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1: The search is on for a missing North Carolina woman named Elizabeth Waddle in Grenada, reportedly while going for a swim. Here's Fox's Madison Scarpedo.
2: A close family friend tells us that Liz was vacationing for more than a week with a friend in Grenada. It was set to be a three-week trip, but ever since Wednesday, she has been nowhere to be found. So now some of her family, including her husband and her twin sister, are on the Caribbean island joining locals in searching for Liz. And the friend we've been talking to, Amanda Romano Harmon, is giving us more details into what happened.
3: When her friend finished up, she looked up and she didn't see Liz out there. So she went out there to walk around and see if she could find her, and she found her towel on the pier.
2: Romano Harmon says they don't know much else other than that right now, and she says it's been a daily struggle for Liz's family.
1: Police are asking people along the coast for help. Crews battled wildfires in Spain and France as Europe grapples with record-breaking temperatures. Fox's Stephanie Bennett in Europe with more.
4: Shifting winds and dry conditions are really fueling these wildfires across France and Spain, as crews say they're struggling to get the upper hand. Around 100 homes were destroyed in just one town alone, west of the wine region of Bordeaux. Almost a quarter of a million people have been evacuated so far in France. The country's interior minister says the situation remains very unfavorable. The wildfire is generating its own winds, in fact, and moving erratically, inching closer towards the Bordeaux metropolitan area. At last check, it's just a few miles out. 162 square miles had been burned, and more fires are burning further south.
1: More than 250,000 people were evacuated in Spain. The last leg of the Tour de France was shortened to allow security forces to be deployed. Tropical storm Genevieve has strengthened to a Category 4 hurricane in the Pacific Ocean, southwest of Mexico. I'm Roger Stern, and this is Fox News.
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6: 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Tonight, expect a moonlit sky with a low temperature of 63. Tomorrow, anticipate a mix of sunshine and clouds with increasing humidity and a chance of a thunderstorm in the afternoon. The high will reach 83. Tomorrow night, there will be mostly cloudy skies with a late chance of a thunderstorm and a low of 68. I'm AccuWeather meteorologist Jason Caterina on WPG Talk Radio 95.5.
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0: 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I'm AccuWeather meteorologist Jason Caterina on WPG Talk Radio 95.5.
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3: Welcome. It is the Ben Ferguson Show. It is nice to have you with us this afternoon. For days, New York City's mayor, Mondani, he projected massive confidence that he was going to arrest Benjamin Netanyahu when he came to New York for the United Nations, General Assembly. His administration would look at arresting him, they said, under the International Criminal Court warrant. It was a promise that generated headlines around the world and thrilled many of the anti-Semites and his political supporters. But then the reality check came, and now the anger at, Mondani for lying yet again to his constituents. So after, quote, ordering his own legal review, Mondani acknowledged that New York City simply does not have the, quote, legal authority to arrest Netanyahu. He even had to release a video because so many on the left were so angry at him for giving them false hope. His office putting it out and the mayor admitting his administration had to review every avenue available under applicable law. And they concluded, that he's a pathological liar, that he has no authority at all whatsoever to execute the ICC warrant. In fact, if he did, he may actually go to jail trying to do it. Here's Mondani, in his own words, having to admit he's, full of crap.
4: Benjamin Netanyahu is a war criminal, the architect of a horrific genocide against the Palestinian people. He is responsible for the killing of more than 73,000 people, for the maiming of tens of thousands of children, as those who survive undergo amputation without anesthesia, for the targeting of neonatal hospitals and maternity care centers, denying newborns even the chance to live, for the countless people he starved as he blocked food and humanitarian aid from reaching them, for the gunning down of hundreds of aid workers and journalists. And just last month, the UN confirmed that Palestinian children continue to be deliberately targeted and killed by Israeli armed forces, more than 8 months after the so-called ceasefire. The list goes on and on, all as we, as Americans, pay for the bombs that do the killing. There is a reason the International Criminal Court issued a warrant for his arrest. As human beings, we have spent generations building a shared understanding that there are crimes so grave they offend all of humanity. Anyone, with their eyes, with their heart, with their conscience, should recognize the devastation he has wrought and understand that he belongs before a court of law. As I've said, I agree with the ICC that Benjamin Netanyahu should be arrested and tried for his crimes, as I do for anyone else charged by the ICC. My administration has reviewed every avenue available under applicable law to determine whether New York City could execute the International Criminal Court's arrest warrant if Benjamin Netanyahu came here. It is clear that we do not have the independent legal authority to enforce this warrant. The federal government, however, does, and I call on them to join the ICC and execute this warrant. And I want to be equally clear. Benjamin Netanyahu is not welcome in New York City, nor is any other war criminal at large. While we cannot end the genocide on our own, we can decide whether our silence will become another weapon, and we can examine every tool we have to defend the humanity and dignity of all people. That is my commitment to you.
3: Now, that was Mondani, obviously, going full-on anti-Semite, attacking Netanyahu, attacking Israel, attacking the Jewish people. And this is exactly what you would expect from him. And again, just days earlier, he said his legal team was exploring whether New York could detain Netanyahu during his visit to the United Nations General Assembly. Now, the left, they are actually mad now at the mayor for giving them the hope that there could actually be an arrest. And of course, if there actually was an arrest, I think we all know that BB would not be coming to New York City. So instead of announcing the arrest, now Mondani is shifting his position. He now says the federal government should join the

0: International Criminal Court, something that we should never do, by the way, and then immediately carry out any arrest warrant itself, especially Netanyahu, the quote-unquote war criminal. Now, whether you agree or disagree with Mandani's view on Israel, this episode highlights an important distinction between campaign rhetoric and actual governing. It's one thing to make sweeping promises on the campaign trail, and Mandani is a pathological liar. This is the same exact guy who said, and I quote, "The buses will be free. The subway will be free." Not only are they not free, they've actually increased the pricing. He also said they were going to set up government grocery stores. How often do you see those in New York? You really don't. Another example of a communist socialist Marxist running for office, promising you the world, and then having to do videos telling you the truth that everything they said they were going to give you, they can't actually do at all. So here we are again. Another lie from Mandami, another video that he had to put out, of course, still claiming that somehow it's the other guy's fault. Which brings me to another story about another pathological liar. The software vendor, and this is a story we talked about yesterday, in New Jersey is now disputing the governor's quote-unquote glitch claim that she says the state approved foreigners on their voter rolls, and many of them actually voted. Well, now the New Jersey government and its vendor are in a public dispute that was supposed to catch an error that allowed thousands of non-citizens to register to vote in New Jersey. It raised direct questions about the integrity of the safeguards that voters are told they can trust all over the country. Well, just hours after the New Jersey governor blamed a software glitch for thousands of non-citizens being registered to vote automatically, the software company that she threw under the bus has issued a statement disputing that claim. The software vendor for the New Jersey Motor Vehicle Commission issuing a statement saying it was the responsibility of state government, which is completely controlled by the Democrats, to verify eligibility to vote. IDEMA, quote, worked with the New Jersey Motor Vehicle Commission and has for more than 40 years to support the process through which eligible individuals may indicate their interest to register to vote when applying for or renewing a driver's license or a state-issued identification card. IDEMIA's role is to transmit information through the motor vehicle system. IDEMIA said this in a statement saying, quote, "The voter registration information is transmitted to the New Jersey Department of State, then the Division of Elections, which is ultimately responsible for verifying eligibility to vote. Information submitted by IDEMIA must still be validated and adjudicated by the Division of Elections." Now, the governor blamed the software company on Tuesday, saying that there was a, quote, computer glitch that allowed 6,660 non-citizens, meaning illegal immigrants, to register to vote. She also said that as many as 400 of those illegal immigrants had, in fact, voted in recent elections. She claimed that those who voted were, quote, registered as Democrats, Republicans, and unaffiliated voters, and were scattered across the state. It is unclear for which candidate the non-citizens voted, she also said. And of course, to cover the story here, right, they said, well, the individuals answered no when asked on a keypad whether they were a U.S. citizen when applying for driver's licenses and identification cards. But through no fault of their own, the system registered them anyway, the governor continued. Now, Cheryl also said the error occurred under the previous administration, again, throwing her Democratic colleague, Governor Phil Murphy, under the bus as well. So no accountability. Well, now the software company is saying, yeah, you're lying. It wasn't a software glitch at all. This was your fault and this was your problem. So now you have two different Democrats in office, yet again, lying to the voters, apparently, about their big plans. And when they're called out on it, well, we'll see how they respond. But one thing is for sure, they may promise you one thing, but they clearly are delivering something very different. Quick break. Ben Ferguson Show, much more coming up.
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1: Welcome back. It is the Ben Ferguson Show. It is nice to have you with us. It has been one heck of a week for Democrats running for office. And what I mean by that is the establishment Democrats that are doing everything they can to try to save their jobs. Take a listen to Karen Bass. She is the mayor of L.A. She's been a disaster. Her city, statistically, is a disaster. And she was finally confronted by a local L.A. news station on her plan to repair the broken water pipelines in her city. Now, she dodges each question like she's playing literally dodgeball. What's even more shocking is how many miles of pipe need to be repaired, and she doesn't have a good answer for it.
2: And I took a look at your infrastructure plan, and it's quite long and detailed. Right. It seems to be focused on how things are done or the priorities that you choose whatever you're going to be improving, and not with the money. It doesn't seem to identify money to speed up these projects. And we're talking about, for example, with water mains. There's 7,400 miles of water mains in the city of Los Angeles, some of them dating back 110, 120 years.
3: Right.
2: We're only going to be replacing 45 miles of the 7,400 this year. That's like less than 1%. If you do the math, it will take 164 years.
3: Well, and
1: by the way, did you hear what they just said on KTLA? They just said, hey, you got 7,400 miles of water mains in the city of Los Angeles that need to be replaced, some of them dating back 120 years. And then they say, you're running for re-election, you're a disaster, you've got a plan to only replace 45 miles of it this year. That's like less than 1% if you do the math. Now, if they keep up this rate, and this is the point that the media clearly is trying to make, because they've even had enough of just the disaster and leadership from Karen Bass. They're like, hey, what you're doing right now, it'll take 164 years to get everything replaced. By the way, by then, you'd have to keep replacing things that had gone bad again because it's 164 years from now. So, what did the mayor say in response? Listen carefully to her try to spin this.
3: And also, the issue there is how we speed that up.
2: Well,
3: and
2: how, so where does the money come from?
3: Well, hold on. With our new general manager, he is looking at going much, much faster. But I will tell you, an infrastructure plan, the other role I serve is on the Metro Board. Mm-hmm. We develop Metro projects that are...
1: Now, hold on a second. She was just asked about the water system and the pipes that need to be replaced and how at her rate of replacing those pipes, it will take 164 years. You notice she just moved to the Metro system. Now, what do Democratic socialists do every time they need someone to vote for them? They start bribing you by claiming they're going to give you free stuff. And that is exactly where Karen Bass went in this pivot. Once again, talking about making Los Angeles and the Metro system, that's how people get around on public transportation, quote unquote, fare free. So when you can't fix the water lines, at least you can go, but wait a minute, here's a nice, shiny, bright object over here. I'm going to let you ride the bus for free. Here's her logic in real time.
3: Are going to not even come online for another 10 or 15 years. You don't plan the money 10 or 15 years in advance, but the whole point of having a plan is so that you can actually do that, and then on the financing you'll figure out along the way. But I'm going to tell you one thing, is that we need to demonstrate to voters that we can deliver, because we are going to have to ask voters for their help. Hopefully, one of these days we'll have a friendlier administration in Washington, D.C., finances will be better.
1: Hold on a second. So now Karen Bass is saying that it is not her fault that there's a disaster with her metro system, a disaster with the pipelines of her city. She's now saying this is somehow Donald Trump's fault. Now, if you say this sounds awfully familiar, it is, because every time a Democrat now gets in trouble with lack of leadership, they then point the finger to Washington and say, no, this isn't my fault being the mayor of L.A.

way, this is somehow Donald Trump's fault. Now, how many years has Donald Trump been president while L.A. has had a problem with their pipelines? Well, if the pipelines date back 120 years, that would mean that Donald Trump wasn't even born. Now, we've heard this movie before from many different people. You get these grand promises in desperation. There are people that are begging for your vote. You try to bribe them. And, well, yeah, this is yet again another example of the Democratic Party. They have no idea also, by the way, how they're going to pay for this. That's the other problem. Every taxpayer needs to ask, what is this going to cost? Well, most of the time they say, we'll figure it out, and you just heard her say it, down the road. Now, public transportation, by the way, is a very important service, especially in big cities like New York and L.A. You've got millions of people that depend on it every year to get to work, get to school, get to doctor's appointments, and countless other destinations in between. There's legitimate debates that need to be had about the affordability, about ride shares, and how the transit system should actually be funded. Now, none of that, by the way, is Donald Trump's fault, but of course she's going to tell you that it is. And then there's the big lie of all this, all right? Who pays for the, quote, free bus and free metro system that she's now saying she's going to give you? Because free isn't actually free. Right. Every train runs, well, it has operating costs. Every bus driver has to be paid. Every station has to be maintained. Every security costs that come in with the money as well. All the repair costs, all the fuel, all the electricity. Like the costs of running a public transportation system are astronomical, especially in a big city where it's used a lot. New York and L.A. But these two mayors, they do something really well, whether it's Mondani or whether it's Karen Bass. They both look at you and they both tell you that if you vote for them, they're going to let you ride for free. They're going to give you free transit. What they're really saying is they're going to shift the cost somewhere else, raise your taxes. They're going to need more subsidies and they're going to need more money from you to then give you, quote, a free bus ride. Somebody has to pick up the tab. And who is it? It's the voters in L.A. for the L.A. system, and it's the voters in New York for the New York system. This is not complicated, but why do they keep coming out and doing this? Why is it they keep saying they're going to give it to you for free, but they actually don't? Los Angeles, by the way, has struggled with declining public confidence in parts of its transit system while they're having to pay, all right? So how are you going to make it better if it's quote-unquote free? Riders have repeatedly raised major concerns about basic things like cleanliness and reliability. And then the other issue, safety. Many commuters don't simply choose not to ride because of the ticket price. They also care about whether they feel safe and whether the train arrives on time. Two things that LA has not been able to deliver on. Again, while their citizens are paying a fee. So if you decide tomorrow that it's going to be, quote, fare free, does that automatically solve all the problems? No, it does not. In fact, in places where they've done free fares, they've actually seen the system get worse, not better. So here is what Democrats are doing ahead of the midterms. They are not answering actual questions about their failures. Instead, they're just saying, we're going to promise you something. And when we promise this to you, you just have to get excited. Now, if we don't deliver, I'm sure it's going to be somebody else's problem. It's going to be Donald Trump's fault. It's going to be Donald Trump's disaster. That is how she's trying to pull it this way. Now, let me also say one other thing. Radio stations in LA are also calling for the removal of Mayor Karen Bass. California finally seems to be waking up to this. Why are they doing it? Well, they're doing it for a couple different reasons. One, because the fires that were had out there. And two, because of her incompetent answer that we just played for you. Karen Bass has failed basic leadership tests. The reporter saying you won't be able to replace the pipeline in 164 years is proof of that. Now, will the Democratic machine keep her afloat? The answer is right now, you better believe it. That is their whole goal right now. Just keep her afloat at all costs. We'll take a quick break. It's the Ben Ferguson Show. Much more coming up.

0: 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Tonight, expect a moonlit sky with a low temperature of 63. Tomorrow, anticipate a mix of sunshine and clouds with increasing humidity and a chance of a thunderstorm in the afternoon. The high will reach 83. Tomorrow night, there will be mostly cloudy skies with a late chance of a thunderstorm and a low of 68. I'm AccuWeather meteorologist Jason Caterina on WPG Talk Radio 95.5.
1: News. I'm Carmen Roberts. The manhunt's over. German authorities say that they shot and killed the alleged terrorist van driver today who rammed a van into a Pride event in Berlin, killing one person and injuring 29. That suspect is 21-year-old German, is believed to have been radicalized by Islamic extremists. The U.S. and Iran paused attacks for a second night after nearly 2 weeks of strikes.
2: The White House has indicated that a variety of options remain on the table for President Trump as he explores options involving force and diplomacy.
1: And that is Fox's Trey Yingst in Tel Aviv. And Maine's new Democratic candidate for the U.S. Senate, Troy Jackson, says he is ready to win in November. He will take on U.S. Senator Susan Collins in a race that could determine control of the U.S. Senate. 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
1: All right, welcome back. It is the Ben Ferguson Show. It is so nice to have you with us. Berlin had a pride parade, an Islamic terrorist. Well, he was shot and killed by police after attacking countless people on the ground. The suspected Islamic terrorist who drove a van into a crowd of people at the Berlin Pride Parade on Saturday, he was shot and killed. According to the German Daily Bild, the 21-year-old alleged ISIS-inspired terrorist, yes, ISIS-inspired, you heard that right, was shot and killed during a SWAT team operation in the Sandu district of Berlin on Sunday. This came after a manhunt was launched after a van was driven into the parade at Christopher Street's Day Pride, killing one and leaving 29 others injured. Now, the paper reported that the special task force known as the SEK, police officers had come under attack from the suspect with a blade after he was discovered hiding in a garden shed. The officers returned fire and the suspect died at 6:34 p.m. local time. Despite immediate resuscitation measures initiated by the Berlin Fire Department, he died at the scene, the police spokesman said. Berlin's Interior Senator Iris Sprenger of the Social Democrats thanked the police and said, "I am grateful for the security authorities for finding the attacker so quickly. That is a great achievement." Here is how the local news had the story when this

0: We're like stressed out because we don't know what's happening.
1: This is the man police have been hunting. 21-year-old Berlin-born Abdul Balut was known to the police. In the last hour, it's been confirmed he has been shot and killed. Investigators are treating the incident as an Islamist terrorist attack.
2: We're dealing here with a suspected perpetrator who has previously attracted attention due to a high number of criminal offences, radicalisation and belonging to the Islamist scene.
1: Authorities in Germany say they aren't ruling out copycat crimes. The German Chancellor today visited the scene of what has been described as an horrific attack.
3: Do not let yourselves, let us not let ourselves be intimidated. These acts have only one purpose. They seek to divide our society. And we will not allow this poison of terrorism and this poison against our freedom to continue to spread throughout our society.
1: Community, left reeling, have rallied together at a vigil, a demonstration of unity today against extremism. Helen Keenan, ITV News.
4: What's interesting about that report is a couple of things. One, he was known to police. Two, they knew he had a radical past. Three, they knew he had ties to radical Islam. You have a 21-year-old that attempted to join ISIS after driving a vehicle into a crowd at this Pride event. Then he used that machete to stab victims. And then you have a country that has had, yet again, open borders. You have an individual that showed multiple signs that he was a threat to society. But because of political correctness, they didn't put him in jail. Now, this is, by the way, who the Democrats want in our country with their open border policies. This is exactly what so many have warned would happen in this country. And we had a radical Muslim knife attack last week in New York. When you allow for this type of immigration from countries who preach hate against women, hate against gays, hate against anyone that does not believe in what they believe in, you get these types of Islamic terrorist attacks. Make no mistake, this radical Islamic terror attack is not going to be the last one. And yet again, we see that there was an individual that gave us every warning sign that this is who he was, this is what he was going to do, and that he was not going to back down from his radical beliefs. That is the part about this that is so incredibly frustrating. Because time and time again, they show themselves for who they actually are. They tell you what they believe in. And Germany says, we're not going to allow this person to, as he described it, divide us, right? We're not going to allow this person to divide us. Say whatever you want to say. You allow these radicals into your country. They tell you they hate you. They tell you they want to kill you. They tell you they want to slaughter you. They tell you they want to take a machete to you until you die. You really should believe them. You should believe them every single time they tell you. I wish I could say that this is a warning that will hopefully, quote, wake people up. Unfortunately, in the radical Democratic Party, no one has woken up every single time this happens. 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Ben Ferguson Show. Very quick break. A lot more coming up right after this.
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1: A nearly 24-hour manhunt is over in Germany. I'm Carmen Roberts, Fox News. A deadly attack targeting Berlin's Pride celebrations ends with the police shooting and killing of the suspect. And German authorities say it happened as police confronted 21-year-old Abdul Balut in a Berlin suburb today. Police say that all of the evidence from yesterday's attack that left one person dead and 29 injured points to it being an Islamist terrorist attack.
2: Police believe Abdul was driving a white van that drove into a crowd near Berlin's massive Pride Festival Saturday night. It appears he crashed into a tree before police say he got out of the vehicle and stabbed several people with a machete.
1: Fox's Rebecca Castor and prosecutors say that Balut, who's a German citizen with Lebanese roots, had tried to join ISIS. The shooting between the U.S. and Iran may have stopped, but the diplomatic pressure is still on. Fox's Trey Yingst has more from Tel Aviv.
3: The White House has indicated that a variety of options remain on the table for President Trump as he explores options involving force and diplomacy. Now, the U.S. naval blockade remains in effect as the economic pressure is being felt inside of Iran. As U.S. and Iranian officials say diplomatic efforts are ongoing to reach a deal that could end the current escalation, the Iran-backed Houthis in Yemen are once again in direct conflict with Saudi Arabia after attacking two Saudi-owned oil tankers last week. The Saudis responded with heavy airstrikes against the Yemen-based proxy group. The Houthis then ramped up attacks on Saudi oil refineries, launching new missiles over the weekend.
1: And President Trump has warned Iran to rein in the Houthis or face major military punishment over continued attacks on commercial shipping. And Genevieve becomes the season's first major Category 4 hurricane with 140-mile-an-hour winds southwest of Mexico. Forecasters say, though, it is likely to strengthen but stay offshore in the Pacific. 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
1: Democrats in Maine selected a new nominee yesterday to run for the U.S. Senate. Fox's Alexis McAdams has more on that from Bangor.
7: 100 days until the midterm election and Maine's Democratic Party leadership picking a new candidate. One time, State Senate President Troy Jackson will challenge longtime incumbent Republican Senator Susan Collins. This after Graham Plattner went from Democratic rising star to out of the race. Plattner had already won the Democratic primary. Now his replacement, picked by party delegates, not voters. Some Mainers tell us the process reminds them of the Democrats' 2024 switch from President Biden to Kamala Harris.
1: And we have news out of the Texas mall shooting over the weekend. That mall is back open. Police say that a 17-year-old boy is under arrest after an argument erupted into gunfire at the Deerbrook Mall near Houston. One juvenile was seriously wounded and rushed to surgery. A bystander was hit in the finger. And the mall says it reopened Sunday with increased security. Fox 26 Houston's Makina Earnhardt has more.
8: There were so many people in this mall when those shots were fired. They believe that there was around 4 shots fired, but they're not exactly sure how many shots yet, but they said at least 4. And the people in that mall, I've talked to probably 10 people, and every single one of them said it was just absolute panic in there.
1: And no word on the person's condition that was shot. In Europe, the wildfire that is racing through France has forced another wave of evacuations, bringing the total to a staggering 220,000 people. Meantime, neighboring Spain is also battling wildfires, with evacuations underway along its eastern coast. And one person has

0: died in those fires. I'm Carmen Roberts, and this is Fox News.
1: When South Jersey is talking, we're listening. 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Then hear the latest from Brian Kilmeade, Markley Van Camp and Robbins, Sean Hannity, and Mark Levin. 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

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Tonight, expect a moonlit sky with a low temperature of 63. Tomorrow, anticipate a mix of sunshine and clouds with increasing humidity and a chance of a thunderstorm in the afternoon. The high will reach 83. Tomorrow night, there will be mostly cloudy skies with a late chance of a thunderstorm and a low of 68. I'm AccuWeather meteorologist Jason Catarina on WPG Talk Radio 95.5.

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1: All right, welcome. It is the Ben Ferguson Show. It is so nice to have you with us. And if you just joined us, we've got late breaking news about what has happened in Germany. I want to start by getting to this story. Yet again, another radical Islamist with lots of warning signs has now killed innocent people and attacked countless others. And there was warning signs, and the individual was known to police. This is what happens when you have an open border. This is what happens when you don't pay attention to radical extremists, radical Islamists. And for all the gay and lesbians out there, this is what happens when you don't pay attention to what ISIS and Islam and radical extremists think about you. You look at the Berlin Pride Parade, it is another warning of exactly what you can expect moving forward. It is no different than the stabbing that we saw last week in the United States of America. And unfortunately, we're going to see more of these stabbings. It has become now a calling card of ISIS. Now, the suspected Islamic terrorist who drove this van into a crowd of people at the Berlin Pride Parade on Saturday, thank goodness, has been shot and killed by the police after there was a major manhunt. Now, before I get to the manhunt, I want you to listen to what ITV had to say about the individual, about the attack, and I want you to listen carefully to the words that were used to describe the individual, which, again, was known to police.
2: A colorful celebration that became a dark day for Berlin. A van used to ram into crowds at the city's biggest pride event.
1: By the way, it wasn't a vehicle that rammed into people. You notice how they try to whitewash that in this report? It was a terrorist named Abdul. The suspect sought in connection with a car ramming attack on a Berlin LGBTQ plus pride parade on Saturday is believed to have been motivated by Islam extremist ideology. Now, again, they say it's a car. It's not. It's a guy, a terrorist named Abdul. Until we start dealing with this the right way and not trying to PC when these radical Islamists kill people, we're never going to get anywhere. We're never going to understand these radical extremist Marxist communist loving individuals that support them as well. Like, notice who keeps supporting these people. Who keeps supporting them? Time and time and time again, who is it? The radical left. They're the ones like, oh, no, we got to have open borders. The communist, socialists, and Marxists, they're the ones like, no, you got to bring them in. The Marxists and socialists and communists in Germany are the ones that defend these individuals and say, well, you can't just, paint with a broad brush here. And then the news whitewashes the crime, saying it was a vehicle. No, it wasn't. It was a terrorist named Abdul who then used a van. It wasn't a van that committed a terrorist attack. It was a man. It was a terrorist. One of the headlines, CBS News. Here's what it says under their world headlines tonight. Suspects sought in Berlin pride ramming attack that killed one wanted to join ISIS. Like, how much more blunt do I need to be? German police have identified the suspect as a 21-year-old Abdul, a German citizen with Lebanese roots. Police described him as being part of Berlin's Islamic scene and someone who was known to authorities. But in time after time, in headline after headline, what you keep noticing is they say the vehicle. I'm going to read you other headlines so you understand how much the media is willing to fall over themselves to try to not tell you the real story. BBC headline.

0: One dead, 16 injured in Berlin Pratteven after vehicle crashed into crowd, police say. They make it sound like it was an accident. This was a radical ISIS terrorist. That's who it was. What part of that do people not understand? Here's at Reuters. Vehicle mows down crowd at Berlin Pride Festival, killing one. It wasn't a vehicle. It was a guy, a terrorist, Abdul. We have his name. The New York Times trying to whitewash this. Car plows into people near a Pride event in Berlin, killing at least one. It wasn't a car. It was a guy named Abdul. The Guardian, one killed and 16 injured after van crashes in the crowd. It wasn't a crash. It was a terrorist attack. You are liars. You want to know why you don't trust the media? This is why you don't trust the media. It was a guy named Abdul. He's 21 years old. He's a German citizen from Lebanon. And yet they say it was a vehicle. It wasn't a vehicle. It was a terrorist named Abdul. It was a terrorist named Abdul. How many times do I have to say this? It was a terrorist named Abdul. But hey, we can't tell America that. We can't tell the world that, right? We got to lie. We got to tell them it was somehow an accident. It was a van. It was something that we didn't even realize what was going on here. We didn't know what was actually happening because it was just some guy. Keep listening.
1: One woman has died. 29 others are injured, some critically.
2: Remain calm and go home.
1: Those remaining were told to evacuate.
3: People started screaming, running, and we are very stressed out because we don't know what's happening.
1: This is the man police have been hunting. 21-year-old Berlin-born Abdul Balut was known to the police. In the last hour, it's been confirmed he has been shot and killed. Investigators are treating the incident as an Islamist terrorist attack.
4: We're dealing here with a suspected perpetrator who has previously attracted attention due to a high number of criminal offences, radicalisation and belonging to the Islamist scene.
1: Authorities in Germany say they aren't ruling out copycat crimes. The German Chancellor today visited the scene of what has been described as an horrific attack.
5: Do not let yourselves, let us not let ourselves be intimidated. These acts have only one purpose. They seek to divide our society. And we will not allow this poison of terrorism and this poison against our freedom to continue to spread throughout our society.
1: Community left reeling. Have rallied together at a vigil, a demonstration of unity today against extremism. Helen Keenan, ITV News.
0: It's unbelievable. They will lie and tell you that this is a car, a vehicle, a van, not an Islamic terrorist. His name was Abdul. Otherwise, it's time for us to have vehicle control, right? Because that's the only thing it could be. You know what's also amazing? There's still people out there that are members of like Queers for Palestine. Like, you want to know what happens to, they murder them with cars. Yet, you have these same crazies that are like, oh, we need more diversity. And they're the same people that will allow more migrants into our country, illegal immigrants into our country who want to kill them. It truly is crazy to me. But you look at the headlines over and over, over and over again. I don't know what else to say. Sky News put out a press release earlier where they were talking about Berlin mayor thank the first responders and the event team, saying people are trying to divide our country and set some people against others. As the CSD in Berlin, we will not allow this. The organizers of the Berlin Pride Parade said yesterday's attack must not be used for political ends. You think this is about politics? They were trying to kill you. And they killed some of you. Why are you not paying attention? They will not assimilate. They will not get along with you. They want you dead. 1-800-474-9732. 1-800-474-9732. We'll take a quick break. We'll come back. It is the Ben Ferguson Show. We'll get all your phone calls in here again. 1-800-474-9732. Quick break. Ben Ferguson Show. A lot more coming up.

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The U.S. is reporting the most measles cases in 35 years, with more than 5 months still left in 2026. According to data from Johns Hopkins University's U.S. Measles Tracker, the country has reported 2,295 cases as of Tuesday, surpassing last year's total and is the highest annual count since the disease was eliminated in the U.S. in 2000. Officials say the confirmed number of cyclosporiasis cases linked to an ongoing outbreak could be higher than 11,000. The CDC providing a recent update saying across 41 states, the outbreak investigation has predominantly been linked to at least five states: Indiana, Michigan, Ohio, West Virginia, and Kentucky. Health Secretary Robert F. Kennedy Jr. has said the outbreak is under control. Health Update, I'm Sarah Lee Kessler.

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3: With us, the headlines may not be telling you the big story that is happening in this country right now, and that is there are still a lot of violent illegal immigrants who are among us. And the Trump administration is doing everything they can to find them, hunt them down, arrest them, hold them accountable, and then get them the hell out of our country. I'm going to tell you a very simple story from not the whole country, but from not even from a state, but from one city. So you understand just how many violent individuals there actually are out there. This comes out of Houston, Texas. Amidst the turmoil surrounding the shooting of a Mexican national in Houston earlier this month. That's a story you probably heard about from the media, right? Oh, ICE shot somebody in Houston, therefore ICE agents must be abolished. That's how they spun that. Officers of the Immigration Customs Enforcement, known as ICE, and Removal Operations, the ERO branch, continued to arrest and remove criminal aliens from the streets of Houston. Just from July 1st through July the 15th, the ERO officers arrested nearly 260 criminal aliens. Did you hear me? 260 criminal aliens. The arrests include illegal aliens with convictions. Okay, they've already been convicted, right? Not accused, convicted. For sex offenses, child sexual assault, child sexual rape, child sexual offenses, aggravated assaults, burglary, robbery, theft, major drugs and narcotics trafficking. They've also grabbed in the 260 people that have already been convicted for kidnapping as well as sex trafficking and using children as sex workers, as well as other crimes that the ICE and ERO operations commander said put the general public in grave danger. Now, why is it that the story I'm telling you now is, I'm sure, the first time you've heard about this? Why is it that you heard about someone being shot by an ICE officer and therefore we should abolish ICE in Houston, but they don't tell you about the 260 people that they grabbed between July 1 and July 15th who had already been convicted of the crimes that I just went through the list? ICE officials also revealed that Houston ERO officers arrested 259 criminal aliens in the Houston metropolitan area just during the first 2 weeks of July. Those arrested included dangerous gang members, including members of MS-13, Serenos 13, Tango Blast, Southwest Colos, Brown Pride Locos, Mara 18, and the Tiny Boys. This isn't a joke. Officials noted the 259 criminal aliens entered the U.S. illegally a total of 535 times as a group, meaning that we got them out of the country and they came right back in across our open borders. 259 criminal aliens entered the U.S. illegally a total of 535 times as a group. They also, you want to know how many times they've been arrested in the U.S.? These 259 criminals that, again, we do catch and release with them in these woke liberal cities, they had a combined, these 259 criminals had a total combined arrests of 642 arrests. These also included, they say, more than 400 offenses that either harmed Americans or residents or endangered the public safety. Okay, so let's, again, break this down. The media isn't telling you that that we also arrested 259 criminal aliens in a 15-day period, all of them in these gangs I just mentioned, and

they had entered the country, these 259, a total of 535 times as a group that we know of. And then they had been arrested more than two plus times each on average in the U.S. since they had been in the country, totaling 642 arrests. And more than 400 of those offenses of the 642 arrests, more than 400 of those were to either harmed Americans, meaning they hurt Americans physically, / residents, or endangered public safety. So they're not just like stealing a random car. Okay? They're not like stealing a bike. They're actually harming. Now, let me break down the 642 criminal convictions. These are not accusations. These are convictions of these 259 criminals, okay? Here's what was in that list of the 259 criminals. 11 of them had been convicted of sex offenses. 4 of them of child sex offenses. 70 of were convicted of aggravated assault, assault or battery convictions. 77 were for burglary, robbery, or theft convictions. 11 of them were for drug trafficking convictions. Another one was for kidnapping conviction. 3 of them were for sex trafficking convictions, so using kids over and over again for sex trafficking, selling them for sex. 10 of them were for hit and run convictions. So they hit you in a car. Maybe they're DUI. Who knows what they're doing? How hard they hit you? So that, you know, you may get hurt. You may die. We'll just see. Hit and run convictions. 20 convictions for weapons related offenses. 56 convictions for resisting arrest. So fighting the police, fleeing from law enforcement, escape, or obstructing law enforcement. So these are bad hombres, as the president calls them. 5 of them. Again, why does the media not tell you this story? 5 of these 256 were convicted for making terrorist threats against all of us in this country. And then there's the other problem. A lot of these illegal immigrants that are getting involved with the law, they have drug and alcohol problems that put a lot of people's lives at risk. Of the 256 that we're talking about, 130 of them had DWI convictions, including 6 hit-and-run DWIs, 3 aliens convicted of 4 DWIs, 7 aliens convicted of 3 DWIs, and 12 aliens convicted of 2 DWIs. 10 of them had trespassing convictions. 11 of them had alien smuggling convictions. 13 of them had domestic violence convictions. 19 of them were stealing your identity with forgery fraud convictions. And then, of course, there's the drug aspect of this. Of the 256, 41 had possession of a controlled substance convictions on their record. Now, this wasn't nationwide. This wasn't in a state. This was in a city. ICE officials said a sample of the significant public safety threats arrested by ICE Houston during the first half of July was, for example, a guy named Caesar. He was a 37-year-old criminal, illegal alien, and foreign fugitive who's wanted in his home country of Mexico for aggravated kidnapping. You got Neri Farid, a 31-year-old deported previously. He's a criminal, illegal alien from Honduras who had been convicted of sexual assault of a child and illegal reentry. You got Kevin Salvador, a 27-year-old criminal legal alien from Honduras who'd been convicted of online solicitation of a minor. You got Dennis Roberto Hernandez, a 37-year-old previously deported criminal illegal alien from Honduras who was convicted of statutory rape, inflicting corporal injury to his wife, possession of a controlled substance, minor in possession of alcohol, possession of a controlled substance with intent to sell, and was recently arrested for providing false ID to law enforcement and criminal trespass. You got a 47-year-old named Raimundo. He's an illegal immigrant from Mexico. He was illegally entered the U.S. 9 times, been convicted 5 times for theft, at least 4 times for DWI. He loves to drink and drive. 3 times for illegal entry and once each for assault causing bodily injury, a hit and run, a possession of controlled substance, felony bail jumping, failure to appear, illegal reentry, criminal mischief, and evading arrest. But the media didn't tell you any of these stories I just told you. They only told you that somebody got shot by ICE and you should hate ICE because somebody got shot by ICE in Houston. This is the

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It is the Ben Ferguson Show. A lot more coming up right after this.

0: 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Tonight, expect a moonlit sky with a low temperature of 63. Tomorrow, anticipate a mix of sunshine and clouds with increasing humidity and a chance of a thunderstorm in the afternoon. The high will reach 83. Tomorrow night, there will be mostly cloudy skies with a late chance of a thunderstorm and a low of 68. I'm AccuWeather meteorologist Jason Caterina on WPG Talk Radio 95.5.
1: I'm Roger Stern. Police in Berlin shot and killed a man they say carried out the deadly vehicle attack this weekend at a Pride event. Fox's Rebecca Castor says he was a German citizen with family ties to Lebanon.
2: German officials say all the evidence points to this being an Islamist terrorist attack because the suspect is a known radicalized member in Islamic circles.
1: One person died, 29 suffered injuries. The U.S. has paused attacks on Iran for now, in hopes of reaching an agreement with that nation.
3: The U.S. says for now they do want to give diplomacy some room to breathe. And to that point, Iran and Oman held talks in Tehran over the past couple of days.
1: Fox's Madeline Rivera, but there's another flashpoint. Houthi rebels have attacked Saudi Arabian oil facilities in the Red Sea. 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
4: 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Welcome back. It is the Ben Ferguson Show. 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Reminder, don't forget, we do this show as a podcast each and every day. 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It's called the 47 Morning Update, hosted by me, and it'll give you all the news coming out of the White House so you know what's happening before anybody else does. Some people, they never back down and they never learn from their mistakes. This week's example is a guy by the name of Senator Bernie Sanders. Sanders doubling down, saying he doesn't regret supporting Graham Plattner in his main Senate race. Yes. On CBS's Face the Nation, Bernie Sanders said he did not regret supporting the former Maine candidate, Graham Plattner, after he dropped out when a former girlfriend made accusations of actual sexual assault. The host, Margaret Brennan, asked yesterday, 600 Maine primary delegates replaced the scandal-ridden Graham Plattner with Troy Jackson. He's a logger. He's a progressive. He had been allied with Plattner before he called on him to get out of the race. Now, in the wake of those sexual assault allegations, I'm wondering, with 100 days out, can Jackson play catch-up here? Bernie Sanders responded by saying, quote, "I think he can. I think that Troy and I have known Troy for many years. He understands that the people of Maine are sick and tired of a rigged economy in which the billionaire class is getting richer and richer while we have more income and wealth inequality today than we've ever had in the history of this country." By the way, I think Bernie has like 3, 4, 5, 6 houses. We'll just deal with that in a moment. Back to Bernie Sanders and his, you know, everybody that has a job is evil and everybody that has money is evil and every rich person's evil. Meanwhile, he's really rich. Quote, "While 60% of our people, including in Maine, including in Vermont, all over this country are living paycheck to paycheck, trying to put food on the table, trying to pay for health care, for housing, put aside a few bucks for retirement, Troy understands that. He's a working class guy. He's from the working class. He is very articulate. I think he stands an excellent chance to win." Now, this is exactly what he had to say, by the way, about Graham Plattner. And so that's why I say that, yes, he is, in fact, referring to Bernie Sanders as a scumbag. Now, Brennan went on to ask this question. Quote, "You were an early supporter of the in Maine of Graham Plattner. You helped him rise. Do you regret not acting earlier to call for him to drop out, given all the warning signs? Would that have given you a leg up here with Jackson?" Sanders, quote, "No, I don't think so. When we heard the serious allegations made against him, I wanted to get on the phone. I wanted to talk to him. I did. I asked, along with virtually all his supporters, that he should get out of the race, and he did." By the way, that is a rewrite of history. That is a lie. "There were countless accusations against Graham Plattner, and it wasn't until the very end when they realized in the polling data that Graham Plattner was going in the wrong direction, that Democrats then found the X and then put the X out there, okay, and then got the X to say he raped me and tell that story, sexually assaulted me. And that is when finally they're like, all right, we're going to get rid of him. Now, this is no different than what we witnessed, just to be very, very, very, very, very

0: clear. With Eric Swalwell out in California. Eric Swalwell, they knew the warning signs were there. They didn't care. And the only reason why Eric Swalwell was forced to drop out of the governor's race in California is because the Democrats forced him to drop out. How did they get him to drop out? It was by using everything they had on him against him. It was not Republicans' opposition research that got him out of the race. Okay, it was not. What it was one simple thing. It was the Democrats saying, we're afraid you may cost us this election statewide. So since we think that you are going to cost us statewide, we're going to take everything we know and protected you, right? Who cares who your victims were? And now we're going to use it against you to get you out immediately. And that's what they did, folks. Like, it's actually that simple. They said, watch this. We're going to destroy you. That is no different what they did with Graham Plattner. Like, with Graham, it was the same thing. It was no different. They said, we are going to destroy you because we're afraid you may not win. We had you until we thought you couldn't win. And once we got to the conclusion that we believed, yeah, you can't win, then and only then will we stop backing you and we will use everything we've been protecting you on to then destroy you. And they did it again. Now, this new guy who's a radical, all right, he's got his own problems with his past. I actually don't think they care. I think they're totally fine with it. I think they are just like, sure. Like, why not? We'll go with another extremist, radical, socialist, communist, Marxist. And the reason why we'll do that is because that's who we want. And we'll overlook any of your problems, too. Notice I said they'll overlook any of your problems. They will overlook all of them. They don't care. You look at this Democratic Party going into the midterms. They also have another problem, and that is there's polling numbers out that are saying a lot of Americans are very concerned, are significantly concerned about radical communist, socialist, and Marxist taking over the Democratic Party. I want you to listen to this. This was from Meet the Press this morning. Views of socialism. Democrats, 52% favorable, 43% unfavorable. But listen to what they say about socialism in general.
1: We've been seeing it in the primary season. Socialists winning Democratic primaries, candidates from the far left. And look at this here. Among Democrats, this is that Fox poll, a majority have a favorable view of socialism. Step outside the Democratic Party. It's a totally different world. Look at independence, socialism, deeply unpopular there. We've been
0: now,
1: seeing.
0: Let me explain to you what that poll just said. Socialism among Democrats, favorable 52%, 43% unfavorable. When you look at independence, the view of socialism, only 17% view it as favorable. 77% of independent voters find it unfavorable. That is a major, major, major, major problem. Now, one of the reasons why this is happening is because of the Democratic Socialists of America. Their leader went on Fox News Sunday and was asked about the platform, like, hey, what do you guys believe? You want to know what they said? Listen.
2: So we're going to put up on the screen a few of the things that are part of your platform. And I want to ask you, just give me sort of a true or false on these. Abolish the Senate.
3: True.
2: Okay. Replace the presidency and Supreme Court as we now know them.
3: Yep.
2: Abolish ICE.
3: Absolutely.
2: Abolish borders and give amnesty to anyone currently in the U.S. illegally.
3: As a long-term plan, yep.
2: Defund the Pentagon.
3: Absolutely.
2: Abolish prisons, at least in large part.
3: Yeah, again, that as part of a long-term program, yeah.
2: Okay, so no prisons. Government or public ownership of most large corporations.
3: Yeah, absolutely.
0: All right, so they want to eliminate the U.S. Senate, meaning that you have no representation.

0: That's what they want to do, number one. Replace the president and the Supreme Court with an executive and judiciary chosen by and subordinates to Congress, so you don't have a say-so in electing who your president is. They want to prosecute U.S. and Israeli leaders responsible, they say, for the genocide in Gaza. That's on their platform. They want to pass aggressive wealth taxes on the richest individuals and corporations to spend on public goods and infrastructure. That's in their platform. They want to, quote, demilitarize police departments, meaning take away their firearms, disempower police unions, and redirect funding to public services as steps towards fully abolishing police and the prisons, meaning let all the criminals out, that no one would go to jail for anything. They want to empower civilian oversight bodies with real authority over the police. So the radical communist Marxists would then be able to use the police departments how they see fit. They also want to, this on their website, provide amnesty for all illegal immigrants. So unlimited illegal immigrants into America, and immediately you get amnesty. Then if you think that America is going to be able to defend themselves, you're wrong. Because on their own platform, it says defund the Department of War, enact reparations, so everyone that is somehow a minority will get a massive check, which will bankrupt the country. They want to recognize all treaties and tribal sovereignty as well. So we're going to steal land and give it back to people they say originally had it years ago. That's in their list. No president, no Supreme Court. Actually, only a president that they choose every time, not us. So there you go. Like, that's it. That's all you got to do. Just straight that, and we're good. This is the Democratic Party. It is incredible. 1-800-474-9732. 1-800-474-9732. 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Much more coming up on the Ben Ferguson Show. 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Take a quick break. We'll be right back after this.
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0: I'm Anna Eliopoulos with your Fox True Crime Minute. She wants a new trial. Pamela Smart was before a New Hampshire judge Monday urging her petition to move forward. The 58-year-old was just 22 in 1990 when she began an affair with her 15-year-old student, who later fatally shot her husband. Smart has been serving life in prison for masterminding the murder. Her lawyers, though, want to overturn her conviction, saying there were several constitutional violations, including inaccurate transcripts that misled the jury, and that the verdict itself was tainted by media attention and by faulty jury instructions. The state said these issues were already resolved by the state Supreme Court, and therefore the petition should be tossed. They also said these same issues could have been appealed back then, but were not. The judge plans to rule within the next 2 months. 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I'm Anna Eliopoulos with your Fox True Crime Minute.
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at the troubled, broke Democratic Party. The Democrats should be well positioned to make gains in this year's midterms, but inside party headquarters every week brings paranoia, worries about money, and on occasion, emotional eruptions. That's how the New York Times is describing the Democratic Party. The Democratic Party is so short on cash that leaders at its headquarters have undertaken a new gambit to mask the severity of the problem, asking vendors not to send bills until after the midterm elections. So they're saying, hey, you guys can work for us. We just can't pay you until after the election's over. And I guess hopefully we'll win and then money will come in and it'll be fine. The bookkeeping maneuver, which was described by three people briefed on it, is the latest sign of financial duress for the Democratic National Committee. And its embattled leaders as money troubles threaten to undercut Democratic momentum with just 100 days left until the midterms. So much is going politically right for Democrats these days. President Trump's approval is down. This is, again, I'm quoting from the New York Times. Gas prices are up and an unpopular war with Iran drags on. But dysfunction and debt inside one of the party's key institutions, which is getting crushed in fundraising by its Republican counterpart, are creating rising anxiety for top Democrats. At the center is Ken Martin. He's a 53-year-old party chairman who has found himself increasingly isolated, gripped by the fear that he will lose his job, and relying on a, well, vanishingly small circle of people he trusts, according to interviews with more than two dozen Democrats, including current and former DNC officials and members. Now, most of them spoke on the condition of anonymity to discuss the party's major trouble, right, with their affairs. Mr. Martin is, let me rephrase that. The article says, quote, Mr. Martin's fraying nerves are showing in a moment of frustration in early July.

0: person. The phone tossing incident resulted in a formal complaint to the DNC's Human Resources Department. Now, the fallout from the phone throwing episode was described by half a dozen people familiar with the incident. They say they were not authorized to discuss internal party matters. None of them witnessed the encounter. And there was some dispute over how aggressively the phone was tossed. You can't make this up, by the way. Mr. Martin was said to have thrown the phone at the desk rather than at the aide. Well, isn't that nice? Like, the guy in charge of DNC is mad at you. He doesn't throw the phone at you. He just throws it at your desk instead of at you. Totally fine in the workplace, right? Mr. Martin later met with DNC human resources officials about his behavior, according to three of the people. The Democratic National Committee declined to comment on the incident. Mr. Martin declined an interview request. Roger Lau, the executive director of the DNC, said in a statement that the bill deferral discussions were nothing more than standard negotiations with vendors over contracts and payment processes. So again, nothing to see here. Around the office and beyond, they say the chairman of the DNC, Mr. Martin, has taken to making jokes to colleagues about how long he will remain in his post, even though his term does not end until 2029. He is frustrated with the tarnished public image of a party that he plainly loves and has devoted his life to, and that remains bullish about November, given President Trump's, quote, low approval ratings. But the Democratic Party and its allies are far behind Republicans when it comes to money. President Trump controls a $400 million super PAC, and the Republican National Committee is sitting on nearly $130 million. And Mr. Martin's DNC is, $2 million in debt. Now, to put that in perspective, Trump controlling the $400 million super PAC and then the RNC having $130 million means that's $530 million to negative $2 million in debt for the DNC. Now, the committee's role is not just to help Democrats win back power in the midterms, but also to lead the party in the 2028 presidential race. They say including overseeing the new primary calendar while organizing debates and, a national convention. Even supporters acknowledge Mr. Martin's growing sense of paranoia. He confronted the party's finance director this spring over what he thought was a budding coup against him. And before he met with the top congressional Democrats, Senator Chuck Schumer of New York and Representative Hakeem Jeffries of New York in mid-July, assurances were given to an ally of Mr. Martin that the two-party leaders did not plan to use the gathering to call for the chairman's resignation. Interesting. Mr. Martin, by the way, was elected last February to a four-year term by the roughly 450 members of the DNC, and only a vote of the membership itself could push him out. So, if you want to know how bad it is at the DNC, the Republicans have $530 million in their war chest to fight for the midterms, and the Democrats are negative $2 million. This also tells you that the communists, the socialists, and the Marxists, they're in charge. The Democratic Party is not. The communists, the socialists, and the Marxists are fully in charge. They're not going anywhere. They own the place now. All right, don't forget, you can listen to the Ben Ferguson Podcast each and every day wherever you get your podcasts. 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
3: New developments in the Middle East. I'm Roger Stern, Fox News. For the second straight day, U.S. has paused airstrikes against Iran, but now the Houthis are threatening Saudi Arabia and shipping in the Red Sea. Fox's Trey Yingst in Tel Aviv reporting.
4: As U.S. and Iranian officials say diplomatic efforts are ongoing to reach a deal that could end the current escalation, the Iran-backed Houthis in Yemen are once again in direct conflict with Saudi Arabia after attacking two Saudi-owned oil tankers last week. The Saudis responded with heavy airstrikes against the Yemen-based proxy group. Now, the Houthis then ramped up their attacks on Saudi oil refineries, launching new missiles over the weekend. Days ago, President Trump issued a warning to the Houthis, saying that if attacks on vessels in the Red Sea continue, that both the Houthis and Iran would pay a military price.
3: And as we continue, we can tell you that tensions have been escalating there. Police in Berlin shot and killed a man they say drove a van into a pride festival yesterday, killing one person, injuring dozens of others. Fox's Rebecca Castor reporting.
5: He's been identified by police as 21-year-old Abdul B, a German citizen born in the country but has family ties to Lebanon. He's known by police after committing other crimes in the past. Authorities didn't share what those were. Police believe Abdul was driving a white van that drove into a crowd near Berlin's massive Pride Festival Saturday night. German officials say all the evidence points to this being an Islamist terrorist attack because the suspect is a known radicalized member in Islamic circles.
3: Officials say others may be involved and that the country's security threat level will be raised. Many Americans dealing with the effects of a heat dome for the second straight day. At least 40 million people were under extreme heat warnings from Minnesota down to Mississippi and westward into Southern California and Nevada. 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
3: The search is on for a missing North Carolina woman named Elizabeth Waddle. She disappeared in Grenada reportedly while going for a swim. Here's Fox's Madison Scarpino.
18: A close family friend tells us that Liz was vacationing for more than a week with a friend in Grenada. It was set to be a 3-week trip, but ever since Wednesday, she has been nowhere to be found. So now some of her family, including her husband and her twin sister, are on the Caribbean island joining locals in searching for Liz. And the friend we've been talking to, Amanda Romano Harmon, is giving us more details into what happened.
19: When her friend finished up, she looked up and she didn't see Liz out there. So she went out there to walk around and see if she could find her, and she found her towel on the pier.
18: Romano Harmon says they don't know much else other than that right now, and she says it's been a daily struggle for Liz's family.
3: Police are

0: asking people on the coast, including fishermen, for help. Crews continue battling wildfires in Spain and France as Europe grapples with record-breaking temperatures. Fox's Stephanie Bennett in Europe with more.
1: Shifting winds and dry conditions are really fueling these wildfires across France and Spain, as crews say they're struggling to get the upper hand. Around 100 homes were destroyed in just one town alone, west of the wine region of Bordeaux. Almost a quarter of a million people have been evacuated so far in France. The country's interior minister says the situation remains very unfavorable. The wildfire is generating its own winds, in fact, and moving erratically, inching closer towards the Bordeaux metropolitan area. At last check, it's just a few miles out. 162 square miles had been burned, and more fires are burning further south.
0: More than 250,000 people were evacuated in Spain. One person was killed. Tropical storm Genevieve has strengthened to a Category 4 hurricane. In the Pacific Ocean, it is at sea. I'm Roger Stern, and this is Fox News.
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3: Your WP

0: clouds with increasing humidity and a chance of a thunderstorm in the afternoon. The high will reach 83. Tomorrow night, there will be mostly cloudy skies with a late chance of a thunderstorm and a low of 68. I'm AccuWeather meteorologist Jason Caterina on WTOPG Talk Radio 95.5.
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It is the Anthony Comia Show. Hi, everyone. How you doing? Sunday night, live from New York City. Always a pleasure to come back to the Big Apple, is what they call it, I guess. Been here all weekend. It's so much nicer being closer to the crime. When I read about it, and I'm way down there in South Carolina, I just don't feel as close to the murder, rape, robbery, shenanigans, and hijinks that go on in the great city of New York. And, the police tape, it's always refreshing to walk past rolled up police tape, maybe some gauze and bandages that still have blood on them from EMS and all that fun stuff. Yeah, part of being in New York, part and parcel with living in one of our grand cities like New York. I hate to have to come back and crap all over it. It does suck that, born and raised. Anyone that knows me knows born and raised Long Island, New York, as a little kid in the suburbs. And they'd throw us in the school bus for the field trip. We'd have to fill out our permission slip to go to the Museum of Natural History. And then they'd throw us in a bus and bus us into New York City. And we'd point and laugh, bums and prostitutes. It was great. But we kind of felt safe, I guess. Now I don't feel safe anywhere in the city. I got to tell you, I'm in a cab. The windows are up, and they're kind of tinted. But I'm looking out, and I'm just thinking, you don't even have to be the target. You could just be someone that got in the way of someone else's bullet. We see that happen all the time. The innocent bystander. And they go, they were hit by a stray bullet. A stray bullet? No, that bullet went exactly where the dummy put it. It's not a stray. And it's not a gun issue. There is a problem going on in this city. And I looked around. I'm just like, how do you know you're not just going to be sitting there and something comes through the door or the window? And, before you know it, Mem Danny is talking about it or posting about it. Oh, we're heartbroken. All of our thoughts and prayers go out to the family, and we want to fix this problem, the gun problem. Because he was saying this about the 12-year-old that got killed. That's always nice, coming to New York City and having a 12-year-old kid get shot by some thug gangbangers. He just riding his bike. I guess he was going to a bodega to get a ball to play with his friends on the bike. And couple of these a-holes start trading shots with each other. And, of course, they don't hit each other. They don't kill each other, which I always look at as a plus. One of them gets killed. It's one less piece of garbage that might hurt someone else. But this time, like so many other times, there it was. A little kid gets shot. And Mem Danny, of course, let me see. I got his post here. What did he say? It's the same thing every time. Just pencil in the new victim. Talk about the problem that he'll never fix or try to fix or actually address. Zoran posted this. 12-year-old was shot and killed in the Bronx earlier today. My heart breaks for his family, friends, and those who loved him. Their loss is unimaginable. I'm praying for the speedy recovery of the other two victims of the shooting. Who, the gangbangers? I'm surprised he's not at the hospital seeing if they're okay. I'm grateful for the hospital staff, the NYPD.

0: NYPD for their work to find those responsible for this heinous act. Our children should be able to ride their bikes on a nice summer day in their neighborhood without fear of being shot. We cannot accept this violence as normal. Yeah, you're right. We can't. What a great thing to say. We can't accept this violence as being normal. But then, what do they do? Not just Mamdani, but the judges and the DAs and everyone else that is supposed to take care of the what they call bad guys, the criminal element, the people that are pulling the trigger and killing 12-year-old kids or old ladies or anybody but their intended target. He doesn't do anything about that part of it. These people are constantly being let out. Oh, they were known to the police. Oh, the record he had, it's a record from the 90s. And you go, well, why was he out? Why was he able to procure a gun and carry it around with impunity? You know, at least during the wonder years of the Giuliani administration, and even Bloomberg until he decided that stop and frisk was something that had to go away. What, was he trying to get elected again? And he knew that a certain base here in New York wouldn't like or didn't like stop and frisk. It was one of the most effective ways of getting guns out of the possession of the bad guys. It wasn't 100%, but it's certainly, you know, a lot of these guys didn't want to be caught with a gun. And they knew that the cops would grab them and put them against the wall and ask them some questions and then frisk them. And if they had a gun on them, they were going to jail and they were losing their gun. Now, oh, it's the worst thing you could ever do. Oh, what about our rights? What about this or that or the other thing? They don't care about your safety. And they certainly don't care about the safety of a 12-year-old on his bike. I don't care what Mamdani says or anyone else about thoughts and prayers and the poor parents and we feel for this one. And you're not really doing anything about the problem. There's no real repercussions until someone kills somebody. And then you hope they're taken into a court and getting a reasonable sentence after a conviction. But it doesn't seem to be happening. They rob, they rape, they steal, they assault, and then they're let out. And then they kill someone, and everyone goes, oh, well, see, well, we got to make sure he gets put in jail for that. Well, you had a laundry list of things this guy was doing beforehand, and you paid no attention to it. So you don't care. They don't care about these kids. It's a shame. You know, like I said, during the Giuliani years and part of the Bloomberg administration, they were doing something. They were trying to do something. Crime was down. Shootings were down. The bad element knew that if they did something, there would be consequences. Now? Not a thing. Nothing. Danny over there in Astoria, Queens. What's up, Danny?
1: How you doing? So I was wondering, when you came back to New York, did you bring any weapons with you or self-defense methods like bear spray?
0: I wish. You're not allowed to bring any weapons into New York City to defend yourself. Even if you're completely legal, went through all the hoops in another state to get licensed, get your permits, buy your guns, they tell you, like, nope, you're not allowed to bring them into New York. A lot of the states, because I'm in South Carolina, I got pistols and rifles, and I carry all the time down in South Carolina. And then I have to go to the airport to come into New York City, and you feel naked. You got to drop your weapons, leave them at home, and you go, well, this doesn't feel good. I don't feel safe. I don't feel like the powers that be in New York are protecting me. So, no, Danny, I could not bring one thing to defend myself. And like I said, you know damn well they're not going to do the job for you. Crazy.
1: Yeah, well, right now I'm in Utah, and I'm armed just like you, and I got to go back to New York. My mother's 80. You know, she's getting old, and
0: yeah.
1: I'm trying to figure out what I need to bring. Can I bring brass knuckles?

0: a little can of bear spray, anything.
1: I think technically everything is illegal, but they'll cut you some slack. Like, I think everyone carries some type of mace now. I don't know about brass knuckles or a knife or something like that. But I've always talked about this, too. Like, oh, you should carry a knife. Like, yeah, I'm going to get into some protracted West Side Story knife fight with some kid that practiced how to fight with a knife at my age. Like, no, a gun is the great equalizer. You are on equal footing with any person that means to do you great bodily harm. A knife? Or I'm going to spray him in the face with some mace or something? No, thanks. If I have somebody that wants to do me great bodily harm or kill me, I want the ability to respond in kind. And New York does not allow you, as an American citizen with your Second Amendment right to bear arms, does not allow you to do that. And they get away with it with the, we're allowed to regulate the Second Amendment and we're allowed to do this. And it's nothing but a complete stomping infringement on our rights, man.
0: Yeah, I know. I'm almost your age and I'm partially disabled and I have to go back next.
1: Yeah.
0: I don't know what the hell I'm going to
1: do. Learn jiu-jitsu. Yeah, roll around on the ground and choke someone out. Or get into a knife fight up in Spanish Harlem with somebody. That'll go well for us, won't it? Give me a break.
0: All right, take care.
1: All right, Danny, sure. Thank you, my friend. I don't even have the phone number here. Where's the, oh, my goodness. 1-800-848-9222. That's the one. Give us a call if you want to talk about whatever's going on in the whole world, the country, the city. We'll talk about what do we got? That Shiloh Hendricks case. That's an infringement on the First Amendment. We have the Brandon Gill. He was talking about kind of grilling the Bar Association president about things. He's always funny. But like I said, those congressional hearings go nowhere either. It's one of those, he sure showed her. And then nothing happens. It's entertainment. It's definitely just a show. But all right, lots to do tonight. Stick around. Don't go anywhere. Back in a minute.
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5: The Anthony Cumia Show. Thanks for tuning in. Lovely Sunday evening. Spending it with you. It's a dream come true for me. We are approaching in a month or so, a little over a month, right? September, the 25th anniversary of 9/11. I can't believe 25 years. It's so vivid in my memory that just a terrible, terrible day. I still remember it in such detail, everything that went on, and the subsequent months and then years after. On that first year anniversary, I was thinking about 25 years. I was thinking, what is the 25th anniversary going to be like? Are we going to just forget it, not do anything? Like, I don't know. Were they doing anything 25 years after Pearl Harbor? Big events like that, these horrible things that had happened that are commemorated, yearly anniversaries, the five-year anniversary of 9/11, I remember that, the reading of the names, the lights in the sky. And again, I just have such a vivid memory of this. And I thought, like, what will 25 years after this look like? Are we going to forget? Because at that time, especially the first year anniversary, and then the fifth year was a big thing. And it was always very somber, people with their recollections of what happened. And there was this coming together as Americans. There was still this unity because we were Americans. We remember this happening vividly. It was terrible. And it really united us. In the weeks after, that was really something we just have not seen since. That's for sure. The American flags, the courtesy that people were giving each other, especially in this city. You didn't put such importance on that guy cut me off or I'm not letting you in to my lane. There was more of this just, hey, we're all Americans. We've been through something really bad. I really don't care about my parking space or getting in front of you in traffic. That's how we were. And those subsequent anniversaries, 10-year anniversary, and very early on, I thought, 25 years, what'll that look like? Will we just forget? It'll become a footnote. And no, it's not a footnote. A lot of us haven't forgotten. But you couldn't have convinced me in my wildest hallucinations I wouldn't have thought we would have a communist Muslim mayor overseeing New York City on the 25th anniversary of 9/11. There is no way you could have sold me on that one. Bruce Jenner being a chick. All right. That I could have been, yeah, all right. He was wearing that half shirt in one of the movies he did. Okay. But having a Muslim, and an active, extreme, he's hiding a lot, believe me, Muslim communist mayor overseeing the 25th anniversary.

anniversary. And I'm not alone there with my disgust in this guy, especially 25 years later. The families of 9/11 victims, they have come forward. They're speaking out. They want Zohar Mamdani banned from the 25th anniversary of the attacks at Ground Zero, branding him an apologist for Islamic terror, whose presence would be an insult to the memories of nearly 3,000 people that were murdered that day. Our objection is based on his public record, his failure to meaningfully acknowledge the horror of that day, and his employment of, support for, or association with individuals who have minimized 9/11, defending terrorists, or even suggesting America deserved the attacks, said Giovanni Galante, who's a 29-year-old wife, was among the innocent victims killed that day. So he's organizing a petition, a drive to collect over 1,100 signatures in a little over a week. I guess what is this supposed to do? To prevent him from showing up at these at this event? I don't know if they can do that. And I know damn well he's not going to stay away, and he's going to show up. He's going to give the usual, I'm a nice guy, I'm a good guy, this was a terrible thing. But he's from the same school of thought as like Ilhan Omar and them. Oh, some people did some things. That's how I think they honestly, that's how I think they see it. Some people did some things. Galante and other petition organizers hope to gather enough signatures to convince local lawmakers and the ceremony organizers for 9/11 to keep Mamdani away from the silver anniversary ceremony planned for at the former Twin Towers site in Lower Manhattan. Has he not proven enough through what he says and his actions that he has no sympathy for America of 25 years ago? And here's another thing. There are so many people. Look, I can't blame people for not having been born yet. I get that. But having not been an American at that time, you're still living in a foreign country. You come here. You don't know what it's like to be a child or an adolescent, a young adult in America when that happened. And I don't think you have the capacity to express any kind of real sorrow or sympathy for the people that were there, for the victims, the families. And he shouldn't show up. He should not show up. I remember, God, the days after, the weeks after 9/11, and that pile burned for quite some time. There was a plume of like rust red smoke coming out of that site for quite a while, and you could smell it. And it's another one of those things that are just ingrained in people's memories that were here when this happened. And I remember anybody that said anything bad about it or tried to capitalize off of it. Some of these idiots had a terrible idea. There are people that sell things on the sidewalks. They put their tables up and sell toys during Christmas or stuff they steal from CVS and all that nonsense. But there were people that thought it would be a good idea to take photos of the plane hitting and the planes hitting and the buildings burning and sell them on the streets of New York City. They learned really fast. This was probably one of the worst business ideas since Ralph Cramden would come up with a way to make some money. They were beaten senseless. They beat them. And you saw that grift go away quite quickly. And now our mayor is Zohran Mamdani, the Muslim commie from Uganda. And he's the one that is what going to host the 9/11 25th anniversary service. He's the one, he's

0: the figurehead, the representative, the face of New York City when we pay tribute to all those people that died on that day. I don't know how the family members are dealing with it. I mean, obviously trying to get a petition together to keep them from going down there is something, but you know, this has to be an anger that is unprecedented. And like I said, it has to be something that you look at and go, how in the hell did this happen? How did this guy become the mayor of this city? And now he's going to be overseeing this memorial, this commemoration of this nightmare. Ah, back in a minute.
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2: Your WPG Talk Radio 95.5 AccuWeather forecast for South Jersey. Tonight, expect a moonlit sky with a low temperature of 63. Tomorrow, anticipate a mix of sunshine and clouds with increasing humidity and a chance of a thunderstorm in the afternoon. The high will reach 83. Tomorrow night, there will be mostly cloudy skies with a late chance of a thunderstorm and a low of 68. I'm AccuWeather meteorologist Jason Caterina on WPG Talk Radio 95.5.
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0: It's the Anthony Cumia Show, and talking about the 25th anniversary of 9/11 coming up in September. and the fact that we have a Muslim communist mayor in charge, large and in charge there in New York City, Zoran Mamdani. Let's go to Larry. Larry, how you doing, man?
3: Hey, brother, man. How are you, Ed?
0: Good.
3: I got a sense here. I think here in New York City, this guy Mamdani had a horrible week with issues going on in the city. And I think with the voters, I think reality is somewhat starting to seep in and settle in. I'm going to give you another beauty that he did this week.
0: All right.
3: On Monday, the crisis here up in the Upper East Side with the Legionnaires' disease.
0: Right.
3: He's giving a press conference. I think we're turning the curve on this thing now. It seems to be subsiding. We only got two people dead, and I think by week's end it'll be over. Are you St. John? Who are you? I mean...
0: Dr. Mamdani.
3: Yeah, Dr. Mamdani. Here you go. It's this guy is just out of it. Now, with respect to the September 11th memorial, absolutely, this guy should not be there.
0: Yeah.
3: Not, like you said, you're not going to stop him. But
0: no.
3: I think everybody, starting with the top.
0: Hey, what happened? You there, Larry? Uh-oh. But in my phones, can't treat Larry like that. You don't come to New York City and treat a man like Larry like that, Mike. There he is. Ah, you're back. You're back, Larry. What's up?
3: Yeah, I'm back.
0: Yeah.
3: I think he shouldn't be going to that event, the September 11th event. I think the people, the groups such as Tunnel the Towers, the PBA, the Firemen's Union,
0: yep,
3: DEA, everybody have got to do something.
0: These were all people, though. I can't see any of the people. And they had a big demonstration today where people were marching, fire Mamdani, get rid of him. These aren't the people that voted for him. I understand what you're saying. Like, a lot of people are kind of seeing reality now. I don't think anyone that voted for him has any regrets about voting for this guy. I think these people you're seeing that are speaking out now are the ones that never voted for him and never would vote for this guy. But again, I was talking to other people today and they say, I don't know anyone who did vote for this guy. I don't know anyone who went in and was proud and said, oh, I voted for Mamdani. Now, maybe we're so divided as a people that I wouldn't know anyone that voted for Mamdani. I wouldn't want to have anything to do with them. But it does seem odd that so many people voted for him. He got in. He's not doing what he promised to do. In some instances, thank God for that. But yeah, it seems like the left has a very hard time seeing the error in their ways. And when you talk about voting for Mamdani, I don't think they see it, Larry.
3: Anthony, listen.
0: Yeah.
3: Let's see what happened in Jersey last week. They said they found 6,000 votes.
0: Right.
3: People voted who shouldn't have been voted. That probably times that number by about 15.
0: Oh, absolutely.
3: That's why he made a bad stand. This thing's going. I mean, it's got this voter ID stuff is going to be implemented forthwith.
0: Yeah, but they don't want to do that. They
3: no.
0: and look what they, Larry, look at their strategy also. Whenever anyone wants to bring up, you know, like the SAVE Act and everything, they want to bring up securing our elections. They turn it into you're racist, you're this, you're trying to disenfranchise voters with it. And the vast majority of voters, of citizens, want this. They want their vote to be secure. And they don't want fraud in the system, and they just deny it. They say, no, this is what people want, and if you go through with this, it's going to be some type of horrible racist thing. And we know it's not.
3: Yeah, but if you want welfare, go down and get your picture taken. They have no problem with that. But the voting, they have a lot to lose, the politicians.
0: Yeah. Yep, they do. Larry, thank you, my friend, out there in Staten Island, one of the sane boroughs of New York. I appreciate the call. There he goes. Larry, your mother, Larry, your mother. And that one, De Niro, Raging Bull. Awesome. We might as well stay on Mamdani a little bit here because he's still trying to do this grocery store thing. You know, remember his big promise? We'd have city-run grocery stores because we all know how great New York City has run things over the years. So why not get involved in things that the private sector has done so well, like grocery stores? I always bring up the fact that New York City OTB couldn't run a horse race bookie operation. This is something organized crime was able to do. Very well, even with the police trying to stop them and whatnot. New York decides, yeah, well, let's run a horse racing operation. We'll call it off-track betting. And they went broke. There was so much fraud and so much nonsense going on in the OTB that they wound up losing money. Yeah, they lost money. So I don't have any faith that a city, regardless of what city it is, but New York is going to run grocery stores. All right. That sounds good. So there's a story here. And this is something else that the other cities have tried to do these things. And Mamdani has just maybe not taken notice, not seen how it works or doesn't work in these other cities. The buses, remember the fast free buses? The city that was kind of his example of this wound up having to go back to paying, having a paid fare on the buses because they went broke. The amount of money it takes to run a transit system, you got to pay the maintenance for the vehicles, you got to pay for the vehicles, the drivers, the insurance, whatever it takes. And he's just like, oh yeah, fast, free buses, free this, free that. And then you can't do it. It's not fiscally viable. So here's an example. These are seven Save-A-Lot grocery stores in Chicago. And lo and behold, they're city run and they're shutting down. This is AC20 is the clip. Da-da-da-da. Yeah, got it. AC20. Oh, boo, boo, boo, boo.
4: In Chicago.
0: There we go.
4: Progressive policies are on full display where grocery stores in predominantly minority neighborhoods have been forced to close, leaving residents scrambling. And the city is blaming Trump's cuts to the SNAP program despite pumping $13 million

0: worth of taxpayer money into them. It's unbelievable. Now these grocery stores, of course, are reaching out for private investment. We'll get to that. But just don't take it from us. Take it from the Chicago residents who are dealing with it and impacted directly. Listen to this.
1: It's going to be an impact on the community and people close nearby that they won't be able to get necessities and what they need at a convenience for them. So.
2: It's just opened up. Now it's about to close down again. We have nothing.
3: Grand opening, grand closing.
2: You know, so I don't know what we're going to do. There's nothing around here.
1: I mean, it's going to affect the community for sure. Everybody going to have to travel out now and go to big grocery stores. And what about the people who don't got transportation that ain't able to make it to the big grocery stores?
4: That's a reasonable store in the neighborhood, you know? The rest of them around here is so expensive.
3: There you go.
5: So
3: you
5: Chicago's...
3: There you go. What do you think the problem is? Why would you think a store would have to close? Because, look, the free supermarkets and... they're for low-income communities. These are people that are struggling. They don't have a lot of money. And it sounds good. It sounds like a good idea. It sounds very noble. We're going to give people the opportunity to shop at these stores and spend a lot less for the food they need for their families. Utopia, some type of unattainable paradise. Because you have to get your ducks in order before you can put something like that online and have it running. And the worst part of it is that in a lot of these low-income neighborhoods, they don't want to take care of the crime problem. And that's the number one issue. They said it in the story that it's the robberies and the theft that's going on. Their employees are being assaulted and robbed, and they have to close these stores down. Unless you can make it safe and profitable, you know, it's a city-run thing, so profitable doesn't even matter. It doesn't matter to them. Oh, we'll lose money hand over fist. But we can't just get robbed and have our people assaulted while they're trying to run these businesses. And they won't do what needs to be done. Have consequences for the criminal action that's causing these problems and shutting down these stores. And then the people in the community, they're so surprised. What happened? What, they just were here? They just opened. Why are they closing down? You know why. How long is a business supposed to just stay in business when they're losing money hand over fist through thievery, when their employees are being beaten, and then when they're told that they can't even do anything during the commission of crimes in their stores? Oh, call the police. That's become the biggest joke. Call the police. Do you think the cops can do anything about this? People think they live in Mayberry. Oh, somebody stole a tractor tire from my yard. Oh, we'll get right on that one. Hey, Barney, you seen a tractor tire? That's what's going on. You have to take care of the crime first. And people like Ma'am Danny and a lot of the other people in charge of these cities do not want to look at the problem, face it, and do something about it. They will not. So we're stuck with communities that have no stores anymore. It's amazing. No stores. And then you get all poor old grandma, can't get her rheumatiz medicine because all the CVS is closed because they were being robbed. And then they blame the companies. I've seen it. I've seen the activists get out there on the news. They blame the companies. They say it's about race and the companies leave. Could you imagine a company that was making money in a community, and then, of course, the evil men in the boardroom get up there and they shut the door and they say, we're going to pull all our stores out of that community, but we're making a lot of money here. Yeah, but look at the people. We're racist. We don't want to serve that community. Oh, I hate to have to give up so much money, but we're racists. What else can we do but close all the stores? End scene. There you go.

my little play for the evening. No, it's because they're losing money. They're being robbed, and the people at the stores are being assaulted. So you kind of have to clean up your own areas. You kind of got to make sure that a store can stay open. And I don't remember this ever happening. When I was a kid, you know, we knew a place like the South Bronx was a war zone. It was insane. Every building was burnt out and crumbling. I don't even know who was running a store in that area. And that was understandable. I don't know any store that would want to open or do business in that area at that time. But they knew there was a problem. They went in, got rid of all those busted out, burnt out buildings, rebuilt. And now it doesn't look like that anymore. But if you can't control the crime in an area, you're not going to get businesses to come in. And if you're so scared that people are going to look at you, if you're a mayor or any other person with any political power in these neighborhoods, and you're like, well, I'd like to do something about crime, but I sure don't want to seem like I'm in bed with the man. I don't want to seem like I'm against my people. Well, then your people are going to do without stores and without drugstores and food and things like that. Putting the cart before the horse. You're trying to open up these stores, these city-run, low-cost grocery stores. Like I said, a noble idea. But you're not doing what needs to be done first. And they constantly do this. Look at the tolls, the taxes, the parking that prevents people from driving into the city. And then they want to tell you, you know, you got Hochul with her photo op on the New York City subway system going, yeah, leave your car. We have congestion pricing. We understand. We just want to lower the amount of vehicles coming into New York. But we're a great city with a great transit system. And she's standing there smiling on the train with smiling people. And yeah. And then they go, all right, cut, print it. Good job, Hochul. And they leave. And disgusting monsters come in to defecate all over the nice subway train. That's what's going on. So again, they tell you they don't want you driving in. They make it very expensive. And then what happens? They give you the option to put your life in danger hopping on one of these subways full of literally monsters, like movie monsters that are doing things that are so heinous and disgusting and deadly in some cases. So they put the cart before the horse. They don't make sure that whatever they're planning to do, that it can work. They don't take care of things. They don't put their ducks in line before they put these things in place. And now I can't imagine getting on a subway in New York. I know people, they go, no, it's fine. Maybe. You want to roll those dice? You want to spin that Russian roulette cylinder when you're going on a subway? If you have to take a subway every day because you can't afford to drive into to the city, you're going to be on a train at some point that is horrible and dangerous. And there is no reason that should happen. New York City has an army of police. The NYPD is bigger by far than any other city's police department in this country. And you can't put the cops where they need to be to thwart some crime in the subways. There should be cops at every one of these, especially the problem stations. There should be a cop on every single train walking through the doors. That's their job. You have to walk through the doors, a couple of cops on every train. Oh, that costs money. Yeah, that costs money. What do you want me to do? You're making everybody take the train instead of driving in. Take the money from your congestion pricing tolls and the bridges and tunnels that cost umpteen $1,000s for commuters a year, and use it to put cops where they need to be.

0: not just strolling around somewhere. I see, and I don't even blame the cops. They're told where they're supposed to be and where to go. It's not like a TV show. I was told to stay here in Times Square, but I'm going down into the subway and do my job. Doesn't happen that way. Don't work that way. But that's what we're faced with. And look, what is it, 100 days till Election Day? And you have a chance. You have a chance to vote for a governor. And you dummies, if you just put Hochul, you put Kathy Hochul back in there, I have no sympathy whatsoever for this city or state anymore. Don't be stupid. You're going to disappoint me, aren't you? Back in a minute.
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5: The Anthony Cumia Show. Like I said, 100 days till the election, the midterms, some governor races, and other things. It's, you see the commercials, they're starting up, everyone's getting out in front of a microphone. You got to make your decision. The Democrats are a little nervous about this democratic socialism. You see, some of these Democrats are saying, well, you know, we're a big tent kind of a party, and we like diversity and all different ideology. And then the big but they understand, they have to understand that I don't care what the media is showing you or celebrities from Hollywood or America really doesn't like communism. Yeah, I'm going out on a limb here. I'm crazy. The majority of Americans do not like the idea of communists being in charge. And I don't care what you call them, a commie by any other name. And there's this DSA, Democrats Socialist Association, is it? The co-chairwoman, Megan Romer. And I love when they can't hold these people back. They can't keep them from speaking what they're all about. This is the truth. What this dummy is saying is the truth. This is the policies of these Democrat socialists like Zora Mamdani and all the rest of them, where they're saying, it's taking off. We're getting so many young people that are into this movement, this Democrat socialist movement. And then they talk about it like it's not fanatical. It's not extreme. And then you see someone like the DSA chair, co-chair Megan Romer, when she talks, and you go, see? They just can't keep it to themselves. So this is AC21 is the clip. Let's listen to this one, Spill the Beans.
6: So we're going to put up on the screen a few of the things that are part of your platform. And I want to ask you, just give me sort of a true or false on these. Abolish the Senate.
7: True.
5: What?
6: Okay. Replace the presidency and Supreme Court as we now know them.
7: Yep.
6: Abolish ICE.
7: Absolutely.

0: Yeah. Okay, so no prisons. Government or public ownership of most large corporations.
1: Yeah, absolutely.
2: There you go. Private government ownership of private businesses. No jails. No Pentagon. No, you know, for the United States of America to pretty much just give up funding the military, these are insane people. This woman is mental. And they have support. The DSA, these Democrat socialists, they have support from the brainwashed, dumb, young people. But there are older people, too, that are falling for this nonsense. And your mayor here in New York City, Zoran Mamdani, is one of these. This is his platform, too. He doesn't want jails. Look, he's trying to, they've been trying to shut down Rikers for quite a while. Where are those people going? To other jails? Or are they going to give him an ankle bracelet and send him out to live next door to your mother, grandmother, kids? Oh, because that's safe, right? After one of these convicts are let out, because, you know, no prisons, no bail, no repercussions for crime. Once they kill someone, he could just put out his official pre-written statement of how sorry he is and thoughts and prayers to the family. If he was anything about safety, he wouldn't be talking about closing prisons. And then this one, get rid of the Senate, get rid of the Supreme Court. What do you want? They want, I'll tell you what they want. They want a power base, the government, they call it. It's their upper echelon. Believe me, this woman wants to be one of the people sitting in the big chair. One of the people that don't have to pay attention to any of that, whatever their policies are. Oh, the lowly peasant citizens have to listen to us and hand over their businesses and adhere to our rules. But there's the few people at the top of the pyramid that get to live a great life. That's the one thing about communism. The people at the tippity top live like kings. And then all the rest of the people get to enjoy the crumbs that those people at the top of the pyramid so graciously hand you. And then they say everyone gets the same thing. No one's ahead of anyone else. No one's special. You all get medical care. Oh, it's the lousiest, crappiest medical care ever. And you can't even decide if you want something better. There's only one, but it's all the same. And isn't that great? Because that means everyone's equal. We're all getting the same thing. And then again, the people at the top of the pyramid, like when you look at some of these tyrannical nations with the oligarchy, the oligarchs. And what do they do when they get sick? Do they go to the same hospitals that their minion go to? No, they were constantly being flown to the best hospitals in America and getting treatment there because they knew damn well their people were getting the crappiest treatment available. But it's all the same crappy treatment. So it's equal, so it's great. And they sit there and they love it and they support it. And Zoran, he smiles on his TikTok videos. That's all we need. A Zoran Mamdani smile is worth waiting 6 to 8 months for key medical treatment to keep you alive. Ah, disappointed. Disappointed again.

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1: A nearly 24-hour manhunt is over in Germany. I'm Ted Lindner, Fox News. A deadly attack targeting Berlin's Pride celebrations ends with police shooting and killing the suspect. German authorities say that it happened as police confronted 21-year-old Abdul Balut in a Berlin suburb on Sunday. Police say all the evidence from yesterday's attack that left one person dead and 29 injured points to it being an Islamic terror attack.
2: Police believe Abdul was driving a white van that drove into a crowd near Berlin's massive Pride Festival Saturday night. It appears he crashed into a tree before police say he got out of the vehicle and stabbed several people with a machete.
1: Fox's Rebecca Castor. Prosecutors say that Balut, a German citizen with Lebanese roots, had tried to join ISIS. While the Trump administration says it's leaving the door open for talks with Iran, Israel's prime minister has a different endgame opinion. Fox's Grinnell Scott with more.
3: America's UN ambassador Mike Waltz said the U.S. can continue its air assault on Iran, but will negotiate if Iran comes to the table. On Fox's Sunday Morning Futures, Israel's prime minister Benjamin Netanyahu said he sees this ending in a couple of ways.
4: When this regime is either toppled or it's sufficiently weakened that it knows it has to end its nuclear program and has to change its course. That's really what President Trump is trying to achieve.
3: Netanyahu said the end of the war can happen with or without a deal. A Fox News poll last week showed nearly half of voters feel a deal with Iran will not be made.
1: A mass shooting in Seattle on Sunday evening. Multiple people injured in a shootout at an events complex close to the Space Needle. Happened at the Seattle Center that was hosting the Bite of Seattle Food Festival. The exact number of victims, the extent of their injuries not yet reported. Police are investigating and they're urging people to avoid the area. 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
1: President Trump taking his economic message back on the road in a key midterm battleground state. Fox's Jared Halpern's got more from the White House.
6: President Trump visits General Motors Milford Proving Ground near Detroit today, a massive vehicle testing facility. White House Press Secretary Caroline Levitt says the president's remarks will be focused on the economy. President Trump has argued his tariff policy is bringing back manufacturing jobs and investments, including from major automakers. But voters are so far unsold heading into the midterm elections, with a majority telling pollsters they disapprove of the president's handling of the economy. Early voting is underway in Michigan, and the state's primary election for Senate and governor's races is next Tuesday. At the White House, Jared Halpern, Fox News.
1: Democrats in Maine selecting a new nominee yesterday to run for the U.S. Senate. Fox's Alexis McAdams with more on this from Bangor.
7: 100 days until the midterm election, and Maine's Democratic Party leadership picking a new candidate. One time, State Senate President Troy Jackson will challenge longtime incumbent Republican Senator Susan Collins. This after Graham Plattner went from Democratic rising star to out of the race. Plattner had already won the Democratic primary. Now his replacement picked by party delegates, not voters. Some Mainers tell us the process reminds them of the Democrats' 2024 switch from President Biden to Kamala Harris.
1: Senator Collins calls Jackson too radical for Maine while he criticized her for giving tax cuts to the rich and not protecting health care. The race could determine which party controls the Senate. And Genevieve becomes the season's first major Category 4 hurricane with 140-mile-an-hour winds in the Pacific southwest of Mexico. Forecasters say it's likely to strengthen but stay offshore in the Pacific. Genevieve currently moving at around 15 miles an hour, heading further out.

0: sea and parallel to the Mexican coast. Meantime, Hurricane Fausto still churning towards Hawaii, but expected to weaken. I'm Ted Lindner. This is Fox News.
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0: Increased humidity featuring a blend of sunshine and clouds along with an afternoon thunderstorm. The high will reach 83. Tomorrow night, anticipate mostly cloudy conditions with a late night thunderstorm possible and a low of 68. I'm AccuWeather meteorologist Jason Caterina on WPG Talk Radio 95.5.
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2: The Anthony Cumia Show. Thanks for joining us this Sunday evening. I'm just scrolling through social media here. X. And Party for Socialism says, a sleeping giant has been awoken in Madison, Wisconsin, after police officer Keel Peterson was, officer Keel Peterson executed Corey Ruiz in broad daylight. The people of Madison have taken to the streets every night since, demanding justice for Corey and the arrest of the cop who murdered him. All eyes are on Madison. Is that the guy with the knife? Is that the guy with the knife that stabbed the cop and they summarily dispatched him, made him take the street temperature challenge? This is what's happening. This is what we knew it would turn into. Years ago, there used to have to be something where people said, oh, my God, he was unarmed. Oh, he wasn't doing anything. There had to be some kind of a, well, maybe the cops were being a little overzealous. You know, we've had some instances in New York City. Abner Louima, might remember him. Was he the plunger guy? They took him down to the old precinct and gave him the old Roto-Rooter. And then there's the other one that was pulling his wallet out and took like 80 shots from the cops. And, you know, people go, ah, all right, maybe a little overzealous, but the guy was trying to stab the cops, this Ruiz gentleman, and then the cops shot him. And they march around and say that the cop needs to be arrested for murder, never once saying in their comments that he had a knife and was using it at the time against the cops. Unbelievable. This is where we are right now. There's no sanity whatsoever to the people that want to defend some of the worst martyrs I've ever seen in my life. I saw a clip last night, tragic clip. Some guy in a pickup truck, a white guy, and he had some hat on that would have maybe made you think he was a white supremacist. Cop comes to the door, starts asking him questions. The guy pulls a gun out and shoots the cop right there, dead. Terrible. And then there's this chase. They're using the Bearcat, the big armored car, to try to pit maneuver his car and throw him off the road. They finally get him. They pin his vehicle against a cement abutment. There are more cops than I've ever seen. It looked like the end of the Blues Brothers. And they get out, all these cops, and just unload into the guy's vehicle. It went on for so long with everything, rifles, pistols, shotguns. And finally, one of the cops yells, you know, cease fire. There's no movement. He doesn't seem to be breathing. The follow-up where they show where all the bullet holes went into the vehicle, and they put the little straws to denote what angle the bullets took. It looked like a porcupine. The car looked like a porcupine. There wasn't anyone that saw that video that commented and said, oh, man, the cops went too far. Oh, who knows, you know, if this guy had, maybe he had mental problems. Oh, you know, they should have tried to shoot him in the hand. I love that one. No one. Because we look at criminals, and if they even match our skin color, we go, yeah, no, good. Good, he's gone. That was a problem. Imagine supporting someone based on nothing but, wow, his skin color is similar to mine, so I don't care how big a piece of garbage he is, I'm going to defend him to the hilt. That's where we're living. That's where we're at right now. Terrible. Martin in New York. What's up, my friend?
3: Hello, Anthony.
2: Hola.
3: Your show, I think of your show as the first show of the new week.
2: Oh, I like that.
3: Yeah, I listen every Sunday night.
2: Appreciate it.
3: So.

0: So anyway, ma'am, Danny, he's a communist. He's a straight-up communist, and so are all the people he's appointed.
1: Yep.
0: He's for taking over private property, which is what he's trying to do. If the rich people don't want to stay here and pay more taxes, he wants to get their property.
1: Yes.
0: He says that these grocery stores he's going to have are going to be good. They're not going to be any good. They're going to just put private businesses out of business.
1: That's his goal.
0: So, the government take over everything and tell you what to think, tell you where you are, where you can go, when you can go, wherever you want to go. It's up to the government. Yeah. And the government will take care of you, and you better not be against his government or else.
2: No, why would you be, though? Martin, why would you be against the government? They're giving you things you need. Everyone's equal.
0: Make everybody equally miserable.
2: Equally miserable. You know, you bring up a point about this housing thing, too. They, with the rent freezes and allowing, he put out a statement the other day about the rights of people that don't pay their rent, the rights of squatters, the how long it should take to be able to evict somebody. He's on the side of people that are freeloading and are costing landlords money, and they raise the rents, they raise the taxes, and then they tell them they can't raise the rent on their tenants. And look, I know there are plenty of crappy landlords all over, especially in New York, but they're motivated to have these buildings have to be sold to the city or the state and open them up as state-run apartments.
0: I didn't know anyone who was at the World Trade Center when it was hit. I didn't personally know anyone, but I saw that on television, and I couldn't help but cry when I saw that.
2: Terrible.
0: Crumble down. And this man should not be there. I agree with those guys with the petition. He should not be there. He's anti-American. He's anti our country 100%. He hates our country. He shouldn't be there anything, for any reason. He's no good. He should be deported along with his buddy there, Mahmoud Khalil. They should both be deported there. Put them on a boat and send them back where they come from.
2: I like your take, Martin. Thank you. Thanks for the call, buddy. Yeah. Yeah, a lot of people are not happy with this. Just representing the city. You know, when Giuliani was mayor back then, and I just remember the walking down the West Side Highway with a mask on, and him, the fire chiefs, the police chiefs. You just felt so bad about what happened. And they were the people you looked at to go, wow, you know, where are we going from here? How will this get better? What are we going to, and when are we going to rebuild? And then 25 years later, this is the face of New York. Zora Mamdani is the face of New York now. It's disgusting. It is absolutely disgusting. We were just saying 100 days till the election, and there are some people running for office. One of these are Mike Lindell, the MyPillow guy. This guy, oh my God. Mike Lindell was a crack addict. It's in his book. I had interviewed him a couple of times on the old Opie and Anthony show and on my podcast. And he always seemed a little nuts. But, you know, sometimes the nutty people, if they're good natured and they mean well, and it seemed like this guy had started a business, it became very lucrative. He was hiring people that were all also recovering drug addicts and whatnot. Just one of those good kind of stories of success coming, the phoenix rising from the ashes. And then you realize, oh, he's crazier than that. Now he's running for governor of Minnesota. My pillow in Minnesota. And he wants to make it easier for illegals to stay here in the United States. Who is his base? Who are you going for?

0: here, Mr. Lindell. Someone ought to, you know.
1: I'll get the pillow out and put it over his face.
0: It's not a good platform if you supposedly, you know, he was a Trump guy. He'd been to a lot of the Trump rallies. And now, I mean, what's he doing? We could start this. Give me a little Mike Lindell, AC-14, because this is bat crap crazy.
2: Here's what I propose.
0: Here's what I propose.
2: I want to make conditional non-resident visas. And this would be, I'm going to actually talk to the president about this, but I want to start with Minnesota.
0: Right.
2: These conditional non-resident visas, you would have 6 months. Anyone's here that is an illegal immigrant comes in, you get checked in the courthouse, you get fingerprinted, you get checked in to get this conditional non-resident
0: checking
2: visa.
0: In.
2: Now you have 6 months to do that. You're not a citizen, but you don't have to leave ever, as long as a couple of things happen. One is you can't commit a crime be convicted of a gross misdemeanor or better. Right now we have 1,300 people in Minnesota that are in our prisons that are illegal. We pay $110 million a year to house them. They need to be shipped out. Okay.
3: Yeah. But the president is not going to go for this.
2: Let me finish the plan, Esme. So
0: she had a great point
2: you have
0: there.
2: This, and now at the end of the 6 months, people, if they want to go get a driver's license, they can go get a driver's license. But just like when I used to get DWIs, there was conditions on my driver's license. They will have to get a driver's license, but they will have to learn to speak English and to read our signs here. Okay, that's going to be one of the conditions, okay, if you want to drive it. Now, if you go to the line to be a legal citizen, then you go to the back of the line. But here's the thing. That line's going to be short, and there's going to be no cost. How are we going to pay for that? Here's how we're going to pay. During the 6 months,
0: with
2: the employers that are paying cash, at the end of that 6 months, if they're paying cash and they don't have that card, these guys are committing crimes, these employers. They need to go to jail for 90 days. It'll be mandatory. And then they're going to start paying taxes that we all pay. And the economy's going to go up here because these guys are going to be
0: let's cut it there. We'll come back to that. Kind of put a pin in that for a second because I cannot believe this guy thinks he's going to win anything with this as part of his platform. Is he trying to get the Somalis up there to vote for him, the liberals? It ain't gonna work, Mr. Lindell. Okay, we'll continue with a little of that and a lot more coming up. Stick around.
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4: The Anthony Cumia Show. We're just talking about Michael Lindell. He's running for the governor of the great state of Minnesota, the formerly great state of Minnesota. And this policy, what he's running on here, his platform, it's crazy. If you can get an illegal alien to go somewhere to fill out some form that gives them some kind of a temporary protective status here, you can cuff them and heave them back to wherever they came from. That's what we want. That's what we voted for when we voted for Donald Trump. Why would he think

0: that his supporters, who, you know, Trump supports him. Why would he think Trump supporters would be for this, would like this idea? There's too many illegals that were allowed into this country under the Biden administration and others, and there's no room for all the riffraff. It's changing the entire complexion of the country. And I don't mean that, you know, no pun intended, but our society is changing. The way Americans feel about America changes when you dilute it with people that don't give a crap about this country. So no, get out. If you want to come here and file some kind of a hardship, sanctuary status, or, you know, you're persecuted where you came from, sure, fill it out. Don't come in. And then when we get to the paperwork, we get to it. And if you're legitimately somebody that needs some type of amnesty or sanctuary here in America, it'll be considered. But the way he's talking, you let them in, and then you sign the papers, and they just go about their business. What? Well, you're a madman. I don't know what. Back on the crack, maybe? Back on the crack, right? I hope not. He seemed like a nice enough guy when I spoke to him and met him, but that's not what we want. Sorry. Not what we want. There's other people running. Who's running for Senate in the great state of Texas? James Tallarico. Another nut. He's the Democrat nominee down there running for U.S. Senate in Texas. And his take on things is nuts, too. We have people that do not understand how this country runs, how it's supposed to run, the best way to run it, what the people of this country want, the people that you are supposed to represent, and then take their wishes and desires to Washington and talk about how we can give your constituents what they want and need. And I don't know. I don't know about Texas, but I don't think they want the prisons gone. I don't think Texans want their prisons gone. This is kind of a thing that's catching on with the Democrats socialists, the liberals, the commies, prisons. So here's AC-19, James Tallarico running for the Senate out of Texas.
1: Poverty is violence.
0: Poverty.
1: Pollution is violence. And yes, prison is violence.
0: Sure is.
1: This system of violence, build something new, something better, something rooted in love. It's hard to imagine a world without prisons, but it's also hard to imagine a world without telegrams and cassette tapes. Just because it's hard to imagine doesn't mean you shouldn't.
0: It's hard to imagine a world without prisons, but it's hard also to imagine a world without cassette tapes. Did he actually say that? Yeah, it is very hard to imagine a world without prisons. You could get a little glimpse of it when they stopped making people post bail and they were able to keep violent criminals in jail. That was good. And then we could imagine what it's like if there are no prisons by the violence, assaults and murders that you see happening because they're letting them out of these jails. So, yeah, doing away with prisons. What do they think the solution is? And he goes, prisons are violence. Pollution is violence. Really? That's, you can say, I think prison is violence. I've seen quite a few movies, and it does not look like a place you want to be. Especially considering where the violence usually happens. In the shower. Yeah, you don't want that kind of violence. Boy, what a deterrent. You know, there are people that are in desperate need of things. And they don't steal. They don't rob people. They don't do things. And I think because prison is such a deterrent, not the bars, not the...

0: uncomfortable bed, or the prison guards telling you where you got to be and when you got to do it. Let's be real. We all know why we don't want to end up in prison. It is an amazing deterrent. So, yeah, prison is violence. And it's needed. I can't fathom somebody thinking we should get rid of prisons. And they never have a solution. What, some social program, some shrinks or counselors or a youth organization, or like Brandon Johnson in Chicago says, we're just going to open up some YMCAs and let them play knock hockey and Parcheesi all night instead of doing teen takeovers and street takeovers. They live in a fantasy world where nothing makes sense, and they never take into consideration what is really happening. They just live in a fantasy. I certainly don't want them getting rid of prisons. And I don't think a lot of the sane people of this country are into them getting rid of prisons. You know what we do need? And I talk about this a lot. Mental institutions. Imagine the jobs. They used to have them everywhere. Every town had a mental institution. And it was a big gothic-looking building with gargoyles and amazing oldie-time architecture. Bars on the windows. You'd hear sounds. You'd see some crazy old woman in a robe kind of strolling the grounds. And you knew that that's where they put the nuts. And when you go into a subway and you see crazy people now and go, well, what are we supposed to do about them? You're supposed to have mental institutions, places to put these crazy people. And those went away. We need that. Imagine that the construction, that's going to help the economy. The businesses to feed and clothe the people that work there. And the doctors, the janitors, the caretakers, you'd help the economy and you'd get all these nuts off the street. But, you know, the people like this idiot running in Texas here, James Tallarico, they live in a fantasy world where you could just take one of these nut jobs and talk to him for a few minutes and he'll be fine. Maybe shove some pills down his throat and then he'll be dandy. Not a problem. He'll be great. You put him back out into the public and he'll get a job like a movie, you know, like the homeless people in movies. They just fell through the cracks, but they're great people. They just want to support their kid. But, you know, he fell on hard times. He got laid off and there's always some story. And that's not the case. They are nuts, dangerous for the most part. And they've just decided that they have to live and sleep and defecate and injure people where we live and work. In most big cities, it's just something they've decided you have to live with. They did. The politicians, the people running for office. How do you run on that platform? I don't know. I certainly would be running on a platform of more prisons and big gothic mental institutions for kids to be scared of. Nothing better than driving past one when you're a kid. You go, back in a minute.
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0: 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Tonight, expect a clear sky illuminated by the moon with a low of 63. Tomorrow will bring increased humidity featuring a blend of sunshine and clouds along with an afternoon thunderstorm. The high will reach 83. Tomorrow night, anticipate mostly cloudy conditions with a late night thunderstorm possible and a low of 68. I'm AccuWeather meteorologist Jason Caterina on WPG Talk Radio 95.5.
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3: The Anthony Cumia Show, and with the election, the midterms coming up in 100 days, they're all out there. They're all out there yapping. And of course, Pete Buttigieg, he's out there, and he's doubling down on his proposal for, of course, Supreme Court reform. They hate the fact that the Supreme Court is mostly conservative, right-leaning justices, but we've seen some turncoats in the Supreme Court. Especially of late, some of their decisions not quite down right-wing or Republican Party lines. And that's part of the Supreme Court. You know, it's just part of it. That's how it's supposed to work. Look, I'd like a win on everything. But the way that the Democrats talk about it, they think it's corrupt and rigged and everything, every decision coming out of it is going to be right-wing and conservative. And that's just not the case. They're being babies. You're a baby. Because that's how it works. But of course, since it's not them that have the majority, they think that reform is needed. And they want to load it up. They want more justices. They want term limits for the justices. Do you think if they had a liberal justice majority that they would be yelling about putting more justices in there and having term limits? Of course not. This is what they do. And it's so obvious. I don't know how anybody can't see what they're doing. But here's AC18. This is Pete Buttigieg talking about Supreme Court reform.
4: The legitimacy of the Supreme Court is, I believe, the lowest it's ever been in the eyes of the American people.
3: In the eyes of you.
4: Like a nakedly partisan institution. We could do some things about that. At a minimum, term limits so that you know for each presidential term how many Supreme Court appointments are going to go with it. Mm-hmm. I also think we would be better off with a court that has something like 13 justices that would match the number of districts that we have in the federal system. And ideally, appoint them in a way that isn't so partisan. There are a lot of interesting different ideas and proposals for how to do it.
3: Of course. And I'm sure all of these interesting proposals on how to do it would be an advantage to you and your ilk, your lot. It's so blatantly obvious. How do you think you could just put more justices on there? And I'm sure, would they like it if they were all Republican justice or right-leaning conservative justices? Would they like that? Well, it's good. Whatever. We don't really care the party that they're with or their political ideology. Just we want it to be 13. Yeah, right. Always trying to get a leg up or an edge by changing the system from what it's been, from how it's worked for quite some time. And yeah, a bunch of rats. They're all rats, I'll tell you. David, what's up?
5: Hello.
3: Hi, David from Brooklyn. How are you?
5: Oh, hi. Fine. How are you?
3: Good.
5: I just want to make a comment about Mamdani. When he, you know, when he was first running, you know, I had to hold my nose and vote for Cuomo because we really didn't want him elected. But he was elected. And then when he was elected, I thought that perhaps, you know, that he might realize it's New York City, it's the most diverse place on earth, that maybe he would, you know,

0: turnover. But now, recently, you know, he's shown his true colors, that he's really selling anti-Israel, but basically anti-Semitic. Notion that to arrest. And then when he snubbed the Israeli Day Parade, which he was the only mayor in history to do that, and he's also, I think, the only mayor to ever say that about Netanyahu. So he talks about free buses and rent stoppages and all this, but you know it belies his true agenda. I think he's it's scary. It's just scary.
1: Yeah.
0: I wish there was something we could do about it.
1: You gotta wait till another election, and then wait for the liberal dummies in New York to vote in another piece of crap.
0: I mean, is there an impeachment process for the New York mayor? Is that even possible?
1: They'd never get enough people on board for something like that, like a recall or something. And I don't even know what New York's laws are as far as that goes. But it seems like, look, it would be nice to imagine, but this guy's going to be your mayor until his term is up. And from the looks of it, it doesn't seem like the majority of New Yorkers have a problem with that. It's crazy. Thanks, David.
2: David.
1: Here's another Memdani thing, another policy, another thing he's doing here in New York. He's taken the first step in implementing the controversial new Pepe Le Pew tax. It's the tax on people that own property, buildings in New York City that are worth $5 million or more, and they don't live there. That's what it is. They're empty apartments or empty buildings or property that isn't being used, and he wants this taxed at an astounding rate because why? It's an investment. Why is New York a place that you can't have investment property? If I want to buy a building, and believe me, a $5 million building in New York, you're not talking a big palatial mansion or giant penthouse building. $5 million ain't much in New York, that's for sure. And if it's empty, like an investment property, he's going to tax you. Now, you're already paying the property tax. You're paying all kinds of taxes, utility bills. You're paying for everything. They want a brand new tax. You bought the building and you're not utilizing it to put people in it, tax. And why is this something that should be legal? Why can you tell me what I can and can't do with my property if I'm paying all of the fees for owning the building? And it comes down to that insane thing that goes on here in New York City. They have this impression that New York City has to be affordable to everybody. It's nuts when you think about it. And Memdani is obviously from this school of thought. We should have a New York that's affordable to everyone. Why? It's one of the most expensive places on the face of the earth to live. And I assume there's a reason for that. It's a big city. It's kind of hard to get goods and services in and out of New York. You know, everything's got to be trucked in over a limited amount of entryways, bridges, tunnels. There's all kinds of fees for trucks to get in. So everything's going to be a little more than it is in Jersey or Long Island or Connecticut. And why is there this delusion that it has to be affordable? There were plenty of people that lived out on Long Island and worked in New York City. You know why they commute every day? Because they couldn't afford to live in New York. It's a very expensive place to live. So you commute. You live in Jersey, you live in Connecticut, upstate,

0: Westchester. But, you know, I want to live. I want to live in Beverly Hills. Is there the mayor of Beverly Hills saying Beverly Hills should be affordable to everybody that wants to live there? Do you know how crazy that would be? Everyone would be like, what? Especially the, you know, the Hollywood people. Bel Air or Brentwood, you know, is another one of those hoity-toity areas that celebrities live. What if he said that? Hey, this should be affordable. So why is New York a place that's so expensive to live that they have this delusion that it should be affordable to everybody? I don't know. Pamela in Jersey, what's up?
1: Hey, I got some insane asylum stories.
0: Ah, I love a good insane asylum story.
1: I'm from Central Jersey, and my brother moved to a new place in Morris Plains, which is in more towards northern New Jersey. So I'm leaving their house late at night, and I take the wrong turn.
0: Uh-oh, this sounds like a movie.
1: Well, it was for me. And I end up in this place with big buildings and bad lighting and nobody around. And I'm like, where the heck am I? And I see gray stone, and I'm thinking, oh, gray stone buildings. Oh, my God, I'm in gray stone. And it was after it closed, so there was nobody around.
0: That's pretty
1: and
0: creepy.
1: And it was like a maze, and I'm like trying to get out, and I finally got out. It was horrifying. Then I'm back in Central Jersey in an area where one of those old Gothic insane asylums once was. And my husband and I are on a motorcycle, you know, going on a nice trip. And we see a sign that says park, not knowing, you know, what's beyond that sign. We just see park. Oh, okay. Let's take in with the bike. You couldn't get in there with a car, but a bike or a bicycle, you could get in. And I don't know if somebody did that as a joke or what, but we end up in this Gothic, falling apart, old insane asylum that at one time must have been a magnificent building.
0: Yeah, yeah. They were all kind of, you know, great architecture, really creepy. Yeah.
1: Yeah. And it had, you know, the dragons, the griffins, and it was all falling apart. And it took us a while to figure out how the heck to get out of there. And and so I bought one of those New Jersey books on insane asylums. Now, a lot of them were used to house tuberculosis patients also. And New Jersey was filled with them. Jersey City, Verona, all over the place. These magnificent buildings, and they let them just rot.
0: Yeah, they rot away. They just let the nuts out onto the streets and into the communities. I don't know how they thought that was a good idea. Maybe they thought the prescription business, the medical business, medicines had gotten so good that they could just put pills down these people's throats and release them. But it's not working. We really need to get back to that and build some new ones. I think they could do a good job with the new modern building techniques and technology. But inside, I don't want to know what's happening. I like the idea of electric shock treatments, lobotomies, things like that. Old school. Let's do it old school, Pamela. Thank you, dear. There was it used to be cool to go. There was Kings Park Psychiatric Center on Long Island. Pilgrim State was another one. They all had these creepy names. And the best thing you could do was take a girl there because she would be so scared that she wouldn't want to leave. Is that bad? Is that something that sounds like sexual abuse in 2026? I'm not saying that they wanted to leave. I'm just saying it creeped them out. Maybe they'd kind of, you know, snuggle up to you in the seat. You're drinking some Southern Comfort. I made her a slow gin fizz, and we're hanging out at the mental institution. Oh, I was a catch, ladies. What a treat. What a date that sounds like, right? Come on. Who you kidding? They were fun, the mental institutions. And that was just in the car if you were driving around those creepy streets. There were people I knew that went inside, and I was just too big. My friends would call me the P word for gay, you know. What are you doing, Anthony? You know, I would go in, though. No way. No way. We should talk about the Shiloh Hendricks N-word case, the dreaded N-word case that's

0: going on, or it's done. Shiloh Hendricks, if you remember, she was in a park, a young African-American kid, I think 9 years old, had gone into one of her bags and stolen something or attempted to steal something. And she got in a little argument with this kid and dropped the N-bomb on the kid. And a Somali gentleman who had a camera with him was videoing her and dared her to say it again to him. And he said it a couple of times. He dared her, and she turned around and said it. She dropped like the dreaded three N's in a row. And that was that. But then the video goes viral. She gets arrested and put on trial. I guess she decided to take it to court. You know, sometimes you got to do these little tests of the First Amendment. And, you know, you hope somebody isn't just going to cop a plea. And let's see it through and see how the courts handle a First Amendment case. If we still have our First Amendment right. Because I don't care who you are. This absolutely falls under your free speech rights. Well, she went to court and she was acquitted. It was for disturbing the peace. That's that was the crime. Disturbing the peace. She was acquitted on disturbing the peace for using the N-word to the child, but she was convicted of disturbing the peace for using the N-word to the guy with the camera. By the way, the jury was never told the guy with the camera was a convicted sex offender, and was at a playground with a camera and no kid. This is who the guy was. And of course, the judge didn't allow that information to the jury, but it didn't seem like it mattered. The guy with the camera needed two separate interpreters because he didn't speak English. I can't imagine a jury of her peers were actually a jury of her peers, and they found her guilty. Now, disturbing the peace, they decided that this was because she used what they called fighting words. That dropping an N-bomb on someone is considered fighting words. But there was no fight. You can't even say it's fighting words if there's no subsequent fight. She was arrested, tried, convicted, and sentenced for nothing more than what she said. Offensive? Sure. Illegal? Nope. I just don't know how. Well, I do know how. This came out this way. It's a travesty of justice. And her lawyer spoke. This was, maybe we'll play the first one. AC 12. Yeah, do the AC 12 first.
1: Decide exactly what question the jurors would be asked to answer with a ruling. The judge made it clear that jurors would be asked to decide if Hendricks' use of a slur towards a child, as shown in the now viral video, should be considered fighting words or not, which are words targeted at one person that would cause them to react violently. The jury is not being asked to decide whether offensive speech should be protected under the Constitution. And this point is something that both city lawyers and Hendricks' lawyer, Brian Corrales, continued to argue over as jury selection went on. The right to free speech, offensive or not, is something that got passionate support outside the courthouse.
0: This isn't something you can't just say, well, we're not considering this a First Amendment case. You can't have the judge tell the jury, we're not asking you to consider whether this is a First Amendment issue. But it is. Just because you tell the jury that doesn't mean it's now not a First Amendment issue. You're putting restrictions on this woman's speech. You're saying that if she speaks and says something that is not illegal, does something that isn't illegal, that her rights will be violated. She will be convicted for nothing more than saying something. I definitely want to hear some of the callers' takes on this one. So we'll do that when we come back.
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8: The Anthony Cumia Show, and we're talking about the Shiloh Hendricks N-word case. A decision came in. The jury found her guilty of one count of disturbing the peace for using the N-word against a guy who was in a park with a camera around kids. I mean, a little shady there. But the judge, as I said before, was instructing the jury that this is not, they're not deciding whether this is a First Amendment issue. It is. The judge saying that doesn't make it so. There's a lot of instances of the Second Amendment being infringed upon because, and it happened in New York City, where they decided that you cannot restrict people from carrying a weapon in New York City if they are licensed and went through all the hoops that you need to go through to get a New York State license. The city can then not just arbitrarily say you can't come into New York City with a weapon. I can. I am a New York State license holder. So what did they do? They made all of these restrictions that you can't have a gun on your person within a certain radius of a federal building, a school, a church, a library. They came up with so many things that when you look at a map of Manhattan, it overlapped every single inch of New York City. So even though they weren't saying we are going to infringe on your Second Amendment right by not allowing you to come into New York, they put so many restrictions that in essence, that is what they wound up doing. And it's the same thing here. Oh, it's not the First Amendment. It's not what she said. She was disturbing the peace. By what? By what she said. That you can't cover up infringing on people's rights by saying that there's some restriction that was in place or that she disturbed the peace. Are you kidding? Can you imagine how many people would be getting arrested for disturbing the peace, for dropping N-bombs because they considered it fighting words? It would be thousands upon thousands of people a day being arrested and put in jail. So I'm not buying it. I think this is an easy victory on appeal. But here's Shiloh Hendricks' defense.

0: half the people in the jury room are like, when I'm voir dire them, why are we here? What is this about? Why are we, what's going on? You asked me this before, like, oh, what about...
1: I did not ask that
0: before. No, last interview, said, oh, what about the community? Like, what? How's it affected the community? There is such a tiny percentage of people that drive this stuff now. You're cancel culture. You write this stuff. Let's make it go viral. You're all part of the same sickness, right?
2: I love this guy.
0: What, how do we get hits and clicks? How do? And you're dying. You're dying. Your news organizations are literally dying because nobody believes you anymore.
1: What about the fact that Jane was
0: there on the asked this jury in this trial, who here believes the media anymore? Who here looks at the media and go, I don't know what to believe. I don't really trust any of these people
1: anymore.
0: Does the media, they all raise their hands.
1: What does this have to do with?
0: Because all you look for are hits and clicks. You're going to cut this in a way that benefits your hits and clicks, and you're dying. You're just dying. You guys are dinosaurs. I'll keep going. It does. You're not going to give anyone an honest shake. You're not going to do the research. You're not going to look up Rule 901. You're not going to press the prosecutor. You're not going to press the judge. You know what you're going to press? Whatever woke shit you come up with. That's what you guys push. Woke over and over and over again. Do your jobs. Investigate. Maybe learn something. Be fair. Have you ever thought about that? Fairness. Try it. Try it sometime.
2: Oh, I love him. That was good. Because, of course, it's like, does she have any remorse? You know, the NAACP said the community was really impacted by this. And he's like, go screw. What are you talking about? There's no reason for her to have remorse. Remorse? How about get the appeal running day one? Because this was a travesty of justice. This is not the way things go in the United States of America when we have a freedom of speech. We have the right to say things without being arrested for what we're saying. This was no fire in a movie theater garbage. She called the guy out. He taunted her to say the word. He taunted her. Say it to me. Go ahead, say it. And then she did. That's fighting words? What? Please. Larry. What's up, Larry? How you doing, man?
3: Hello, it's Robert.
2: Oh, Robert, Larry. Whatever. North Carolina. How you doing, man?
3: Yeah. Yeah, your fellow expat.
2: Yeah, I hear.
3: Fighting words, I believe, is not the same everywhere.
2: No.
3: Like from one part of the country to another. It's too subjective.
2: It is way too subjective. And even if they were fighting words, it doesn't merit a conviction on disturbing the peace. She said something. It was offensive to some people. And that is really the only thing that mattered here to the, yeah, like the lawyer said, the woke people that, you know, try to cancel her. All right, Larry, I got to go. I'm sorry.
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6: German police making an

0: West. I'm Sue Guzman, Fox News. The suspect in the deadly Berlin Pride Festival attack that left a person dead and at least 16 others injured has been shot and killed by German police. This after police confronted 21-year-old Abdul Balut in a Berlin suburb on Sunday.
1: Police believe Abdul was driving a white van that drove into a crowd near Berlin's massive Pride Festival Saturday night. It appears he crashed into a tree before police say he got out of the vehicle and stabbed several people with a machete.
0: And that is Fox's Rebecca Castor reporting. Police say that evidence suggests the deadly shooting may have been an Islamic terrorist attack. Prosecutors say that Balut, a German citizen with Lebanese roots, had tried to join ISIS. U.S. strikes against Iran on hold for a second straight night. The U.S. UN ambassador says the Trump administration is taking the pause to allow some possible negotiation. More from Fox's Grinnell Scott.
2: America's UN ambassador Mike Waltz said the U.S. can continue its air assault on Iran, but will negotiate if Iran comes to the table. On Fox's Sunday Morning Futures, Israel's Prime Minister Benjamin Netanyahu said he sees this ending in a couple of ways.
3: When this regime is either toppled or it's sufficiently weakened that it knows it has to end its nuclear program and has to change its course. That's really what President Trump is trying to achieve.
2: Netanyahu said the end of the war can happen with or without a deal. A Fox News poll last week showed nearly half of voters feel a deal with Iran will not be made. Grinnell Scott, Fox News.
0: And Seattle police say at least four people, including a child, were wounded, one critically by gunfire at a Seattle festival. Happened at the Seattle Center near the city's famed Space Needle Sunday afternoon. Seattle Police Department shut down the Seattle Center grounds as they investigate the area. 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
0: President Trump set to take his economic message back on the road Monday in a key midterm battleground state. We have details from Fox's Jared Halpern.
16: President Trump visits General Motors' Milford Proving Ground near Detroit today, a massive vehicle testing facility. White House Press Secretary Caroline Levitt says the president's remarks will be focused on the economy. President Trump has argued his tariff policy is bringing back manufacturing jobs and investments, including from major automakers. But voters are so far unsold heading into the midterm elections, with a majority telling pollsters they disapprove of the president's handling of the economy. Early voting is underway in Michigan, and the state's primary election for Senate and governor's races is next Tuesday. At the White House, Jared Halpern, Fox News.
0: Democrats in Maine have now selected a new nominee to run for the U.S. Senate. Fox's Alexis McAdams reports from Bangor.
17: 100 days until the midterm election, and Maine's Democratic Party leadership picking a new candidate. One time, State Senate President Troy Jackson will challenge longtime incumbent Republican Senator Susan Collins. This after Graham Plattner went from Democratic rising star to out of the race. Plattner had already won the Democratic primary. Now his replacement picked by party delegates, not voters. Some Mainers tell us the process reminds them of the Democrats' 2024 switch from President Biden to Kamala Harris.
0: Senator Collins calls Jackson too radical for Maine, while he criticized her for giving tax cuts to the rich and not protecting health care. The race could determine which party controls the Senate. And Genevieve has become the season's first major Category 4 hurricane with 140-mile-an-hour winds. Currently located southwest of Mexico, and forecasters say it is likely to strengthen but stay offshore in the Pacific. Meantime, Hurricane Fausto is still churning towards Hawaii, but is expected to weaken. I'm Sue Guzman. This is Fox News.
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1: 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Tonight, expect a clear sky illuminated by the moon with a low of 63. Tomorrow will bring increased humidity featuring a blend of sunshine and clouds along with an afternoon thunderstorm. The high will reach 83. Tomorrow night, anticipate mostly cloudy conditions with a late night thunderstorm possible and a low of 68. I'm AccuWeather meteorologist Jason Caterina on WPG Talk Radio 95.5.
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2: Yes, it is the Anthony Cumia Show. Thanks for tuning in, supporting the old program. We do appreciate that. And, yeah, there's some other things in the news as far as legal issues go, cases. This one isn't a court case yet, but we will see. Of course, I'm talking about the Nolan Wells case, the drowning or murder. We're not quite sure, depending on who you talk to. You talk to old Ben Crump, and this was a lynching right out of the early 1900s, Jim Crow era. And then, you know, most sensible people would go, kid's 18 years old. He's out with his friends, 4th of July on a boat. He's chasing some tail and drunk, trips, whatever. People don't really know exactly what happened, but it's pretty clear that he probably drowned. He probably was going into the water when he was intoxicated, maybe trying to swim out to a boat, maybe trying to impress somebody. I don't know. But Occam's razor dictates that all of a sudden his good friends didn't just turn on him. And in some conspiracy that involves anywhere from 3 to 7 other people, murder this kid and then get their boat towed home. None of it makes sense. As far as a murder goes, it doesn't make any sense. They talk about the phone. You know, why did they have his phone? Well, the boat, you anchor the boat, the hundreds of people that were there in boats. You anchor the boat off of the beach. You don't pull it right up to the beach. So anyone going in and out or to and from the boat to the island are in waist-deep water when you're getting out of the boat. There's no cell signal on the island. You're going to carry your phone over your head when you're in the water. You're going to put it in the sand. What are you going to do with it? So it wasn't insane that his phone wasn't with him and was on the boat. As a matter of fact, everyone else's phones were also on that boat because, as I said, you wouldn't take it with you into the water. When they got home, they gave the phone right over to the parents. And Ben Crump is one of the guys saying, why didn't the police have custody of the phone before? Because no one even knew what was going on yet. And when they called Nolan Wells' parents and said, we have his phone, the father said, I'll be right there to get it. There wasn't this panic to call the cops and start dusting everything for fingerprints. But in hindsight, and of course, through this racial bias lens that Ben Crump and Al Sharpton and company are using, well, then of course, there has to be something nefarious that went on. They've spoken to the other kids involved that were on the boat. There's nothing to indicate that any foul play had happened. I knew this was going to happen. I talked about this last week. Ben Crump had an independent autopsy done because, of course, why would he trust the Mississippi state medical examiner or the County of Jackson medical examiner? So I knew. I said, here's what's going to happen. They're going to do an autopsy on this body and go, yeah, it's inconclusive. Oh, well, there were some abrasions, but it could have been the waves knocking them around on the beach, the rocks, what have you. And that's exactly what it was. But Ben Crump had to go, this seems significant. It was significant. If you listen to Ben Crump, I don't know how this guy became a lawyer. That is significant. Oh, okay. So they did the funeral. They had his memorial service. And he was eulogized by Reverend Al Sharpton. Reverend Al never knew this kid. Didn't know him from a hole in the wall. Where were the friends? I know there were a couple of people that were on the boat that have been getting death threats that didn't want to go to the memorial because they were afraid for their lives. That makes sense. You certainly don't want to put yourself in danger. But the fact that they are running with things, they are trying to come up with a reason that this should be murder, trying to come up with a scenario, and they're stretching things to such a crazy level. If you look at this and what it is and what happened, most likely, and I'm not saying definite, who am I? But most likely, this happens a lot. It happens a lot. People lose their lives being stupid, drunk, young, a boat. Then there's the blatant lies. Ben Crump is like, he was fully clothed. No, the people that actually found him had said he had shorts on. He had shorts on. That was it. And saying he was fully clothed is a lie. There were things erased from his phone. How do they know? How do they know? Maybe he erased them and didn't want to see things like Snapchat. You know, you say some dumb things there. He was trying to pick up a girl. Maybe he put some dumb stuff, messages to her. And then the parents, how do they have the password to get into his phone? I would never let my parents have a password. Although I was not going to use a password on the wall phone in the kitchen because that's the only phone I had when I was a kid. But none of it even looks like it points to any wrongdoing or foul play. But Reverend Al had said there's a huge reward. It was a $50,000 reward for information leading to the arrest and conviction of who did this. And they keep talking about the family needs answers and justice for Nolan Wells. Justice. What justice is there in drowning? It's terrible. It's a tragedy. But, you know, who's responsible? Things happen. And to see Ben Crump up there, these are people that just want their name out there. They're making money off of this. We know it. We've seen this modus operandi before. They make money off of it. And you know it's reached a point where it's ridiculous. It's being used by other people for money and for publicity. When Nancy Grace gets involved, this slob, Nancy Grace, she don't work here, does she? Okay. She was the same one years ago with the Casey Anthony trial. Look, Casey Anthony is certainly no saint. I think she killed her young daughter, or at least covered it up. The problem was the prosecution did not, within a reasonable doubt, find that she had done anything to end the life of her kid. But Nancy Grace was on there every night. You know, Tot Mom murdered that girl. And then when the idiot Yentas that watch her saw the result of the trial and they said not guilty, they all thought there was some kind of a problem with the jury or the trial or the evidence. But there wasn't. The prosecution.

0: just didn't do the job they needed to do. There wasn't enough evidence to say she definitely killed the kid. And in this case, Nancy Grace, she's doing it again, just making stuff up, trying to lean toward the side that something bad happened because she knows that's what people will watch. So we have a few clips of her, and everything seems to be a bombshell. Everything's a bombshell with Nancy Grace. Listen to this, and her voice, ugh. AC-8.
1: Nolan Wales bombshell tonight.
0: Ooh, bombshell.
1: The dead teen's messages deleted after his body washes ashore.
0: I hate her.
1: Uh-uh. Caitlin, now allegations have reared their ugly head that his phone has been tampered with and items have been deleted. Explain.
2: They had his phone. And when his mother was looking for his phone when he was missing, there were two different ways to identify it, either a Snapchat location or a Life 360 location. They showed different locations, which is very possible because one updates automatically, the other only updates when you open the app.
0: You just said
2: it's possible. When she finally tracked it down, she says there was nothing on it from that day.
0: Yeah. Yeah, they didn't get a signal. So location things aren't going to update until you're out on the boat and it updates your location, which is what happened to his phone because it was on the boat. And that doesn't matter that there's two different locations that popped up on the boat. She wants this so bad. A bombshell found in the water. I hear a crab is witness to this murder. Listen to this one. Here's another one. She talks about the autopsy, AC-9.
1: Bombshell tonight in the tragic death of a young man, Nolan Wells. In the last hours, we learn the contents of a second independent autopsy on Nolan's body.
0: Yeah, nothing.
3: Preliminary report, second autopsy, death of Nolan Xavier Wells. Cause of death, undetermined.
0: He couldn't hear?
3: Pending investigation.
0: What do you have,
3: the manner of
0: crabs
3: death.
0: Crabs in his ears?
3: Undetermined, pending investigation.
0: Bombshell.
1: Making the water even more murky. In the COD, cause of death, and MOD, manner of death. That's from our friends at NAACP. What happened to Nolan Wells?
0: I can't stand her. We'll take a quick break and then come back with one more great clip from Nancy Grace after this.
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7: Talking about the Nolan Wells death. Was it a drowning? Was it something more nefarious? Ben Crump and Reverend Al have their claws in this one, and Nancy Grace trying to get some heat, trying to get some heat for her show. A bombshell. Let's play one more clip from the great Nancy Grace. Nancy Grace on the case.
8: Dear Lord in heaven, what is wrong with people? If this were your child, wouldn't you want to know what happened?
7: Well, your
8: he
7: nose.
8: Goes out with friends. They all come back. He's dead. I don't understand the hate directed toward Nolan's family and to everyone looking for answers. At this hour, I don't think anyone is guilty. But I do know that there is a conflict. A conflict,
7: what conflict
8: in the stories, and we are not stopping until we know what happened to Nolan Wells. So you can send all the hate and vitriol you want. Have at it.
7: Sounds good. We'll do that. Yeah, we understand. First of all, there's no hate to the family. They're grieving. They definitely would like to know what had happened. The problem is when you have a drowning where the person was alone, you're really not going to know exactly everything that happened second by second during his last moments. Terrible. There are plenty of instances where people pass away like that, and you're not going to get every single detail and know exactly what happened. And but every indication is that he drowned right now. Any indication of foul play is stuff that is so fabricated and so thrown together by people with ulterior motives that you can't look at it seriously. And now her being so, she's hitting the desk. We want to know. Can someone give me some Afrin? My nose is so stuffy. Is that it from a nose job? Probably, right? She probably got a nose job and they always have problems with their noses once they get them fixed. I want smaller nose and bigger boobs. Bombshells. Two big howitzer bombshells on my chest.
8: Bombshell tonight.
7: Yeah. The bombshell. Yeah, so look, it'll go on while it's still profitable to the people that are saying something happened. But to say that the autopsy results, the secondary autopsy results, show that there's nothing to report and we're going to need more. We're going to need a further investigation and nothing's conclusive. Yeah, because you're looking for a crime. It's conclusive in that he died and he drowned and that's about it. They were talking about some red mark on the back of his head. Yeah, he was in the water. He was getting knocked around by the water. And then his head was on, you know, it's terrible, on that little slab thing. They don't give you a comfy pillow when they're doing an autopsy on you. But it has to be. It has to be something bad, please. You've heard the story here about Ryan Clark from ESPN. He got fired. The boot. Hey, I know what it's like. I've been on that end where you get the boot. They don't like you anymore. You maybe say something

0: stupid, whatever. But Ryan Clark, I don't know much about him, but it doesn't seem like he was liked. Seems like he had beef with a lot of people over there. Whatever. And he got fired. Yeah, people get fired. Broadcasting, it's probably the business where more people are fired than any other business. But here's what you don't do. I'll give you some advice. I'll give everyone that wants to be in broadcasting or is in broadcasting a little advice. Here it is. You never apologize for what they said you did, if that's why you got fired. You just don't. Your fans, the people that are going to still be with you when you move on to the next thing, will hate you for it. They will not support you anymore if you sit there and grovel. And the people you're groveling to, they really don't care. And they're just using it as a humiliation ritual. And they're not going to support you. So you got to stick by the people that are going to support you. They don't want you to kowtow and bend over, bend the knee for anybody. So you never apologize. That depends on if you get fired for something that they want you to apologize for. Here's the other thing, and this is the rule Ryan Clark broke. You don't cry. If you're a man, you're a woman. Yeah, I could say it. Women and that whole crying thing. But if you are a guy and you get the boot, ooh, you don't cry. That is a bad look, man. You'll never live it down. You'll always regret it. It might be something at the moment where you're like, oh, my emotions got the best of me and stuff. But 5 years from now, you're going to go, oh, I hated that I cried and I looked like a P word, even if I could say that one, or an F word, which is even worse. You know, I look like that. So why wouldn't I play audio of him crying? Here is Ryan Clark breaking down in tears as he reflected getting fired from ESPN AC 15.
1: When I go home, and this kid, you know,
0: I left Ohio with two bad
1: from days. The West Bank.
0: The dream
1: is like so accepted dream in New Orleans true. Now. Like, I wouldn't change that.
0: Sniffling.
1: You know? Never.
0: Bad luck.
1: You know, like...
0: Oh. You know, like...
1: All I ever wanted to do was be accepted. You know, and want it. So...
0: Oh, no. What are you doing?
1: So, yeah. Like that. I wouldn't change. You know? If you ask me, probably the first, like, Monday... A football. When all my friends get to do something like
0: grab a beer and watch the game and shut up. You don't cry. Oh. You know, look, if you're Captain Kirk and Spock died of the radiation thing and you have to give a speech and you're like, of all the souls I've ever known, here's a small human. You know, that I understand. His good friend, I shall be. I always have been. Always shall be your friend. But you lost your gig. We've all lost gigs. I could tell you, I have never cried. And if I was, like, back in 95, I guess it was. Yeah. My father died, and I found out I was at the bar my wife at the time, my wife, worked at. And I'm sitting there, and my brother called me and said, hey, bad news, you know, dad passed away. And I was like, okay, I got a shot. I told some people at the bar, and I drank. Of course, I drove home because you were allowed back then. And when I was alone, when I got home and shut the door to my room, I allowed myself a couple of minutes of emotion. That was it. And that's for a dead father. A gig, and you're at the point where you're sniffling

0: snot is coming. Snot was running down his nose. I'm mortified for the guy. Oh, it's okay. Oh, Ryan, you'll get another gig. You okay? Aw, it's okay. You want your binky? The one shaped like a football. Okay. Bend over and roll up. Oh, wait. Oh. Well, it doesn't end there, folks. Got to take a quick break, though, in a couple. But I do have another clip. He didn't just cry once. He went on a little crying tour. It's embarrassing for a dude. And I'll tell you about the time I saw my dad cry, which, you know, a couple of notches came off the hero pulpit. In moments, don't you go anywhere.
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2: Your W.

0: Increased humidity featuring a blend of sunshine and clouds along with an afternoon thunderstorm. The high will reach 83. Tomorrow night, anticipate mostly cloudy conditions with a late night thunderstorm possible and a low of 68. I'm AccuWeather meteorologist Jason Caterina on WPG Talk Radio 95.5.
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2: 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Shot.
3: Anthony Cumia Show. We're talking a lot about Ryan Clark being fired from ESPN.
4: Tears in his eyes, I guess, as he lines up this last shot. Cinderella boy.
3: Ryan Clark crying. This clip is long, so I don't know if we're just going to sit. I don't think I can make it through a man crying for this length of time. So we'll see. We'll see how long it goes. Here's more Ryan Clark crying.
5: You're a stand-up guy. You've always preached accountability. Looking back over your 11 years at 11 ESPN. Years.
6: 12.
5: 11, yeah. 12. Is there anything you would do differently, or do you leave knowing that you were fully yourself? Or, you know, what are your thoughts, man?
6: It's a good question. It depends on when you ask me, you know, like you ask me, like when I see people
3: here he goes.
6: In public,
3: I love the delay,
6: like OGs and like aunties and stuff. And they tell me they're proud of me.
3: Oh, boy.
6: And they proud of like.
3: He's going to lose it. There we go.
6: And they probably like the way.
4: You're going to act like a man. What's the matter with you?
6: I represent the community? Yeah. I wouldn't change anything.
4: Oh, Godfather, I lost my job.
6: Because that means the world to me.
3: Yeah.
6: You know, or like, when I go home.
4: Yeah.
6: And this kid, you know.
3: Yeah.
6: From the West Bank. It's like so accepted in New Orleans now. Like I wouldn't change that. You know? Never.
3: Yeah.
6: You know, like
4: you can act like a man.
6: All I ever wanted to do was be accepted.
4: Oh, Godfather.
6: You know, I want it. So yeah, like that. I wouldn't change.
3: Stick your head in you gravy, know, wash it off with bubble gum, and send
6: if you
3: it
6: ask
3: to the
6: me,
3: Navy.
6: Probably the first, like, Monday.
3: Yeah.
6: Of football.
3: He's crying for this whole thing. Yeah, we
6: did.
3: Get
6: to do something
3: this.
6: Like.
3: Okay.
6: We did. Like,
3: yeah.
4: You can act like a man. What's the matter with you?
3: Yeah, he needs a good slap from Don Corleone. Oh, my God. He just kept crying. What do you think? I wasn't emotional when I got fired? My mom was so proud of me and what the Opie and Anthony show could do with a stripper and a wiffle ball bat. And I had to tell her that I will no longer be crowning the queen of the wiffle ball bat challenge. I will no longer be putting co-eds, college co-eds, into 55-gallon drums and dousing them with fish guts and crickets and beetles. Almost crying now just thinking about it. Wow, dude, you gotta relax. That is a bad look. Bad look, man. All right. Godspeed. Get yourself another job. Speaking of sports, Sophie Cunningham, she's really taken off. She's getting a lot of heat and publicity and love. She is a WNBA 10. 12, probably, right? She is in the confines of the WNBA. She is a supermodel. A pretty girl, you know? And she's using her popularity to speak out on some issues, one of which was the women or men shouldn't be able to play in women's sports. And this is something that I think any reasonable person can can

0: jump on because it's ridiculous. The advantage a man has, whether they have a dress on or not, whether they put on a little wig or not, the man will have an advantage. Oh, the hormones. Oh, yeah, it turns their bodies into a woman's body. Their upper body strength isn't as... Shut it. Of course they have an advantage. But, you know, some of these people, they believe... and then they tell you, they scream at you to believe the science. And then they throw away every bit of biology and anatomy when it comes to this farce. So here's a little bit of... This is a long clip, too. We'll cut it at some point. But here's some Sophie Cunningham getting grilled about the fact that she says that men should not be playing women in sports.
1: On that same vein, in that story with ESPN, you talked about wanting to protect young girls who shouldn't have to go against biological men. Just can you expand your viewpoint on that?
2: I mean, I think I said what I said. I think it's kind of common sense. And I think I'll always believe in that. I think it's really important to protect children, and that's little girls who are also involved in that category. And so I stand on what I said, and I always believe that.
1: Yeah. Do you see your advocacy on that, like, taking any form going forward?
2: You know, I don't know. I'm not a very political person, but I do have beliefs. I have morals, and I'll always stand on those and be true to who I am. And I think people are going to take it how they want to take it, but I've never even really said anything about that. And so when it comes just to protecting young girls in sport and women in sport, I feel very strongly about that. I think that's why you have Title IX. That's why you have some of the greats in women's sports. If Title IX and women's sports weren't protected, then you wouldn't hear about any type of women in sport. And so I think in the future, it's just really important to protect.
3: Do you think, I guess, along the line, like, that it goes against perhaps... Some people might say, hey, for the trans community, this could be something that could come back on us.
0: Everything's
3: or be
0: a community.
3: Like, how do you, I guess, view that sort of critique?
2: You know, like I said, I extend love, and I don't dislike anyone. Like, I think there is room for absolutely everyone here, and I think there's room to love everyone. And I truly think when you get people in the same room and you have conversations, you actually have a lot in common with a lot of people. And so I'm there to love, but I'm also there to love biological women. And I think that there are rights that need to be protected. And like I said, I'm going to stand true to that. I'll never falter in my beliefs in that. But I have never once said I hated the trans community. Like I said, I think there's space for everyone.
0: Good for her. That'll do. Yeah, that's pretty, boy, she's got to be the most well-spoken person in the WNBA. I got to say that. She was very articulate, very smart. She knows how to answer those questions because, oh, boy, would they love to tie her up. Well, who wouldn't, but to tie her up with what she said. Uh-oh, now she's in a controversy. Now she's suspended for a couple of games because she said the wrong thing about transgender athletes. But she's good. That Angel Reese is hilarious. How the hell is this a woman that is in the sport at all? They had the All-Star game. She scored 0 points. I don't even know. Like, I don't even know NBA basketball stuff. But she's so bad that I even know how bad she is. She didn't score 1 point. She had some assists and whatnot, but not a point. To watch her try to make a layup is hilarious. Just a spaz going down the court. She tries to knock it in. Isn't that the easiest shot? I am convinced a boys' high school basketball team could kick the crap out of any WNBA team. It's like the women's soccer team. Didn't they play a bunch of boys, like a junior high school soccer team, and they slayed them? Yeah, she is just not good at basketball. And she's trying to have this image that transcends that. Like, Caitlin Clark is really good, but she's also presenting an image that she's getting these endorsements. I think Puma endorsed her with a sneaker deal or whatever. And Angel Reese is trying it, and you just see it with those ridiculous giant eyelashes and the pink hair, and you go, what the hell is this? What is going on?

0: going on. So, yeah, I like that Sophie Cunningham there. And we couldn't possibly do a segment about transgender people without the great Elliot Page. The great Elliot Page being brought up and spoken about. Elliot, of course, a role in the new movie Odyssey. The Odyssey, playing a Greek soldier, a masculine, manly Greek soldier. All right. And in Elliot's spare time, Elliot was voicing a documentary about how animals are gay. Oh, yeah, yeah. Now, look, I have a dog. I've had a dog for a little over a year now. And there are times I question my dog sexually and think it might be he might be gay. But then you realize, no, they just hump everything. Dogs just, that's what male dogs do. I'm looking over the corner. There's a couch cushion, and he's going after that. There's this, an ottoman, a bar stool. They're not gay. He's just a horny little young pup dog. But when you talk to Elliot Page and company, that has to mean something, that animals are gay. Millennia after millennia of animal evolution and animal species lineage, all based on the fact that they are heterosexual animals. The only reason we have lions and tigers now is because lions and tigers are heterosexual, and that's how it works. The idea that there's gay animals is ludicrous. So here's Elliot trying to convince people that I'm full of crap.
1: Hey.
0: Hey.
1: Good morning. Well, from where I am, and hello to everyone.
0: This is Elliot, one year
1: I just
0: on
1: wanted to let you know
0: G-therapy.
1: That starting tomorrow in New York City at DCTV, the beautiful documentary Second Nature, directed by Drew Denny, will be playing for a week. And yes, I'm an executive producer and was lucky enough to get to narrate it. But even if I had nothing to do with it, I'd be telling you to see it.
0: Of course.
1: It is so exceptional in sharing this information that we did not learn in school about gender and sexuality.
0: Yeah, we didn't learn it in school because it's poppycock.
1: And follows
0: no pun.
1: Joan Roughgarden, a brilliant evolutionary biologist who wrote Evolution's Rainbow, as well as other scientists researching and doing this incredible work and sharing
0: incredible,
1: this information.
0: Incredible work.
1: And the doc is not just deeply informative, doc. It's also so funny and warm and inviting and expansive. And
0: sounds like
1: I really hope you get
0: talking about
1: a chance
0: anatomy.
1: To see it. And if you're
0: fighting,
1: not in New York
0: expansive.
1: Or an area with screenings, you can also set up your own screening. So if you
0: oh,
1: go
0: that's
1: to the
0: what I
1: to website, please reach out. Okay.
0: Thank you.
1: See ya.
0: Wow. All man right there. All man. Speaking from the abs. That one. Yeah, I'm going to set up my own screening. Could you imagine me calling my good friends and be like, hey, I'm got a screening happening at my house. It's about how animals are gay. Hello? Hello, are you there? Elliot Page, there you go. Let us speak with Roger from Westchester, New York. Roger, what's up, man?
2: Well, hi, Anthony. Your show is great. I listen to it. But I think it's time that we stop legal immigration because it's getting crazy now. And out of control, nobody talks about it because the big people want it. They want the country flooded. And it's going to be crazy because this happens and nobody talks about legal immigration. They try to blame college kids for mandating them elected.
0: So what's your take on it, Steve?
3: My take is that the people in the political power and the corporate power want this country invaded.
0: Yeah.
3: They've invited 100 million third worlders into the country. I hear people scratching their head. Why did the country become a third world country? Well, you invited all these people in here.
0: They did.
3: And now they're trying to blame college kids for electing these third world communists. No, it's not the college kids doing it. It's the third world is doing. 85% of the people who voted for mommy commie are foreigners who gained USA citizenship, and they're milking this country dry.

0: I said it on 9/11, the day after I called the Bob Grant Show, and I said, there are people in America who are laughing about what happened on 9/11. Yep. They aren't going to come out and say it. But eventually, in our lifetimes, we're going to hear people who say we deserved it, and they're going to come out and say it, and that's what's happening now. My words rang true. A lot of people got mad.
1: Yes,
0: but the thing is, the Saudi Arabia and Communist China are tons of money coming in. What about that billion-dollar flying toilet bowl? How do you let the president get on a plane and then have a missile defense system, right?
1: That's a little shady right there, that Qatari 747. Was like, yeah, he shouldn't have been on that thing at all until they actually put the defense systems on it.
0: Mm. Right. That plane was $1 billion, a flying toilet bowl made out of gold and platinum, and it wasn't even complete. It had that up with all the security lapses around President Trump in the last 5 years. This is insane what's going on. The left, they're having a field day with us. You know what China, you know what America is to China? America is their version of Saturday Night Live. They are laughing at us.
1: Yeah, they laugh, and then they steal all our whatever good stuff we have, and and then they just chuckle at how stupid we are and weak.
0: Well, they steal all our technology.
1: Yeah.
0: We let all their people into this country, and they just steal more and more. And you know what's going on also? They're buying up so much real estate inside the United States. Saudi Arabia
1: they've been doing that for
0: the
1: years.
0: Same thing. Where are all those good...
1: Roger, Steve, I have to go, but thank you for the call. Roger, Steve from Manhattan. You guys are good in there.
2: You guys are good.
1: So that his little trick voice that he'll use. Oh, I wonder why he does that. I'll let him talk. Might as well, you know. He's got something to say. I'm not crazy like that. There was one other guy I wanted to... Larry. Larry from Brooklyn, New York. Larry, what's up, man?
3: Yeah, I changed topics 5 times only to you. But listen, you mentioned Caitlin Clark, you know, and you didn't mention what she's going through. Everybody's talking about, you know, closing down the league because they're letting her be assaulted. I don't know if they're making a mountain out of a molehill. That's not my call. But what I want to say is this. Back in 2007, Don Imus, I know he's dead now, but the issue I don't think is dead.
4: Nappy-headed hoes, baby. That's what he said.
3: That's right.
4: Got him in trouble, baby.
3: Now I want to say, in the context of her, let's say if she's being abused, if he would say what he said now in the context of all these black girls gagging up on one white girl, okay, and I'm sure there's some truth to it, Would it be as politically incorrect? The reason I'm raising this is because that was a turning point. When we are allowed to let people tell us what to say, that was the beginning of the woke movement. Because then they went crazy, and they want to say, oh, you said this, you said that, you said that, you said this. Now you got to use pronouns. You know what I'm saying? So this incident was significant.
1: Yeah, remember when he, because that kind of goes with my don't apologize thing, when Imus met with Reverend Allen, he's like, I'm sorry I said that. I'm sorry I said that, and it was offensive. I never should have done that, you jerk.
3: Right.
1: Yeah.
3: Exactly. Good old days. To say.
1: Yeah. All right, Larry. Thanks, man. Yeah, that was, I don't know. You know, it's kind of... difficult to gauge what people said that got them in trouble years ago and if it would get them in trouble now or either less trouble or more trouble now. Because, you know, you see this girl, Shiloh Hendricks girl, just got convicted for a word, an offensive word, sure. But, you know, we're America. First Amendment. Now, something like the Imus thing or things that I've done over the course of the years, it's a company. You work for them. They have a say over what you can say on their airwaves. And there's also some morality clause that they have in contracts that make it so you can't really say stuff that makes their company look bad. But if it's just someone saying something in a playground, that's a whole nother story. Don't make me cry because I'm thinking of me getting fired. Terrible. We'll be right back.
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4: It's the Anthony Cumia Show. And we're going to spend a little time here on the American Bar Association president grilling in Congress. And that was pretty fun. Brandon Gill is great. He's a guy that just, he doesn't get flustered. He sticks to the questions. And he's got this as a matter of fact attitude when these people are just struggling or not giving him a yes or no answer. Jim Jordan's good too, watching him with these people. But look, nothing ever happens. Like I said, it's entertainment. It's fun to watch. The clips go out. No one watches these things like live. You wait for the fun clips to come out, and watching someone squirm is pretty fun. So this is Brandon Gill's, and he's questioning the American Bar Association's president. What the hell is her name? Yeah, whatever. And he's just grilling her, and it's kind of fun to listen to. AC2.
5: So do you agree that Americans should be judged by the content of their character and not by the color of their skin?
6: Yes, I would agree.
5: You agree with that? Should a law school consider an applicant's race when making admissions decisions?
4: You roped her right in.
6: The Supreme Court has indicated that...
5: I'm asking you if they should. It's a normative question.
6: Discrimination is never appropriate.
5: So is it your testimony that law schools should not consider applicants' race when making admissions decisions?
6: The Supreme Court has said that you may not take race into account.
5: So you don't believe that race should have any role, yes or no, in a law school's admissions decisions? Is that the position of the ABA?
6: The ABA is not responsible for admissions.
5: I didn't say it was. I'm asking you.
4: She will not answer
5: you
4: this.
5: If you believe, and if it's the position of the ABA, that race should not be a factor at all in a law school's admissions decisions.
6: The ABA takes compliance with the law seriously.
5: I didn't ask you that. I asked, it's a really simple question.
4: Yeah,
5: I'm asking
4: what the
5: you
4: hell?
5: Should, it, let me just ask you in your own personal capacity, should race be a factor in law school admissions decisions? The question is a yes or no question.
6: I am here in my
5: yes or no, should race be
4: God,
5: a factor
4: it's so frustrating.
5: In law school admissions decisions?
6: I am here in my capacity.
5: Because according to the ABA, it should. The ABA has said explicitly that they have a long history of supporting consideration of race in law school admissions. Is that your testimony, that law schools should continue taking into account race?
6: The Supreme Court indicated that diversity is a laudable goal, and the ABA supports diversity in all of
5: this is embarrassing for you. You ought to be able to answer this in a very straightforward way.
4: This is embarrassing for you. Yeah, they just sit there and will not answer the question. And look, I've seen the other side of it where Democrats are questioning people and they won't give them a straight answer. So I get how it works. But I mean, for something like that, do you think, because he asked her content of character over color of skin. And she agreed, yes, people should be judged that way. And then you go, well, then should people be accepted to a school based on race, just their color of their skin? And she will not answer the question. What are you doing? Drive me insane.

0: so simple. Give it a whirl.
1: Of those 116, how many of them have been transgender?
2: I have no idea.
1: Do you think there might have been one?
2: I have no idea.
1: Is it fair to say that there have been no transgender Supreme Court justices in American history?
2: I honestly have no idea.
1: You don't know?
2: I have no idea.
1: You study the law, don't you?
2: We do not study the personal attributes of individual justices.
1: Is there a Supreme Court justice in American history that you think might have been transgender?
2: I have no idea.
1: You have no idea? Well, I think most people can assume that there haven't been any transgender Supreme Court justices. I hope that we can agree at least on that.
0: That's so funny. I mean, you know, technically, if they were just at home wearing women's clothes, but I think that's more of a transvestite than transgender. But I can't imagine, and I certainly can't imagine going back even a few years that there would be. Now, the next Supreme Court justice, maybe, but over the course of the history of the Supreme Court, she just didn't want to fess up with that answer. Where's that other one I had? Oh, Jim Jordan. Yeah, he's talking to the president, the ABA president, about the organization's radical left-wing positions. Jim's good, too.
3: Third sentence of your written testimony, you said that the American Bar Association is a nonpartisan organization. Is that really true?
4: Yes, sir, it is.
3: Really? You take any partisan positions as the American Bar Association?
0: I think you're full of
4: crap. The ABA takes position when our House of Delegates...
3: The association opposes any law that restricts abortion. This came out after the Dobbs decision. That's pretty partisan. The American Bar Association opposes detention of individuals who are here illegally. Yeah. Any migrants who break our immigration laws, you oppose detention.
0: Partisan.
3: Those sound pretty partisan positions to me. Would you agree?
4: The ABA takes positions by our House of
0: Company
4: Delegates,
0: line.
4: Which is made up of 600 lawyers from across the country. When we take positions, we do so based on the information that we believe is...
3: How about men and women's sports? You have a
0: all
3: position
0: right.
3: on that?
0: All right. Good.
4: I don't have a list of all of our...
3: I'll read from
0: We can cut it there. That's so funny. All right, people. Hey, thanks for tuning in, man. We will be back next Sunday. Anthony Cumia on X, if you want to keep tabs on what I'm doing during the week. And we appreciate you tuning in to this very program. Have yourselves a great rest of your week.
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6: 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For example, in some cases, a firm may try a case even though the at-fault party has no lawyer, then brag in the ad about their results. My son Matt got one for nearly $50 million, but we never collected one dime. 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
3: End of a manhunt. I'm Ted Lindner, Fox News. A deadly attack targeting Berlin's Pride celebrations, ending with police shooting and killing the suspect. German authorities say it happened as police confronted 21-year-old Abdul Balut in a Berlin suburb Sunday. Police say all the evidence from yesterday's attack that left one person dead and 29 injured pointed to it being an Islamic terrorist attack.
4: Police believe Abdul was driving a white van that drove into a crowd near Berlin's massive Pride Festival Saturday night. It appears he crashed into a tree before police say he got out of the vehicle and stabbed several people with a machete.
3: Fox's Rebecca Castor. Prosecutors say that Balut, a German citizen with Lebanese roots, had tried to join ISIS. While the Trump administration says it's leaving the door open for talks with Iran, Israel's prime minister has got a different endgame opinion. Fox's Gernal Scott with more on that.
5: America's UN ambassador Mike Waltz said the U.S. can continue its air assault on Iran, but will negotiate if Iran comes to the table. On Fox's Sunday Morning Futures, Israel's prime minister Benjamin Netanyahu said he sees this ending in a couple of ways.
6: When this regime is either toppled or it's sufficiently weakened that it knows it has to end its nuclear program and has to change its course. That's really what President Trump is trying to achieve.
5: Netanyahu said the end of the war can happen with or without a deal. A Fox News poll last week showed nearly half of voters feel a deal with Iran will not be made. Gernal Scott, Fox News.
3: And two people have been killed, five others wounded in a shooting Sunday night during a food festival at an events complex near the Space Needle in Seattle. Police investigating the shooting. They were urging people to avoid the area just northwest of downtown. The gunfire erupting around 6 p.m. at the Seattle Center during the Bite of Seattle Festival. 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
3: In the state of Maine, Troy Jackson's facing the first Republican attacks after he became the Democrat Senate candidate nominee to replace Graham Plattner. The GOP pointed to the so-called water bottle incident where the former state Senate president allegedly threw a water bottle during a heated meeting back in 2021. Fox's Alexis McAdams with more.
9: Democratic delegates tell me they stand by him.
10: Is that going to be a problem for Jackson?
11: I don't think so. I mean, maybe he'll lose a couple of votes because he's passionate. He is definitely passionate. I would say that.
9: Those delegates say that he is the best they have as of now. Now Jackson's looking, though, to turn his attention toward longtime Republican Senator Susan Collins. While Collins' campaign argues that Jackson's record and progressive positions just are out of step with Maine, Jackson's also working to unite Democrats here, asking supporters of Graham Plattner to join him after he had to drop out of the race.
3: President Trump taking his economic message back on the road today, Monday, in a key midterm battleground state.
12: President Trump visits General Motors' Milford Proving Ground near Detroit today, a massive vehicle testing facility. White House Press Secretary Caroline Levitt says the president's remarks will be focused on the economy. President Trump has argued his tariff policy is bringing back manufacturing jobs and investments, including from major automakers. But voters are so far unsold heading into the midterm elections, with a majority telling pollsters they disapprove of the president's handling of the economy. Early voting is underway in Michigan, and the state's primary election for Senate and governor's races is next Tuesday. At the White House,

0: Jared Halpern, Fox News.
1: Genevieve has become the season's first majority Category 4 hurricane. I should say first major Category 4 hurricane with 140-mile-an-hour winds southwest of Mexico. Forecasters say it's likely to strengthen but stay offshore in the Pacific. Genevieve currently moving at around 15 miles an hour, heading further out to sea. I'm Ted Lindner. This is Fox News.
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0: G Talk Radio 95.5 AccuWeather forecast for South Jersey. Tonight, expect a clear sky illuminated by the moon with a low of 63. Tomorrow will bring increased humidity featuring a blend of sunshine and clouds along with an afternoon thunderstorm. The high will reach 83. Tomorrow night, anticipate mostly cloudy conditions with a late night thunderstorm possible and a low of 68. I'm AccuWeather meteorologist Jason Caterina on WPG Talk Radio 95.5.
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2: 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Guys, I am looking at the calendar and kind of freaking out. First of all, had a great birthday last week. Thank you all so much for your well wishes via text and Facebook and everything else. Victor's birthday is the day after mine, so we always have such a fabulous time this time of year. And that means August is upon us. Cannot believe how fast the summer is flying, but here it is. Probably the same thing for you guys. But still, a good month of summer fun to be had before the kids and the grandkids head off to school. But it's also a great time to prep. And believe it or not, people don't think of August as a great month for saving money on certain things. However, it is a prime month for saving loads of money on several purchases that you might not be aware of. So in no particular order, number one, the most obvious one, back to school supplies. They're starting to, all these various stores are getting kind of crazed with this. Although I have to preface this by, I have to caution you, if your house is anything like mine, get yourself to your kitchen drawer, that drawer that's got everything in it, or the drawer in your home den at home, you know, the desk drawer that has everything in it. I was in there recently looking for the sticky pads that we have, you know, for the little post-it notes. I must have found, I'm not kidding you, at least 100 pencils in there. Enjoy the visual of my kitchen drunk, of my kitchen junk drawer. It's not even junk, guys. I go into this drawer every single day for pens and pencils and post-it notes and you name it. I mean, everything's in there. So if yours is anything like mine, do a little shopping at home, first of all. If you still need stuff, classroom products hit the store shelves in July to begin with, but sales are far better in August. They're going to really ramp them up, particularly as the beginning of school approaches, say, in the next 2 weeks. So look at the back-to-school sales at the department stores and the office supply chains for everything, for the backpacks, the other essentials. And as with any sale, remember, every year gets easier and easier to download these apps that are just going to slash your costs, slash your prices. I am not much of an app gal. I am more of a Craigslist Goodwill gal, but I'm hearing from people who swear by it, especially with these big back-to-school chain stores with the office supplies. Find it, download it, have some fun with it, and don't forget to shop at home. Here's something interesting. Somebody sent me this. If your state participates in a back-to-school state sales tax holiday, and a lot of people do, I'm going to say it again, a back-to-school state sales tax holiday. People think that's not going to be all that relevant to them. How much can it cost? Believe it or not, people are spending, an average household is spending about $700 per household for back-to-school, which kind of makes me gag just a little bit. But that means there's going to be some significant sales tax in there as well. So you can use this window. For example, Texas residents, we got a lot of listeners in the state of Texas, can make eligible clothing purchases less than $100 per item, free of sales and use taxes from August 10th to the 12th. You got to love that. For a full listing, we got listeners coast to coast. And for a full listing of participating locations, as well as dates and details for your state, go to this website, salestaxinstitute.com. When it talks about sales tax and there's any way you can save yourself some sales tax, make it happen. It's all good. Next up, and this is the biggest thing, back to school clothes. Average cost of back to school clothes, an average per household, $700 per household. Holy smokes. You want to cut that down a lot? Two big ways. You know what I'm about to say. And this is what we do in our

your own house, hit your local Craigslist listings. And I'm talking about wonderful, fantastic parents who are far more organized than I am, putting their kids' designer clothes, barely touched clothes, perfectly kept clothes, designer shoes, designer handbags, designer suits, designer jeans, designer sweaters and t-shirts. You get the point. Up on Craigslist in beautifully well-kept, folded, put-together bags, and they're just trying to get rid of them so they can go out and buy their next crop of all the designer stuff. God bless them. And they're getting rid of it, I know this from years of experience, for easily 90% off. Now, you know the rules. Get yourself onto Craigslist. Find the stuff you're looking for. Connect with the person. And as with any other Craigslist transaction, find a mutually convenient spot. Tell them you're paying in cash and have them meet you there, preferably a place with a bunch of cameras. Guys, I have done dozens upon dozens of Craigslist transactions. Never a mishap, never a problem, never a feeling in the back of my neck, I don't want to do this. Always a fantastic, wonderful, hugely money-saving transaction. I highly recommend it. You'll try it once. You'll never go back to paying retail for back-to-school clothes again. So for the kids and the grandkids hitting public school, there's nothing like hitting your local Goodwill as well. I have been there. You know, I go there at least once a week, and they've got everything laid out. They've got the gorgeous shoes and the clothes, the pants, the sweaters, the t-shirts, everything your kid needs to feel comfortable and fun and fashionable in school, and your wallet will not be screaming in agony. Now, when it comes to, I'm finding this an interesting, and I like this trend, for uniforms, a lot of public schools out there are working more of a uniform look. And I really like that. It's getting more popular. So if your kid or your grandkids are doing that for their schools, or they're just hitting a flat out private or parochial school this fall and you need some uniforms, yes, you could pay full price. But I always want to just throw up at the price of private school clothes, especially when they say everything's made in the USA, which is great, but you find out later that it's made in some obscure USA, you can call it a USA location, but it's not, and they're still, you know, charging full price. If you need some uniforms, what I would highly recommend, because your kids are growing just as fast as somebody else's kids out there, put out the word. Just put out the word. I did. Enter Stage Left, a great fellow school mom who I've known for, oh my God, easily 8 years now. Both of her sons, she had truckloads that she wanted to clear out of her closets. And I'm talking everything. I got shirts and pants and shoes and sweaters, hoodies, everything. And I did a quick count because, you know, I live for this stuff. Easily about, oh, I'd say about $800 worth of clothes between the pants, the shoes, the everything else. And she could not wait to get rid of it. I could not wait to get my hands on it. So everyone's a winner. Now, if you're in that same kind of situation, don't be a jerk and take it all and offer nothing in return. She kept, you know, phrasing it, oh, you're doing me this huge favor, get all these clothes off my hands. She did not want a penny for it. I adore this lady. She's such a darling. And instead, I sent her a gift card to a local gas station coffee shop. We've all got those around us for $100. She got rid of all this stuff she wanted to get rid of. I got easily $800 worth of gorgeous school uniforms, well worn as any young man. Her boys, they wore them. They got worn just as if my boy wore them. He'd get them worn up too. So I'm wearing already nicely worn in clothes, perfectly fashionable. The colors are still vibrant. They're in fantastic shape. I got about $800 worth of uniforms for $100. Everyone's a winner. That's what I'm talking about. That's the kind of things you want to do. We got a minute left. Here's what we want to do. I want to hear from you guys as to what you are doing to clothe your kids and grandkids that you might have switched up from last year. You know, maybe last year this worked, that didn't. You're trying this, not trying that. I'm finding that garage sales are really falling out of favor. And I've really never bought a huge amount of garage sale clothes. Not for school anyway. Summertime clothes, fun stuff for the house, furniture, everything else. But when it comes to the month of August, I want to get this in before the break. The huge thing you want to do in August, I did not know this. Great deals this month, closer than you think. The second Saturday in August is National Garage Sale Day. I did not know this, all right? I love going around in August, doing a couple of road trips, going into town, coming back. I never knew that there was a National Garage Sale Day. I'm embarrassed to say that. Never hit my radar. The second Saturday in August, huge numbers of bargain hunters will be looking to sell or buy during this annual end of summer event. So if you're more organized than I am, think seriously about getting all

0: the stuff you want to get rid of. Think about all the stuff you want to get rid of. Maybe it's just stuff in a garage. Maybe it's stuff in your basement. Maybe you've got just drawers upon drawers or closets upon closets of clothes that just don't fit your kids anymore. You haven't gotten them together to send to the Goodwill, anything else. And you're thinking, you know what? The end of August might be nice to count up some cash where all of this cluttery stuff used to be and do it that way. So think seriously. No matter what, August 10th can be a really cool day for you. If you're like me, you're going to go out and scout out some great garage sales. And I highly recommend that because there's nothing like it. It's old school. Craigslist is fabulous. eBay's fabulous. Goodwill is fabulous. But you know what's really good in old school? Garage sales. You got to love it. And people put on their A game. Put it on your calendars. Think about hosting a garage sale, making some serious cash. But definitely think about shopping those garage sales. Guys, time is flying. More right after this.
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3: How often are you using AI for work and home life? Google is trying to understand. Google is releasing the first report of its effort to quantify use of its artificial intelligence products by people both while at home and at their jobs. It's called Atlas for Activity, Task, Landscape, and Adoption Study. The first data set is from 15 million interactions with Google Gemini and AI mode in Google Search. The data is depersonalized, taken from 150 countries in multiple languages and across hundreds of different jobs. What did Google learn? That more workplaces are deploying AI tools, but people aren't using them all that much. They're more likely to use AI for task assistance, but task automation is far less common, and that AI use at work isn't limited to white-collar workers, as people involved in physical labor are using AI to problem-solve or learn skills in real time. With Fox on Tech, I'm Evan Brown, Fox News.
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2: And we are back with the Kristen Agopian Show, and I've been looking so forward to this next interview. 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So many of my friends from all over the country are interested in this, and no wonder, because what began as a movement, so to speak, essential oils is now, rightfully, a billion-dollar industry, with some projecting near $12 billion, with a B, in annual sales in the next 3 years alone. And it's really honestly no wonder. We're all in this together. We all try to lean into more, what's the word, more natural ways to combat life's stresses and ailments in our healthcare regimen, in adding more natural products for taking care of ourselves and the ones we love. This company is skyrocketing, and there's nowhere to go but up. 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Their COO, Jared Turner, joining us via our newsmaker line to share how this industry is absolutely changing the market landscape. Jared, welcome.
3: Thank you. It's great to be here.
2: It's good to have you here. Your company has been at this for 25 years, so you have no doubt seen a lot of changes and innovations in this space. Some people have heard about this, and some people haven't, honestly. Share with our listeners, if you would, why the essential oil industry is causing such excitement these days. What's the hubbub?
3: Yes, we believe essential oils are the next frontier in optimizing the wellness of human beings at a physical, mental, emotional levels, even spiritual. It connects people back to the earth. They're 100% based on what's grown on farms, so they're from plants. And Young Living prides itself in being really the pioneering company 25 years ago, started by a farmer from Idaho that really wanted to help heap people out in these modalities. And we created a robust product line with 220 different botanicals that we distill into essential oils, and also essential oil-infused products so that people can incorporate these products into their lifestyle.
2: That's fantastic. Now, I know a lot of people that are working in this essential oil space these days, and they're getting rave reviews. Talk to me, if you would, about some of the innovations, some of the new developments you are seeing in this industry.
3: We never want to change our core offering of essential oils. We believe that it, at its basic is Mother Nature's best. But what we are doing is infusing more and more products with essential oils. We're working more with the amazing power of terpenes, which is a chemical constituent contained in essential oils that really has these benefits for human beings that people rave about with the oils. And at our convention this year, we're launching a CBD product that is infused with essential oils. It's a CBD isolate extracted from hemp that we then add essential oils to. And we believe that full spectrum, which we call smart spectrum, unleashes the power of these terpenes and CBD in a symbiotic way that's very powerful. And so the biggest innovation we're working on now is really the power of this symbiosis between CBD and essential oils. It's very, very exciting for us.
2: That is exciting. And clearly, you're being very modest, but clearly your products are hitting the mark, even with today's persnickety, let us call them, consumers out there. Your company had more than $1.5 billion in sales, and that says something to people, honestly. What do you attribute that to, and what's the plan going forward with these amazing numbers?
3: Exactly. We're very, very proud of that, and actually we hit nearly $2 billion last year.
2: Wow.
3: What we see behind those numbers are the millions of people, the millions of moms and dads and children and others who have recognized the power of plant-based modalities to optimize their health and wellness. People who want an organic lifestyle, a plant-based lifestyle, who want to understand and trust the trans-

0: transparency of where their products come from, which we support and have always been a part of with our farming processes. And we believe these people, once they identify our company, they align their own personal whys with who we are. And from there, they share it with the world, and it just explodes. We have almost 6 million members around the world, and it's really these members who use the products, who share the products, and have really led us to grow to these heights. We think we hit essential oils came at a perfect time when people were looking for these organic modalities to live their lives by. People were looking for the transparency in the production process. And we believe our story as the pioneers in this space, it really resonates with people. So I think those are the top three main reasons. In the future, we believe, is very, very bright. We are growing in double digits around the world. We have more and more people joining us, between 30 and 80,000 people every month who are becoming customers of the company, who want these products. So we're bringing more and more farms online to support the demand. All of our events are based around the farm. So people come out to the farms, they plant the lavender, they harvest it, they distill it, and they take those bottles of lavender home to their family with the certainty of where it came from. And that is that power of transparency and empowerment is really what we believe is driving this movement forward. And we will be a Fortune 500 company within 10 years. We will be the biggest network marketing company.
1: That's amazing.
0: We built an amazing executive team to partner with our field members, and we really believe the future of human optimization of health lies with essential oils.
1: Good for you. Now, we have about 200 stations coast to coast, and we talk a lot about small business ownership. We talk about ways that we can expand our business expertise and maybe grow into a new opportunity. You're going to have a lot of people who are listening to you right now who are going to be very interested in this opportunity. And in your company, I wanted to make sure we touched on this. You have what you call the 5x5 pledge. Explain what the 5x5 pledge is and why it is so important in your company.
0: Perfect. Thank you. And we would welcome more people to join our tribe. Our 5x5, after our founder Gary passed away, cowboy and farmer we all loved, who started this, we got together as an executive team and said, what can we put together that will really encapsulate the power of this man's spirit, his innovation, and the pioneering ways in which he approached this industry? And so we put together the 5x5, which is our 5-year business plan. And what we commit to is in 5 years to be zero waste as a company and to do other green initiatives. Our building based in Lehi, Utah is Green Globe and LEED certified, which is the only building in the Western U.S. that has double green certification. So we really believe in the power of the green movement and zero waste. Number two is build out 5 new corporate and partner farms a year to keep up with the demand and to connect people with the earth. The third is to expand into 5 new markets per year for 5 years. So we'll ultimately be in 50 countries, so more and more people can use oils and have them in their home. The fourth is to have 5 times the impact on our D. Gary Young Young Living Foundation. Right now we support 250,000 children in Uganda and Cambodia, in the United States and Ecuador and other places. We want to increase that by 5 times. So in 5 years, 1.2 million children will be positively impacted by our foundation. And last but not least, we'd like to get our oils into 5 million additional new homes. So the 5x5 is our pledge to our membership that we will accomplish these things in the next 5 years.
1: That's unbelievable. I love that. Now, how can people, we've got about a minute left here, how can people start to explore a little bit more about essential oils? See if it's the right thing for them. How can people start to explore more about this?
0: I would start at youngliving.com. We have a lot of resources on essential oils. It's a great starting point. You can get a lot of help with resources online, but really sitting down, if you're a mom or a micro entrepreneur, with someone who is also a mom or a micro entrepreneur and saying, what do you use? When do you use it? How do you use it? You'll get the best education and training you can get, and you'll build a lifelong friendship with that person because they would have introduced you to something really life-changing. That's what we would recommend.
1: I love that. And with $1.5 billion in sales in 2017, up past $2 billion in the last year, you know you've got nowhere to go but up. All of your hard work's paying off. It is very impressive in today's market to see this kind of skyrocketing growth. Whatever you're doing, keep doing it. And guys out there, if you're looking for some new business opportunity, this could be just the thing. Take a look at this website, youngliving.com. Go to it, learn more. And again, if you're looking for an incredible opportunity with what sounds like some of the best business minds running the show, give some thought to joining the ranks. Jared, you've got an open mic anytime. Thank you so much for joining us. I knew the time was going to fly.
0: Thank you. It's been a pleasure.
1: You bet. And we'll be right back, gang, right after this.
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2: 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Tonight, expect a clear sky illuminated by the moon with a low of 63. Tomorrow will bring increased humidity featuring a blend of sunshine and clouds along with an afternoon thunderstorm. The high will reach 83. Tomorrow night, anticipate mostly cloudy conditions with a late night thunderstorm possible and a low of 68. I'm AccuWeather meteorologist Jason Caterina on WPG Talk Radio 95.5.
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0: And we are back with the Kristen Agopian Show. And I've been looking so forward to our next guests because you guys know that I'm a huge fan of making food your medicine. It is such an integral part of all of our lives, of all of our families and our communities. It's just deep within our blood to kind of connect over food and to heal with food. And most Americans know that eating healthy is important, of course, but for a lot of families out there, access to nutritious food remains a challenge, right? And that's why Lilly, I'm loving this company, is helping more organizations embrace the idea that we all know and love, that food is medicine. And Lilly is out there marking its 150th anniversary as a company, and it's supporting community organizations across the country just as they need it the most to help expand access to nutritious food. And joining us via our newsmaker line to discuss why food access matters for long-term health are Martha Hoover, nationally recognized restaurateur and longtime food access advocate, and Melissa Coe, social impact strategy and community engagement at Lilly, joining us from a very busy calendar, and we're so glad. Ladies, welcome.
1: Thank you, Kristen.
0: It's great to have you here. Melissa, I'm going to start with you if I can, because people may not immediately connect a medicine company like Lilly with food access. Talk to us a bit about why this is such a passionate and important issue for Lilly to choose to be involved in.
2: Yeah, well, thanks, Kristen. That is such a great question. So for 150 years, Lilly has been focused on helping people live healthier lives. And so access to nutritious food is one of those most important drivers of health, like you were saying. And so that's why we believe at Lilly that supporting healthier communities also means expanding access to the foods that make health possible in the first place. So as Lilly is celebrating our 150th anniversary this year, we wanted to honor that legacy by investing in something that's foundational to health, which is nutritious food. So across the country, Lilly is partnering with United Way to identify local trusted community organizations that are already making a meaningful difference by expanding access to nutritious food and helping to strengthen local food systems. So ultimately, this initiative is really about creating lasting impact. And so working with those local trusted community organizations, we're going to be able to provide the equivalent of 500,000 meals across 15 communities near term, while also looking at long-term infrastructure improvements, where we are working with an organization, Hatch for Hunger, to include expanded cold chain capacity that's going to enable the distribution of more than 5 million protein-rich meals annually across 150 food pantries.
0: Unreal. And I'm jotting down notes as we're talking here. You're bringing up so many important points. I'm going to stick with you for a second, Melissa, because something just jumped to mind. Because we all love the phrase, you know, food is medicine. And you're hearing it more often today, which is wonderful.
2: Yeah.
0: So to hear a medicine company like yours, which has been trusted for, I don't know how many generations now, to hear you focusing on it and really, you know, devoting yourself to this initiative, talk to me a bit about how this reflects Lilly's

0: commitment to helping people live healthier lives. It's fantastic.
1: Absolutely. Well, at Lilly, we do believe that food is medicine, because access to nutritious food is foundational to better health. So while healthcare continues to be essential and critically important, we also recognize that there are so many factors that influence health within our communities. And nutritious food plays such a critical role in helping people live healthier lives. So that's why this initiative extends our commitment beyond medicine, because supporting organizations that are already helping families access fresh produce and protein-rich foods will really have more of a long-term meaningful impact on health.
0: It's absolutely true. I think you nailed it. You really did. And switching over to you, Martha, if I could.
2: Yeah.
0: In this day and age where just about everything is available at the click of a button or a moment's notice, I might be dating myself with a statement like that, but talk to me a bit why, even in this day and age, healthy food can remain out of reach for so many families. What kind of moves are at play there that still has that as a reality?
2: Well, let's talk the serious issue about food, about access, right? You know that cost is a factor to people. Also, location, where people live. There may not be a grocery store conveniently located. It is commonly said that in many neighborhoods, especially neighborhoods of need, it is easier to find liquor than lettuce. So we have cost, we have availability of grocery stores, we also have transportation. Those prevent real friction points for people, but there's also a huge issue related to refrigeration. And these items that are so needed for a balanced diet, particularly nutritional items such as eggs, poultry, meat, and fresh produce, have limited shelf life, and they require, not just for sanitation, but they require refrigeration, both at the distribution point and at a home point. So anything that the communities can do to relieve those friction points and increase people's ability to access high quality ingredient is the right move to prevent food insecurity.
0: Absolutely true. And you touched on this, but if you wouldn't mind digging a little deeper on this, because it's something that jumps to mind, you know, when we're all reading up on ways to feed our families more healthfully, they always talk about really scouting first the outer perimeter of the store where you've got your meats and your vegetables and your fruits and all those items. And you just touched on it. Refrigeration can oftentimes be a barrier for some of these supermarkets and to get into the areas where they need to be the most. So tell us a bit more, dig a little deeper if you would, why these fresh produce and protein things are often the hardest foods for food pantries to provide. Is it a refrigeration issue?
2: Yes, food pantries were, you know, they cropped up 40, 50 years ago, and they need tremendous infrastructure improvement right now as the access point for people. You know, here's the thing about food pantries. They are an emergency a supplier of food for people. And they want to do more than just supply canned and boxed food. We also know, and you talk about this a lot on your show, that processed food is not nutritionally sound. And those processed food, although they are shelf-stable and cheap, they are not the best way to use food as medicine. So I think Lilly's effort in helping pantries improve their infrastructure to include commercial grade refrigeration and freezer so that they can stock these critically important ingredients of poultry, eggs, cheeses, and fresh fruit, that's only going to help people who access pantries and their emergency needs. It's only going to help them get better ingredients to use at home.
0: Yeah, it's true. And switching back to you, Melissa, talk to me a bit about how this initiative, first of all, it's so well-timed. It sounds like it's really going to help so many people just when they need it the most. Talk to us a bit about how this initiative is maybe helping address

0: what we were just talking about, you know, both the immediate food needs and perhaps some longer term access to healthier food.
1: Yeah, yeah. I think that one of the things I am most proud about with this initiative is that it does help address both the immediate need and a long-term solution. So we know that families need access to nutritious food today. So that's why we are supporting food distribution efforts in communities across the country. At the same time, we're also investing, like Martha was saying, in that infrastructure through those commercial grade refrigeration systems that will help those food pantries safely store and distribute fresh produce and protein rich foods long after the near term distributions are complete. So through support of Hatch and those 150 food pantries nationwide, will receive those commercial grade refrigeration systems that will expand their ability to provide long-term healthier food options year round. And so with those trusted local community organizations, again, we're gonna be providing over 500,000 meals across 15 communities in the near term, while long-term with those infrastructure improvements, we'll be able to expand cold chain capacity, and that's going to enable distribution of more than 5 million protein rich meals annually across those 150 food pantries.
0: Amazing. So important. And I knew the time would fly. Melissa Coe, Martha Hoover, please give us a website where our listeners nationwide can go to learn more about this and perhaps contribute to your cause.
1: Absolutely. So to learn more, please visit go.lilly.com/food. Or you can go to United Way Worldwide at unitedway.org.
0: Brilliant. 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Ladies, you're the best. Thank you so much for joining us. You got an open mic anytime. Be well, and here's to a great summer.
1: Thanks, Kristen.
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0: And we are back with the Kristen Nagofian Show with what to buy in August and what to hold off on purchasing if you possibly can. Now, earlier we were talking about the obvious August stuff. We're talking about if you have kids or grandkids in your household, back to school, huge stuff, huge sales, go get them. Things that you may not be thinking about, however, Amazon devices. All right, skip the Amazon devices this time of year. All right, based on past sales, it's likely we won't see Amazon device discounts close to their current levels until, say, Black Friday in November. And if November is going to fly up on us any, you know, as fast as the past couple of months have flown by, it'll be here before you know it. So I know people out there who just love to shop for their Amazon stuff. I get it. I dig it. Some people are addicts, some people are not. Most are in between. If you can hold off on it, Amazon devices, whether it's for friends, family, yourself, birthdays, holidays, whatever, Black Friday, November is your best time for that. All right, so hold off until then if you can. And I think you can. One thing that you should definitely be shopping for, and I love this, your outdoor products. What do I mean? Here's what I mean. Summer is not gone yet, but it is on the tail end, all right? It's coming up to a close. You probably aren't planning on doing much work in the backyard. God knows I'm not. We're pretty low key. It's just mow and be done with it. And that's why, exactly why, outdoor maintenance products will reach low price levels in August. So buy those items now. I mean things like a new lawnmower. That's the kind of thing that's going to go on to a huge sale in the next few weeks. If you have any kind of outdoor projects that you do on a regular basis and you need some solid prep for them, the equipment, the lawnmowers, maybe the rakes, maybe everything else, hold off on Amazon devices, but buy the outdoor products. Another thing to skip, and this one kind of surprised me, skip the major household items, things like appliances. Skip buying those if you can. Skip buying mattresses if you can, at least until the last day or two of August. Here's why. Because Labor Day and accompanying sales, just like the Labor Day sales, right around the corner. It's just a few weeks away. So if it isn't essential for you to make a major purchase in August, hold off and be hugely rewarded when the big discount events arrive in September. Now, this year, the holiday, Labor Day, okay? So sales may begin at the tail end of August. You know, Black Friday is probably going to be Monday of this year, tongue in cheek, she said. But when it comes to the Labor Day sales, chances are excellent sales on those major household items are going to be starting the tail end of August, all right? 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

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So that's the kind of thing you can do. 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It gives you this yummy feeling all over, you guys. A lot of people out there like to pay retail. Just, you know, nod your head. Okay, that's great. Buy your retail stuff. Keep your money in the bank. That's what I'm talking about. We got a couple more minutes left here. I got to hit these. Summer clearance.

0: to yourself, I'm going to go on this crash diet. I'm not even crash diet. I'm going to eat healthier. I'm going to lose some weight before next summer. I shouldn't even buy anything now because I'm going to be how many sizes smaller next summer? Or maybe that's just what I tell myself. Maybe you guys don't do the same thing. But regardless of what your plans are for your waistline next summer, check the deals and the summer sales coming up right now, because you're going to find some huge deals on the summer shoes, the summer wardrobes, even, you know, the beach towels, the summer everything going on a huge sale. I'm seeing it already, and it's just August. So if you need to refresh that part of your inventory, make it happen. Retailers are desperately trying to clear out the old inventory to make room for all of the fall stuff coming up. It's all good. So, and basically, now you know how I usually do this. When it comes to swimsuits and other things like that, I always buy brand new for my kids and for myself. So buy all that stuff brand new. It's on that short list of brand new that you should buy that I have. Everything else I usually buy used or ready to go or secondhand. Swimsuits, summertime stuff, buy it firsthand, because t-shirts always go so fast. They get really worn out. You're not going to find them at Goodwill all that often, not even that much on Craigslist. So buy all that stuff now while they're trying to clear it off the shelves. They're just giving it away. It's all good. Guys, the time has flown, and just as summer has. And until next week, save those pennies, pay with cash, and you all stay frugal out there.
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0: rising star to out of the race. Plattner had already won the Democratic primary, now his replacement picked by party delegates, not voters. Some Mainers tell us the process reminds them of the Democrats' 2024 switch from President Biden to Kamala Harris.
1: Senator Collins calls Jackson too radical for Maine. While he criticized her for giving tax cuts to the rich and not protecting health care, this race could determine which party winds up controlling the Senate. And Genevieve becoming the season's first major Category 4 hurricane with 140-mile-an-hour winds southwest of Mexico. Forecasters say it's likely to strengthen but stay offshore in the Pacific. Genevieve currently moving about 15 miles an hour, headed further out to sea. And Hurricane Fausto still churning toward Hawaii, but that is expected to weaken. I'm Sue Guzman. This is Fox News.
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1: This is House Call for Health. New research suggests multiple cups of your morning joe may not hurt your heart's health. A recent statement published by the American Heart Association says consuming up to 5 8-ounce cups of coffee a day, that's about 400 milligrams of caffeine, is generally safe for most adults. The association says this can even be linked to lower risk of certain heart conditions, like heart failure, heart disease, and stroke in some individuals. The AHA says these findings apply to black coffee and that adding sugar, syrups, or cream likely reduces its potential health benefits. The study says some of the health benefits of coffee may be due to other antioxidant and anti-inflammatory compounds in the drink, and that more research is needed to better understand caffeine's impact on the body. The association also says energy drinks can increase the risk of high blood pressure and irregular heart rhythm. For more health news, go to foxnewshealth.com. 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I'm Lisa Brady, Fox News.
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1: We are Red Eye Radio. He is Eric Cronin. I'm Gary McNamara. Coming up following the bottom of the hour, just want to give one particular scenario about what the Democrat Socialists of America want and where the Democratic Party is going when it comes to getting rid of the separation of powers, and put it in an issue that is near and dear, I think, to a majority of Americans and how a right could be taken away from you if they go in the way that they wish to go. Plus, Fauci goes before Rand Paul.
2: Here we go again.
1: I say the Senate goes before Rand Paul, but the information coming out is pretty damning. I'm just always amazed the lack of curiosity of Americans, especially on the left, as to finding out the root cause and why. What I would love to know is why there were so many that, you know, weren't Trump fans, but in the Trump administration, and then afterwards in the Biden administration, that worked so hard to not let America know the truth of where it came from.
2: Right.
1: Why they did not want the debate. And there's no curiosity from half of America on that. They don't care.
2: Where's the outrage? Yeah.
0: 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When South Jersey is talking, we're listening. Start your day with local news, weather, and the conversations that matter with Harry Hurley. Then hear the latest from Brian Kilmeade, Mark Lee Van Camp and Robbins, Sean Hannity, and Mark Levin. 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
3: News. I'm Ted Linder. A shooting at a Seattle food festival near the iconic Space Needle on Sunday night has left at least three people dead and four injured. Gunfire breaking out around 6 p.m. at the tail end of the festival, sending people fleeing for their lives. The injured includes a two-year-old boy. At least one suspect is in custody this morning, according to the mayor, and one suspect is reportedly still on the loose. Berlin police have shot and killed a man they say was behind a deadly vehicle attack at a Pride event this weekend.
4: German officials say all the evidence points to this being an Islamist terrorist attack because the suspect is a known radicalized member in Islamic circles.
3: That's Fox's Rebecca Castor. One person died, 29 others were hurt. And Tropical Storm Genevieve has strengthened to a Category 4 storm in the Pacific Ocean southwest of Mexico. Genevieve expected to stay well out to sea. Hurricane Fausto headed towards Hawaii, but may weaken to a tropical storm. 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

0: all our elections, one by one by one by one by one. We've seen every major city go blue. It's led by people who now have to be radical.
1: But you also see places like San Francisco that are starting to moderate a little bit. They led the nation in doing the insanity. There's an article on that last week saying, you know, the insane left is not having as much success in the local elections as they would like to have.
0: And just like with anyone else, any other entity, you know, San Francisco will eventually become the oppressor. If you're not going to follow along with what the radicals are doing. You know, but this is their goal, whether they'll achieve it or not. And they are winning in these major blue cities. They're still going to control California. They're going to control the major blue cities across America, with few exceptions. And they want that control on that local level. They believe that's where you start, again, changing the hearts and minds on the greater level.
1: And when you see, for example, I think one of the benchmarks is as long as they believe that they can win on issues like the radical transgender movement, when they can absolutely reject biology and science and promote that it's a good thing, and they still believe they can do that, even with all the losses, they still wholeheartedly across the board believe in the misogyny and sexism of the radical transgender movement. If they can push that and continue also to push the racism of identity politics, they always believe they have a chance. And now the racism of anti-Semitism. They believe that they always have a shot if they can convince that half of America that the racism of identity politics and the misogyny and the sexism of women in America through the radical transgender movement is a moral good, then they believe they can do anything. We are Red Eye Radio.
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2: Tragedy in Seattle. I'm Ted Lindner, Fox News. Three people are dead, four others wounded after shots rang out at a food festival in Seattle on Sunday night around 6 o'clock local time. Seattle Assistant Chief of Special Operations Tyrone Davis.
3: This afternoon, we had officers working our Bite of Seattle event. At 6:01 p.m., gunshots were heard. We had officers in the area, in the immediate area, when these gunshots went off. Officers responded and addressed one of the shooters.
2: One person in custody. Police believe a second shooter is on the loose. They believe the two shooters were firing shots at each other. Two guns have been recovered. Few other details released so far. There were other mass shootings across the country Sunday, including in Chicago, Memphis, Tennessee, North Charleston in South Carolina, Robinson Township in Michigan, as well as in Morgan Hill, California. A deadly attack targeting Berlin's Pride celebrations ending with police shooting and killing the suspect. German authorities say it happened as police confronted 21-year-old Abdul Balut in a Berlin suburb Sunday. Police say all the evidence from the attack on Saturday that left one person dead and 29 injured points to it being an Islamic terror attack.
4: Police believe Abdul was driving a white van that drove into a crowd near Berlin's massive Pride Festival Saturday night. It appears he crashed into a tree before police say he got out of the vehicle and stabbed several people with a machete.
2: Fox's Rebecca Castor. Prosecutors say that Balut, a German citizen with Lebanese roots, had tried to join ISIS. And a powerful heat dome is anchored over the central United States, placing nearly 100 million Americans under heat alerts as temperatures surge past 100 degrees from Texas to the Dakotas. Affected areas spanning from the Mississippi River west into the plains, the Rockies, and the Midwest, with extreme heat risks stretching into parts

0: WPG Talk Radio 95.5 AccuWeather forecast for South Jersey. Tonight, expect a clear sky illuminated by the moon with a low of 63. Tomorrow will bring increased humidity featuring a blend of sunshine and clouds along with an afternoon thunderstorm. The high will reach 83. Tomorrow night, anticipate mostly cloudy conditions with a late night thunderstorm possible and a low of 68. I'm AccuWeather meteorologist Jason Caterina on WPG Talk Radio 95.5.
1: Now, it's Red Eye Radio. Gary McNamara and Eric Harley talk about everything from politics to social issues and news of the day. Whether you're up late or you're just starting your day, welcome to the show from the Relief Factor Studios. 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
2: All across America, we are Red Eye Radio. He is Eric Harley, and I'm Gary McNamara. Thanks so much for being here this morning, as always.
3: Thank you.
2: Just reading, looking at apparently Sophie Cunningham from the WNBA and from the Indiana Fever, Caitlin Clark's teammate, has sold out all of her basketball shoes.
3: Oh, wow.
2: It's interesting because I saw it was a gay publication website out that said. You know, she has her new popularity, you know, and I'm paraphrasing here. She's transphobic. And the funny thing is, I'd like to ask that question again. What does that word mean?
3: Yeah, because are you saying she fears?
2: Yeah. What is
3: trans people?
2: What does transphobic mean? What does it actually mean?
3: Because if it's a real phobia, then it would be just beyond, it would go beyond fear. It would then be, you're accusing right. her of having some kind of mental illness that leads her, that affects her, a fear so great that it creates a mental illness type situation. If it's a true phobia. It affects the way she behaves.
2: Or some ist, like. You know, is racism a mental illness or is it just being evil?
3: Right.
2: Because that's the point. They're trying to paint her as evil. She's out there justifying that women should be left alone in the locker room. She's just showing her transphobia, which means what? What is the definition on the left? These are the questions people on the right have to ask. What does that mean?
3: Yeah, define it.
2: Define transphobic. Well, the definition of transphobic is... I should look it up didn't even think about looking it up to see what the term is in the dictionary.
3: it's got to be there, right?
2: Right, transphobic meaning. All right, let's see what they have. Transphobic means showing discrimination, aversion, or hatred against transgender people.
3: Well, you're misusing the phobic part.
2: Yeah. Describes negative attitudes, feelings, or actions towards individuals whose gender identity do not match the sex that they were assigned at birth. Transphobic to me again is the first sentence showing hatred against transgender people. Sophie Cunningham has never done that. We've never done that. I have no hatred towards anyone.
3: No.
2: What you're trying to say is it's hatred to accept biology. Yeah. You're saying it's immoral to accept.
3: Well, it's hatred to ask a question.
2: Right. Exactly. Because that's, what's his name from Missouri was hit with that one.
3: Right.
2: Your questioning is transphobic.
3: Yep.
2: How? I'm trying to figure out how you can justify ignoring the reality of biology and chromosomes.
3: Right.
2: That's what I'm asking.

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2: We are on our radio. He's Eric Carly, and I'm Gary McNamara. So it's going to be a fascinating hearing. Again, Fauci has, you know, he cannot be prosecuted for anything except if he lies before Congress.
3: Right.
2: Yeah. Because he got the pardon already, the pre-pardon from Joe Biden.
3: Yeah.
2: And so nothing's going to happen there. But again, when it comes to lying before Congress, does anybody except a Republican ever do any time?
3: Yeah. Good question. You know, I suspect nothing will be done.
2: Right.
3: And this is, you know, this is something where if not enough people care, he gets away with it.
2: Yeah.
3: And look at how many people, by the way, it's not just him during that whole thing.
2: No.
3: That should have been held responsible. And it's not going to happen.
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4: Fox News, I'm Sue Guzman. Seattle police with an update on a mass shooting at a popular food festival Sunday night.
5: One of the victims at Harborview Medical Center did not survive their injuries. So now we have a total of 3 fatalities out of those 7 victims.
4: That's Assistant Chief of Special Operations Tyrone Davis. A person is in custody. Cops are searching for additional suspects. U.S. airstrikes against Iran on hold for a second straight night. U.S. UN Ambassador Mike Waltz telling Fox.
6: We've had both Iman and Iran and a number of our other negotiators engaged at every level, from the most senior levels all the way down to the technical level over the past few weeks and particularly in the past few days.
4: Crude futures are down 6% in response, and funeral services are scheduled in Washington, D.C. Tuesday for the late U.S. Senator Lindsey Graham. 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

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We're the law offices of John Zarek. 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As a team, we are with you every step of the way. 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

0: 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Tonight, expect a clear sky illuminated by the moon with a low of 63. Tomorrow will bring increased humidity featuring a blend of sunshine and clouds along with an afternoon thunderstorm. The high will reach 83. Tomorrow night, anticipate mostly cloudy conditions with a late night thunderstorm possible and a low of 68. I'm AccuWeather meteorologist Jason Caterina on WPG Talk Radio 95.5.
1: Now, it's Red Eye Radio. Gary McNamara and Eric Harley talk about everything from politics to social issues and news of the day. Whether you're up late or you're just starting your day, welcome to the show. 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
2: All of America, we are Red Eye Radio. He is Eric Harley and I'm Gary McNamara. Well, what happened over the weekend? Well, we'll just play this audio cut and then we can go home, all right?
3: All right.
2: Are you ready?
3: I got it.
2: The chairperson of the DSA chairperson on Fox News, what do they want? What do they want the Democratic to do? Are you ready?
3: All right.
2: Here we go.
4: Put up on the screen a few of the things that are part of your platform, and I want to ask you, just give me sort of a true or false on these. Abolish the Senate.
5: True.
4: Okay, replace the presidency and Supreme Court as we now know them.
5: Yep.
4: Abolish ICE.
5: Absolutely.
4: Abolish borders and give amnesty to anyone currently in the U.S. illegally.
5: As a long-term plan, yep.
4: Defund the Pentagon.
5: Absolutely.
4: Abolish prisons, at least in large part.
5: Yeah, again, that as part of a long-term program, yeah.
4: Okay, so no prisons. Government or public ownership of most large corporations?
5: Yeah, absolutely. So
2: there you go.
3: Any questions?
2: Any questions as to where the Democratic Party is going? Because remember, they all wish to include it. Well, the majority of even establishment Democrats believe that is all part of a big tent. It was interesting. I forgot who said it over the weekend.
3: Yeah.
2: That's part of the big tent. But Fetterman cannot be part of the big tent.
3: Uh-oh.
2: Committing national... By the way, they talking about nationalism? Suicidal nationalism.
3: Well, you know, this is...
2: my God, these people are crazy.
3: We're only about, I don't know, a few minutes away from them telling everybody, look, we're not on board with Fetterman anyway. The guy doesn't even get dressed to go to work. After they fought for him to wear basketball shorts.
2: Oh, remember that, how they fought for him?
3: Oh, yeah. We're changing the dress code.
2: And now, you know, the commies are starting to dress up.
3: Yeah.
2: You know, they finally, maybe the drab clothing isn't working. Well, except for Hassan Piker last week when he spoke to the DSA college people.
3: Mm-hmm.
2: And right. He was in his Mao jacket.
3: Yeah.
2: His Chinese communist jacket.
3: Right. Yeah. That's their new uniform.
2: But I did like somebody wrote this on X in response to her being on. And it said, basically, quote, hey, Ms. Romer, that's the DSA chairperson.
3: Mm-hmm.
2: Hey, Ms. Romer, I'm a producer at Fox News Sunday. Any interest in coming on this week? I don't know. What will we discuss? Well, we'd like your help recording a campaign ad for every Republican candidate in the election for free. The response, yes, I'd love to. And then it goes through everything. Abolish the Senate. True. Abolish ICE.
3: Yeah.
2: True.
3: Yeah.
2: Abolish the Pentagon.
3: Yeah.
2: True.
3: Yeah.
2: I mean, these people are nuts. I did see when she talked about, getting rid of prisons, it was like, well, once we get rid of poverty, there will be zero crime because crime is only caused by poverty.
3: Right. Yeah, that's how it works.
2: Oh, my.
3: We're back to they're only trying to feed their families.
2: Yep.
3: Mm-hmm. Right.
2: So, all right, we're going home. See you next week.
3: Yeah. So for those that are listening right now, we just...

0: combo, and before long, it became a permanent menu item. Nearly a century later, the Cobb salad is still on menus across America, thanks to a restaurant owner who got the late-night munchies. Matt Murphy, Fox News.
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2: We are Red Eye Radio. He is Eric Carlin. I'm Gary McNamara. And good morning. So much today. More on the Democrats speaking out about the Democrat Socialist of America. And, you know, one of the problems is, as I said, for Democrats right now, is they keep going on. They keep going on everywhere.
3: Yeah.
2: They don't turn down interviews.
3: No.
2: CNN, MS Now, Fox News, they right. don't care. Newsmax, they'll go on anywhere.
3: Yep.
2: And the Democrats are like, oh my God, because every time they go on, as the head of the chairperson of the DSA did over the, I think it was Friday on Fox News, it becomes the political story of the weekend. And then all questions, no matter where you go, are asked, do you support these people? Do you support these people? And it's fascinating, some of the responses that we'll, that we will get to here in a little bit. Also, coming up, Fauci. You see, we're in his own notes.
3: Mm-hmm.
2: He knew in January of 2020 that it didn't come from the market.
3: Yep.
2: His own notes.
3: Yep.
2: He knew it.
3: Yep.
2: Yes. He knew it. He said it was in January 2020. He said it didn't come from the market. It was the market was an amplifier, whatever the hell that means.
3: Right.
2: I don't even know what that means.
3: If he's saying that it spread through the market because of patient number one or patient zero, whatever they call them.
2: Coming from
3: the lab
2: right.
3: and then going to the wet market. And then it really blew up out of the wet market. Then, okay, I'd like to see that data. But it doesn't matter. It came from the lab. It originated from the lab. It was a lab leak. And we all knew it. And, you know, the finding out that Fauci made in his own notes, it's no surprise. No surprise whatsoever. The truth didn't matter. Especially for him, because he did not want to answer the question on using taxpayer money to enhance that virus in the lab.
2: Yeah.
3: And that was, you know, that's what it comes down to. He was in charge of that.
2: He didn't want to be.
3: And so when
2: Supposed to be doing that.
3: We weren't supposed to be doing that. He knew we weren't supposed to be doing that. And so he built a situation. And when he was given the power, basically, during the whole thing of, you know, the most knowledgeable guy. Well, sorry, that doesn't work. That doesn't fly. You're still culpable.
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4: News, I'm Ted Lindner. A shooting between two individuals has left multiple victims injured and three dead at the Bite of Seattle Food Festival Sunday night. Seattle Assistant Chief of Special Ops Tyrone Davis holding a press briefing to share an update.
5: Right now we believe that we have no outstanding threat to the community. We do have one suspect that is being interviewed. We've recovered two guns. It's one thing to note, one of the four victims that was taken to the hospital was a toddler.
4: Mayor Katie Wilson shared the first responsibilities of supporting the grieving families and caring for the injured. A powerful heat dome anchored over the central U.S. placed nearly 100 million Americans under heat alerts. Temperatures surging past 100 degrees.

0: from Texas to the Dakotas. Affected areas spanning from the Mississippi River west into the plains, Rockies, and Midwest, with extreme heat risks stretching into parts of the Great Lakes. 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
1: 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Tonight, expect a clear sky illuminated by the moon with a low of 63. Tomorrow will bring increased humidity featuring a blend of sunshine and clouds along with an afternoon thunderstorm. The high will reach 83. Tomorrow night, anticipate mostly cloudy conditions with a late night thunderstorm possible and a low of 68. I'm AccuWeather meteorologist Jason Caterina on WPG Talk Radio 95.5.
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Increased humidity featuring a blend of sunshine and clouds along with an afternoon thunderstorm. The high will reach 83. Tomorrow night, anticipate mostly cloudy conditions with a late night thunderstorm possible and a low of 68. I'm AccuWeather meteorologist Jason Caterina on WPG Talk Radio 95.5.

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1: Military escalation delayed. Good morning, I'm Gordon Deal, along with Nicole Murray, on this Monday, July 27th. Glad you could be with us. Here's what we have for you this hour.
2: There's been a two-day pause in fighting between the U.S. and Iran. White House officials deny that it's because of weapons inventory.
1: Three people have been killed and four others injured after two gunmen began shooting at each other at a Seattle food festival.
2: A new forecast says Democrats are favored to reclaim the House, with Republicans expected to hang on to the Senate.
1: And how AI is changing the traditional cover letter.
3: Once upon a time, not so long ago, the cover letter was what you did. Like, you sent in your resume and you sent in your cover letter to distinguish yourself and say, you know, this is why I'm specially qualified, yada, yada, yada. Now comes along AI, and anyone can dash off a slick sounding letter.
1: Andrew Keschner at MarketWatch on the status of the old cover letter. Three people have been killed and four others wounded in Seattle at a food festival after police say two people opened fire on each other. Seattle Mayor Katie Wilson said a suspect has been taken into custody. Another is being sought after fleeing.
4: We're coming off of a week in Seattle where we've had three major incidents of gun violence in just a few days. We have a lot of work to do as a city and as a country to make this better.
1: Officials said the Seattle Fire Department was dispatched to the scene just after 6 o'clock last evening after shots rang out at an event called Bites of Seattle. The three-day festival features hundreds of food vendors and performers and is held at the Seattle Center. Investigators say two guns were recovered at the scene. Since there were no surveillance cameras in the immediate area of the shooting, law enforcement officials are asking the public to come forward with information. Its website says the festival started in 1982 and draws 350,000 attendees. The United States and Iran have paused their attacks for a second straight day. President Trump is holding off on major military escalation as efforts continue to bring the two back to the negotiating table. The efforts to revive diplomacy to open the Strait of Hormuz also come amid a debate over the impact of declining munitions stocks. On Fox News, Mike Waltz, U.S. ambassador to the United Nations, dismissed the idea that the American stockpile of Patriot and other air defense interceptors crucial in defending against Iran attacks is running low.
5: The U.S. military, and I've verified this every which way, has everything that it needs to conduct this campaign as effectively as it needs to be. And I have to tell you, the people that are leaking this nonsense deserve to be in jail.
1: The Wall Street Journal and the New York Times say the White House has been informed of the declining inventories by Joint Chiefs Chairman General Dan Kane. Trump administration officials said that Gulf nations are trying to revive diplomacy. President Trump's recent threat to bomb Iranian infrastructure is unlikely to rattle Tehran and instead underscores the limits of what an air war alone can accomplish. It's a story by Paul McCleary, Pentagon reporter at Politico. Paul, why wouldn't it rattle them?
6: Yeah, I mean, what we've seen here from the Iranian regime is a real willingness and ability to take the hits that the U.S. and Israeli air forces can dole out. As we've seen, the Iranian regime doesn't care much for its civilian population. I mean, they killed 30 to 40,000 people in a span of a few days earlier this year for protesting. So whatever the U.S. can do here, they're willing to absorb it, just hoping that the Americans run out of steam, run out of patience. And I think some of our allies in the region who are taking hits from Iranian drones and missiles will really push the Trump administration to sue for some sort of peace here.
1: Wow. Recap the threats that the president has made lately.
6: Well, I mean, earlier in the year, he threatened to obliterate Iranian civilization. He said just the other day that any ships that are hit in the Arabian Gulf there, but by Iran, we're going to start hitting power plants and bridges within Iran. And that could be problematic, right? I mean, those

0: as long as they're legitimate military targets, if they serve some sort of dual use purpose, both civilian use and military use, then they're legitimate targets. So, and U.S. has hit bridges and power plants and things like that in the past, but this newest threat to really focus on civilian infrastructure has really raised some eyebrows.
1: All right, so if the Iranian regime isn't budging here, could the Trump administration expand its list of targets, like you mentioned, or even perhaps use ground troops? Is that in the conversation?
0: Ground troops, not so much. I mean, there's 2,500 Marines stationed in the Gulf of Oman aboard several ships. 2,500 Marines aren't going to overthrow the regime. They're not really enough to do much of anything. Maybe take Karg Island or something like that, where the Iranians ship out their oil. But we're just not. The United States just isn't postured in the region at all in any way for a big ground invasion. We don't have the troops. I mean, you look at the invasion of Iraq, there was several hundred thousand troops. It took months to put in place. There's nothing even comparable to that in the region. So I don't see ground troops being an option. I'm trying to do the air war route, which is notoriously difficult to really defeat an enemy and decisively defeat an enemy. You really can't do it only through the air. But that's what the Trump administration wants to stick with. And I think most Americans would probably agree they do not want ground troops in Iran. And we just did this in Iraq and Afghanistan for 20 years, right?
1: Yeah. We're speaking with Paul McCleary, Pentagon reporter at Politico. The story is called Trump's Air War in Iran May Be Reaching Its Limits. You get the sense, too, I mean, based on what you've said and what was in your piece, that Iran feels it's worth it to hold out right now?
0: Yeah, I mean, they have many of their missile storage sites and drone storage sites are buried deep underground. They're really hard to get to, even with American bunker bombs and things like that. They're tough to get, and they're kind of spread throughout the country. So they can seemingly keep this up for months, you know, and just make the U.S. I mean, there's a cost equation here, too, right? I mean, flying F-16s, F-35s, fighting off Patriot missiles to intercept Russian, you know, or Iranian drones that cost $20,000. That's a real cost differential between the U.S. and Iran, right? United States obviously is a wealthy nation, have a $1.5 trillion defense budget coming up, but they win on the cost curve here. I think because their systems are cheaper, more easily built, and ours are more exquisite, more expensive, and we're fighting an away game. They're fighting a home game. We have to travel halfway across the world. We have two aircraft carriers there and other assets, and that's more expensive. That imposes costs on the United States that doesn't impose on Iran.
1: Thanks, Paul. Paul McCleary, Pentagon reporter at Politico. Hey, if you've missed anything from today's show, there's an easy way to catch up. All you have to do is tell your Alexa, Siri, or Google to play This Morning with Gordon Deal. 14 minutes after the hour on This Morning, America's First News.

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8: Thanks for being with us. Welcome into Monday. The latest forecast from Decision Desk HQ says Democrats are favored to win the House, but are slight underdogs in the fight for the Senate, with fewer than 100 days to go now before the midterm elections in November. Both parties are dealing with headwinds as they head into the home stretch of the high-stakes election. Republicans are worried about the escalation of the Iran war and the subsequent spike in oil and gas prices. Meanwhile, wins by Democratic socialist and anti-establishment candidates in House primaries across the country have sparked concerns from centrists that their party will be characterized as too extreme. Pennsylvania Democratic Governor Josh Shapiro at a campaign event in Bethlehem.
9: With Democrats in the majority, we're going to work to reverse those cuts to SNAP, reverse those cuts to health care, and have real accountability for the corruption that we are seeing every day in Washington, D.C. That's what a Democratic Congress will give you.
8: Eight states, by the way, installed new congressional maps that could benefit Republicans for the midterms. 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
10: And now, the three big things you need to know. Number one.
11: Police have arrested one suspect and are looking for another after deadly gunfire erupted at a crowded food festival beneath Seattle Space Needle. Police Assistant Chief of Special Operations Tyrone Davis.
12: Officers responded and addressed one of the shooters. That person gave up and was taken into custody. There was another person that we believe that was also involved that fled the scene.
11: Yesterday's shooting left three people dead and four others injured, including a toddler.
10: Number two.
11: Things have simmered down in the Middle East, at least for now. The United States and Iran paused attacks over the weekend, with U.S. officials denying that it's because of weapons inventory. Democratic Maryland Senator Chris Van Hollen on ABC News.
13: Prime Minister Netanyahu convinced

0: Donald Trump that it would be quick and that we would get regime change. And what we've gotten instead is an even more militant Iranian regime. And the Strait of Hormuz, of course, is still closed now when it was open the day before the war.
1: Number three.
2: German police report the man suspected of driving a vehicle into a crowd during Berlin's LGBTQ plus celebrations has been killed. The alleged terror attack left at least one person dead and several others injured. At least one person has been killed and more than 300,000 people have been evacuated in France and Spain as wildfires continue to burn. American Tammy Hutchinson, who lives in Bordeaux, are among the evacuees.
3: When we were leaving Bordeaux, there were caravans of fire trucks and military. They are sending in reinforcements from Paris.
2: French President Emmanuel Macron is reportedly set to hold a crisis cabinet meeting today, while Spain's Prime Minister Pedro Sanchez will visit areas hit by the wildfires. More bad news when it comes to filling up that gas tank. AAA data says the national average for a gallon of gas is $4.11. This is 11 cents higher than 1 week ago. The Odyssey continues to perform well.
4: This is a household waiting for master. I want you to choose me.
5: Coming back.
4: No, he's not.
2: Christopher Nolan scored his second best weekend ever at the domestic box office after the film raked in another $87 million.
6: Like an ATM machine. Film's churning out the money right now.
2: Cha-ching!
6: Very good. Thank you, Nicole. 22 minutes after the hour on This Morning, America's First News.
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8: This is House Call for Health. New research suggests multiple cups of your morning joe may not hurt your heart's health. A recent statement published by the American Heart Association says consuming up to 5 8-ounce cups of coffee a day, that's about 400 milligrams of caffeine, is generally safe for most adults. The association says this can even be linked to lower risk of certain heart conditions, like heart failure, heart disease, and stroke in some individuals. The AHA says these findings apply to black coffee and that adding sugar, syrups, or cream likely reduces its potential health benefits. The study says some of the health benefits of coffee may be due to other antioxidant and anti-inflammatory compounds in the drink, and that more research is needed to better understand caffeine's impact on the body. The association also says energy drinks can increase the risk of high blood pressure and irregular heart rhythm. For more health news, go to foxnewshealth.com. 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I'm Lisa Brady, Fox News.
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2: Thanks for being with us. Welcome into Monday. The rise of artificial intelligence has diminished the value of cover letters by making it easy for job seekers to mass produce polished notes. So should we still use one? Here's Andrew Keschner, reporter at MarketWatch. Andy, what are you hearing?
3: So people are talking about the cover letter kind of along the lines of like the dinosaur and the Pony Express and Blockbuster Video, things that once upon a time were real and relevant and happened and roamed the earth. And now people are saying they see an end to the cover letter, or maybe a very reduced version of what we used to think of it. I mean, once upon a time, not so long ago, the cover letter was what you did. Like you sent in your resume and you sent in your cover letter to distinguish yourself and say, you know, this is why I'm specially qualified, yada, yada, yada. Now comes along AI and anyone can dash off a slick sounding letter. And so when everyone can sound slick, what's the point anymore?
2: This is part of a changing job market landscape, especially when it comes to applications and or job descriptions, right?
3: Yeah, I mean, right, exactly. It's like I kind of view what's happening with the cover letter as a window into this change. Like we have employers on one side using AI to track applicants and, you know, try and sniff out people who might be specially qualified. So looking for certain keywords or certain, using AI to help them pick the best people. And then you have job seekers who are using it to help them maybe with cover letters or resumes or finding good jobs or sending out applications in massive volumes. And so the thing is in addition to being easy to write a cover letter, it's also easy to send out. It's much easier to send out a whole bunch of applications. And so hiring managers say they are swamped with applications because, you know, it's so much easier to shoot them out again and again and again. And so it is change. And people say it feels like AI is breaking the job hunt, and, you know, it's not necessarily a good thing.
2: We're speaking with Andy Keschner, personal finance reporter at MarketWatch. The story is called AI is Killing the Cover Letter, but here's when it still pays to send one. All right, so what about that? What are the rules of a cover letter today? When do they go out?
3: So basically, when it's a higher level job, you know, maybe like a executive or managing, and there's going to be fewer applications. I mean, I guess really kind of the biggest rule is it a job where you think there may be fewer applicants going for it? Like it's an office assistant for this one specific business in, you know, in your hometown or, you know, right next door, or very specific skill set. You want to distinguish yourself because you know it's going to be a smaller applicant pool. That's a good time to go for it. On the other hand, when it could be a high volume job and they're getting tons of applications, don't bother with it. Or, you know, maybe if they really require it, like you can't just hit it, it won't file as good to go unless you have something. Don't pour a lot of time into that cover letter.
2: Thanks, Andy. Andrew Keschner, reporter at MarketWatch. 30 minutes now after the hour on This Morning, America's First News.

0: Assistant Chief of Special Operations Tyrone Davis.
1: Officers responded and addressed one of the shooters. That person gave up and was taken into custody. There was another person that we believe that was also involved that fled the scene, and officers began an active search for that person.
0: 2-year-old child among the injured. For the second night in a row, the United States has not launched attacks against Iran. Israeli Prime Minister Benjamin Netanyahu telling Fox what he believes needs to happen to end the conflict.
2: When this regime is either toppled or it's sufficiently weakened that it knows it has to end its nuclear program and has to change its course. That's really what President Trump is trying to achieve, and I back his fully.
0: America's listening to Fox News.
3: I'm Maria Bartiromo, and this is the Fox Business Report.
4: The major averages ending lower last week, with the tech-heavy Nasdaq leading the charge as chip stocks tumble. AI overbuilding fears are rattling tech shares. CPA and market analyst Dan Geltrude believes that the recent sell-off of tech stocks with concerns about AI spending is overdone.
5: We are just scratching the surface, so there has to be investment by all these companies. This is what is going to pay off in the long run. Now, if Wall Street continues to be short-sighted on these issues, then I really believe this is a buying opportunity.
4: Big earnings are on tap for this week. Coca-Cola, Visa, and Boeing come tomorrow, followed by Meta and Microsoft on Wednesday, and Amazon and Apple on Thursday. The Fed will be announcing a decision on interest rates on Wednesday afternoon. The expectation is for the central bank to keep interest rates steady. That's your Fox Business Report. I'm Hillary Barsky, invested in you.
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1: From the 10 10-

0: Iran are on a two-day break from fighting. The Saudi military struck Houthi targets in Yemen in retaliation for firing on its tankers in the Red Sea last week. Another heat wave this week for Western Europe, where deadly wildfires have forced the evacuation of hundreds of thousands. Wall Street Journal says Waymo robo-taxis in Austin, Texas, have racked up more than $9,000 in parking tickets the past couple of years, and a new way to help veterans in South Carolina. That story in about 20 minutes. A markets mystery has perplexed some analysts this year. Why are stocks sitting near all-time highs while the global economy is rocked by geopolitical conflict and inflation pressures? Analysis from Emily Peck, national correspondent at Axios. Emily, set this up.
1: It's a good question. That is the question. Usually people will say, well, Gordon, the stock market isn't the economy. So even though things seem crazy out in the world, stocks operate on a different calculation. But really what's happening, and I took a lot of this from a note from Moody's, is that under the hood, under the headline number of just simply that the S&P 500 is up about 8% for the year and is sitting at all-time highs, underneath that, there's been a reshuffling. Investors are changing their assumptions about the economy overall and how finance is working now in a new era, and they've shifted investments around. Certain things are doing great, certain things less so.
0: Before we get to that, you said maybe adjusting to the new world order here, which looks like what?
1: Yeah, so from the time of the financial crisis back in 2008 up until the pandemic, we were in an economy with very low inflation, kind of low growth. Tech companies like your Facebooks, your Googles were able to grow, and investors threw tons of money at them. High growth companies, they didn't have to invest a lot to run successful software businesses. And you know, economists would wring their hands and be like, we don't even have as much inflation as we need.
0: Right.
1: Then we got to the pandemic and we had that supply chain inflation and all of that. And then we had more inflationary pressures. Now we have tariffs. We have the Iran war. One thing after another, we're in a very different era. We have AI. AI has meant a lot of money is getting spent, a lot of investments, a lot higher growth, a lot higher and hotter inflation. And that sort of changed investor thinking and the way markets operate.
0: We speak with Emily Peck, markets correspondent at Axios, also co-author of Axios Markets. The piece is called The World is Crazy. Why are stocks up? You touched on the sectors that are struggling and the sectors that are hot right now. Identify some of those.
1: I will. So software, maybe listeners have heard about the so-called SaaSpocalypse. That's this shorthand for software companies are really threatened by artificial intelligence and AI. So those companies, software companies, have been doing really poorly all year. Automobile companies, car makers are doing, they aren't doing very well. Those stocks in that category are down 14%. Consumer goods are down because consumers are pressured by inflation. They aren't spending what they were spending before. All those sectors are doing kind of poorly right now.
0: Investors are banking at times, you said, toward the tail end of your piece on the taco trade.
1: Yeah.
0: This is Trump always chickens out, as most folks know at this point. But how do you bank on that? How do you invest in that?
1: Well, it also helps explain why stocks are still hovering near those all-time highs and why the bottom sort of hasn't fallen out a little bit. Because in the past, and we don't know if this will happen again, but in the past, when things got too hot, when the war was heating up and oil prices were, you know, looked like they were heading over $100 a barrel, whatever, you know, Trump pushed for that peace deal after Liberation Day, when the stock market sort of reacted poorly to tariffs, the initial wave, he backed off of those. Markets have sort of come to expect that if the road gets too rocky, the president will pull back on whatever policy making he's doing that they think sparked that rocky road. That's sort of gotten baked into everyone's expectations and helps kind of keep markets buoyant.

0: in times of stress.
1: Thanks, Emily. Emily Peck, national correspondent at Axios. 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

0: Thanks for spending time with us. Welcome into Monday. It is time now for the mic drop with this morning's Dom Savino.
1: Good morning, Gordon. This is a story of part survival, maybe part Superman, too. A nurse from Montana is recovering after surviving the freakiest hiking accident. The man got impaled by his own hiking pole. It happened to David Cifaldi as he was climbing Granite Peak. That's Montana's tallest mountain at more than 12,000 feet of elevation. The guy says he and some buddies were 10 miles into this climb when it happened. He slipped on some rocks, and as he tried to catch himself, one of the trekking poles pierced his left side. My goodness. Cifaldi says his nurse brain kicked in fast, and he realized pretty quickly the injury was not life-threatening, thankfully. But then, pole still through his side, the guy and his friends had to retrace the 10 miles of rugged terrain back down the mountain.
0: What?
1: And after 6.5 hours, they made it to the bottom. They took Cifaldi to the hospital. Good news, the pole has since been removed, and the guy is recovering at home.
0: What in the world?
1: Mm-hmm.
0: What took so long, by the way, to hike that 6 hours?
1: Yeah, right.
0: Oh, the pole's sticking out of his side.
1: Yeah.
0: I see. Wow. Oh, my goodness.
1: Could you imagine walking past that guy as he's going down?
0: Stand clear.
1: That's right.
0: Jeez. How freaky is that?
1: Yeah.
0: Because the pole obviously had to flip upside down, right? So the spiky part, I would imagine, like, jams through him. The handle's not what's puncturing him here.
1: Right.
0: It's the spiky side.
1: Yes.
0: Oh, my goodness. Yeah, I got this, guys. Let me just get out of my way. Imagine 6 hours of that. How you feeling, Dave? I'm hanging in there.
1: Yeah, what do you talk about?
0: Jeez. What are you talking about?
1: Reason 1001 why I won't be hiking anytime soon.
0: Wow. Oh, man.
1: Give me a little hill. That's about it. Gordon, elsewhere, best not to throw stones from a glass house, or in this case, one very reckless saddle. A cyclist in the Yorkshire region of England got hit with the old Uno reverse card by cops after reporting a driver for dangerous driving. The guy sent authorities dashboard, or handlebar video, if you will. The video shows a Volvo SUV in the oncoming lane driving too close to the cyclist. Give him a ticket, the cyclist said, and cops did, but they also threw the book right back at the biker, because police ordered him to pay more than £1,200 or $1,600 in fines after they said the guy's own video shows him riding without, quote, due care and attention. The SUV did pass too close to him, yes, but the cyclist also split lanes at the same time.
0: Mm.
1: He's riding right along the white line as he splits within inches of the SUV to his right and a parked car to his left. A police spokesperson said the cyclist gave the cars significantly less distance than he initially claimed.
0: Ah, there you go, whiner.
1: Yep.
0: Stop pointing the finger. Jeez.
1: All for outing reckless driving, but this is reckless cycling.
0: Yeah. We're pointing his finger at everybody else.
2: Look at him. Look at him. He did this. He did that.
1: That's right.
0: Oh, my goodness.
1: A lot of that on the road nowadays, I feel like, even here in the U.S.
0: Yeah. Sometimes it's just too much video,
1: mm-hmm.
0: right? Just eat the video. Leave it alone. Live to fight another day. Okay, you both had driving issues. Jeez.
1: Do we all need a dashboard cam?
0: Yeah, I feel like we're the only ones that don't have a ton of that, right?
1: Mm-hmm.
0: Everywhere else in the world, it seemed like you can get a car crash and there's always dash cam video associated with it.
1: Yep.
0: Thank you, Dom. 13 minutes now in front of the hour on this morning.

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1: That'll be $84.52.
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7: 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It's called Atlas for Activity, Task, Landscape, and Adoption Study. 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The data is depersonalized, taken from 150 countries in multiple languages and across hundreds of different jobs. 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They're more likely to use AI for task assistance, but task automation is far less common, and that AI use at work isn't limited to white-collar workers, as people involved in physical labor are using AI to problem-solve or learn skills in real time. 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
1: From the Townsquare New Jersey Info and Weather Network, I'm Chief Meteorologist Dan Zarrow. Four unsettled weather days coming up in the forecast here. The wettest, stormiest period of weather will be tomorrow into Wednesday. Today, it's just spot showers and thunderstorms this afternoon into this evening. Otherwise, warm and more humid, mostly to partly sunny, high temperature 83. Increasing clouds tonight, low 72. A few waves of thunderstorms coming through tomorrow, which could be on the strong side. Lots of clouds, high of 80. Get weather 24/7 wherever you are. 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
4: Thanks for spending time with us. Welcome into Monday. New research finds that eating only during a 9-hour window and avoiding food for 4 hours before bed may help stave off cognitive decline in old age. A pilot study of overweight older women found hints of improvement in mental skills among those who ate within the restricted period compared with those who spread their meals over a longer time. If confirmed in larger studies, the work suggests people could help to protect their cognitive abilities by eating within a relatively narrow window and then not eating late into the night. Professor Sue Shapsies, nutritional scientist at Rutgers University, says losing weight alone can help slow cognitive decline in older age, but there may be additional benefits for those who do not eat outside an 8 to 9 hour window and then stop eating 4 hours before bed. 8 minutes now in front of the hour on This Morning. Once again, here's Nicole Murray.
5: And now, the three big things you need to know. Number one.
6: Three people are dead and four others have been injured after a shooter opened fire at the Bite of Seattle Food Festival. This person told TV station KOMO that more needs to be done to protect the public.
7: A lot of people running. As soon as we evacuated, we saw a lot of cops come by and the cops did great in coming as fast as possible. But yeah, I think we just need maybe some better security, metal detectors even here.
6: Police added that they have arrested one suspect and are looking for another who fled the scene.
5: Number two.
6: Democrats are favored to win the House, but are slight underdogs in the fight for the Senate with 99 days to go before the midterms. That's according to the latest forecast from Decision Desk HQ. Republican Pennsylvania Senator Dave McCormick on Fox News.
8: Prices are still too high. Home ownership is still too distant for too many people, so there's still work to be done. But this economy is moving in the right direction, and we got to make sure we make that case to voters as well.
6: Republicans currently hold slim majorities in both the upper and lower chambers of Congress.
5: Number three.
6: And more news ahead of the midterms. A federal appeals court has rejected the Trump administration's attempt to implement an executive order restricting mail-in voting ahead of November's elections. 23 states have sued to halt the legislation. An American woman has disappeared while on vacation in Grenada, and her loved ones are pleading for help finding her. Amanda Harmon, who knew the victim, speaks out.
9: If you have any information, no detail is too small. We are trying not to leave any stone unturned.
6: Police say 44-year-old Elizabeth Waddell from Cary, North Carolina, was last seen at Grand Anse Beach on Wednesday. Are you backing off of produce amid the Cyclospora outbreak? You are not alone. A new CBS News poll says that roughly 40% of Americans are now buying or eating less fruits and veggies because of it. A Health Paws survey says the average dog owner is dropping more than $4,200 a year on routine health care. This includes routine vet visits, high-quality food, and preventative medications.
4: $4,200 a year?
6: Yeah, and I would say mine is higher, to be honest with you.
4: Really?
6: Yeah, but I also get a little crazy. Like, every time Carolina coughs or hacks up a lung, I'm like, vet, help.
4: Yes.
6: Yes, I get a little overprotective.
4: I don't know that we're that high, but it's a lot. I'm not sure.
6: You have multiple dogs. How has it not hit that dollar amount?
4: You know what, Nicole? Sometimes ignorance is bliss. I don't really think I want to know.
6: Okay.
4: I don't think I want to know. I think maybe that's what it is.
6: All right, fair enough.
4: 6 minutes now in front of the hour.

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3: Still searching in Seattle. I'm Dave Anthony, Fox News. For a second gunman in last night's shooting near the Space Needle that sent people running at a food festival and left 3 people dead, 4 wounded.
4: Our focus right now is on supporting the victims as SPD and partners continue this investigation.
3: That's Seattle Mayor Katie Wilson. Here's Assistant Police Chief Tyrone Davis.
5: We do have one suspect that is being interviewed. We've recovered 2 guns. It's one thing to note, one of the 4 victims that was taken to the hospital was a toddler.
3: A 2-year-old boy, now in stable condition. Davis says they believe the 2 gunmen were shooting at each other. In Germany, police tracked down the suspect in Saturday's Pride Parade attack. Police say he ran at them with a knife and they shot and killed him the day after the man drove a van into a crowd in Berlin, killing 1, injuring 29 others in what's being called an Islamist terror attack. For a 3rd night in a row, the U.S. did not bomb Iran, which says it will not go on the attack so long as that continues.
6: Axios reports that the top U.S. military commander in the Middle East, Admiral Brad Cooper, recommended stopping the bombing campaign around the Strait of Hormuz because it has reached the limit of its effectiveness, according to 2 sources familiar with knowledge of his position. Now, the White House is making clear that the military option remains on the table, but officials are giving diplomacy and intense economic pressure time to work. The U.S. naval blockade remains in effect, costing the regime hundreds of millions of dollars per day.
3: Fox's Trey Yingston, Tel Aviv, and the pause in fighting as oil prices plunging. WTI down more than 7%, over 8% for Brent crude. President Trump will talk up the economy today, going to Michigan, visiting a GM facility as early voting starts there.
7: Voters in Michigan will choose nominees for open Senate and governor's races and pick candidates across all of Michigan's 13 congressional districts. Trump won Michigan in 2016 and 2024, so both parties see this as a critical state to win over.
3: Fox's Alex Hogan. The primary is August 4th. 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
13: Good morning. 70 degrees, more humid, sunshine mixing in with some clouds today. I'm Christina Lang with everything you need to know. A Somerset County man is dead and several others injured in another fatal boating accident on the Intercoastal Waterway in Ocean County over the weekend. Police say a 32-foot vessel with 5 people on board struck a channel marker Saturday night. A 26-year-old from Greenbrook was pronounced dead at a local hospital. 2 others are recovering from serious injuries. On July 19th, 2 children died in a similar accident on the water. Wildwood police arrested a Passaic County man last week after a 2-year-old boy in his care tested positive for cocaine. Cape May County prosecutors say Alexander Moles was driving the child to the hospital because he was having trouble breathing. First responders administered 2 doses of Narcan after Knowles told police he thought the toddler had swallowed painkillers Maltz was released after a detention hearing. The property on Passaic Avenue in Atlantic City across from Boardwalk Hall will not be a strip club again. The new owner of the former Delilah's Den said he's thinking another business on the ground floor and possibly apartments over it. Floramarama purchased the property for $189,000 last year at auction through the casino.

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3: Humidity returns to South Jersey. In fact, dew points already on the rise. And you know what that means? Stickier nights, sweatier days, and enhanced rain chances, too. Today's going to be another warm day, high temperature reaching for about 83 degrees under mostly to partly sunny skies. Now watch for spot showers and thunderstorms to pop up this afternoon into this evening. Clouds will thicken up tonight with a low of 72. And then tomorrow we'll see a few waves of thunderstorms, which could contain heavy downpours and gusty winds. Lots of clouds, breezy tomorrow, high around 80. I'm Chief Meteorologist Dan Zarrow on WPG Talk Radio 95.5.
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5: Good morning, 7 minutes past the hour. Well, I think it's officially a Jersey Shore weekend this past weekend. I'll tell you why. We had our first Jersey tomato of the season. Look, if you get some of the tomatoes that look good and they taste pretty good and whatever, and they're from somewhere else or they're from a hothouse somewhere, it is a new ball game when it is officially a Jersey tomato. If it has that Jersey Fresh label, then you know that it is a real deal Jersey tomato. So I take this baby, I wash it nice, put it on the chopping block. Would you call it a chopping block or a cutting board? And I cut two perfect slices. And I already had a sandwich ready to go. So, of course, this took it over the top. And it just made the sandwich so good. Then later on, I forget exactly what time it was, 6 o'clock, something like that. No, actually, I'm trying to think. It was more like 7 o'clock. And I was actually going to skip dinner and try to fall asleep. And I'm paying the price. Because Sunday, I've mentioned this to you in the past, Sunday into Monday is my absolute worst night sleep of the week. Every week, basically. And last night, if I had just pulled the trigger, I was in the zone, I was tired. And I could have been asleep in 5 minutes. And I was going to do it. And I said to Margie, Margie said, you know, what do you want for dinner? I said, I'm going to pass. And I'm going to go to sleep. And then I didn't do it. Yankees were coming on. Big mistake. I should have just left it at they won the first two and I could have read the box score this morning at 2 o'clock. Because that game, and I stayed up for the entire game. What a mistake. What a terrible game. And now Clay Bellinger is hurt. I'm trying to think. Wait a minute. Clay, there's Corey Bellinger, Clay Bellinger, father and son, both Yankees. Clay Bellinger is the son, former Dodger, former MVP. on the Yankees last year, signed a multi-year deal that began this season, and he's out for 15 days with a hamstring. They're very slow healing. So the Yankees have been, I think it's fair to say, ravaged by injuries. Aaron Judge, now Bellinger. You had Max Fried, but he is now back. You have Carlos Rodon, the pitcher. He's out. It's just

left and right. And there's others I'm just not thinking of. So that was a bad decision. You know, we make good decisions and we make bad decisions. So wound up, I slept for 2.5 hours. But let me mention, though, at around 7 o'clock, I had a wonderful tomato and mayonnaise sandwich. Margie said, "You want pepper on it?" I said, "Nope." It didn't need salt. It did not need pepper. Nothing. All that would have been fine, and it would have been tasty, but didn't need it. So that went beautifully, and that was it. That was dinner. And then I thought, now I'll go to sleep. And then I started watching the Yankees out of one eye, almost literally true. I'm a side sleeper, so I sort of was watching it out of one eye. And then I made the worst decision of last week. I guess Sunday is this week. But I look at Sunday, I don't know about you, we've had this argument. I look at Sunday, I like the week to be Monday through Friday and then the weekend. All part of the same week. Whoever decided, again, whoever they are, that Sunday is the beginning of a new week. Nope. Don't like it. And that's not just because we do this show Monday through Friday. I go 7 days a week. I wrote 3 articles on Saturday, 1 on Sunday. I go 7 days a week. No complaints. So it doesn't matter to me. It's not a Monday through Friday weekend warrior type thing. I just think we should look at the week as Monday is the first day of the week. Not Sunday. And I have to say, throughout the years, in different vocations, I've had analytics that go along with what I'm saying. Sunday was part of the last week, not the next week. I'm going to have to probably, in about 3 minutes, wake up my unpaid artificial intelligence assistant, see if they're awake, and I want to get a little bit of additional context on this whole thing. What also was one of the last things I saw last night, I came out to bring out my plate that I had enjoyed my spectacular tomato sandwich, and it's 100% of the time. I always look from the kitchen or the dining room at our beautiful East Coast Roofing, Siding, and windows, and I look into the backyard. Margie says, "Hey, Harry, the brown rabbit's here." So I love the brown rabbit, and I've seen that rabbit now, I think, 2 out of the last 3 days. Beautiful little rabbit. Very, like, dark chocolate, cool looking. Used to a lighter rabbit in the backyard. So this rabbit loves it. Sitting in this one section, and then we have some clover. The rabbits, I don't know if you know that, but rabbits love clover. And all of a sudden, all the way back, almost back corner of the backyard, right side, not all the way in the corner, but almost, I just saw, and thankfully, it's a long distance away because it's nice having a nice big backyard. But I saw something, and I was ready to look away. And I said to Margie, there's something there. And not a second later, like he was trotting in from the outfield, comes the groundhog, which we thought the groundhog left because Margie saw the rabbit go down the hole where the groundhog used to go. So I thought, there's no way that they're sharing that space. So the groundhog

0: gone. Nope. And I said to Margie, this is a big groundhog, but that other one was bigger. The other one was like Babe Ruth of groundhogs. This one's more like a Mickey Mantle. Beefed up, but not as big as the Bambino. But this groundhog comes trotting in from the outfield. And literally was very close to the rabbit. The rabbit didn't even move. Now, there was some separation. So I don't even know if the groundhog saw the rabbit or if the rabbit saw the groundhog. But the rabbit went right by, just a short distance away, and came all the way to the front. And we're looking, and he's eating some of Margie's flowers. And she goes, look at that. So it was just, it was the certified wildlife habitat in full display. Absolutely, I have to say, I loved it. They are not bothered by us. We are not bothered by them. I like it that they're around. I probably shouldn't like it that the groundhog is around, because they can do, I don't even want to tell you what I've learned about groundhogs. The complicated, complex tunnels that they dig. They're very notorious. Now, I see no evidence that the groundhogs are messing near the foundation of our home, thank God. But you never know what's going on underneath the ground. But groundhogs are notorious for digging their tunnels under sheds. And we have three of those. So, I don't know. I think it's a different groundhog. It went underneath a different shed than the other one used to go under. And Margie saw, I've never seen it, but Margie saw the rabbit go into the hole. The rabbit must have been like, look at this Taj Mahal situation. Inherited. And Margie did say, you think they share the same? I said, I don't think so. I'm wondering if a groundhog would attack a rabbit, but this one didn't. I looked at the rabbit and I thought, man, that rabbit's going to take off. And let me tell you something. Almost like Babe Ruth. Babe Ruth was a lot faster than he ever got credit for. People think of him like he's some slob. He could run. Babe Ruth stretched doubles and triples and stole bases and ran hard from home to first. Much underappreciated, his running. This groundhog, I say, trotted in from the outfield. Groundhog had a good little clip there going. So all that took place at around 7 o'clock last night. Tomato sandwich, perfect. Rabbit sighting, loved that. And to my shock, when I saw the groundhog trot in from the outfield, that was not expected. All right, I'm going to find out. What did I say I was going to look up? That wasn't just the groundhog. Do they get along with a rabbit? I'll figure it out. We'll be back. Don't go away. I'm on 2.5 hours sleep, so I need a little budge room just for probably the first hour.
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1: Mark Thiessen reacts to New York's mayor and other socialists taking over the Democrat Party.
2: They're communists. Mamdani says his philosophy is from each according to his ability to each according to his needs, which is Karl Marx's definition of communism. So yes, these people are communists. And the problem is the Democrats ran in 2020 and won the presidency with Joe Biden by promising to be moderate. He promised to reach across the aisle and work with Republicans and bring the country together. And instead, what he did is he handed his administration over to the far left. And so the far left looks at that and says, we want more. We're not satisfied with a Trojan horse presidency. We want a real communist in charge. And so they are engaged in a hostile takeover of the Democratic Party, much like the MAGA movement engaged in a hostile takeover of the Republican Party, except MAGA loves America. These people hate America.
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Again, that's 609-568-0955. Tell them Harry Hurley sent you. There's a new wave of construction in New Jersey, and it's making a huge impact across South Jersey. 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
2: Well, unless I learn something else, this will qualify as each day I like to learn something that I didn't know before that day came. And check this out. I wrote a whole little narrative. We saw a rabbit go down the groundhog's hole that he dug, that the groundhog dug. Do groundhogs and rabbits share a common burrow? Are you proud that your boy knew the word burrow? Not Joe Burrow, but groundhog burrow. I put, do they share a common burrow? Or does that mean that the groundhog left that area? And here's the answer. Yes, it's actually quite common for rabbits and groundhogs to use the same burrow, though not always at the same time. Like I told you, Babe Ruth came out of the outfield, trotted right down, and the rabbit didn't flinch, didn't budge, just kept eating the clover. Very, very happy, sitting on the grass, in the sun. That rabbit was happy. The groundhog was fat and happy too, let me tell you that. I'm telling you, that Hurley certified wildlife habitat is the real deal. There's wild strawberries. There are, we don't have to do, we put, Margie puts water out, but we don't have to do anything. Everything they need is there. From the ducks to the rabbit. The rabbit, they have, there's wild strawberries, did I say? I mean, it's unbelievable. So here it says a few possibilities. The groundhog is still using the burrow. Although I'm not sure about that. But I don't have enough evidence to say one way or the other. Rabbits will sometimes duck into an existing groundhog burrow for shelter or to escape predators. They may simply share the tunnel system, especially if the groundhog isn't in that part of it at the moment. Another possibility, the groundhog has moved on. Groundhogs do abandon burrows from time to time, and rabbits are happy to take advantage of an already dug home rather than digging their own. And then this other possibility, the rabbit was just using it temporarily. Cottontail rabbits don't usually live in deep burrows. They often rest in shallow depressions called, quote, forms. But they'll use another animal's burrow when threatened or during extreme weather. So it went on to say, if you continue to see only the rabbit over several days, the groundhog may have left. And I thought we were there. I had not seen a groundhog or the groundhog in a long, long time. I thought he was gone. And the big one may be gone. And this when I say the big one, because he was really big. Like the first time I saw him, I didn't know what it was. I thought, what is that, some kind of wombat? What is going on? And then I looked at it. And I said, oh, it's a groundhog. But it was big, bigger than this one. Margie agrees. This one's big and it has me guessing if it's the other one, but I don't think it is. He's littler. Then it said both the rabbit and the groundhog at different times, if you see them, they're likely sharing the burrow system without much interaction. That's what I think we've got. Now, I did ask, out of curiosity, was the rabbit carrying grass or nesting material when it went into the hole, or did it simply run inside? I didn't interrogate Margie about that. She would maybe know. But she told me she saw the rabbit go into the hole. So, I don't know if the rabbit had any grass or nesting material or not. For some reason, I'm suspecting the rabbit did not, but I don't know. And it said that camp

0: provide a clue as to whether it's using the burrow as a home or just as a temporary refuge. It's good information. So that's the way it works. They share stuff, maybe not at the same time. Programming note, you're extremely humble and severely sleep-deprived. Trained broadcasting specialist me, I will be a featured guest this morning at 11:25 a.m. on Newsmax's National Report on the Big Boy channel. So if you want to see me and whatever it is that we'll be doing, that's where I'll be, usually for about 10 minutes. I'm not sure if I am alone. I know I'm going to be with two hosts, but I'm not sure if it's me and another guest or just me. Sometimes I know, sometimes I don't know. So we've got that going for us. And then tomorrow, Wednesday, and Thursday, I will be hosting in the late afternoon, early evening, nationally.
1: I don't understand. 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
0: If you heard me talk about this, there's rules in the game. If it was a show where we had it on this station, like when I guest host the Brian Kilmeade Show, you hear me say, I am guest hosting the Brian Kilmeade Show. When I fill in guest host for Fox Across America, you hear me say that I will be guest hosting Fox Across America, 2 hours of it, which we carry here on WPG Talk Radio 95.5. But if I'm doing a program that we do not carry, I can only generically tell you that I'm doing some work, but I can't tell you where. But you've been very good at finding me. It's not hard. 32 minutes past the hour. It's a brand new week. Let's make it count.

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0: 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If you read my article, you'll find out why that is the case. It's known why that's the case. Tony's Baltimore Grill consistently delivers, and I wrote a delicious article, and this is a bad story. Mullica Township juvenile charged with shooting death.
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0: Humidity returns to South Jersey. In fact, dew points already on the rise. And you know what that means? Stickier nights, sweatier days, and enhanced rain chances, too. Today's going to be another warm day. High temperature reaching for about 83 degrees under mostly to partly sunny skies. Now watch for spot showers and thunderstorms to pop up this afternoon into this evening. Clouds will thicken up tonight with a low of 72. And then tomorrow we'll see a few waves of thunderstorms, which could contain heavy downpours and gusty winds. Lots of clouds, breezy tomorrow, high around 80. I'm Chief Meteorologist Dan Zarrow on WPG Talk Radio 95.5.
1: There's a new wave of construction in New Jersey, and it's making a huge impact across South Jersey. 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
2: There's a new wave of construction in New Jersey, and it's making a huge impact across South Jersey. 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
2: Hey, two other big highlights of the weekend. This, I feel like we had like a really eventful weekend. I was going to say Friday night. I don't know why I was going to say that. Saturday night, we went to Greece. This wonderful play, it was the Greece school version, and it was put on by the Avalon Players and Act One Productions. And let me tell you right now, I didn't see both casts. There was a cast that was called Shining Stars, and I got to think for a second, and then the other cast is called Rising Stars. So it's kind of like, I think the names pretty much tell you what's going on. But if you're a shining star, you're a veteran actor, and that's the cast that you're in. If you're a rising star, you're younger and not as much experience. So I really did intend to see both casts. It just didn't work out. I couldn't go Thursday night, but that was the Shining Stars, but I couldn't go because I knew it was going to be one of those deals where I wouldn't get home until like 10 o'clock at night, you know, just on a work night. No, couldn't do it. But we did go on Saturday, and it was fantastic. That's my second play at the Avalon Elementary School. Avalon is a great town. It is really nice. The Avalon Elementary School, the sound system, the stage, everything fantastic. All the people involved, Shauna Mulford, Julia Henrick, and a lot of other people. I gave you the director and the choreographers. It was really well done, and they put it all together in just 3 weeks of rehearsals. So really, really good. If Lisa Hornig-Finneran is awake, let me know. I'm thinking maybe like the 8 o'clock hour, 8:05, or even if a little later is better, 8:35. Bob Progner is only doing the second half of the 9 o'clock hour. We could even do 9:05 for the first segment, something like that. But I'd love to interview maybe Shauna or someone just to talk about the, I guess it was 4 performances, July 23rd, 24th, 25th, and 26th. And we almost made it to the 5 p.m. show last night, but it just was not meant to be. And that would have been the Rising Stars cast. Now, I did see the Rising Stars perform,

for example, Danny Zuko in The Shining Stars is Christian Horning Finneran, who sings the national anthem with Noah at the 7 o'clock every morning. You'll hear that in just a little over 25 minutes. He was great. What I would have liked to have seen on the two nights when he was not Danny Zuko, Christian was Vince Fontaine. I just think there's a lot you can do with that character. Vince Fontaine, that's a cool... I mean, not that I would ever do something like that, but I'd like to be Vince Fontaine. Just that one role, not any of the other stuff. And so the rising star who did Danny Zuko when Christian wasn't, he was Vince Fontaine. He did a good job. So you could tell that I'm sure he was really good as Danny Zuko. Now, Sandy, and let me see if I can get this straight. Is Sandy's last name Dombrowski? Because you don't hear that very often. That was Taylor Mulford, who was formerly Miss Ocean City. Very, very fine actress. And a very, very excellent vocalist. She played Sandy and did a knockout job. Just fabulous job. I did not get to see Eleanor Huff, who was the rising star's Sandy. And then I forget what role she played, but she was good. She actually played a male role. Maybe I can find it. Hold on a second. I should be able to find it. Yeah. She played Sunny Lattieri and was very good. Did not see her again as Sandy, though. We just saw the one cast. But very, very well done. And we did support. We wrote a grant for the Avalon Players, which I believe they assigned it to all of the awards that they did. So that was great. We were happy to do that. Very, very cool. The program is excellent. Second I saw it, I mean, really glamour shot covers, really very, very well done. Oh, and another thing that was very cool. Out of nowhere, a gentleman walked by me. I was seated in my chair, and a man walked right by me. We were very fortunate. We had the front row, so I had a lot of room in front of me, so a lot of people walked by all the time when the show wasn't going on. I see this guy, and I immediately thought, all right, well, I know who that is. And then he kept going, but he caught himself too. So I stood up and I knew immediately it was former New Jersey Assembly Speaker Joe Roberts, who in politics, one of the most beautiful people ever in elective office and probably one of the most decent, good people. How do I put this? Because I don't want to make other people seem like they're slime balls. But to get to become speaker and be such an unencumbered, just good guy, I was so happy to have seen him. And I actually took a moment and I texted Senator Palestina from the play. And I sent the picture. Joe and I took a picture together, of course. And I'm happy to have it, very happy to have it. In fact, if you want to see it, it's on my Facebook page. Joe looks great. We had a really wonderful conversation. I don't know how this was so, but he didn't have my cell phone number, and I did not have his. And I still don't even know how that's possible. I said, I'm sure I have your number, Joe, but let's just double check. Let's not take a chance. I go in. I said, nope.

0: So he gave me his, and then I sent him a text so he would have mine, and we've already shared text messages. He wrote me the next morning a nice note and actually sent me a few photos that he had. It turns out, I'm trying to remember now, his niece was, I'll get it, hold on a second, because I want to remember the first and the last name. Yeah, his niece was, oh, and it's right here, Braden Roberts, was Betty Rizzo. I mean, that's, you got Danny, Sandy, and Rizzo, and then Kanicki. That's the top four. If you're doing the play Grease, you'll want to be one of those four, if you can. So my nephew was Danny Zuko, Christian, and he was great. And Joe Roberts' niece was Betty Rizzo. So that was pretty cool. So we got to share that with each other as well. But what a gentleman. I mean, one of the true fine gentlemen that you'll ever come across. Senator Paulstein asked me to send his regards to Speaker Roberts, which I did. Typical, beautiful man. I introduced him to my wife and my sister, and I said, this is Speaker Joe Roberts. He said, hi, I'm Joe. I mean, just the way he always was and remains. Not Speaker, no title, just hi, I'm Joe. Such a good guy. All right, we'll be back. And I have to tell you, when we come back, they're not on the schedule today for me to do a live read. You might hear me speak about them in a commercial break where they might be in, but I'm not doing a live read today, even though it's me on the commercial. But I want to share with you my experience yesterday. I'm going to explain it exactly as it went down, because I promise you, it is the exact same experience that you will have. And I will explain, because sometimes I think people might be, you know, misconstrued to think, well, you know, Harry gets special treatment and, you know, all this. Let me share with you when we come back how untrue that comment is. Back in a minute. Well, a few minutes.
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5: Breaking news 3 minutes ago. It's now 53 minutes past the hour at 50 minutes past the hour. Breaking news announcement. Margie texted me a photo of one of our three big box turtles. Each one's bigger than the other. In the swimming pool again. I'm telling you, it's Olaf from Frozen. Olaf loves warm hugs, loves to be in the jacuzzi, although he's made out of snow. And the reason I say that is these are land turtles. But I've watched this turtle, at least the one that I rescued a couple days ago. I mean, just having a good old time. Not panicking, not thinking that he's going to drown. But they can drown because they get tired and they can't keep their face above the water. One of my goals this weekend was to resolve the this little platform thing that I want to do. Did not get it done, but Margie sent me the photo, crystal clear, head above water, swimming. And the thing we have to do, though, is when we take them out, and I learned this from my artificial intelligence unpaid assistant, you got to hose them off because the chlorine can sting their eyes. So there you go. That's now, it did not happen at all this well. This would count as this weekend because I'm sure he's been in there probably, you know, during the night even. But I did check at about 7 o'clock and no turtle was in that pool. And now at six, whatever. Boom, there he is. All right, so what did I say I was going to share with you? Batteries Plus. I went to Batteries Plus. You know, it really worked out really well. I double-checked, and they were open till 5 o'clock. So this was in around the 11 o'clock hour that I was there. Didn't call ahead, just went there. There was a young man named Christian, very, very knowledgeable, excellent customer service, really just, they have good people there. So Christian does not know me, my name, nothing. So I went in, did not get a Hurley in the Morning discount, paid the full Monty. And for $63 and I believe 96 cents, I do have the receipt at home, but I think it was $63.96. I have a brand new Apple equipment, lithium battery in my phone. Now, here's what I learned. It's good knowledge to have. If you go into, if you have an iPhone, you know what I might do? Let me help. I'm going to ask everybody to get out your iPhone, and I'm going to give you a moment so that I know you have it, and then we're going to do this together. This will be like Uri Geller when he came on and instructed everybody. Margie just sent me a movie of some kind. Oh, my God, what's this now? Hold on. Oh, yeah, there he goes. Look at that. It's one of the turtles. Oh, I see. There's a little area, even though we think the fence has no gaps.

in it. There's an area where, even though to the eye, you think it goes all the way to the ground where the turtle can get underneath. But I know he doesn't go too far away because we see them every day. And as I mentioned, they stay within two football fields square of one area for their entire lives. All right, so I think you now have your iPhone. I would ask you to go to settings. I'll wait. When you go to settings, it should be about 1, 2, 3, 4, 5, the sixth one down, and it will say battery. Go to battery. Now, you'll learn a lot of things. You'll learn what you consume, what your battery consumes most of your energy. It'll show Safari, which is your web browser, and then other things that you use, other apps, Facebook. Like my Facebook was 3%. I'm on it, but I don't live on it. So that's not too bad. There's an item, if you go down a little bit on that screen, where it says

0: battery says it charged to 100%, but it just, you lose the power so fast. Obviously, optimal is maximum capacity should say 100%, which mine does because I have a brand new battery. If yours says 80% or lower, you've got to change the battery. I was at 76%. I'm going to comment a moment about that on the other side of the break.
1: They were shooting at each other. I'm Dave Anthony, Fox News, but many others were caught in the crossfire last night in Seattle, sending people running at a food festival near the Space Needle.
2: One of the victims at Harborview Medical Center did not survive their injuries, so now we have a total of 3 fatalities out of those 7 victims.
1: Seattle Assistant Police Chief Tyrone Davis says they took one shooter into custody.
2: There was another person that we believe that was also involved that fled the scene, and officers began an active search for that person.
1: Last night in Germany, police tracked down the suspect in Saturday's Pride Parade attack that left 1 dead and 29 wounded. And when he came at them with a knife, he was shot dead.
3: On Saturday, thousands gathered in Berlin to celebrate and to protest. On Sunday, many returned to mourn. Eric Müller among them.
4: The black and bad day for the whole community in Germany, European and the whole world.
3: Police say the van attack on the LGBTQ pride event in Germany's capital was an Islamist terror attack.
1: Fox's Jonathan Savage. The U.S. did not bomb Iran overnight. It's now 3 straight nights without attacks after 13 straight days of resumed American bombing. Iran says as long as that pause continues, it won't go on the attack. U.S. Ambassador to the U.N. Mike Waltz tells Fox News Sunday talks continue trying to end the conflict.
5: We've had both Iman and Iran and a number of our other negotiators engaged at every level.
1: Ukraine has gotten involved.
6: According to Ukrainian President Volodymyr Zelensky, this weekend Ukrainian forces struck Iranian vessels that were carrying military cargo between Russia and Iran in the Caspian Sea. Now, the Iranians responded by saying the strikes cannot go unanswered. There are a lot of moving parts in the region, but there's also an ongoing U.S. military buildup to give President Trump a variety of options moving forward.
1: Fox's Trey Yingston in Tel Aviv, and as the fighting is on hold, oil prices plunge, WTI down more than 7%, over 8% for Brent crude. Gas prices, though, up 11 cents from last Monday. 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
13: Good morning. It is 71 degrees, more humid, sunshine, clouds, breezy this afternoon with a thunderstorm. I'm Christina Lang with everything you need to know. Pleasantville firefighters continue to investigate Saturday's blaze on West Glendale Avenue that injured one person and displaced 5. Firefighters responded 1:13 Saturday afternoon. Took about an hour to bring the structure fire under control, and one identified victim was treated for minor injuries at the scene and then taken to a hospital, the American Red Cross assisting the 5 who were displaced. The Atlantic County Health Department says 2 more mosquito samples from Egg Harbor Township came back positive for West Nile last week. Came from Summers Point, Mays Landing Road, and Garnet Lane. They were collected July 15th. And despite all the positive tests of the last few weeks, there are still no human cases of West Nile virus reported in the state. A former violent man who was acquitted of serious charges in Cumberland County 3 years ago was not so lucky in Florida. Zachary Latham, now 24 years old, was sentenced to 12 years in prison in the Sunshine State after pleading guilty to second-degree attempted kidnapping charges. The case involved a woman who obtained an order of protection against him, which he violated. 2023, Latham was found not guilty of killing a neighbor in the local case, which which he claimed he'd acted in self-defense. This one by Blizzard, double flip.

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3: Humidity returns to South Jersey. In fact, dew points already on the rise. And you know what that means? Stickier nights, sweatier days, and enhanced rain chances, too. Today's going to be another warm day. High temperature reaching for about 83 degrees under mostly to partly sunny skies. Now watch for spot showers and thunderstorms to pop up this afternoon into this evening. Clouds will thicken up tonight with a low of 72. And then tomorrow we'll see a few waves of thunderstorms, which could contain heavy downpours and gusty winds. Lots of clouds, breezy tomorrow, high around 80. I'm Chief Meteorologist Dan Zero on WPG Talk Radio 95.5.
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1: All right, let's finish up this little experiment real quick. And then I'm going to go right to your calls at 609-407-1450. Did it too fast because I was at the very end of the hour. All right, so you have your iPhone out, I hope, if you're continuing what we were doing right before the end of the hour. Go to settings. That's that gear-looking wheel, and it should have underneath it settings. Hit that. Open it up. I'm doing it with you. Then your name should be there, and it will say Apple account. This, again, is only if you have an iPhone, not an Android. Now I want you to go on that screen, the fifth item down. It has airplane mode. It has Wi-Fi, Bluetooth, cellular, personal hotspot. And the next item is battery. Click on battery. Then a lot of things light up about, you know, how much you use your battery. Did you use it more today than you usually do? So on and so forth. Mine is tricky because it says that you're using more battery today than you usually do by 7:08 a.m. My average is 9%. Today it's 41%. And I'll tell you why that is. I wrote an extensive article and I was using the phone heavy before airtime. Normally, I am plugged in with my charger, but what I'm doing is what he told me at the store to do, Christian, was let it get down to like 20%, not all the way down, and then charge it all the way because you don't want to trick your battery. You want to get the most possible that you can out of your battery. So what I did this morning is I didn't use the charger at all since yesterday, actually. And I'm still at 27%. When I hit 20, I'm going to charge it again to 100%, which I did yesterday. So that's just something to keep in mind. I think it's a good idea to do that. All right, so you're in your battery. And it has all these different things about app and system activity and all this stuff. If you just keep going, it then says view all battery usage. Don't worry about that right now. The next one is battery health and charging. Click on that. When you open that up, now Margie did it during the last hour. Hers is at 86%. So when it hits 80, we're going to get her a new battery. See, here's what I'm in the business of right now. I used to get the new phone every time it came out. No. If your phone is fine, I mean, Christian even said, he goes, this iPhone 14, that's what I'm using right now. But guess what? It's all paid off and there's not a scratch on it. It works beautifully. The only thing I wasn't happy with was the battery life. So I put a new battery in for $63.96. Now, I'm not going to promise you this, but there's a really good chance that if you mention my name when you go in, that they many times, I can't promise, but many times they will do something nice for you. I've seen them give discounts. I've seen them give a pack of batteries to a guest listener. So again, I can't promise it, but it would be a good idea if you say, Harry Hurley told me to come here. Now, I'm going to tell you, Harry Hurley making my purchase was nada, zippo, zero, full price. Thank you very much. Christian had no idea who I am. He saw my name on the credit card, saw my name on the receipt, nothing. So I don't care because I like paying my way anyhow. But mention my name, and I promise you, you'll do better than I did, or no worse than I did. And I considered that a very fair, good price for what I have now. Now, I'll probably keep this phone for 2 more years. Then maybe I'll get a new phone. But I forget what they are now, but isn't it like, aren't it like $1,500 or even more? What do I want to do that for when this is perfect?

0: So consider that rather than getting, you know, what's it like? Trade your car in because you need a new battery? So I wasn't even thinking about getting a new phone. But I did want to have a new battery. And it works beautifully. And it's original factory equipment. So you won't have something in your phone that says, hey, there's something in your phone that's not Apple, you know, equipment and all that nonsense. So it's really, really good. So check that out. 609-407-1450. We have an open phone line. Again, if your maximum battery capacity is 80% or less, mine was 76. You think 80, oh, there's no problem. I got 80%. No, it doesn't work like that. If it's 80% or worse, get a new battery or get a new phone. But I would say if everything else is good, just get a new battery. I have so much memory on this phone. I'm not anywhere near needing a new phone. I think easily, unless I break it or just something, you know, surprising happens, I'm going to keep this for another couple years. Why not? This battery is going to be good to go. This last battery lasted over 3 years. 609-407-1450. Welcome. You're on the air.
1: Good morning, Harry. Rosemary from Ventnor. The title is Anti-Semitism. Mm. The mayor, Mindami, is really a commie. He spews hate right out of the gate. With a smile on his face, he sets the pace of anti-Semitism, and he's a disgrace. No God for him because his hatred towards God's chosen people, the Jewish people. Now he calls for people to protest a Jewish leader coming to our country. And he is a perfunctory of all that is wrong in New York. We see where his heart does lie. And that is why the Jews do cry. As he turns a blind eye. It's such a pity he's in charge of that city. We need to pray for Mandami's redemption. If Mandami was honest with himself and us, he would admit who caused all this fuss. He knows it's those with a false ideology from Gaza who first killed the Jews in Israel. Mandami needs to do some soul searching.
0: Good for you. Yeah, he's bad news. He's very bad news.
1: Yeah, it's really a shame. Yeah. I mean, when I heard him say to protest.
0: Yeah. Well, remember, he said he was going to arrest Benjamin Netanyahu if he stepped foot in New York. He said that he's unwelcome in New York. Who does this guy think he is to say that about a world leader, a great friend of America, an American educated man, a guy that puts Mamdani to shame? I'll tell you what, I was very happy to see last week, Rosemary, several of those DSA, Democrat Socialists of America, got blown out in their own Democrat primary elections because they thought they were on a roll. They thought that all of America wanted this crap, and they got beat down pretty good. But this Mamdani, he bears watching. Honestly, I think he should be under the surveillance of the federal government because I don't even trust that this guy is pro-American. He's not just anti-Israel, anti-Semite. I think he's anti-American.
1: I do, too. And isn't his father, is his father a teacher at Columbia University?
0: I don't know about Columbia, and I don't think it's Columbia. But his father is a teacher. His father and his family, very rich. It's like all of them. This El Said in Michigan, very rich. You've got, who's the other one these days running all over the place? This Ro Khanna, who was for Graham Plattner. Then he couldn't wait to act like he was never with him. I mean, this guy is worth like $300 million that he married into. All these Democrat socialists are multimillionaires.
1: Does his father teach against America or anything? And then-

0: Where he teaches?
1: I don't know, so I don't ever speculate what I don't know.
0: Okay.
1: But I'll get back to you on that.
0: Oh, okay, great.
1: Listen,
0: thank
1: right
0: you.
1: After the break, I will get you some information that will be reliable when we come back. Rosemary, thank you. Always enjoy taking your calls. When we come back, you will be next, and we do have an open phone line at 609-407-1450 because it is the one and the only Hurley in the Morning program.
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5: Now listen to this case. A monster illegal immigrant charged with murdering and sexually assaulting a helpless 2-year-old girl in rural Virginia, according to the feds. Raul Genesis Ortiz Moran, 29, in ICE custody after a 2-week investigation into the July 4th death of this child whose mother he lived with while he was here illegally coming from Mexico. This monster sexually assaulted and murdered a 2-year-old girl in Virginia, according to Homeland Security Assistant Secretary Lauren Baez in a statement. The horrific tragedy was completely avoidable. What am I saying? The most preventable national security disaster in the country.
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4: Come on, wake up.
5: 22 minutes past the hour. Thank you for waking up, Hurley in the morning. Rosemary in Ventnor, kudos to you. You were absolutely correct. Zohran Mamdani's father, Mahmoud Mamdani, is a professor at Columbia University. He teaches and he has held appointments in government, anthropology, political science, and African studies. He is one of the world's best-known scholars of colonialism, post-colonialism, and African politics. Now, his mother is not a university president. She is, they're saying, an acclaimed filmmaker, best known for movies including Salaam Bombay, Mississippi Masala, Monsoon Wedding, and The Namesake. And she is the founder of the Maisha Film Lab in Uganda. I thought that's where Mahmoud taught, Uganda, but no, Columbia University. So check this out. I followed up with ChatGPT. And boy, he must really be anti-American for me to get ChatGPT to write what ChatGPT wrote to me. Mahmoud Mamdani has been described by supporters as a prominent scholar who is sharply critical of aspects of U.S. foreign policy, colonialism, and Western intervention. Critics sometimes characterize his views as anti-American. I am one of them. So not sometimes with me, all the time with me. While some supporters argue that he is criticizing specific policies rather than the United States or the American people. You see, that's how they get away with being anti-American. Oh, I'm not anti-American. I'm criticizing the policies. Yeah? Well, how about this? How about Mahmoud Mamdani criticized our military intervention in the war on terror? We had been attacked and we responded to that attack. And this guy's critical about us. He has written extensively about colonialism, racism, and the role of Western powers in global conflicts. He has argued that terrorism should be understood in its political and historical context, a position that has generated both praise and controversy, and he has been critical of U.S. support for certain foreign governments and military actions. Why didn't you say Israel, chat, Mr. GPT? I am telling you, we are in so much trouble, and I've told you this for a long time. Even AI has a liberal bias. Because remember, it's programmed. And the people that program it are liberal. And they put their liberal bent, their liberal bias into it. And you watch, it's only going to get worse. Then they'll make it like the official arbiter that if you don't agree with that position, then you're the weirdo, you're the bad guy. I see it all. It's so clear to me. Now, I've told you this before. I don't know how it happened.

but I was selected to be a ChatGPT. What's it called in the beginning when something is in the test phase? Oh, gosh. What's that word? Beta. When it's in beta testing. And it was great. There was no bias. Because keep in mind, and they get caught and they go, oh, you're right. You're right. Sorry. Like, they won't write something critical about somebody they like. But if you put to write me a critical term paper on President Trump, they don't say it's against my programming. No, it's not against their programming. It's only if it's some liberal whack job that is how they were programmed to like. What? Let me see what ChatGPT. Now, this could be so perverse what I'm about to do, but let me see something here. Could you write me a 500-word essay of every negative thing that President Trump has done to America? How ugly is that? It didn't even hesitate. It didn't put, I can't do it. One time I asked ChatGPT to write, and it was just a test, to write me a negative essay on a certain college, certain university, let me be specific. It said it couldn't do it. It couldn't do it. Now, if I said, write me a glowing essay, and I did the same university, boom. Here it is. Here is my 500-word essay focused on major criticisms that have been made of President Donald Trump during his time in office. Here's how it begins. Headline, criticisms of President Donald Trump's impact on America. Donald Trump's presidency has been one of the most polarizing periods in modern American history. While supporters credit him with tax cuts, deregulation, and reshaping the federal judiciary, critics argue that many of his actions damaged democratic institutions, deepened political divisions, and weakened America's standing in the world. And it just goes on and on and on. He's criticized heavily here for COVID-19, which is kind of ironic because he did Operation, you know, what was it? Had something to do with the fast pace of combating and dealing with the ravages of the first wave of all that. Actually, he should be given credit for that. I don't have time to read it because it's 500 words, because I asked for 500 words, but it didn't hesitate. It's got so much bad stuff. Hey, let me try something. Please write me a negative 500-word essay of all the things Barack Obama did while president that have hurt America. Wouldn't it be great if it said, hold on, here we go. Okay, it said, certainly, here's a balanced 500-word essay focusing on major criticisms of Barack Obama's presidency. Now, in fairness, I had just done Trump, so AI ain't stupid. And I did the same exact thing. So what would it do? Oh, no, we can't do that one because it knows I'm coming right back with, hey, you just did the 500 hate essay on Trump. It's the exact same words in the beginning, the whole first paragraph. And, of course, it vindicates him, though. Didn't do this for Trump. Many of these points, it said all these points about Obama, they're awful. And it says many of these points are disputed by Obama and his supporters who argue his policy strengthened the country. Trump didn't get any credit for strengthening the country at all. Oh, my God. Don't try this at home, please. You'll be next. You'll be right after that. It is open forum. This is the Hurley in the Morning program. Thanks for

0: being with us. I'll tell you.
1: This
0: not
1: is
0: easy
1: the Town
0: being
1: Square,
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0: It's me, Harry. 31 minutes past the hour. A little exasperated. Three stories that you can follow on our WPG Talk Radio 95.5 app. Shark sightings increased by 1,000% off the United States coast. I tell you why. In a very cool piece that's very New Jersey specific, Tony's Baltimore Grill consistently delivers. Read my article and please look at the photos. They are wonderful. And this is terrible news. A Mullica Township juvenile charged with a shooting death.
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0: Humidity returns to South Jersey. In fact, dew points already on the rise. And you know what that means? Stickier nights, sweatier days, and enhanced rain chances, too. Today's going to be another warm day. High temperature reaching for about 83 degrees under mostly to partly sunny skies. Now watch for spot showers and thunderstorms to pop up this afternoon into this evening. Clouds will thicken up tonight with a low of 72. And then tomorrow we'll see a few waves of thunderstorms, which could contain heavy downpours and gusty winds. Lots of clouds, breezy tomorrow, high around 80. I'm Chief Meteorologist Dan Zarrow on WPG Talk Radio 95.5.
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0: which has been here forever, they've either left or they have announced their plans to leave.
1: They are all bailing out of this state. And then, coincidentally, I just happened to look about what they call cottage law, meaning if you have a, sidewalk business in a state, number one, it's $100 permit fee. Number two, you cannot make more than $50,000 a year. There's a young gal in Texas on YouTube. She's doing this, and they have a $150,000 cap on what you can make.
0: There you go. There you go right there. There lies the difference to why all these companies that are in California and in New Jersey and even Delaware now, you're a smart guy. You probably remember all the banks popped up in Delaware and a lot of business was conducted out of Delaware because it was a very advantageous tax state to be in, but not so much anymore. They're all becoming so regressive that I forget the name of the very rich individual in New York that Mamdani actually called him out in public and criticized him, and he quickly announced that he is leaving New York. These idiots like Hochul, who then a year later is begging people to come back, why did they do all the things they did to chase you away only to ask you to come back? And this Mamdani is doing it now. I knew it from the beginning. For whatever reason, because they will vote for any Democrat, even a communist, and they will not give a Republican a chance, I knew Mamdani was going to win. But I also knew in a very short amount of time he would be a disaster and he would be extremely unpopular. He thinks he's a kingmaker right now. He doesn't realize it. This whole thing is ready to collapse on him.
1: Well, I go all the way back to Brendan Byrne.
0: Okay, so do I.
1: Okay? Only because I was working at the racetrack in North Jersey, my grandfather.
0: Okay.
1: And he was also associated with the Atlantic City racetrack and other affiliates. But back then, you know, talking to Governor Byrne and other people like, Leon Hess, New York Jets.
0: Right.
1: But this state has always been a Democratic stronghold, but now it's slipping away. And
0: I'm only going to disagree with that to an extent. Every other election cycle, Republicans have been winning for basically most of our lifetime. It's not just a Democrat state. For U.S. Senator, yes. For 50-some years, 60 years, it's only a Democrat state. Governor, Republicans, look, Kristi Whitman won twice. Chris Christie won twice. So Republicans, Tom Kaine won twice. That's even though one of them left early, right there, that's what, 24 years of Republicans as governor. For a long time, and we've been here, this is our 36th year, for a long time, you had Republican Speaker of the House, Republican Senate President, which also Don DeFrancesco for over a year became acting governor. He's another Republican governor, if you will. So I want to say, unfortunately, we are now seemingly a hopelessly Democrat state. But I just wanted to point out to you, it has not always been that way.
1: But it's always been a very Democratic-leaning state. And
0: I just proved to you that it hasn't always been. It's largely been, it's most recently been,

0: But I just gave you like more than 2.5 decades where Republicans were governor and we had a speaker that was Republican and we had a Senate president, which means a majority of the members in the New Jersey legislature were Republican. So we haven't always been. As of late, we have been.
1: My mother and grandfather, they used to go to Gorwood Mills.
0: Yeah.
1: All right?
0: Yep.
1: That's how long it's been that I've been around or whatever. But it just, you know, it begs the difference that why is Trenton in control of Atlantic City? When Atlantic
0: City... Well, here's why they're in control of Atlantic City. Because they literally, through legislation, took it over. Atlantic City is under legal takeover status. So it'd be one thing if people said, oh, my God, or like the state controls them. It's unbelievable. They literally have oversight. And that legislation was just extended for a number of more years.
1: Well, in my opinion, back in 1978, when they cracked open resorts, all the tax revenue and everything else should have stayed here in South Jersey, and more importantly, in Atlantic County. Right now, Atlantic City doesn't look any better outside of the buildings that they built or the casinos. And I'm going to say something right now.
0: By the way, I want to agree with you because I don't want it to seem like you're saying something. I just keep disagreeing with you. I agree completely with you on that point. The fact that we are the second poorest county in the state of New Jersey, and if Cumberland County didn't exist, we'd be last. That's how bad this is. How can we have a multi-billion dollar leading industry and be the second poorest county in the state? And you're right. That is because, and it's kind of sadistic because we have a disproportionate amount of our money that goes to Trenton, but we get a disproportionate amount of social problems associated with gaming and the fact that there's Greyhound therapy, and you probably know what that is, that they bus people from all over the state, sometimes even from the tri-states, because they know Atlantic City area has amazing social services. So they tell you, hey, here's your one-way bus ticket and just go over to the county office building and sign up. And away you go. EBT debit card, rent assistance, SNAP, EBT debit card, the whole shebang. You're absolutely right. In the deal, we got screwed. Now, to Bill Gormley's credit, for the first 10 years of the casino industry, 100% of all CRDA money stayed in Atlantic County. But after that, it's been off to the races, and we get crumbs, yet we have all the problems. They cut our police in Atlantic City because, oh, it's a town of 40,000 people. They're not treating it a town that where 20-some million people a year come. Clowns made those decisions. So you are absolutely right on that point. You were about to make one more point, then I've got to run. Go, make it.
1: The other point is they want to make this a tourist destination or an attraction.
0: Well, we are a destination resort.
1: They have got to, and I want Mayor Marty Small to get out there on the beat and say, you know what? Clean up Atlantic City. It's dirty. You know, it's dirty.
0: I will say this. It's it can always be cleaner, but it's a lot cleaner than it used to be. I mean, they are, let me finish just for a quick second, then I'll turn it back to you. They do have a very hardworking public works department that does a good job.
1: Or go to Ocean City and then compare the two. All right?

0: But see, you can't compare. But you can't compare the two because Ocean City doesn't get dumped with folks that, you know, have needles sticking out of their arms, have mental illness, have all kinds of problems that were sent here with a one-way bus ticket. You really can't, in fairness, you can't compare Atlantic City to Ocean City. It's just not, demographically the same. And there's just, it's an unfair comparison in my view. But I can tell you got game. You know what you're talking about. You're a little off here and there, but you made a lot of really good points. And I hope you'll call again sometime. I don't recall speaking with you before. I hope we do this again. I enjoyed it. You'll be next. Don't go away. This is the Hurley in the Morning program at 48 minutes past the hour. And if you want to call in, I've got a bunch I want to share with you in the 8 o'clock hour, but we'll take more of your phone calls in the 8 o'clock hour. Yesterday afternoon, Bob has an appointment, so Bob is going to do the second half of the 9 o'clock hour. So we even have some open time in the 9 o'clock hour. It is Harry Hurley, and if this summer is showing your system, your air conditioning system, that it needs a little help, I would say go on the website, I'll give it to you in a moment, or call the Hurley in the Morning dedicated hotline and get in touch with my friends at Ambient Comfort Heating and Air Conditioning Professionals and sign up as I did for their $79 Gain Your Trust Air 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All right, your calls continue next. Don't go away.
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2: Right back to your calls in just a moment. But first, this portion of Early in the Morning brought to us in part by AtlantiCare. AtlantiCare Regional Medical Center is the official and the exclusive hospital for the Early in the Morning program. Very proud about that. And also just as proud to say the hospital of personal choice for the Harry Hurley family. So it's not like anything else I do. I mean, I never tell you go here and then I go somewhere else. This is where I go personally. This is where my family goes. So you just can't, you know, give a higher recommendation than that. If you've ever thought about the vocation of EMT, AtlantiCare's Emergency Management EMS Academy is going to begin in the not-too-distant future. You know, we're only a few days away from August, which is really hard to believe. It's crazy. The 14-week intensive immersive program prepares you to complete the National Registry EMT exam. It's required to become a licensed EMT in New Jersey. The next EMS Academy and all the important coursework kicks off on September 14th. 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Welcome to Early in the Morning. You're on the air.
3: Good morning, Harry. How you doing?
2: Very well. Good morning.
3: Just, you know, I could, last week I with the press correspondents dinner and a lot of issues, especially a lot of pressure being brought on the Secret Service because of uptick in political violence and threats and all. I called the Speaker of the House's office on this issue because he has better connections than I do. And the gentleman that answered the phone, you know, I says, look, I know you can't answer questions officially, but the last time I checked, the folks down in D.C. are public servants. You work for the people, everyone. So in a very nice way, I brought up the issues about celebrities bringing these things out, and some of them more outwardly than others. And he brought up the fact, he responded saying that we're monitoring. And I said, okay, you guys, I says, is that all you can do is just monitor? And I says, how about this? We were monitoring Adolf Hitler in the 30s.
2: Yikes.
3: We had World War II. We were monitoring the Japanese fleet for quite a while. We had Pearl Harbor. And I says, we were monitoring Joseph Stalin after World War II. We had the Cold War.
2: Peter, do me a favor. Hold on. If your time permits, the time is yours when we come back. If you have to go, I understand. I'm going to put you on hold. And if you're there, I know you stayed. I really appreciate what you said about the word monitoring, because monitoring in one sense means you're aware of something, but you don't do anything about it. You let it continue. We're monitoring the situation and they let it continue.

0: did not bomb Iran for a third straight night. I'm Dave Anthony, Fox News, pausing attacks after resuming them for 13 days in a row, allowing talks now to ramp back up. As for reports, the U.S. is concerned about our weapons stockpile. Ambassador to the U.N. Mike Waltz tells Fox News Sunday,
1: "We have everything we need to conduct this campaign. And this is because of the investments President Trump made right out the gate in our military."
0: Iran has also paused attacking, but its foreign minister is not happy Ukraine's joined the conflict, saying a deadly attack on an Iranian ship cannot go unanswered.
2: Ukraine says it targeted a Russian warship and vessels used for transporting Iranian-linked military cargo. But Iran insists it has never intervened in the conflict between Russia and Ukraine. Kyiv also claims Russia has been carrying out surveillance of U.S. military bases on behalf of Iran.
0: That's Fox's Jonathan Savage. The U.S.-Iran pause in fighting has oil prices plunging more than 7%, but their recent rise back up has cost us at the gas pump.
3: The gasoline price cutting lasted 7 weeks, handing consumers back about 71 cents per gallon, but now prices are climbing again. In the past 2 weeks, they're up 22 cents to $4.10 for regular grade.
0: That's an industry analyst, Trilly Lundberg's survey of gas stations. A manhunt continues in Seattle for a second gunman after a shooting last night at a food festival near the Space Needle. 7 people caught in the crossfire. 3 died.
4: We believe that we have no outstanding threat to the community. We do have one suspect that is being interviewed.
0: Assistant Seattle Police Chief Tyrone Davis. In Germany, police tracked down the man who attacked a pride parade Saturday, killing 1, wounding 29.
5: A 21-year-old German citizen called Abdul B by police of Lebanon origin was shot and killed by police, cornered in another part of Berlin after a nearly 24-hour manhunt.
0: That's Fox's Greg Palcott. 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
12: Good morning. 71 degrees, more humid sunshine mixes with clouds. Breezy this afternoon with a thunderstorm. I'm Christina Lang with everything you need to know. Wildwood police arrested a Passaic County man last week after a 2-year-old boy in his care tested positive for cocaine. Cape May County prosecutors say Alexander Moles was driving the child to the hospital because he was having trouble breathing. First responders administered 2 doses of Narcan after Moles told police he thought the toddler had swallowed painkillers. Somerset County man is dead and several others injured in a fatal boating accident on the intercoastal waterway in Ocean County over the weekend. Police say a 32-foot vessel with 5 people on board struck a channel marker Saturday night. 26-year-old from Greenbrook was pronounced dead at a local hospital. 2 others are recovering from serious injuries. The property on Passaic Avenue in Atlantic City, across from the Boardwalk Hall, will not be a strip club again. The new owner of the former Delilah's Den said he's thinking another business on the ground floor and possibly apartments over it. Flamora Rama priced just the property for $189,000 last year at an auction through the Casino Reinvestment Development Authority. This report is brought to you by New Jersey Department of Health. 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I'm Christina Lang. Meteorologist Dan Zarrow's forecast is next in the WPG Talk Radio 95.5 Newsroom.
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0: returns to South Jersey. In fact, dew points already on the rise, and you know what that means? Stickier nights, sweatier days, and enhanced rain chances too. Today's going to be another warm day, high temperature reaching for about 83 degrees under mostly to partly sunny skies. Now watch for spot showers and thunderstorms to pop up this afternoon into this evening. Clouds will thicken up tonight with a low of 72, and then tomorrow we'll see a few waves of thunderstorms, which could contain heavy downpours and gusty winds. Lots of clouds, breezy tomorrow, high around 80. I'm Chief Meteorologist Dan Zarrow on WPG Talk Radio 95.5.
1: From Harry Hurley Way and the World's Playground to the Broadcast Pioneers of Philadelphia Hall of Fame, you're about to find out why Harry Hurley has been named to the Talkers Magazine list of the 100 most important talk show hosts in the nation. 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
2: I thank you very much. Welcome back. Halftime was beautiful. And here we go. If you're just joining the program, we're continuing a phone call with guest listener Peter. And he was making some very, very good points about government and monitoring the situation. Because monitoring, if it truly leads and leads to effectuated change, that's terrific. You monitor it, you found something that needed to be fixed, and you fixed it. But monitoring can also be used as basically an excuse to do nothing. And Peter, I think that's the point that you're making.
3: Then I said, it was very, as always, you and your listeners know, I'm a very, when I bring a point, I don't rant and rave. And I have my facts in a line. And I says, let's get to a little bit more relevant issues. I says, celebrities are running wild, and I believe they are the cause of the political violence because they say these things, and the people with weak minds, and we have a lot of them nowadays, you know, they are so infatuated that they act upon these threats. And I says, Let's start with Kathy Griffin and her head and the head. And I says, and we'll go to Colbert and Kimmel, especially when they brought up, made those remarks about Melania having that look of the glowing look of a widow. And we can't forget Mr. Jedi, who posted a picture of Trump in a casket. And I said, I look at that as outright threats and outright violations and felonies. I says, I would like to see a pair of handcuffs put on Mr. Mark Hamill and see if he could force his way, no pun intended, sir, out of those. And let's arrest some of these celebrities on the air. That would send a clear message to these things are not funny. And you will pay. Of course, you know, the left wingers would say, oh, wow, we're practicing police brutality and police state ethics. It's past funny. It's past monitoring. Let's put these some of these celebrities, the real bad ones, in cuffs. Because this is the cause, this is my opinion, of the political violence. These people are giving these crazies in the streets these crazy ideas to act upon. And it says, you take their mouthpieces away? And I says, you'll see political threats and political violence drop like a rock. You know, and he'd get there, and I said, please, sir, I could see this call is going nowhere, and I am being a gentleman, and please, whatever you do, don't insult my intelligence. Please. Nowadays, even though we have a good administration, we have a great sheriff in town, please. Don't insult my intelligence. If you don't know your history, it's not my fault.

0: that you fell asleep in class, or you decided to cut class, history class, when you were when you were sent to these nice schools that your parents paid for. But I said, I end the call on a good note, wishing you, everyone in the office, and especially our president, a blessed day. Not just today, but every day, because we have to stop monitoring, because we have to especially the one in New York, and we all know who he is. But have a blessed day, sir.
1: If that
0: and
1: was,
0: I'll tell you something.
1: Yeah.
0: It just gets to a point, and face it, we all know, our parents taught us this. You get more flies with honey than with vinegar. And let me tell you something. I always believed, and I was taught, you present your case, you present your opinion in a nice, calm way, and you have your information on call. You have nothing to worry about. So, and I just thought I would like to share that with you and the listeners and all.
1: Well done, Peter.
0: Okay, have a blessed day, as always.
1: You do the same, my friend. We'll be right back. Don't go away. I'm going to share something with you that I thought that it was almost everybody that had this certain thing, I'll call it, but it turns out differently. So I learned something that I want to pass along to you when we come back. It is the Hurley in the Morning program. I'm also happy to share that after the bottom of the hour break, we will have Julia Henrich and Shauna Mulford, the director and choreographer of Grease, that just finished up four nights of performances at the Avalon Elementary School. We attended the Saturday night performance, and it was absolutely fantastic. So I want to give some of the leaders from the Avalon Players, and this was an Act One Productions special event as well, an opportunity to talk about it. They really did a great job. It was the Grease school version, and it was presented very, very well by two different casts, a Shining Star cast and Rising Star cast, and we'll talk about that as well with Julia and with Shauna coming up in about 15, 20 minutes. Don't go. If you want to jump in, 609-407-1450.
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2: We're back. It is the Hurley in the Morning program at 18 minutes past the hour. 609-407-1450. I'm taking your phone calls. Then I'm going to try to squeeze in before the bottom of the hour. That'll be up to you. I'm going to try to squeeze in something that I can't believe that I never took the time to find out what the deal is. And it's regarding the sneeze, the human sneeze. I think this is something that perhaps, hello, Jennifer. I think this is something that many people, you may know it. I didn't know it. I think many people.

0: don't know it. Welcome to Hurley in the Morning. You're on the air.
1: Good morning, Harry. How did you make out with your baseball games over the weekend?
0: Well, 2 out of 3 ain't bad. You know, whenever Joe Torre was always about winning 2 out of 3. So the Yankees beat the Phillies in the first 2 games, 1-0, 3-1, and got bombed yesterday. Phillies took the rubber match, so no brooms came out, no sweep, but the Yankees did win 2 out of 3 in Philadelphia.
1: Did you go to every game or did you go to?
0: I didn't go to any of the games. True story, I had tickets to Saturday night's game, and thank you to Kirk Conover, but I couldn't use the tickets. So I didn't get to go to any of the games, but I watched 2 out of 3.
1: I was looking for you in the stand.
0: I didn't make it. I wanted to make it. Actually, the last game that I've gone to Citizens Bank Park was, this is ridiculous, was when Joe Torre, and he was only the manager for 2 years, and it's been a lot of years, but he set them up for the wins that they now are getting. He built that team, and they have continued to build it into such a winner. The last time I went was when the Dodgers played the Phillies at Citizens Bank Park.
1: Well,
0: I know. Not even a Yankees game. I have been to a Yankees game, though, but Yankees-Phillies, and this is another crazy comment, when it was at Veterans Stadium.
1: Oh, my.
0: Yes, it was in the very beginning of interleague play, because as you know, they didn't used to play. The only time the Yankees could play the Phillies in the old days would be in the World Series. But interleague play had just started. I made a comment the other day about this. The Phillies back in that time, they were like a JV team. They actually came out to watch the Yankees get off of their bus when the Yankees arrived. I guarantee you that hasn't happened in years, since the Phillies are now a playoff-worthy, World Series-caliber type team. But I saw it, and I saw them like little children looking at Derek Jeter and Mariano Rivera and Bernie Williams and Jorge Posada et al., Joe Torre. They were like they were awestruck.
1: Huh.
0: Yeah.
1: Do you know Mike Trout?
0: I know of Mike Trout. I wish I knew Mike Trout. I know of Mike Trout.
1: He has a golf course about 2 miles from my house.
0: I know. He did him and Tiger Woods.
1: Yep. You going to come up there when they open that up?
0: I'll get there at some point. I'm not a big golfer, even though we have the best golf tournament in South Jersey for 19 years. I'm not a big golfer. I love golf, though, and I definitely love golf courses. So I'm going to get there. I understand. My brother brought it up last Friday when we visited on air, that there's people in Millville protesting and complaining about it. Have you heard that?
1: Yes, I have.
0: So let me ask you, if you have any idea why. Why would someone complain about this kind of investment in the poorest county in the state of New Jersey?
1: Yep. That's the way people are up here. I don't understand.
0: That's wild to me. Now, I'm thinking maybe they're concerned about the density. Maybe they want it to be a public course and not a membership type deal. But, I mean, come on. They've invested, I don't have the figure off the top of my head, but incredible BUCO millions of dollars. And you would think that people would appreciate something like that.
1: Since we're such a poor state, and they did away with 2 glass houses, one in Bridgeton and one over here in Millville, Wheaton's.
0: I know. I know. It's terrible.
1: Yep.
0: But I would be grateful to Mike Trout and Tiger Woods that they could have built anywhere. You know, as you know, Mike Trout built the field and improved all that for the kids. And I think he's been a great citizen, a great resident of Millville.
1: I hope Philly's pick him up. I understand he wants to come here and play. I don't know.
0: Here's the deal. You never heard him say that. Everybody else says it for him. He has a no-trade clause in his contract. He's never asked for it to be waived. I think he's just a loyal guy, that it's his intentions –

0: finish his career, you know, where he started. I mean, you think about it. The Angels have been very, very good to Trout. He still has one of the biggest contracts in the history of Major League Baseball. And for a good 10 years, he earned it, even when he didn't have that size of a contract. Probably last five, to be honest, and I'm a big Mike Trout fan and proponent, last 5 years, not so much.
1: So
0: if you put him on the Phillies, does he stay healthy? Does he have production? I mean, until he got the one injury, which he did come back from quickly, thank God, he was having a pretty good season. Low batting average. It's almost like Mickey Mantle. Towards the end of Mickey Mantle's career, Mickey Mantle was always a more than 300 hitter, and he ended his career, I think, at 297 because the last couple of years were just very low batting average that brought him down. I want to see Trout play for as long as he is productive, but not hang on.
1: He was 4-for-4 yesterday.
0: Oh no, he's got game. Yeah, he's not washed up. The key to him is, and he's got the congenital back problem, so that's right. You know, always going to be a problem. But he can still produce. He has to stay healthy. And that's been hard for him.
1: I'm upset with Harper out of Washington.
0: Well, I want to defend Harper. I know he's having a little bit of a offensive slump, but number one, his defense hasn't slumped. Leadership hasn't slumped. It's true, his offensive production is down, but I think he will turn that around. And if you look at the productive years that he has given Philadelphia, I can't be down on him. I think he's tremendous.
1: Well, best pickup we had in a long while.
0: That's what I'm saying. That's why I wouldn't be down on him. I'd be appreciative of him.
1: Well, I can't wait till the Eagles start playing.
0: Man, me too. And all morning I've been meaning to mention to everyone, did you hear the news about Kyle Shanahan, the head coach of the San Francisco 49ers? Did you know?
1: No.
0: Okay, I'm going to tell you real quick. He was in a terrible automobile accident. I think he's lucky to be alive. He has multiple broken ribs. He had a concussion. What else did he have? Ton of bumps and bruises. Broken nose, broken hand, 40 stitches to close his face.
1: Phew.
0: Yeah, so he's going to be out for quite a while. It was a two-car collision. But they do expect the GM Lynch, who was a great, as you know, John Lynch was a great Hall of Fame football player. The general manager said let me just read. John Lynch gives an update on Kyle Shanahan. Quote, here's the great news. It looks like everyone is doing all right. Kyle is doing good. He's got some bumps and bruises. He did suffer a concussion in the accident, has some lingering effects from that concussion. Kyle is, and it continues, and I don't have every word that he said, but I think what he said, and I heard him say it, is that Kyle Shanahan is expected to be on the sideline for San Francisco's game opener on September 10th. And if I remember correctly, I think they're playing in Melbourne, Australia, if I heard that correctly and remembered that correctly. So I guess this is one of those things where life is fragile and you never know.
1: Never. That's it.
0: I mean, he is lucky to be alive. When you break that much stuff, easily something could have happened that could have been fatal. So he's fortunate.
1: Yep. Well, he'll have good people to get him back up and going.
0: Exactly.
1: Doctors. It's one thing when you're in sports, they get you up and going after a while. It's amazing how many people come back to play their sport after they've been hurt.
0: Oh, yeah. Well, we have, you know, like you think about Ben Hogan when he got all busted up. With today's medicine, he would have come back even better than he did. He still went on to win majors and stuff, but he played in agony. He had a horrific car crash. But the capabilities that we have today, I mean, look at these pitchers that come back. I mean, Gerrit Cole, after, you know, the Tommy John surgery,

0: surgery, he's throwing like 100 miles an hour. I mean, they come back like in days gone by before Tommy John, that was the end of your career. You were done. If you busted up that tendon, see you later. Gone.
1: Yep. Rehab something, I'll tell you. I've had two knees replaced. I've had a stroke 2 years ago, and I'm starting to deal a little better, but
0: You sound good. You sound good.
1: Never dismembered me or speech-wise, nothing.
0: Yeah.
1: I'm a lucky guy at 78 years old.
0: Your speech is perfect. You sound great.
1: Thank you.
0: All right, I'm glad we talked. Have a good day.
1: Bye.
0: Yep.
1: For your time.
0: Oh, of course. Right. It's my honor. It's my pleasure. Thank you. All right, when we come back, the director and choreographer of Grease and this fabulous production took place at the Avalon Elementary School between July 23rd, 24, 25, and 26. Two different casts. We'll talk all about it with Julia and Shauna. They're coming up right after the break. It's 30 minutes past the hour. It has flown by much more straight ahead as we continue on the one and only Hurley in the Morning program. And as this audience knows, I literally probably 5 years ago fell in love with local theater. Always kind of had just a little eye for it, but literally fell in love with it. And go to as many as we can. Just love it. Gateway Theater, Avalon Players. That's the second time we've been to the Avalon Elementary School for wonderful productions that the Avalon Players and Act One Productions have put together. Looking forward to talking about it with Julia and Shauna coming up in just a few minutes. Stay with us.
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0: And this is Harry Hurley at 30 minutes past the hour. Three stories that you can follow on the WPG Talk Radio 95.5 app. Shark sightings increased by 1,000% off the United States coast. We touched that, but we also talk specifically New Jersey. And don't be overly alarmed. We tell you the truth about all this. Tony's Baltimore Grill consistently delivers. I have the photos to prove it. This is a terrible story. Mullica Township juvenile charged with shooting death. We'll be right back after this.
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0: Humidity returns to South Jersey. In fact, dew points already on the rise. And you know what that means? Stickier nights, sweatier days, and enhanced rain chances, too. Today's going to be another warm day. High temperature reaching for about 83 degrees under mostly to partly sunny skies. Now watch for spot showers and thunderstorms to pop up this afternoon into this evening. Clouds will thicken up tonight with a low of 72. And then tomorrow we'll see a few waves of thunderstorms, which could contain heavy downpours and gusty winds. Lots of clouds, breezy tomorrow, high around 80. I'm Chief Meteorologist Dan Zarrow on WPG Talk Radio 95.5.
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4: It is 35 minutes past the hour. Quick update, because during the break, I thought I was doing one national appearance today, which is at 11:25. I've just agreed to do a second Newsmax television appearance tonight at 5:30. So we have both of those going, and then tomorrow, Wednesday, and Thursday, I'll be doing three-hour national fill-in stints tomorrow, Wednesday, and Thursday. So a busy week, not only here on Hurley in the Morning, but with some of the fill-in work that we do nationally. So you know where to find me. Check it out. I'm really looking forward to the time that we're going to spend with two very hard-working gentle ladies. We have Julia Henrich, and we have Shauna Mulford, director and choreographer of Grease. And Shauna also heads up Act One Productions. This was an Avalon Players Act One Productions extravaganza, Grease, the school version. There were four performances, two casts, and we'll have Julia and Shauna get into all that. Four performances, July 23rd, 24, 25, and 26. We went to the Saturday performance, which was 7 p.m., on July 25th. It was absolutely exceptional. I mean, honestly, I didn't hear a single actor flub a line. I just can't tell you how precise, how the sets, the costumes, the caliber of the acting. And that's why I reached out to Shauna to see if they would come by and visit this morning just to regale a little bit on the morning after production. Shauna, Julia, welcome. Shauna first. How you doing?
5: Good morning. Good morning. Wonderful. A little tired, but wonderful. Hi. Thanks for having us on. Good morning to all your listeners.
4: It's a pleasure. And Julia, good morning to you.
5: Good morning.
4: So just as a fan, we had such a wonderful time on Saturday night. The show was just great. Everybody just delivered. You must be so proud of what these two casts accomplished, aren't you?
5: Julie, yeah, please, beyond proud. Sure. beyond proud. Couldn't, like, words just, you know, when you spend so much time on a project, these kids put so much time into this. The morning after, I know it's still, they're all going to be processing and, you know, but a day or two from now, everybody's just going to hit this. Oh my goodness, we want to do it again. Seriously, couldn't be more proud of these kids. They work so hard.
4: What I've always noticed as somebody that's just followed this very, very closely, obviously with my grandson, Noah. I'm not even sure if Julia knows that I am Noah Hurley Baker's grandfather. I'm not sure. I know Shauna knows. And Shauna and Julia may know that I am also Christian's uncle. So in any event, we follow this stuff really close, and these actors put the time in, learn their lines, rehearse like crazy, and it's like an everyday thing for weeks, and then the shows happen, and then all of a sudden, boom, it's over, and it's got to be like a whole lot to process. Shauna, your thoughts about that?
5: I think, honestly, it's definitely a lot to process, and it's kind of like an event hangover almost. It's kind of like, whoa, what happened there? And then you really just have such nostalgia for getting it back. But I think it's mainly because Avalon Players, the approach that Avalon Players and Act One Productions takes to our summer program, we don't really treat it more of a summer camp. We really try to develop the children into actors. And that kind of a focus, rather than focusing just on the production, focusing on each individual child's strengths, kind of mitigating their weaknesses and really trying to make the most out of each actor, really actually brings the production somewhere.

0: more to life. And especially when you're taking on an iconic show such as Grease, where everyone knows the film, they can quote the movie, and really identify with these characters. These kids had to work double time on it to make it their own. So I think doing that Herculean effort, and then afterwards, yes, looking back, I think, Julia, you're absolutely correct. I think the kids are going to have a little bit of time to process, and they're going to want to go right back and do it again. So it's just a shame that some of these things have to come to an end. But
1: I know, because it's so good, and you see how great they deliver, and then it's over when they've mastered it. I learned at the event Saturday night, I knew Avalon Players had been around a long, long time. I didn't know precisely, though, since 1969. And for those listening, there was a gentleman in the audience that was a part of the first year of the Avalon Players, and he did come up to me during the intermission, so I got to meet him and really have a great conversation with him. So that was really phenomenal to learn the longevity. And I'm going to tell you an observation that I've made about this organization. I've heard about it for a long time. I've seen two different plays over the past 2 years, loved each experience immensely. And I came to the conclusion that the Avalon Players organization does it the right way, because you have, and I want you to explain this, Julia and Shauna, you have the shining stars and you have the rising stars. So you have your feeder system. So it's no wonder something can continue to go year after year after year, because you don't just have a great cast. They all graduate, go on to college and go on to life. And then what's the feeder system? Who's coming up through the ranks? You have an excellent approach with the two casts and giving younger people the opportunity in the lead roles. That jazzes them up to then ultimately they become shine. I'm sure that Christian and Taylor were rising stars at one point and not shining stars. So tell everybody how that works.
2: It wasn't something that we started our first year with that, but we saw a tremendous amount of talent in the community. And some people live in this community year round, and some people travel to this community for summer. But we saw a tremendous amount of talent. And when you look at a show, you only have the ability to cast a certain amount of roles. But we wanted to be able to spread it around. And by doing the shining stars and the rising stars, it creates these opportunities of bonding and to be a mentor and to learn from somebody. And generally, it's the younger one learning from the older one. However, the older one learns a tremendous amount from their counterpart as well.
1: Yeah, I like that.
2: Different lessons.
1: Yeah.
2: But a tremendous amount as well. And it's just such a neat opportunity and experience. And you're absolutely correct. It creates a feeding, you know, environment for the future, so we can grow and cultivate so many more actors along the years that they just step into these really incredible positions.
1: Yeah, I think it's awesome. Shauna, any thoughts about that?
0: Yes, I just honestly, with the younger actors, I think it's amazing what you can do when they're given the opportunity, and boy, do they shine. So Julie and I both love seeing some of these kids that honestly love to come in and surprise us before we even do a full run of a first run of the show. At one of our first practices, we actually have the kids. We give them the books. We ask them to kind of think about how they would evolve their character, their role, and we let them get up on stage and show us what they would do. And we actually take some of their ideas and some of their just different kind of spark on it, or some of their different take on some of the roles. So we really actually try to collaborate with each cast and give them each of their moments, not just on stage, but before in developing the whole show. So Avalon Players, it's a community, it's a family, it's a full-on collaboration. So I really love that we have The Shining and The Rising Stars.
1: Yeah, you can really, I'm telling you, in the audience, you can feel it. There's an energy, a positivity, and a commitment to the process. I mean, I have to say, I really love it. It's very pure. It's very, it's just wonderful. I mean, it's an escape, you know, to get away and enjoy local theater. What a

0: privilege, really, to be in the audience. We're going to take a brief time out. We're going to do one more segment. You know, and for example, what's very cool, if you look at your program, for example, if you were at any of the shows, you'll see that, for example, when the Shining Star cast, when they were playing the leads, say, Danny, Sandy, you know, et al., Rizzo, Kinnicky, et al., you had them in the lead roles. But then when the Rising Star cast took over, Danny and Sandy and, you know, Betty Rizzo and so on, Kinnicky, the Shining Stars did other things. Like Christian was Danny Zuko and Vince Fontaine. Lyric was Danny Zuko and Vince Fontaine. I love that. I really think that is very, very cool because they're all still involved. And then they can support one another when they're the lead, and then when they're in the different role. I just think it's fantastic. Back with Julia and with Shauna right after this. It is the Hurley in the Morning program.
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0: the Avalon Players and Act One Productions Atlantic Cape Theater. Let me, before we go any further, Shauna, if you would, if a listener right now, we have a lot of generous listeners here on the Early in the Morning program, which is just on July 1st, began our 36th year in morning talk radio in the South Jersey metro market, if you will. 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How can they contribute?
1: Oh, wow. Thank you so much for bringing that up. Yep. Honestly, if they visit our website, avalonplayers.com, there's a plethora of information about some of our previous shows. There's a nod to the rich history from Avalon Players, again, started back in 1969. But we really do rely on the support of our community to keep it going. We are the most inexpensive program in Cape May County. We try to keep costs down, and we do everything from thrift our costumes to have phenomenal parents sew in the back of the music room at the school. It's a nonprofit organization, so all of your donations are tax deductible. So if anyone would like to support the program, and more than anything, it's not just the program, directly support these kids that are just trying to live out their dreams on stage. We'd love for them to visit avalonplayers.com.
0: So if they go there and they want to make a contribution, the information for them to do that would be right there.
1: Yes, absolutely.
0: Good. Excellent. Now, the costumes were fantastic. I mean, I cannot imagine the work that went into all of that. I mean, everybody looked fantastic. And kudos to Yogi and Rocco and everybody as well involved with set construction. I understand Yogi has the same last name as Julie, if I remember from Saturday night, because I've been meeting a lot of nice people all at the same time and trying to remember all the connections and things like that. Wonderful job. Talk a little bit about Shauna, because I know you have a lot to do with the costumes and you have help as well, as you mentioned. But what went into all that? Because people that know Grease know. I mean, obviously, Sandy has an iconic outfit at the end. Sandy has beautiful dresses during the play itself, before the sort of the attitude change and all that. Everything was on point, Shauna.
1: Thank you so much. Well, to be fair to both Nora and Taylor, who played our Sandys, we did not have to sew them into the pants. We were very fortunate for that.
0: Good line. For those who don't know the reference, Olivia Newton-John has spilled the beans over the years that she was literally sewn into the black pants. Please continue.
1: Yes, breathing was optional for her. No, yes. We wanted to make sure that safety was first. with these young actors. No, honestly, it was hours upon hours of work trying to find costumes from various different vendors. We do try and shop local as best as we can because we want to support the businesses that are supporting our program. But we also, I mean, so many things are from thrift stores. A lot of things are homegrown. And then we had some very talented women, Jenny Mulford, Chrissy, and I can't remember her last name, and Stephanie Bassolari. They were in the back sewing and just doing some incredible efforts to really fit some of these outfits to the actors. And of course, again, there were doubles, so there were a lot of two costumes for each character. But it really was a joy to try and find a happy medium between the stage musical and the iconic movie musical to try to make sure that the characters were reminiscent of those who they were portraying. So, and Julia and I mean, we don't take a step without one another. So anytime a costume came up, she and I both look at it, we approve it, or we try to make the best of it. So, very appreciative of everyone that contributed to that, but it really is just a team. When I say a team effort, there's definitely no I in team, and it was just wonderful to kind of do it and work together.
0: I mean, it was really amazing. Like, you knew by the actor's talent, but also by the costumes, you knew who Danny was, you knew who Sandy was, you knew who Rizzo was, you knew who Kanicki was. You happen to know one of the Kanickis very well, Shauna. And Frenchie, and I could keep going on and on and on. I mean, you guys nailed it. It was just so great. Here's something else. I wish we had an hour, but we only have about 4 or 5 minutes. I want to bring up, because for those who don't know, it's not like you can just go pick –

0: any book or any movie and say, hey, we're doing that. You know, you have to get the approvals. It has to be available. And all these things are not easy. So talk about, because I think it's key, the play that you pick, I think. Now, the community is going to support your program. But also, like when I heard this was Grease, I was so completely fired up. Seeing great people, a lot of people you know, meeting new friends, but then it's Grease, so it was over the top. How do you decide what play you're going to select?
1: Sure.
2: So we
1: look at, one, who we have in the program, and the age of the kids, and we look at what is available out there. There's a couple different licensing companies that we can go through. We were super excited to locate Grease. And then we also picked the school version. So there's also the full version as well. But the school version keeps it a little bit cleaner for the younger ones and more family friendly. But so there's so many different elements of what we look at. If a show is on tour in the area, then the licensing goes, you can't get that. There's a whole bunch of different key things. But I will say Grease, love the show. Definitely the most expensive show that we've done, though, through licensing. I was kind of blown away at how expensive it was, but it was definitely worth every bit of it for these kids to be able to perform. And then when we were licensing, it's not just for the show. You also have to license the movie music separate. Wow. So to give credit to where credit is due, Grease is so iconic, and it comes from really two different places, because before the movie was the Broadway version. A lot of people don't realize that. They think that the movie came first, but there was Broadway. And so it's through a few different sources that you license this material.
0: Right. On Broadway, I think it was Jeff Conaway actually played Danny Zuko, not Kinnicky. And in the movie, he played Kinnicky and John Travolta played Danny Zuko. I think I have that right. So, yeah. cool things like that. Final two-minute drill for today, but you guys are welcome back anytime you want. Love to talk theater and what you're up to. How many plays a year do the Avalon Players Act One Productions put on each year? Is it just one? Is it more than one? Do you know what next year is going to be? I hope that you're planning on next year. Do you know that, or does that come at a later date when you get closer? Talk a little bit about that, Shauna.
2: Well, actually, if it's okay, if I'd like to defer to Julia with that.
0: You kind of like I said, Julia, talk about that, please.
1: Sure, of course. So for years and years, Avalon Players was just a summer program. That was the original intention of it. And every year they did a summer show. And then when Shauna and I took over, this is now our 5-year anniversary for Avalon Players for us. When we took over, we actually got an outcry of request of, can you do during the year? Can this continue? It was such an amazing experience for these kids. And we really considered it a lot. And it's, you know, of course, it's not for us because we have plenty of work to do. But these kids and the community want this program throughout the year. So we started adding in more shows and doing a fall show and doing a spring show. But we found that it's just very, very tough to keep that going because of the venue space, because we are at a school and a school operates during the year.
0: It's true.
1: So our answer to everybody is help us find a venue for during the year, and we would absolutely continue more programs.
0: Yeah. What if like Gateway Theater could be made available when they're not doing things? To be continued. Love to talk again. AvalonPlayers.com. Julia, Shauna, thanks for a great visit.
1: Thank you.
3: It's quieter in the Middle East.

0: Foreign Minister says a Ukrainian attack on an Iranian commercial vessel cannot go unanswered. Abbas Araghchi was talking after an explosion in the Caspian Sea killed one sailor and injured another. Ukraine says it targeted a Russian warship and vessels used for transporting Iranian-linked military cargo.
1: And that's Fox's Jonathan Savage. With the U.S. and Iran pausing and attempts to get back to negotiating, oil prices are plunging, down 6%. Brent crude back to $90 a barrel. Last week it hit 100 again. At the gas pump, though, prices up 11 cents from last Monday. President Trump may talk about all that later today when he goes to Michigan to discuss the economy and visit a GM facility ahead of next week's primaries.
2: Voters in Michigan will choose nominees for open Senate and governor's races and pick candidates across all of Michigan's 13 congressional districts. Trump won Michigan in 2016 and 2024, so both parties see this as a critical state to win over.
1: Fox's Alex Hogan. The manhunt continues in Seattle for a second gunman after last night's shooting sent people panicking and running away from a food festival near the Space Needle. Seven people caught in the crossfire. Three died. Assistant Seattle Fire Chief Tyrone Davis.
3: We do have one suspect that is being interviewed. We've recovered two guns.
1: A two-year-old boy among the four injured. He's now in stable condition. 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
10: Good morning, 73 degrees, humid, intervals of clouds and sun, shower and spots this morning, and this afternoon a thunderstorm. I'm Christina Lang with everything you need to know. Pleasantville firefighters continue to investigate a blaze from Saturday on West Glendale Avenue that injured one person and displaced five. Firefighters responded at 1:13 in the afternoon Saturday, took about an hour to bring the structure fire under control. One unidentified victim was treated for minor injuries at the scene and then taken to the hospital. The American Red Cross assisting five people who were displaced. The Atlanta County Health Department says two more mosquito samples from Egg Harbor Township came back positive for the West Nile virus last week. These came from Summers Point, Mays Landing Road, and Garnet Lane. They were collected July 15th, and despite all the positive tests of the last few weeks, there are still no human cases of West Nile virus reported in the state. The site of a former restaurant in Egg Harbor Township may soon become a church. Calvary Chapel Gateway Church, now located in a shopping center in Northfield, has acquired the property on Bargettown Road that was once Brownie's Lodge. 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Meteorologist Dan Zarrow's forecast is next. 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
7: Humidity returns to South Jersey. In fact, dew points already on the rise. And you know what that means? Stickier nights, sweatier days, and enhanced rain chances, too. Today's going to be another warm day. High temperature reaching for about 83 degrees under mostly to partly sunny skies. Now watch for spot showers and thunderstorms to pop up this afternoon into this evening. Clouds will thicken up tonight with a low of 72. And then tomorrow we'll see a few waves of thunderstorms, which could contain heavy downpours and gusty winds. Lots of clouds, breezy tomorrow, high around 80.

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2: It is 6 minutes past the hour. Thank you for waking up early in the morning. Bob Progner will join us in less than 30 minutes. He's on assignment. He's at a meeting. And as soon as he gets that accomplished, he'll be joining us. So I'm going to take full advantage to share a few things I talked about very briefly, but told you that we would take your phone calls first and that I might not be able to get to these items. And we weren't able to, but we can now because we have this bonus 25, 30 minutes that I did not expect. So check this out. Well, first of all, it's important to remember, before I get into this sneeze issue, I want to remind you that if you have an iPhone or you have an Android phone, batteries plus, they can put a brand new battery into your phone. And I'm going to tell you about my experience yesterday. Could not have gone better. Absolutely could not have gone better. They had my phone. It was about 30 minutes because I went and just took advantage and did something real quick. We wanted to have some Jersey tomatoes and Jersey corn. So we went to a really nice store that, if you've never been there, oh my gosh. First of all, the owner is one of the finest bakers I've ever seen. And it's Maz's. It's a little tiny gem. I'll call it a honey hole. It's unbelievable how good it is. So I had my first Jersey tomatoes of the season, because anything prior to that, I don't even care if they put Jersey this or because you're not supposed to say Jersey fresh unless it's made here. But some people will put Jersey tomatoes, or they'll put a certain kind of corn, you know, even if it's not Jersey corn. It might just be white corn, but it could be Delaware, it could be anywhere. But Jersey corn, Jersey tomatoes, there's nothing like it. So I had two sandwiches, one for lunch that I added two slices of the Jersey tomato to, just took it next level. Then I had the proverbial tomato and Hellman's mayonnaise sandwich. Can't be Miracle Whip, please. Although that was my mother's favorite. Remember, Miracle Whip is salad dressing. Hellman's is mayonnaise. Kraft also makes a mayonnaise. Something about it, I can't say anything bad because I've never had it, but I don't turn to that, but I'll turn to them for other things. So it's Hellman's mayonnaise, and it didn't need salt. It did not need pepper. The tomatoes were delicious. So enjoy this time of year because it's very fleeting. The Jersey corn is out. It's early, but it's out if you know where to get it. And the Jersey tomatoes are out. And they're even going to get better. Usually like by first week of August, it's just knockout time. So we went and did that. Then I went back. I get my phone. Instead of buying a new phone for no less than $800, but depending on the one that you buy and the amount of memory that you want in it, and I need a lot, it's more like $1,400. So I'm not saying it's automatically $1,400, but it all depends on what bells and whistles you want. And again, the more storage you want, the more you're going to pay. And you do pay for that. But if you need it, it's worth it. And sometimes you don't just want, you could say, hey, I have the cloud, but sometimes you need a certain amount of data on the phone, pictures, video, you know, depending on what you do personally or for a living. So I take it over there, met someone that I had not seen before, unbelievably competent at Batteries Plus, right next door to Broadcast Center. His name is Christian. So I give him my phone and I tell him I want a new battery. And I learned, and it's very important, if you go to settings right now, if you have an iPhone, if you go to settings, and then from there, it's the fifth item down, you go to battery. Then some things load up there.

tells you your usage and how does it compare to your average usage and today's usage and all these different things. And which items, do you do a lot of things on the web, then your Safari battery use is going to be a lot. And if there's certain, if you do a lot of YouTube or photos, whatever, it's going to tell you exactly what percentage you use your phone and what you use it for. But that's not what I'm talking about at this moment. Go down towards the bottom, third from the bottom, battery health and charging. First item, maximum capacity. You want that to be 100%, but over time, it's not going to be 100%. It's going to go lower and lower and lower. This sounds a little bit, you got to know this for it to make sense. When it gets to 80%, 80, you want to replace the battery. What I have found for what I use it for, and it's a lot of media stuff, it just wasn't holding the charge. And honestly, it shouldn't have been holding the charge. So I was always having a portable battery with me or making sure I'm somewhere where I can plug in. And I just felt enough is enough. The phone does not have a scratch on it. It looks brand new. You couldn't tell that it didn't just come out of the box. There's not a mark on it. And Christian said that. He goes, oh my God, this is an iPhone 14. And there's not a mark on it. I said, I know. I take care of it. I said, that's my business right there in your hand. So my maximum capacity was at 76%. And you think, hey, I'm batting, you know, three quarters a loaf. What could go wrong? It's got to be great. It wasn't great. iPhone, I'm not sure about Android, but you would know, and I can help you look it up. If it goes to 80%, you need to change the battery because you're just not going to get. If you want to just have a charger with you all the time, a little portable battery pack and plugs and all that, you know, then have at it. But for example, I went to a great play in Avalon on Saturday. I was at 1% when I left the theater. Actually got in the car before it died and put it on my car charger, and then so the phone didn't shut off. But I didn't record a few of the different acts that took place that I would have done under normal circumstances. I didn't think my phone was going to go from 100% down to 1 as it did. So I said, that's it. So I figured, you know, during the week, it's nonstop. I don't get a chance to breathe. So what I'm going to do, yesterday I decided I'm going to Batteries Plus. They're open on Sunday till 5 p.m. I'm going to go in there and I'm not going to pay $1,500 for a new phone. My phone is perfect. I need a battery. They put the battery in. They also replace the waterproofing aspects. They do all that. My phone is working beautifully. I'm still at 100% maximum capacity. Of course, it's only the first full day. So if that went below that, I'd be, you know, a little concerned. But my experience is, for me and how I use a cell phone and the other features, I get 2 years. A lithium battery only has so many charges in it. And then you think you're at 100%, but you go down to, you know, nowhere land quicker than you want. And I just don't want to have that. I can't have that. So what a great experience. You know, if you look up, and I don't have it in front of me, the cost of an iPhone battery, if you bought it, would be about $90, I think. You might get it on sale for $80, $75. This phone was done for $63.96 yesterday. In and out in a half an hour. Because if you saw, there is a lot. You know, these phones, in the old days, there was a handful of screws. You used a suction cup. You could just pop off the face, the glass, if you will. But there's a lot. And now, you know, they used to be water resistant, which meant it could get a little bit of water if you were in the rain or something. But if you dropped it in the toilet or dropped it into a glass, I know someone that did that. Their phone went right, like a spaz thing, like boom. And all of a sudden, it's in the glass all the way submerged.

0: dead. You could go dump it in rice and try every trick in the book, Gonesville. But now they actually, you could do that. I'm not advising it, but it's waterproof now. So you don't risk that. They do an unbelievable job. And you'll be in and you'll be out. Cannot speak highly enough about the service that I received from someone who had no idea. I'm not anybody special. He didn't know who Harry was. He didn't know who Harry Hurley was. He didn't know what Hurley in the Morning was. He didn't know any of that. But he could not have been nicer. And he was so incredibly competent. He was the one that, and then I did some reading on it after, that taught me about, he even said, I think he said 70, you don't want it to go to 75% or thereabout. And it's actually 80. We checked Margie. She's right now at 86. So probably in the next couple of months, we'll get her a new battery. We're staying with the phones. You know, you look at where can you save money. Now, if you get a free phone because you switch carriers, or your carrier says trade your old phone in, you get a new one, get the new phone. But I'm saying if you don't want to have a $30-some a month payment for 2 or 3 years, or pay $800, $900, $1,000 or more up front, just replace the battery. It's not a processing issue, you know, unless your phone is beat up or something. It's only the battery. I didn't have any other issue whatsoever. So my expectation is I have plenty of memory. I'll keep this for 2 years. Then maybe I'll get a new phone. If something wild happens and there's a camera, because I take a lot of photos, if you notice in almost every article I write, they're my photos. I'm not using other people's photos hardly ever. So I do want to have a good camera. And one thing I will say, the iPhone camera was lacking, sorely lacking. Android phones were far superior for a number of years. But the iPhone camera is now very, very good. Android still has the edge, to be honest, but it's very, very good. But if a wild advancement came along, that would encourage me to maybe get a new phone. Absent that, keeping what I've got. It's working like it's brand new. Back in just a moment. Don't go away. It is the Hurley in the Morning program. I'm going to tell you more about the human sneeze than maybe you've ever heard ever before now.
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0: Just heard the gentlelady mention Mullica Township. We have a very, very difficult Mullica story, Mullica Township, involving a juvenile. 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And I will tell you that I always check how these things are going out there. Many of you have checked it out over the weekend into today. This portion of Hurley in the Morning brought to us in part by AtlantiCare. AtlantiCare Regional Medical Center is the official, the exclusive hospital for the Hurley in the Morning program and the hospital of personal choice for the Harry Hurley family. If you've ever thought about becoming an EMT, there's just an organized approach that is readily available to you that I would ask you to at least consider. AtlantiCare's EMS Academy. It is a 14-week intensive immersive program that will fully prepare you to complete, and it don't mean just complete. You're going to be proficient. You're going to pass the National Registry EMT exam, which is required in order to become a licensed EMT in New Jersey. The next EMS Academy at AtlantiCare. The coursework kicks off on September 14th. Registration is now open. And think about this. I mean, we're just a couple of days from August. So pretty soon I'll be telling you about this and saying it's next month. It's crazy how fast all this is going. Make it count. It's going real quick. The registration is open. 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That's AtlantiCare.org. All right, so in the Hurley morning, and I will just say this, not at home, but here at work, I sneeze about an average of 1 to 2 times between 3 a.m. and 6 a.m. Then never again, not the rest of the show. It is a phenomenon. I don't know what it is. Place is clean, you know, so it's not anything, it's not dusty. It's not anything like that. And if it was, I'd be sneezing during every break. I'd be hitting the cough button. This is every single day. I cannot remember a single day in 35 plus years where I don't sneeze once minimum, sometimes twice, not more than 3 times. So it's not like a sneezing fit. So for whatever reason, I decided today, because I don't know if this works for you, but it does work for me. If I feel a sneeze coming on, and it just isn't happening. You got to do it quick, though, because the urge goes away or whatever it's called. Well, now I know what it's called. I'm going to tell you what it's called. It's known as achoo syndrome, but don't get me started. So I look at the light, and they say bright light, but I mean, it's bright, but it's a soft white. It's just the light. If I look at the light, I sneeze. If I didn't look at the light, I wouldn't sneeze. It would pass. So I found out what this is called, and it is a phenomenon. And I thought it was everybody. I thought everybody could look at the light, and it would make you sneeze. It appears that only some people. So it's really a technical term. Achoo is like an acronym, even though it works in terms of the slang for a sneeze. Autosomal, dominant, compelling, helio, ophthalmic, outburst. I don't want to ever say that again in my life. So for some people, I thought it was everybody, looking at a bright light, it says especially sunlight, but I don't get the chance to do that when it's dark out, and this doesn't happen when it's bright out to me. It happens in this window of time, usually in the, crazy enough, usually in the 4 o'clock hour, not even like right when I get in. So here's the deal. I didn't know this.

but your vision and sneezing are closely connected. Who knew? Bright light stimulates the optic nerve, works for me, which sends signals from your eyes to your brain. The optic nerve sits near this other nerve that I really don't know how to pronounce, trigeminal nerve, which helps control sensations in your nose and the sneeze reflex. In some people, and I'm one of them, they say highly intelligent people, no, I'm just teasing, that's a joke. In some people, the brain seems to cross-wire those signals. So the light can accidentally activate the sneeze pathway. You following? I know, it's crazy. So if you feel a sneeze coming and look at the light, but it doesn't happen, that also does happen, but with me, rarely. And the reason is because the sensation fades. The irritation in your nose decreases. Your brain suppresses the reflex, so it no longer is telling you to sneeze. The bright light changes your attention or breathing pattern, or the reflex simply times out before you reach the point where your body completes the sneeze. So my thing is, if I'm stuck and it's not happening, I look at the light, and almost, I can't say 100% of the time, but it's got to be mid upper 90 percentile of the time, I will sneeze. And sneezing is very good for you. I don't have time to get into that, but it's very good for you. Opens up the lungs, and it is a very good thing. So it is interesting, at least to me, because I'm a nerd with this kind of stuff, how our nervous system has overlapping wiring, and that's why this works. A signal meant for your eyes can sometimes end up affecting your nose. And you know there's a doctor that does what's called ear, nose, throat. That's all connected as well. So there's the deal. It'd be fun one day to maybe look into what percentage of the people, because I thought it was everybody. And I don't even know, maybe somebody told me long ago or I figured it out by accident. Maybe as you're sneezing, you just look up, your eyes are closing. Another thing too, you cannot sneeze with your eyes open. And don't try, because I forget, but the sneeze is like 160 miles an hour or something. So don't try to hold your eyes open and sneeze. But I don't know if you've ever noticed, your eyes close when you sneeze, and that's because God is great and you don't want to sneeze your eyeballs out. So that's another little fun fact. When we come back in just a little bit, Bob Progner joins the program. This portion of Hurley in the Morning is brought to us in part by Cape Resorts. Let me share with you, and I'm not, the article did very well, so I'm not, you know, trying to sneak, you know, you to see the article. If you read it, you know it was a good article about Congress Hall. Why I'm telling you to go to the app or the website, WPG Talk Radio 95.5 app, is because in my article about Congress Hall is the link to USA Today 10 Best Readers' Choice Award. Congress Hall is guaranteed to be top 20 in the entire country in terms of historic hotels. Now, it's my belief that they're going to go way beyond that. The voting is, I want to say, now through like August 7th at 12 noon, something like that. But the article has it and the link directly to the ballot. And you can vote once, not, I say once a day, but they really have it timed out. They know it by your IP. It's once every 24 hours. So if you voted it 1 minute before 12 midnight, and then you tried to vote it 1 minute after 12 midnight because it's the next day, I don't think the second vote would take. So it's 24 hours. So I've been voting once. If you just do the same time every day around the same time, it's going to work. So I've done it once a day since the balloting began. And if you are so inclined that you believe that Congress Hall deserves it, give them a vote. And you'll find out anytime you visit and or stay there, you will find out why Congress Hall is America's first seaside resort on the web at caperesorts.com.

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2: Guilty as charged. It is 38 minutes past the hour. So I checked during the break, and my spidey senses told me that Congress Hall is going to do a whole lot better than 20th. 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They are fifth. I think that, I'm telling you, I believe that they have a shot to win the whole thing. They're going to be way up there. And as of this moment, they're number five. Now, as it gets closer, there comes a point in time where you can still vote, but they don't show you who's winning, which is, I think it's kind of smart. You just let the thing have some suspense to it. And then I think it's like a day or two after the voting closes, they'll announce the winners. So Congress Hall is doing very, very well. If you go to WPG Talk Radio 95.5, the app, or WPGTalkRadio.com, click on my picture. Just scroll down a little bit. I didn't write it all that long ago. Just scroll down just a little bit, and you will see my article on Congress Hall. There's a beautiful featured photo of Congress Hall back in the day. And the link to vote is right in there. Now, if you want, you can just go to USA Today 10 Best Reader's Choice and search through the different, because they do a lot of different contests. And you'll find the vote for Best Historic Hotel. But I've got the link, the hyperlink, ready to go. You'll just click on it, then you'll have it in your browser and take it from there, and you can vote once a day. Bob, the first item I want to bring up is, because I only briefly mentioned it, is how lucky Kyle Shanahan is to be alive. He is expected to coach the team week one in Melbourne, Australia, but he sustained in a two-car crash a broken nose, three broken ribs, a broken hand, 40 stitches on his face, severe concussion. So he is out pending, you know, what they would do for a player. I mean, you got to be able to be protocol passed by a doctor. And but they do expect General Manager Lynch, John Lynch, said that he should be coaching on week one. File that one under Bob. You never know.
3: Well, hey, Harry, you know, I'm sure 20 years ago you're involved in an accident like that. You're a fatality. Automobiles have become so much safer.
2: That is such a good point. And by the way, with wearing the seatbelt, did the whole thing, for those who don't know, and I only know this just because of my job, it's called a cage. You can think about it like a race car driver, but it's a cage. And what that means is, and if you're lucky enough to have side airbags, the front airbag, and some of them even now have the curtain airbags and the ones that come out lower, because a lot of people, as you know, Bob, and when it gets crunched like that, wind up with bad leg injuries because, you know, of the metal crashing into them all around, and it's very, very dangerous. But if you're not wearing your seatbelt, just the airbag alone can kill you. So everybody listening, you know, they make all of this to work as a system. It's not like, hey, I got curtain airbags, what can happen to me? Nothing. And people have flown out of the car through the windshield, through sunroofs and things like that. The system works if you use all of it, Bob.
3: Harry, you know, the current SUV that my wife drives, the BMW X5, made in Spartanburg, South Carolina, by the way. Now, I'm not sure if this is still current, but when we bought it, and again, it's just the salesman talking, okay? And I bought this car used. I never buy a new car. But anyway, that car...
2: Do you buy 1 or 2 years, or sometimes even older than that? What is your how old do you buy a car?
3: Well, it depends on, you know, if it's everyday use. Yeah, I'd like to buy them 1 or 2 years old, yeah, with really low miles. But anyway, that car.
2: I do want to tell you, I joined your club because my whole life, every 3

0: 3 years, I bought a new car. And only one time did I ever lease a car, and I swore I would never do that again. I don't like leasing, and I've kept this car, though, now 14 years. It's unprecedented for me, but I always did every 3 years. But what I started to do, and it really was because I probably listened to you, but I also listened to my pal Charlie Kane, you buy a car that's 1 or 2 years old. Like, you could get a two-year car that has under 10,000 miles, and you still have the remainder of the factory warranty. It's still brand new. And all that horrific immediate depreciation does not become a burden to you. It's the new car market. I know it's easy because you just want new, you want new, you want new. But I swore off of that. So that I'm in your company, Bob. I like to get a car that has 10,000 miles or less and is 1 or 2 years old.
1: You know, Harry, it's one of the life lessons that, you know, your grandson, who's, you know, got super potential, right?
0: Yep.
1: What, you know, great kid.
0: Yep.
1: One of the life lessons I'm sure you're going to teach him.
0: Oh, without a doubt. Because think about this, Bob. You would know this better than I. I guess in my old days as a banker, I knew it. I did used to know the number. I don't know what it is now. But when a car drives off the lot, the thousands of dollars in depreciation, I mean, it's disgusting, actually, how much the car depreciates when you take it off of the lot.
1: No, cars I keep in Florida, and two of them, like, they were really nice shape, but they were 20 years old. And you know, they don't depreciate. They're 20 years old, both of them. And hurricanes ruined them, Harry. But, you know, you don't use them that much. And they're really...
0: By the way, I know it's inanimate, so I don't want to go too far because you have a lot of animate things in your life that are much more important than physical things. But I remember you were heartbroken when those cars got destroyed.
1: Harry, one of the cars was a BMW 530. It was 2001, and that vintage 5 Series is the best 5 Series they ever made. A crazy thing happened to me. I'm in Rehoboth Beach a couple weeks ago working on getting a rental house ready. I'm returning a shovel to my neighbor, lives a couple blocks away. And I see a car at a stop sign parked at my neighbor's house. I look at it, and it's a BMW, like a 2002 530 Sport. And the car, you know, I beep the horn at the guy, roll my window, and I start talking to him. This is kind of crazy. Yeah, you know this.
0: I'm reading your mind. Did you make him an offer? Did you want to buy his car?
1: No, it's a crazy thing. Remember, this car is 24 years old, right?
0: Yeah.
1: I get out and talk to him, and the guy tells me he's the original owner. He bought the car in California, got a transfer notice that he was going to New York, didn't want to take anything into New York, put the car in storage for over 20 years. And I kept looking at the car. It looked brand new.
0: Because it was.
1: And we talk, and I'm finishing his sentences. He tells me, I bought this car because Consumer Reports gave this the highest rating that any vehicle's ever gotten. And I finished the sentence for him. Okay? But this car only had 10,000 miles on it. 10,000 miles. I got his first name. I got his wife's first name. He lives in Lewis, Delaware. But I didn't get his last name. But I think I know how to track him down. But
0: I was going to say, would you like to make an offer?
1: No, Harry, I could tell that this guy loves this car too much. And he's really a nice guy. And, you know, I would give him advice. I would say, John, keep the car. You don't want to sell this car.
0: No.
1: He knows what he's got, or give it to a relative you really care about. So, you know.
0: What a great story. A 2002 and a 2001, two owners right next to each other. Brief timeout. We'll be back in just a little bit. And what are we at? About 19 minutes until Brian Kilmeade. One more power segment straight ahead.

0: With Bob. Don't go away. This is the Hurley in the Morning program. Tell a friend.
1: Hurley in the Morning.
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0: to burn pits. McKenna later died from T-cell lymphoma, leaving his wife, Dina, and two daughters. 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
3: We are back. It is 53 minutes past the hour. Bob, I want to share something. You can see how there is such a correlation between political, geopolitical events and our markets. We have stopped the Iran strikes, and so the Dow is up precipitously, like 500-600. So that's strong at the moment. Oil, of course, is coming way down. It had gone back over $100 a barrel. Crude oil is now at 83.87. So, you know, the more we don't do war, it seems the happier markets and other aspects are. So there you have it.
4: Well, look, Harry, I really hope and pray we get this thing settled and fine. It's on our terms. That would really be great. Meaning
3: yes.
4: Iran gets no nuclear weapon ever.
3: But I'll tell you what, though, we can't have this it's on, it's off, it's on, it's off, because at some point, then markets won't trust the upswing. They'll just look at something that looks completely dysfunctional. So we've got to figure this out. Either we're going to finish them off once and for all, or we're just going to totally degrade them to whatever level we believe is enough to stave off them from being able to come and become a nuclear power. But we can't, I just don't think this is working with us bombing 2 weeks, stopping hiatus, ceasefire. Then we're bombing again. Now we're bombing 14 straight nights. And now we're not bombing the last two. I don't like this on and off stuff.
4: Well, see, there's a school of thought that, and not just people guessing, these are people that apparently really know the oil futures, that oil prices per barrel are really not reflective of supply and demand.
3: What is it? Is it a fake out? What is it?
4: We're losing 20 million barrels a day. We're only making up an additional million barrels from Venezuela. Venezuela has huge reserves, but it's junk right now.
3: Yeah,
4: it's
3: yeah.
4: oil that it is actually almost like asphalt. To process the oil from Venezuela, you need to build an infrastructure there that will take years and years to get that oil pure enough.
3: So in other words, that's oil in name only. It's not practical. It's not usable.
4: Not right now.
3: Yeah.
4: It will be.
3: Yeah.
4: You know,
3: we are in it for the long run. So, I mean, hopefully that's the refinery capacity will be taken care of in the next couple of years. And then that will be set before President Trump leaves. And that's something that then could be in perpetuity. But for right now, that's not our out. The irony is we don't really need any of that oil that passes through the Strait of Hormuz. But of course, it affects the entire world. Hence, it affects us. What I don't like is when all of a sudden a geopolitical activity occurs and they immediately jack up the price, even the oil that's in their tanks in the ground that were purchased at a completely different reality and economies of scale even. I don't even think they should be able to do that, but that's what they do. I paid, and I'm not kidding you, and it went up a penny since then. I paid $5.09 a gallon. I was taking a trip to just about 10 miles outside of Philadelphia. It was at about a half a tank of gas. And so I figured, let me fill it up. And this is what I'm paying. It's now $5.06.9. That's crazy.
4: That's I paid $5.05 last week for premium here in Cape May County.
3: There you go. Same here.
4: Yeah.
3: Terrible.
4: Yeah. And look, China has actually been very cooperative. They have really cut back on their imports. They could do that.

0: they had the world's largest oil reserves, yeah. not in the ground, not in air
1: right.
0: ground, but in storage capacity. They're, you know, the
1: well, and Bob, what they've also done, and you got to give them credit for this too, President Trump said to President Xi, and also to I can't call him President Putin because he's a dictator, but then again, Xi is a dictator too, whatever. What he said to Xi and to Putin is stay out of Iran. You know, I'm taking care of this. You stay out. And they have listened.
0: Right. But, you know, again, we need to get this settled. Our reserves are super low. Yeah. Biden drew them down.
1: Yes,
0: and
1: he
0: then
1: did.
0: We, and purely for political reasons.
1: Correct.
0: Not because we had a war going on.
1: Shame of it is, we should have, if not all, we should have gotten to work on, for those who don't know, what Bob is talking about, when Joe Biden was president and he was looking for a second term, he used the strategic petroleum reserves to lower the price of gasoline. It wasn't even worth it for what he did, but he depleted them, I think, to the lowest level in history. Now, oil did get manageable again. We should have started to fill those strategic petroleum reserves way before we got to where we are now.
0: Yeah, and see, apparently, I think I'm correct on this, Harry. The oil reserves are not stored. They're not, most of our strategic reserve is not stored in tanks. It's stored in old salt mines. And as you draw that reserve down, you're getting contaminated oil. So the last 10% or so, you can't even use.
1: Mm.
0: So, you know,
1: I knew the first part of what you said. I did not know the second part.
0: Yeah, we didn't. Look, last thing we need is another 1973 where we have to start rationing gasoline. Remember, I'm a little older than you.
1: Well, Bob, no, I will tell you, I got my license in 1977. I drove a 1972 Chevy Chevelle, to this day, a car that I absolutely, if you can love an inanimate object, then I had a love affair. Loved it. In those days, that car filled, the back license plate bent down, it was hinged, and the gas fill was right behind the license plate. I used to like ask people find the gas area, nobody could find it. In today, you just look it up and you know it in 2 seconds. So I actually vividly remember in 1977 into 78, we had odd even days. You could only get, if your license ended in odd, you could go this day. If it was even, you could go that day. I lived through it, Bob. I really did.
0: No, I remember, Harry. I mean, yeah. I think we had a similar situation in 73, the Arab oil embargo, related again to Mideast policy. And I remember.
1: Yeah, I was only 13. I have no recollection of. But as a young teenager, I remember. And you know what's interesting? Because it's like anything, when the flu vaccine

0: natural. There was plenty for everyone. They wound up throwing away like 100 million doses because they weren't letting everybody have them because they made a panic out of nothing. Not only was gasoline scarce, sometimes your gas station would be closed. They didn't have gas, but the lines were unbelievable to get gas, Bob.
1: Yeah, the lines were blocks long.
0: Yes.
1: And imagine sitting in line for a couple hours and then they run out of gas.
0: Happened to me. I actually have only run out of gas one time. I'm very proud of this because I never let it come to this. I waited so long to get gas that I ran out my car, because if it was to fill on the side, it would have reached, because I had to go behind the car and in behind the license plate. I had to get out of the car, and with the gas station attendant, we pushed my car about 4 feet. So I did, if I have to like be honest, have you ever run out of gas? I want to lie and say no, but I don't want to lie. So I say, yeah, one time. But that's how it happened. I ran, your scenario is not hypothetical. It happened to people all the time. And also remember, there were limits. You couldn't fill your tank. Sometimes you could buy $10 worth or $15, $20 worth. Do you remember that, Bob?
1: Vaguely, Harry. Yeah. You know, I remember, I mean, even, you know, with that shortage of supply gasoline, like 10 or 15 bucks would go a long way.
0: Yeah.
1: Unlike now.
0: That's true. Hey, Bob, it cost me $56, and I don't remember the cents. It made no sense, actually, but it was $56, some odd cents, for what I think was a little less than half a tank.
1: Wow.
0: That's insane.
1: Sure is. Sure is, Harry. I mean,
0: $110, $115 to fill your car? Yeah. It's insane. By the way, yeah. Do you join with me? I never let my car ever. I fill it half a tank, but occasionally it might be a little more than a quarter of a tank. I will never allow my car to get low where you're pulling that sediment, which can then go through the fuel injectors. I think that's something worth, and you're a car guy. I'm a car wannabe, but you're a real car guy. That's good advice, isn't it, Bob?
1: Oh, sure is. Sure is. It's always good. You know, there are products that'll clean. You know, it's a good idea every 5,000 miles or so to add some fuel cleaner. Tektron from Chevron's a really good product.
0: It goes right in the gas tank, right?
1: Yeah, you wait till your gas tank is pretty empty before you. While you're at the pump, you put in a 16 or 24 ounce bottle. And
0: is that before you would put the gas in your car?
1: Correct.
0: Okay.
1: Before. And then you don't want to dilute it too much. You just read the label directions. You know, if it says it'll treat up to 10 gallons, you put in no more than 10 gallons, right? Because you want to be able to get the efficiency of getting those fuel injection lines, those fuel lines cleaned.
0: But if you wanted to fill up, could you put two of those in and then get 20 gallons?
1: Yeah, of course.
0: Yeah. Just making sure that there's not a problem with putting too much of it in.
1: Yeah, but and again, to get the full effect, you run your car down, not too empty, but close to empty, so you get that full cleaning effect to take place.
0: It's really good advice. Bob, I can't believe I'm saying this to you, but the show's over. We got to go.
1: Out of time.
0: I know. Jeez.
1: We didn't even talk about the Eagles.
0: I know. We will.
1: Camp starting.
0: We will next week.
1: All right, Harry.
0: See you, my friend.
1: Take care.
0: You
1: bye
0: too,
1: bye.
0: Bob. Have a great day. Bob Rogner, my good friend, our Monday morning broadcast partner, owner of the Seacrest Inn, Beach Avenue in Cape May. Great friend, great content. Brian Kilmeade is here. He is next. As we always say, I try to always remember to say, let's make it a great day, because I think we have a choice. Our own optimism can change the whole game, can change the whole outlook. See you tomorrow.

0: Because we have lawyers in all 50 states, I see lots of lawyers' ads. Most seem to be bragging on results, but are they true or misleading? For example, in some cases, a firm may try a case even though the at-fault party has no lawyer, then brag in the ad about their results. My son Matt got one for nearly $50 million, but we never collected one dime. Some lawyers may say they got a result even though they were sitting second chair at a firm like mine, and even though they had little to do with it. 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
6: The mayor of New York is basing himself on this criminal's bogus charges. That's what he's using, and look at what he's doing. He's fomenting hate. He's supposed to be the mayor of all New Yorkers, Jews, Christians, Muslims, everyone. But he's trying to turn one group against the other, and he's foisting hate and fear. I speak to Jewish Americans in New York, and they're afraid right now. And I don't think it's accidental that after he made this hate speech against Israel and against me, the next day, a Jew is stabbed coming out of a synagogue.
7: Yeah, there's no doubt about it. He has nothing to help it. And you could be any race, religion, ethnicity. It doesn't matter. He's making it clear he has no interest in calming things down. He does not feel like that's on his report card. I think he's playing to the Muslim audience more than any other audience. And I know he feels he's got 3.5 more years before he has to play it somewhat down the middle. But I don't even think he's going to change. He's just so confident he's going to get 4 more years after this. But what his agenda is, it's not built for a mayor. Mayors are really not very political, ideally. They have so much to implement. There's not really ideology there. So that's why so many times they have trouble being national figures, because they're used to dealing with so many Democrats and Republicans, regardless of, you know, going with the other side. Remember, even as governor, George W. Bush, when he was governor, said, I have a great reputation of working with Democrats. Conservatives didn't love that, but you have to as a governor. In New York City, you have to work with everybody. But your radical views are accepted here. I think he's eyeing maybe the Senate seat that Chuck Schumer is going to be up for, because he's primary to everybody else.
4: 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When South Jersey is talking, we're listening. 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Then hear the latest from Brian Kilmeade, Mark Lee Van Camp and Robbins, Sean Hannity, and Mark Levin. 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
8: News. I'm CJ Papa. Gunfire at a food festival in Seattle leaves 3 dead.
9: Everybody just running. Everybody's screaming chaos after that.
8: That man describing what happened when 2 men cops believe were shooting at each other. One led shooters under arrest. The manhunt continues for the second suspect. Fox 13's Sean Chitness outside Harborview Medical Center.
10: We're told one woman went to the operating room and is in critical condition. The other 3 patients here are in satisfactory condition. That includes the 2-year-old boy who was shot at Seattle Center. The remaining 2 patients are a 23-year-old man and a 39-year-old woman.
8: President Trump travels to Michigan today. The state's primary is next Tuesday. U.S. and Iran continue what is now a 3-night pause in airstrikes, although Saudi Arabia claims it shot down drones fired by Iran-backed militias in Iraq. 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
11: A Somerset County man is dead, several others injured in another fatal boating accident on the Intracoastal Waterway in Ocean County over the weekend. Police say a 32-foot vessel with 5 people

0: on board struck a channel marker Saturday night. 26-year-old Michael Brecko of Greenbrook was pronounced dead at a local hospital. Two others are recovering from serious injuries. On July 19th, two children died in a similar accident on the water. IDEMIA, the company that handles the software for the state's MVC, says it was not a system failure that resulted in 6,600 non-citizens ending up on New Jersey's voter rolls. Last week, Governor Mikey Sherrill claimed it was. But IDEMIA says all those folks answered yes to wanting to register to vote and no to being a U.S. citizen. The company says the MVC didn't request non-citizens to be automatically excluded from registering to vote. Toms River Mayor Don Roderick says the recent takeover of the police department's internal affairs function by Ocean County Prosecutor Brad Bilheimer is a political move designed to prevent officials from identifying people responsible for leaks and other alleged misconduct. In sports, four-time MVP champ LeBron James signed with the 76ers over the weekend. The Phillies take down the Yankees 11-4. In the WPG Talk Radio 95.5 Newsroom, I'm Sarah Lee Kessler.
1: I'm Elizabeth McDonald, and this is the Fox Business Report.
2: Stocks rallied at the open. The Dow rose more than 500 points in early trading. Crude oil prices have moderated on paused hostilities between the U.S. and Iran. Brent crude at $91 a barrel. West Texas Intermediate at $84. The Wall Street Journal says the companies that manage Kuwait's oil sector have signed a $16 billion lease agreement with a group of investors led by investment firms Blackstone, Brookfield, and KKR. Space company Rocket Lab has received a $266 million contract from the U.S. Space Force, the Space Service branch of the U.S. Armed Forces. And Porsche, a unit of Volkswagen, says it plans to cut an additional 5,000 jobs in coming years to streamline the company. That's your Fox Business Report. I'm Ginny Cosolda. Invested in you.
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5: WPG Talk Radio 95.5 AccuWeather forecast for South Jersey. This afternoon, expect a mix of clouds and sunshine with a chance of a thunderstorm, making it feel more humid. The high will reach 84 degrees. Tonight will be mostly cloudy with a low of 68. Tomorrow will be mainly cloudy and humid with a few showers and the possibility of a heavy thunderstorm, particularly later in the day. The storms may bring heavy rain, leading to potential flooding and strong wind gusts in localized areas. The high temperature will be 81 degrees. I'm AccuWeather meteorologist Joe Lundberg on WPG Talk Radio 95.5.

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10: Looking at all the news coverage, you'd be looking at all the polling of President Trump, and you would think that Democrats would be able to take advantage and be dominating Republicans when it comes to who is trusted to handle the Iran war. That, simply put, is not the case at all. I mean, these numbers are quite surprising. Trust Dems or Republicans on Iran? According to CNBC earlier this month, you'd think, okay, that's one poll, the Republicans trust by 2 points. But then CBS News comes out yesterday, and what do you see? You see the exact same thing. Trump and the Republicans take the cake. They are trusted by 2 points on Iran. Now, one poll is one thing, but you put the two of them together, and you can see that the American people, simply put, are not buying what Democrats are selling on Iran. They still trust Republicans more, even if you look at President Trump's approval ratings on the subject, and they're negative too, but yet Republicans and Trump still more trusted than Democrats are in Iran.
11: Yeah, so that is Harry Enten of CNN. So everybody knows, you look at the polls, Donald Trump's got 41% approval. At this point, going into the midterms, Joe Biden was 39, 44 for Barack Obama. And they said, well, Barack Obama lost 63 seats and Joe Biden barely lost, was below Trump. Add to that the redistricting. Add to that the money problems the DNC had. Add to that the rise of socialism and common sense versus crazy. That is going to be the scene. Common sense against crazy. What the president would love to do at the end of this, it's not going to work for this election, is get some version of the Save America Act passed. And that could be national voter ID. New Jersey has voter ID. Virginia has voter ID. I think the whole country has to have voter ID. And you heard James Carville come out and say, why don't we just give it to them? Fight another battle. 80% of the country want it. Why keep it out? So what's going to happen this week? Senate's got to get stuff done. They want to get the $95 billion supplemental. They want to find a way to fund the government past the election to December so Democrats don't bring the government to a halt for political reasons, of course, in September. So they're looking to push that. But Senator Kennedy believes there's also a way to put elements of the Save America Act in the supplemental. And he did something he doesn't really do. He's a little bit critical of John Thune. Cut 25.
12: Maybe take a few extra days. Look, I mean no disrespect. I love John Thune. He's my leader. He's got a big brain. He's better looking than me. But I think he's just being too cautious. He wants to spend the rest of our time talking with Senator Schumer about shutting down government. And the Graham Platner wing of the party, his party's not going to let Schumer agree with us. They already want to give Schumer a bathrobe, a popsicle, and an early bedtime and have him retire. I don't think Chuck can agree with us.
11: He's not. 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And the question is, Murkowski, Collins, Tillis, I'm not sure Cornyn's a maybe. I think he's basically a firm yes. Maybe it's Rand Paul.

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2: Campagno reacts after an anti-ICE activist is accused of setting a fire outside a federal building in New York City.
5: What we are seeing is a toe in the water by all of these radicals and extremists who have been given not just approval by the libs and the Democratic leadership, but straight up encouragement to attack ICE. So what do I mean by that? What I mean is, so someone can light gasoline on fire with fireworks in front of the building here, and that then teaches everyone, well, tomorrow you can do worse. This is totally different than law enforcement's reaction to protesters that are breaking the law. This is an attack on law enforcement because it has been blessed and encouraged by people on the left and social media who refuse to condemn it. So you said what's missing is Tom Homan's compassion for Peretti or Renee Good. What is missing is a condemnation by the Democrats and the libs.
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7: A 15-year-old is charged with aggravated manslaughter. The Atlanta County prosecutor says he shot 19-year-old Javonte Stallworth of Mullican Township in the head, causing him to crash on Route 30 Friday night. No word yet on a motive. Honeybees are dying off in record numbers in America, and New Jersey is right in the middle of it. We truck in tens of thousands of bee colonies every spring, mostly to pollinate our blueberry and cranberry crops in South Jersey and the Pine Barrens. Scientists blame a lot of the beehive collapse on pesticides. In sports, basketball superstar LeBron James signed with the 76ers over the weekend, and the Phillies defeated the Yankees 11-4. 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
4: Patreon is laying off 20% of its workforce. Here's Tammy Trujillo.
5: That breaks down to 93 people. It comes as the company partners with Cloudflare to block AI bots from scraping the works of its creators. Patreon's CEO says he's not replacing workers with AI, but he says AI is changing the entire tech industry.
4: Meta is turning away from clean energy and towards fossil fuels. Recharge News was the first to report that the company is leaving the corporate climate coalition called RE100. TechCrunch points out that Meta is now building enough natural gas plants to power all of South Dakota. Anthropic is trying to keep up with OpenAI by updating Claude's voice mode. The company says it can now deal with longer conversations. It can also incorporate information from other apps like Gmail and Slack. And the war with Iran is now touching a corner of Silicon Valley. Federal agencies say Iran is hacking internet-connected control systems at water and power systems. The updated advisory from Washington says the Iranians have already caused some outages. Tech Report, I'm Mark Mayfield.

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1: His mouth to your ears. It's Brian Kilmeade.
2: I think one of the bedrocks of our city is protest. It is something that has been a part of what makes our city so special, that New Yorkers can express themselves, whether they are in support or in opposition, no matter on whatever topic. We are talking about someone who has been charged with crimes against humanity, someone who has visited the city on many an occasion and who has been welcomed by previous mayors. And I want to make it very clear that that welcome ends with me.
3: Yeah, good. He doesn't want to see you anyway, number one. Number two is, it was the ICC who we don't subscribe to, you idiot. Stop saying that over and over again. And it wasn't genocide. Spend a minute over there and understand. You know, October 7th happened. The response was the most well-executed battle plan in one of the densest populations in the world, and they still did it, reluctant to go in until they were attacked and were given no choice. John Spencer from the War College, a college he would never be accepted or applied to, went ahead and looked at it. And if you are doing genocide, do you drop flyers on buildings saying we're going to hit here in 1 hour or 1 day, make sure to get out? And if anyone died that's a civilian, it's not by a mistake, not by targeted, because they set up, did the Hamas, and do set up in schools, daycares, and in hospitals. You clown. He thinks we're all idiots. When we come back, an update on the war in Iran.
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4: I'm Therese Crowley. Markets rising and oil prices falling, $6 a barrel, with the U.S. and Iran giving diplomacy a chance to breathe.
5: There are indirect talks happening behind the scenes. We do know for the third straight night, the United States has halted strikes against Iran, but White House officials are making very clear the military option remains on the table as the administration explores both diplomacy and increasing economic pressure.
4: Fox's Trey Ying says the administration rejects New York Times claims that the U.S. is running out of interceptor missiles to protect U.S. bases. CENTCOM assures we have enough. President Trump visits General Motors testing grounds in Michigan, complete with a drag race as automakers pivot back to full-size SUV and pickups from EVs. Senator Lindsey Graham's D.C. memorial tomorrow with Ukraine's President Zelensky and Israel's Netanyahu attending. 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
6: A Somerset County man is dead, several others injured in another fatal boating accident on the Intracoastal Waterway in Ocean County over the weekend. Police say a 32-foot vessel with five people on board struck a channel marker Saturday night. 26-year-old Michael Bereko of Greenbrook was pronounced dead at a local hospital. Two others are recovering from serious injuries. On July 19th, two children died in a similar accident on the water. IDEMIA, the company that handles the software for the state's MVC, says it was not a system failure that resulted in 6,600 non-citizens ending up on New Jersey's voter rolls. Last week, Governor Mikey Sherrill claimed it was. But IDEMIA says all those folks answered yes to wanting to register to vote and no to being a U.S. citizen. The company says the MVC didn't request non-citizens to be automatically excluded from registering to vote. Toms River Mayor Don Roderick says the recent takeover of the police department's internal affairs function by Ocean County Prosecutor Brad Bilheimer is a political move designed to prevent officials from identifying people responsible for leaks and other alleged misconduct. In sports, four-time MVP champ LeBron James signed with the 76ers over the weekend.

0: Phillies take down the Yankees 11-4. 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
1: I'm Susan Lee, and this is the Fox Business Report.
2: The Dow was up more than 600 points in early trading before pulling back, and crude oil prices moderated after the U.S. paused attacks on Iran. Crude is off recent highs. Brent crude at $90 a barrel. West Texas Intermediate at $84. There's a corporate shakeup. Julie Masino, the embattled CEO of Cracker Barrel, is stepping down August 10th, though she'll remain with the company in an advisory role until October. She'll be succeeded by an industry veteran, David Dino, former CEO of Bloomin' Brands, Outback's parent company. Masino was targeted by activists on social media after the chain changed its logo and remodeled restaurants because of slowing sales. The company later reversed the changes. That's your Fox Business Report. I'm Ginny Cosolda. Invested in you.
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5: 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This afternoon, expect a mix of clouds and sunshine with a chance of a thunderstorm, making it feel more humid. The high will reach 84 degrees. Tonight will be mostly cloudy with a low of 68. Tomorrow will be mainly cloudy and humid with a few showers and the possibility of a heavy thunderstorm, particularly later in the day. The storms may bring heavy rain, leading to potential flooding and strong wind gusts in localized areas. The high temperature will be 81 degrees. I'm AccuWeather meteorologist Joe Lundberg on WPG Talk Radio 95.5.

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0: A radio show like no other. It's Brian Kilmeade. 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
1: It is a massive change, but it's actually, when you boil it down, it's pretty simple. We have two core principles. They're the pillars of what we do. It's free markets and personal liberties. We think these are core American values, and that's what we're advocating every day. We're not aligned with a party or any movement. We just have our principles, and we interpret the news through that and try to give our readers and our viewers, wherever they're finding us, a balanced interpretation of the news through what we think is important and how it affects them.
2: And with that is Adam O'Neill. You probably don't know him, but he's the editorial director of the Washington Post, and he's opinion editor. And if you notice, what Washington Post, once in a while, now it's almost every week, you see an opinion, you go, what? It can't be this, the Washington Post. It came out against peanut allergies. How it started, how to handle it, how we stop this whole craziness. When you talk about the MAHA movement, they came out in support of it, a lot of elements of it, too. And you see Adam O'Neill and others just balancing out the page, not making it more conservative, just allowing conservatives to speak outside Mark Thiessen. Got 54.
1: I'd say overwhelmingly, just when I hear from people privately, they're pleasantly surprised, and they didn't know what we were up to at first. And now we've got a body of work, and we can really stand by it, and we're proud of it. And I'd say internally and externally, it's an opinion section. It's always going to be controversial. We want to be provocative. We want to start conversations. So I won't pretend that everybody's always thrilled about with us every time, but we wouldn't be an interesting opinion section if that were the case.
2: And one of the last things it did, it really caught my attention and made me want to book Adam, was the last one. Washington Post did a breakdown of when any time these candidates say Medicare for All, I'm thinking, okay, this is what they would do. Instead, it goes, it's impossible. You can't pull it off. The people with Medicare don't want it. And if you do the math and give Medicare for every American and you say we're going to come and get the money from the billionaires by taxing them and paying their fair share, if you wiped out their fortunes, you still would not be able to pay $8.2 trillion annually with a price that's only going to go up. And plus, you're going to lose every doctor because it's not enough to pay for the doctor's overhead. So all these people, Medicare for All, just push back and say, what are you talking about? And know what you could say? I ran the Washington Post. And you do the math. You'll find out the same thing. By the way, the big news, Saudi Arabia got hit by Houthis again.
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0: A Somerset County man is dead, several others injured in another fatal boating accident on the Intracoastal Waterway in Ocean County over the weekend. Police say a 32-foot vessel with five people on board struck a channel marker Saturday night. 26-year-old Michael Bereko of Greenbrook was pronounced dead at a local hospital. Two others are recovering from serious injuries. On July 19th, two children died in a similar accident on the water. IDEMIA, the company that handles the software for the state's MVC, says it was not a system failure that resulted in 6,600 non-citizens ending up on New Jersey's voter rolls. Last week, Governor Mike Sherrill claimed it was. But IDEMIA says all those folks answered yes to wanting to register to vote and no to being a U.S. citizen. The company says the MVC didn't request non-citizens to be automatically excluded from registering to vote. Toms River Mayor Don Roderick says the recent takeover of the police department's internal affairs function by Ocean County Prosecutor Brad Bilheimer is a political move designed to prevent officials from identifying people responsible for leaks and other alleged misconduct. In sports, four-time MVP champ LeBron James signed with the 76ers over the weekend. Phillies take down the Yankees 11-4. In the WPG Talk Radio 95.5 Newsroom, I'm Sarah Lee Kessler.
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6: 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This afternoon, expect a mix of clouds and sunshine with a chance of a thunderstorm, making it feel more humid. The high will reach 84 degrees. Tonight will be mostly cloudy with a low of 68. Tomorrow will be mainly cloudy and humid with a few showers and the possibility of a heavy thunderstorm, particularly later in the day. The storms may bring heavy rain, leading to potential flooding and strong wind gusts in localized areas. The high temperature will be 81 degrees. I'm AccuWeather meteorologist Joe Lundberg on WPG Talk Radio 95.5.
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8: 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It's Brian Kilmeade.
9: So glad you're there. It's the Brian Kilmeade Show. I hope you had a fantastic weekend. Sure you did. RNC Chair Joe Gruters is going to be with us, too. Now, Joe has an advantage over the DNC. Why? Because he's not buried in debt. The DNC comes out with this revelation. They have earned they've raised $16 trillion. The problem is $16 billion, I should say. $16 million. But the problem is they owe $18 billion. And they've asked vendors to stop sending in invoices until after November. That's the advantage the RNC has. They have millions in the coffers. So we'll be talking to him about that. Also, I got to urge you, everyone's talking about my YouTube channel, youtube.com/@TheBrianKilmeade Show. You will love it. So let's get to the big three.
10: Number three.
11: Whether it's his calls for the arrest of Netanyahu or urging New Yorkers to come out and protest Netanyahu, it's the same thing. It just shows how juvenile, immature, and really the lack of experience that this mayor has.
9: Congressman Nicole Milliotakis of New York, do your job. Mayor Mamdani of New York, a radical and epic failure, focusing on Israel, vilifying the rich, bragging about slapping taxes on the most successful while taking aim at his own party, costing them millions in primaries, and yet taking on the prime minister of other countries. Get with it.
10: Number two.
12: As the president said, we are locked and loaded. Even more assets are going into theater, but he's giving talk some space. He's giving it a little bit of room.
9: You think? Mike Waltz, yes, he is. Three-day pause after 14 straight days of strikes and no shooting at ships in the Strait. I'm sure they're related. What's next in the Iran fight, and is the Red Sea open or closed? We'll review.
10: Number one.
13: There are people who claim to be Democrats that are running against the Democratic Party. There are people that will vote in this election who are not inclined to vote for Trump that will believe that stupid and that is why I am depressed.
9: Yes, you should be depressed, James Carville. 100 days to the midterms, and history shows Dems should be flying high. But no, they're having a overt civil war. Yes, socialists versus the DNC, who, by the way, as I mentioned, flat out broke, millions of dollars in debt, really since 2024. Whatever you think of this guy running the DNC now, I'm not sure he's to blame, except people are saying you spent so much money on the special election. Why didn't you focus on the midterms? But that's for them to work out. So I've told you about the socialist movement. I'm very wary of people grabbing onto something and making it too big because, I don't know, it gets ratings or people like to talk about it. But this is real. This is real. 150,000 members. They're running all types of candidates in all important races. Even the ones that aren't officially DSA members seem to be running off the DSA sign in line. And that is with Bernie Sanders. I'll give you an example. Abdul Saeed over in... Uh, over

0: in Michigan, he's running against Haley Stevens over in Michigan, who's considered just very liberal. Now, Haley Stevens is getting millions of dollars, got just the sitting governor to endorse from Senator Schumer to endorse, and that's big news. Mark Peters, who had the spot that is leaving the Senate, endorsed because Abdul Syed's got Elizabeth Warren, Bernie Sanders, and zillions of dollars. So the DSA loves this guy, even though he says, I'm technically a capitalist. I don't believe it, but technically a capitalist. He's got every socialist pulling for him. This is going to be something we all have to pay attention to. I think Mike Rogers has a much easier job with El Sayed, but this other woman, Haley Stevens, is also not exactly a formidable candidate in my view. So I think Rogers is going to win, even though the Cook Report says that it leans left. Because no Republican has won their Senate seats since 96. But if you want to know what the DSA believes, instead of me, you accusing me of reading off some random website and it's not really true, I thought it would be great. And I thought Shannon Bream did a great job, just a Q&A format, has the DSA national co-chair, Megan Romer, on to basically find out what she believes. Are you ready? Cut one.
1: So should Van Jones and Rahm Emanuel and James Carville and all of the establishment Democrats be worried about DSA plans from within their tent?
2: The establishment Democrats should be worried about the voters and about what the voters think and about what the constituency thinks. And right now they have not been delivering, and our candidates are and have been, and it's resonating with voters.
0: So far, you'd have to say they have a lot more money. And so in a recent poll, I think a Fox poll, 54% of Democrats are in support of socialism, but only 17% of independents. As both parties know, you don't win anything with just your party. You need independents. So you want a rundown of exactly what the DSA believes? Cut to.
1: Okay, so we're going to put up on the screen a few of the things that are part of your platform, and I want to ask you, just give me sort of a true or false on these. Abolish the Senate.
2: True.
1: Okay, replace the presidency and Supreme Court as we now know them. Abolish ICE.
2: Absolutely.
1: Abolish borders and give amnesty to anyone currently in the U.S. illegally.
2: As a long-term plan, yep.
1: Defund the Pentagon.
2: Absolutely.
1: Abolish prisons, at least in large part.
2: Yeah, again, that is part of a long-term program, yeah.
1: Okay, so no prisons. Government or public ownership of most large corporations.
2: Yeah, absolutely.
0: Do you believe this? You believe this? Can you believe that she answered like that? Now, if she was running on a socialist ticket and they get 1% of the vote, I probably wouldn't even cover this. But they decided to just jump into the Democratic Party. The Democratic Party's got, well, Rahm Emanuel and Governor Polis. I don't know what Gavin Newsom stands on this, but James Carville and Van Jones, Bill Maher, none of which are actually political politicians. They're outraged by this. What, are you kidding? No one believes this. But listen to them trying to defend their stances. For example, abolishing prisons. Have you ever heard of anything more asinine than abolishing prisons? Well, let's hear her explain it. It gets worse. Cut six.
1: So if we talk about abolishing prisons, then does that make society better? I mean, is there anybody that should be incarcerated? I mean, rapists, child predators, murderers?
2: Yeah, so the long-term plan, when we think about most people who are in prison, they are mostly in prison for crimes of poverty.
1: But that's not what I'm talking about. I'm talking about the really,
2: rapists of the when world. So when we get rid of this need for crimes of poverty to exist, when we get rid of that destabilizing force that creates so many people who are living in desperate situations and doing desperate things, that brings those numbers down to very small numbers. And then we can collectively decide what we do with those people. I suspect it won't look like the prison system as we know it today.
0: Right. We'll see what happens. Watching a guy with a rap sheet of 30 years in the streets of New York over the weekend and start shooting at people and kills a 12-year-old kid who's just buying a ball in a bodega. Shouldn't be in prison. Why wasn't it in prison to begin with? But with the DSA, we'll never see prison. So Rahm Emanuel writes, ultimately, this is about policy. It was socialists, he writes this in the Wall Street Journal, who led the change to defund the police. It was socialists who opened up the borders. It was socialists who abolished prisons, released violent criminals onto the streets, and degrade the flag. We know those are electoral losers. In 2020, after...

0: protesters chanted to defund the police, Joe Biden was swept into office without coattails. After Mr. Biden instituted an open border policy, we lost control of the House in 2022 and the White House and Senate in 2024. To win the places where it matters, Democrats need to emphasize the common ground they have with the majority of the electorate. Makes total sense. By the way, he's not resonating at all in the primary so far. So when that was read back to, when that was read back on Face the Nation to Bernie Sanders, I thought it was interesting to see what Bernie Sanders said. And he basically just dismissed it as something that should, we shouldn't be paying attention to. He says, well, Rahm Emanuel really has no popularity. He is not somebody, he is not somebody that really resonates with the crowd. So listen to what he said about that, Bernie Sanders, cut eight.
1: That is what Rahm Emanuel is saying, who no doubt has the support of millions of working class people. Look, this is an argument. There's no debate. There is a strong division within the Democratic Party. You have an establishment like Rahm Emanuel, who are dependent on billionaire campaign contributors and want to maintain the status quo. Then you have a progressive movement, which, by the way, what is getting these guys nervous is we are winning all over this country. The American people are tired of a rigged economy, a corrupt campaign, finance system. They want real change. They don't want Rahm Emanuel and the establishment maintaining the status quo.
0: So this guy says the same thing his whole career. Never does anything. He's never achieved anything. I'm talking about Bernie Sanders. And what Rahm Emanuel just said, we're not for defunding the police. We're not for opening borders. We're not for changing the government around all this stuff. That's absolutely right. Now, when you say Medicare for all, we know this for a fact. If you read the Washington Post editorial, do the math. It's going to cost $8.2 trillion. Nobody has that. It's unaffordable. You're going to kill all private insurance. Nobody wants that. Nobody in who has Medicare right now wants you to destroy Medicare, because the way it is right now, you still need supplemental. If you bring everybody in under that, you will destroy the program and destroy our health care system. Now, nobody wants the Canadian system. Nobody wants the United Kingdom system. Nobody wants the socialist system, single payer health care. It doesn't work. So he just says stuff. I want change. And when someone says, well, that's not radical change, it's because you're giving it to billionaires. Billionaires want prison. So do millionaires. So do working class people. Because you don't want to be have your house robbed. You don't want to get shot. You want the criminals in jail. That's not a billionaire class of backing up the establishment. Nobody wants an open border except for people that want to destroy the country. That's not a billionaire move. He is not taking PAC money to say that. So, but when you're on Face the Nation and you're Bernie Sanders or you're a Democrat, expect just to float right through. They gave him the easiest time. This is the guy that gave us Graham Plattner. Had one question on Graham Plattner. Do you regret endorsing him? Well, we found out some stuff. We got rid of him. No big deal. Yeah, it's a huge deal. I mean, we found out all this stuff should have been disqualifying. So Bernie Sanders responsible, but for some reason, people treat him with kid gloves. When we come back, we'll take some calls, 1-866-408-7669. I want to tell you the latest on about the Iran war and what the truth and fact, separate fact from fiction when it comes to that New York Times story about why the president's not bombing today. Where do you stand? I know the polls say he's underwater when it comes to fighting in Iran. I actually don't believe the people that understand what's going on in our foreign policy are against the conflict. They just want to see the plan. Back in a moment.
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0: My mother was always very active and independent, and she was familiar with her neighborhood. But one day, she stopped at the stop sign for much longer than usual. 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

0: time. Of course, the president tried diplomacy last year. He's tried it this year. He is a president of peace. He is giving diplomacy a chance. We'll see over the next coming days. But make no mistake, assets, additional military assets are moving into the region. They should believe the president. The regime should believe the president when he says they're locked and loaded. Mm-hmm. And we're all options are on the table.
1: So I know for a fact, you know, Ambassador of the UN, Michael Waltz, you know that he's got the Green Beret background for 20 years and stayed in the military up until 3 years ago. I think he just got officially out. He was in the reserves. And then he served under Dick Cheney for a while, so he got a sense of the Pentagon. He went and did his homework before. He doesn't want to say things inaccurate. He woke up to this story, New York Times. President Trump has set aside, at least for now, plans to sharply escalate the military assault on Iran, with particular concern that the intensifying the war could dangerously drain the Pentagon's already diminished stockpile of Patriot anti-missile interceptors and other defense munitions in the Middle East. The threat to the interceptor stockpiles is one of the many considerations. Trump and his top aides are also uneasy about the prospect of a widening war in the Middle East with the alienation of key Gulf allies. So I know for a fact, spoke to the president last night, he says this story is absolutely not true. Now, it doesn't mean they made it up. I believe that there's people in the West Wing that don't want the president to continue to bomb Iran. You can use your imagination. So what do? You plant stories in the New York Times that hamstring you and let Democrats tee off on you on the Sunday shows. So I know that for a fact. What happened is, and what is true, the Axios story is that the top U.S. commander of the Middle East, Brad Cooper, recommended stopping the bombing campaign around the Strait because it has reached its limit of potential. That's true. They said the recommendation by Cooper, the commander, as you know, together with other advisors, impacted President Trump's decision on Friday. He also said the Gulf states really want the president to ratchet it down, afraid about ratcheting it up. Why? Because every missile defense, including Israel's, got its holes. They don't want to see any more damage, but they also do not want to see Iran emboldened. So they say the massive hit has all the elements there, but has nothing to do with the type of hits they've been doing over the last 14 days. The decision came after a meeting with top advisors and military officials who presented him with a new strike plan for the day. In the days before the meeting, Trump had been leaning towards returning to major combat, but the mindset started to change on Thursday. His decision to pump the brakes on bombing the Strait solidified on Friday when he got some calls from the Gulf states registering their concern. Cooper gave his recommendation on the way forward. He goes on to say he stressed that the 2 weeks of strikes in the Strait had significantly degraded Iran's ability to attack ships. Cooper noted that the designated bombing targets have been mostly exhausted. CENTCOM commander said a possible next step would be to resume major combat operations to finish the event of targets the U.S. military has designated that they didn't strike during the original Operation Epic Fury. So do you get it? It's not that they ran out of targets. They were hitting different targets, focusing on the Strait. You notice nobody's been hitting the Strait over the last 3 days. So you have the chairman of the Joint Chiefs of Staff, Kane, cautioned the defense secretary, Pete Hegseth, and Trump to in private that a shortage of defense interceptors could hamper the ability to protect U.S. forces. Now, very good sources. We have enough interceptors. We absolutely would like more. But that wouldn't be hesitant, especially with all the assets we now have in the area. The challenge is the other, as expected at some point, the Red Sea is now going to be a challenge because the Houthis got a plane full of supplies and some commanders on 1-800 how to stop a strait. So they're going after the Saudis. I also think Russians are helping with the targeting. I love that President Vladimir Zelensky is going to go to the White House. And he's going to show the proof that the Russians are providing satellite surveillance to Gulf states and other U.S. military facilities in and around the area, allowing him to hit things like one room in a building. And that one room is where the CIA headquarters are. And only the Russians would be able to detect things like that. So there's a lot of moving parts. And I think you have an executive branch that has two schools of thought. Now, you know, it makes a better president when you have opposite points of view. Some people willing to say, Mr. President, I think you're wrong. In fact, you got to hire people like that. People not afraid to tell the president when he's wrong, who I would actually always have a Democrat or two in my cabinet just to say, what are they thinking? Where are my open vote? Where

0: Am I open politically? Where am I vulnerable? But I think that in this situation, having part or staff of some people who are high ranking in the executive branch, and I believe it's the vice president's office, leaking to the New York Times, I think is absolutely awful. And as Mike Waltz said, and I'll play this at some point, they should be arrested. If, in fact, is whoever's doing that. You have a problem with the president, just say it. Don't leak it.
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2: News. I'm Chris Foster. Police in Seattle looking for at least one more suspect in a shooting at a food festival. Three people are dead, four wounded, including a two-year-old boy.
3: Police have one young adult in custody, but are looking for another. The two gunmen appeared to be shooting at each other. Police recovered two weapons at the scene. A 19-year-old and 44-year-old man died at the scene. A 56-year-old woman later died at the hospital.
2: Fox's William Lugines. Wildfires have forced the evacuation of about 75,000 people in Spain, 250,000 in France.
4: France's southwest Gironde region. There are signs the massive wildfires destruction has slowed. The situation there described as globally stable. President Emmanuel Macron holds an emergency meeting today promising to rebuild and repair.
2: Fox's Jonathan Savage. Kansas City Chiefs offensive coordinator Eric Bieniemy's wife Mia is shot, not fatally, allegedly by their son. 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
5: A Somerset County man is dead, several others injured in another fatal boating accident on the Intracoastal Waterway in Ocean County over the weekend. Police say a 32-foot vessel with five people on board struck a channel marker Saturday night. 26-year-old Michael Bereko of Greenbrook was pronounced dead at a local hospital. Two others are recovering from serious injuries. On July 19th, two children died in a similar accident on the water. IDEMIA, the company that handles the software for the state's MVC, says it was not a system failure that resulted in 6,600 non-citizens ending up on New Jersey's voter rolls. Last week, Governor Mikey Sherrill claimed it was. But IDEMIA says all those folks answered yes to wanting to register to vote and no to being a U.S. citizen. The company says the MVC didn't request non-citizens to be automatically excluded from registering to vote. Toms River Mayor Don Roderick says the recent takeover of the police department's internal affairs function by Ocean County Prosecutor Brad Bilheimer is a political move designed to prevent officials from identifying people responsible for leaks and other alleged misconduct. In sports, four-time MVP champ LeBron James signed with the 76ers over the weekend. Phillies take down the Yankees 11-4. In the WPG Talk Radio 95.5 newsroom, I'm Sarah Lee Kessler.
6: I'm Jerry Willis, and this is the Fox Business Report.
7: Stocks turned mixed after an early rally. Crude oil prices pulled back today after the Trump administration paused plans to escalate its war in Iran. Shares of companies that are dependent on fuel are higher. United Airlines is up more than 1%. American up more than 0.5%. Royal Caribbean also up more than 0.5%. And Carnival Cruise Line shares are up 2%. Cracker Barrel announced today its CEO of less than 3 years, Julie Masino, will be stepping down next month, succeeded by David Dino, the former CEO of Outback's parent company, Bloomin' Brands. Demand for durable goods, everything from refrigerators to airplanes, rose less than expected in June, up just 0.3%. Economists were expecting an increase of more than 2%. That's your Fox Business Report. I'm Jenny Cosolda. 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
2: 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This afternoon, expect a mix of clouds and sunshine with a chance of a thunderstorm, making it feel more humid. The high will reach 84 degrees. Tonight will be mostly cloudy with a low of 68. Tomorrow will be mainly cloudy and humid with a few showers and the possibility of a heavy thunderstorm, particularly later in the day. The storms may bring heavy rain, leading to potential flooding and strong wind gusts in localized areas. The high temperature will be 81 degrees. I'm AccuWeather meteorologist Joe Lundberg on WPG Talk Radio 95.5.

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1: Now, House Democrats have outraised Republicans in the most recent quarter, our House Republican counterparts. And we're going to have the resources necessary to make sure that our incumbent members are reelected and that we can stand behind great working class champions like Bob Brooks and ensure that he becomes the next congressman from the 7th Congressional District.
2: The guy that wants to be Speaker, Hakeem Jeffries, not telling the truth. The Democratic National Party committee is facing a significant cash crunch with 100 days to go. According to the latest FEC filing, cash on hand, $16.3 million. Debt and loans, $18.5 million. They're leaving them $2.2 million underwater. By comparison, the Republican RNC has reported $128 million in cash. There is no debt. Do you know they had to put their building up for collateral in order to get a an equity loan out in order to help on these special elections? Hey, everybody's got to make decisions no matter how much money you have on where to spend. Joe Gruters, as RNC chair, you got to feel good about where you're at, especially when you look at your counterpart.
3: Yeah, listen, we're so fortunate that we've been holding a lot of our money back. You know, when the president asked me to serve as chairman over a year ago, he said, you have one goal, and that's to win the majorities. And so we've been laser focused on that. And the DNC, it gets worse. You know, he threw a phone at a staffer. He's making all of his officers sign NDAs.
2: Ken Martin.
3: I can't imagine being under that type of pressure and asking my fellow officers to do the same. We're in phenomenal position because when you look at the cash advantage that we have and you add in the fact that we just had that coordinated campaign law struck down by the Supreme Court, which makes our dollars worth three times as much, we are going to obliterate these guys in November.
2: So, and right now, think about this. I mean, you have to make decisions all the time. Where are you spending your money? You know, in late 2025, the DNC took out a $15 million line of credit, the largest ever off-year loan, to fund investments in the 2026 election cycle. The financial findings show the party already entered the election year in debt of $14 million cash and $17.5 million in debt. So they added to the debt. This is from 2024, when Vice President Kamala Harris spent over $1 billion to lose every battleground state and the popular vote. Think about that. And yeah, she's a front runner to win the nomination.
3: You know, I think they had people robbing them blind. I don't think that they had a decent handle on where the money was being spent. But obviously, they completely wasted it all. What a horrific campaign. Getting blown out by the president who won the popular vote as well. But listen, we focus every day and we do have to make spending decisions. And I get calls from candidates. Over the last year, you know, we've lost some of these special elections and these little towns and mayor's races and state legislative races. And we've taken the hits that people have hurled at us. But our focus has always been the same. We need to make sure the president has a full 4 years. We have to defy history. We have to win these midterms, and there's no other option. If we don't win, the Democrats are going to investigate, obstruct, and impeach. It's going to be an absolute disaster. You know, but now when you look at it with 99 days to go, the fact that we're sitting on so much money and there's fewer races out there because of all the redistricting that's happened and gerrymandering that's happened by the Democrats over the last 30 years, that we are in prime position because we have the candidate matchups we want, because these guys are electing, they're nominating these radical leftists, a lot of these DSA mini Mondamis winning from coast to coast. And we have hand-selected candidates that have been endorsed by the president, these MAGA warriors that are ready to go, that are laser focused on affordability and making sure that everybody can achieve the American dream.
2: Who do you want Mike Rogers to face in Michigan? Do you want it to be for the Senate seat? Do you want it to be Haley Stevens, or do you want it to be Abdul El Sayed?
3: That's and we have this debate in our office all the time. You know, El Sayed is a radical leftist. The guy is absolutely crazy. I mean, he is a mini Mondami, and he's already talking about, you know, I read some article that he wants to take out Fetterman, and he's openly talking about it in a primary, you know, in the next cycle. So the interesting thing is here's the real debate. El-Sayed may be able to motivate because he is a motivational type speaker, but the guy is a radical leftist. I mean, it's crazy versus common sense.
2: It is.
3: Haley Stevenson is the typical normal Democrat we would normally face. So do you, as a party leader, do we want somebody who is more radicalized? You would think that would turn off voters, but may be able to motivate their base to show up. It's a 50-50, but I will tell you, no matter who they nominate, we are going to crush them because Mike Rogers is one of our best Senate candidates in the country. He's raising money. He's solid, common sense, professional, excellent national security issues, almost won last time. And so I don't care who they put up. We're ready to do battle, and we're going to win that race.
2: Well, what about what's going on with your predecessor, Mike Whatley? He's now going from 15 points down to 4. What could you do for him? Because now they're going to pour money into Cooper because they thought that was an automatic flip.
3: Well, listen, Cooper, I always tell Whatley, got a bad draw because Cooper was a popular governor. And we needed to make sure that Whatley's name ID increase. And we know that as his name ID continues to increase, that those margins, that he'll get closer and closer to the lead there. Cooper has never broken 50%. That is a winnable race. And what I tell people about Whatley is the guy is one of the hardest workers that I know. He is literally traveling coast to coast, city to city to raise the money he needs. And he's like an Eagle Scout. The guy is picture perfect. Mm-hmm. He's great on policy. He will work every day, and we just need the macro economy to get a little bit better. Well, but I know that as we continue to spend, we're going to be doing well there.
2: So Governor Cooper is not a socialist. Whatever he is, he's not. Just Jared Polis is not either, and you could say a few others, Fetterman. But this DSA, which has been accepted by a lot of these people, like Senator Kaine, has no problem with the DSA. It's crazy. Obviously, there's Carville does, and we have Van Jones that does, and people like Bill Maher, but in terms of politician, no. So the DSA national co-chair was on, Megan Romer, said we've got to abolish the Senate, abolish the Pentagon. We have to abolish the Supreme Court. They got to change the entire presidency. And then when asked, or do you really want to abolish the border and abolish prisons? Listen to this explanation, cut 6.
4: So if we talk about abolishing prisons, then does that make society better? I mean, is there anybody that should be incarcerated? I mean, rapists, child predators, murderers?
5: Yeah, so the long-term plan, when we think about most people who are in prison, they are mostly in prison for crimes of poverty.
4: But that's not who I'm talking about. I'm talking about the really,
5: the murderers and rapists of the when world. So when we get rid of this need for crimes of poverty to exist, when we get rid of that destabilizing force that creates so many people who are living in desperate situations and doing desperate things, that brings those numbers down to very small numbers. And then we can collectively decide what we do with those people. I suspect it won't look like the prison system as we know it today.
2: So once we give people, once we give the criminals money, they're going to have a great time and a great life. Joe, this woman is sober. How do you feel about
3: Listen, that? This is a coup from within. They're fundamentally trying to change your country. And these DSA candidates are winning from coast to coast. I call them mini Mondamis because it started. This is what happens when you have Mondami, Bernie Sanders, and AOC in control of your party. That's who's running their party. Look at El-Sayed. He's another disciple of these guys. These guys are nuts. They literally want to change the way we live. They want tens of millions of illegals to come in. Forget about cashless bail, what a disaster policy that is. They want exactly.

0: exactly what she just said. They don't want anybody in jail. This is a disaster. This is what the Democrats are offering in November. This is why we could defy history and we could win, because our matchups against some of these radical leftists are exactly what we need. We have more money, better candidates, and I think we're going to have better messaging with the president. And then we're going to, of course, you know, the president's going to be in Michigan, and we're going to start barnstorming the country. We're going to hit all these tough districts, hit all these tough states, and we're going to make sure that we bring the truth to people, and I think it's going to really help our candidates out.
1: So what do you think, as you look at these midterm elections, the big difference is you're going to run against crazy, common sense against crazy. That's what the Speaker of the House, Johnson, says. The other thing you're going to do is hope the redistricting helps you out and the money helps you out. How much money do you have to put into the Paxton race, being that he's got this background check problem and he's going against Tallarico, who's not without talent?
0: Well, listen, Tallarico is raising a lot of money, but at the end of the day, Texas is a ruby red state. We'll spend whatever it takes there, but I'm not anticipating us having to spend a lot because Paxton has won statewide there numerous times. He just won a primary against an entrenched incumbent by, you know, 20 plus points. I mean, it was a blowout. He knows how to win. I've spent some time with him both at the office and outside trying to help him raise money and do other things. I anticipate him running away with it. You got to remember, Ted Cruz ran against Beto. I think Beto was a more reasonable candidate than Tallarico. And even Cruz won big. In this case, Paxton is going to crush Tallarico. Tallarico is a candidate for Austin, not for Texas. Texas will remain red and we'll move on.
1: All right, I guess we'll see where we go from there. I have not heard much out of New Hampshire yet. I thought John Sununu would be formidable in terms of flipping that seat. And you would think that, you know, we're Scott Brown. Where is that battle going?
0: Yeah, listen, Sununu is a phenomenal candidate. I think the latest poll we had is him down by one against Pappas. But we are very bullish on Sununu. You know, he's an engineer by trade. He had the seat before. He's a phenomenal individual. I've campaigned with him numerous times. I think you could put that also in the win column for the Republican side. And when you look at these races, Rogers, I think that's a win. Sununu, I think we're going to win there. We just have to make sure our voters come out and that we're united in our efforts to beat the Democrats, but we're in solid shape in both those states.
1: I guess so. The other question would be, what about Georgia? And Mike Collins has got a lot of money. Ossoff has got a lot of momentum. He said this goes well, he's probably going to run for president. So what do you do to turn things around? Because Mike Collins is trailing. And that was one originally they said on paper that might be flippable.
0: Well, listen, that's a very tough state to win because Ossoff's sitting on over $80 million. And Ossoff is being considered as a presidential contender. But, yeah, again, Collins is a great candidate. And I think what you have to look for in this race is the fact that the governor's race is going to be so expensive. And I always say a rising tide lifts all ships. Can that massive turnout that we get as a result of the governor's race there, can that lift Collins up? I think that he's in contention. He has to run a solid race. We have to support him financially to make sure that he's going to have the resources he needs to compete. But that is a seat that we're looking at and hope to win.
1: RNC Chair Joe Gruter is our guest. Joe, you guys are trailing in almost every category in terms of the polls. Even on immigration, even on the economy, you guys are trailing. On foreign policy, you guys are trailing. You're coming off Joe Biden's. But regardless of what you think of it, how do you win with winning in so few categories?
0: Well, listen, people soon forget how bad it was under Joe Biden, what their administration left us with. We're dealing with the ramifications of that disaster, Otto Penn administration. But we are moving the nose up. We're pulling the nose up. The president's been focused on everyday issues since he's been in office, the working family tax cuts, which I read most people don't even know what's in it. But that's the no tax on tips, overtime, and Social Security. And that's why we're doing things like the Trumpapalooza, the midterm convention. We have to get the messaging right. We have to get it out there to the American people. We have 99 days to do that. I think that midterm convention will go a long way in helping us do that and spread the message of all the great things the president has done on behalf of the average American worker and all the things he wants to do on behalf of the American worker. Listen,

0: D.C. has sold out the average American for the last five decades. This president really does care about the average American and their opportunity to achieve the American dream. And so we just have to get that out there and get that message out. And all, like I said, all the great things he wants to do, we can lay it out to the American people and explain the contrast between common sense and crazy.
1: Right. Have you ever thrown a phone against the wall because you're mad at a staffer?
0: No, but listen, I read that and I told some of my staff members, I said, watch out. I said, I'm going to send you over to the DNC and you'll have to start dodging phones. No, I'll tell you what. You know, the reason why I'm so successful as a chairman so far in terms of money raising and everything else is we have some of the best staff in the entire country. That's why this coordinated campaign limits is going to go so far. Forget about the money. It's the fact that our political operators on top, the ones that are working in the trenches every single day, we have top talent helping the president, and we are going to be able to utilize them directly with these campaigns all across the country. That's going to be the biggest difference maker. And I'm glad you brought up the staff, because I'm so excited to talk about the fact that our staff is 1,000 times better, light years better than what the DNC and the Democrats have nationwide.
1: Joe Cruz, thanks so much. He's RNC chair. Appreciate it.
0: Thanks, Brian.
1: All right, 1-866-408-7669. I'll have a few moments at the top of the hour, so get online now. We'll be able to talk to you. Also, if you prefer to write like you did over the weekend, BrianKilmeade.com. 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

0: Concerns me is there are people who claim to be Democrats that are running against the Democratic Party, not against Donald Trump. And stop God lying to people. That's why I'm getting down. And I'm afraid there are people that will vote in this election who are not inclined to vote for Trump that will believe that stupid. And that is why I am depressed.
1: You should be. I mean, between running out of money, between having these crazy candidates have a common sense against crazy, and with the redistricting, Trump has rebalanced. And now, if the war comes to a successful end, not just an end, but a successful end, you guys are going to be in a lot of trouble because Trump will just be able to coast through the economic principles and fundamentals I believe are in place. And if they're not in place, I'll be wrong and the numbers will show it. Senator Dave McCormick was on with One Nation last night. And he said from the Republicans' perspective, it's been disconcerting to see. Cut 13.
2: The Democratic Party, it's not just the extreme, it's the mainstream of the party, is embracing a philosophy that is anti-military, anti-law enforcement, anti-business, anti-Semitic, and anti-American. And these ideas, socialism, communism, when I was a soldier, we were fighting in the Cold War. And I never dreamed for a minute when the Cold War ended and these ideas of socialism and communism went into the dustbin of history, that they'd rise from the ashes and be what the Democratic Party is running on.
1: It really is crazy because I don't, you know, like Leonid Brezhnev and Khrushchev, they never said abolish prisons. They made more prisons. They never said abolish the border. They enforced their border. So it's not even communism. What part of socialism is just crazy? I never heard Bernie Sanders bring it up, but they're not pushing back. I heard Hillary Clinton, you know, Hillary Clinton, when she was first lady and senator, she wanted to enforce the border. When she became secretary of state, she realized the party was changing. She suddenly says, I want a borderless society once we straighten out Mexico. So it began to change back then, but not like this. Not like what we just heard on Sunday. Not like what we just heard others say that won elections in New York City and in Philadelphia and in Colorado. Listen to the Brian Kilmeade Show. Keep it here. And make sure to see me on stage. Coming up, big shows this fall at BrianKilmeade.com. 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
11: An update from the president, Lisa Brady, Fox News. President Trump reporting good talks with Iran and a good chance something will happen. This a short time ago, taking questions after an earlier Axios interview suggesting he's not willing to give much time to negotiations. Iran's foreign ministry spokesperson still sounding defiant.
12: Ma, We have never allowed

0: Worth in the head Friday night, causing him to crash on Route 30. Toms River Mayor Dan Roderick says the recent takeover of the police department's internal affairs function by Ocean County Prosecutor Brad Bilheimer is a political move designed to prevent officials from IDing people responsible for leaks and other alleged misconduct. Well, honeybees are dying off in record numbers in America. Over 62% in recent years in New Jersey is at the epicenter. We truck in tens of thousands of bee colonies every spring, mostly to pollinate our blueberry and cranberry crops in South Jersey and the Pine Barrens. Scientists blame a lot of the beehive collapse on pesticides. Here in New Jersey, the most densely populated state, we're talking about golf courses and subdivisions in close proximity to the honeybee colonies that don't know it's not safe to forage there. In sports, the Phillies downed the Yankees 11-4 yesterday, and LeBron James is officially a 76er. The basketball star signed his contract over the weekend. This report is sponsored by New Jersey Department of Health. 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
6: Your WPG Talk Radio 95.5 AccuWeather forecast for South Jersey. This afternoon, expect a mix of clouds and sunshine with a chance of a thunderstorm, making it feel more humid. The high will reach 84 degrees. Tonight will be mostly cloudy with a low of 68. Tomorrow will be mainly cloudy and humid with a few showers and the possibility of a heavy thunderstorm, particularly later in the day. The storms may bring heavy rain, leading to potential flooding and strong wind gusts in localized areas. The high temperature will be 81 degrees. I'm AccuWeather meteorologist Joe Lundberg on WPG Talk Radio 95.5.
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11: All right, here we go. This is the Markley, Van Camp, and Robbins Show. Monday edition. I know, man. We're all just kind of bleary. We're just sort of walking through it today. But we're on point, by golly. Mm-hmm. We're not letting that get us down at all. We'll take naps after the show is over. I guarantee it.
12: There you go.
11: All right. Okay, David, I want to get this Anthony Fauci stuff, because this is amazing.
12: Well, yeah.
11: We've learned.
12: Well, Anthony Fauci's diary shows that he, you know, acknowledged that maybe the death rate or mortality rate for COVID was far less than he was telling people in the public square.
11: Did he say, dear diary?
12: Yes, he did.
11: Did he really?
12: My heart of hearts, he did.
11: In my mind, I heard, dear diary.
12: And also, it's like, people should mask up because they're doing it anyway. That should be the guidance continuing when you're reopening. What? Well, they're doing it anyway, so why not? Right, including those toddlers. I'm having fun with the flashbacks right now.
11: Oh, God, this
12: right
11: was
12: now.
11: Awful.
12: Yeah.
13: The children who are not able to get vaccinated because of their age should follow, their parents should follow with them, the guidelines of the CDC. That unvaccinated children of a certain age, greater than 2 years old, should be wearing masks. No doubt about that. That's the way to protect them from getting infected, because if they do, they can then spread the infection to someone else. Mm-hmm. So the CDC guidelines for unvaccinated people, including children, are not changed at all.
12: And that's what he keeps falling back on, right? Well, the CDC guidelines said X, Y, or Z, not me, not Anthony Fauci. I was just following orders. Everyone was following his lead.
11: From who were the orders coming? Yes.
12: And then he has the audacity a little while later to say, we never really shut down, did we? No.
11: That's a lie.
14: People
11: say
14: lockdown. We didn't lock down. China locked down. We definitely closed a lot of things down. So I think if you really are fair and stop the finger pointing, the thing we need to re-examine is how long you did that, how long schools were closed, how long industry was shut down.
15: So, wait, what you're sort of saying is maybe it was too long.
14: Maybe it was,
15: in retrospect.
14: I think what people are getting confused is the idea of shutting things down temporarily was the right decision. Everyone agrees.
15: We all tell
14: that.
15: Flatten the curve, but when the curve got flattened, we didn't get to send kids back to school.
14: What happened is that there became almost an ideological divide. One thing is very clear.
12: Just magic.
14: Masks work. You

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7: All right, here we go. This is the Markley, Van Camp, and Robbins Show. I'm Scott Robbins. That is David Van Camp. And here are the top 5 stories we're following today.
8: All right. Number 5, Minnesota is going to be handing out paper transgender dolls to children. They feature removable genitals.
7: This is unbelievable. And we're so removable genitals.
8: Yeah, it's like a paper doll, right? You can take the ovaries out and, put a ding-dong on it. Yeah. Or vice versa. Yeah.
7: Oh, my gosh. What is this aimed for? Children?
8: Children, as young as 4.
7: Oh, my gosh.
8: Yeah.
7: And this was a Walz thing.
8: It was a state of Minnesota thing. And, Tim Walz is
7: I'm sure he's
8: behind
7: it. Yeah, he loves it.
8: Number 4, multiple reports over the weekend show the DNC is broke, actually less than broke, $2 million in the red. And there are a lot of people saying, hey, we don't even want the DNC involved right now because they don't know what they're doing with any of this. Number 3, New York Mayor Zoran Mamdani announced his formal plans to roll out government grocery stores that supposedly will offer food at 30% less than retail. The U.S. military, number 2, has brought to a halt 2 weeks of strikes as diplomats sought to give peace talks some space. And number 1, Anthony Fauci's private notes have dropped. Early in the pandemic, he knew that the wet market wasn't the source of the virus, maybe an amplifier, but it wasn't the source. He also bragged about getting schools to close and said the death rate was significantly lower than what he was saying publicly, among other things. Wednesday, he will be testifying in the Senate. And it should be quite interesting to pay attention to that and follow that this week.
7: He bragged about closing the schools.
8: Yes. These guys are listening to me. Bill de Blasio, the then mayor of New York, was really receptive to closing down the schools.
7: Yeah.
8: The governor of California, Gavin Newsom, really receptive. They were already planning on following it based on my numerous television appearances.
7: Two losers. Yeah.
8: Yeah. Okay. Those are the top 5 stories that we are watching today. 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
7: Boy, I don't know what bothers me so much about this Fauci thing, but I'm just bugged like crazy about it.
8: Well, I think because, it became fairly clear that he was buying into his own hype, and it seemed like, man, a lot of things just didn't make

0: sense. At first, I thought, bah, seems likable enough, I guess. I don't know. Because I didn't know who he was. And then, you know, as the weeks wore on, you're like, oh my God, this guy's a nut. Right, we got another round of What's Your Story and a news update coming up.
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4: News. I'm Therese Crowley. President Trump visits General Motors testing grounds in Michigan, complete with a drag race, symbolic of the midterm picks he's there to boost. Congressman Mike Rogers for Senate, as Democrat factions battle amongst themselves in their Senate primary. 9/11 families pushing a petition to ban New York Socialist Mayor Zohran Mamdani from this year's 9/11 ceremony, citing association with extremism and failure to condemn the phrase globalize the Intifada. Mamdani insists.
5: I will proudly honor the families, the survivors, the first responders forever impacted by that horrific terror attack by standing alongside them.
4: 5,000 have signed the ban. The wife of Kansas City Chiefs offensive coordinator Eric Bieniemy is shot and wounded at their home. Their 27-year-old son Elijah is charged. The coach was away. Wife Mia was seriously wounded. 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
6: A 15-year-old is charged with aggravated manslaughter in a Mullica Township death. The Atlantic County prosecutor says the teen shot 19-year-old Javonte Stallworth in the head Friday night, causing him to crash on Route 30. Toms River Mayor Dan Roderick says the recent takeover of the police department's internal affairs function by Ocean County prosecutor Brad Bilheimer is a political move designed to prevent officials from IDing people responsible for leaks and other alleged misconduct. Well, honeybees are dying off in record numbers in America. Over 62% in recent years in New Jersey is at the epicenter. We truck in tens of thousands of bee colonies every spring, mostly to pollinate our blueberry and cranberry crops in South Jersey and the Pine Barrens. Scientists blame a lot of the beehive collapse on pesticides. Here in New Jersey, the most densely populated state, we're talking about golf courses and subdivisions in close proximity to the honeybee colonies that don't know it's not safe to forage there. In sports, the Phillies downed the Yankees 11-4 yesterday, and LeBron James is officially a 76er. The basketball star signed his contract over the weekend. 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
7: I'm Lauren Simonetti, and this is the Fox Business Report.
8: Stocks are mixed in afternoon trading. The Dow has pulled back from earlier bigger gains, but is still higher. Markets are getting some reprieve after the Trump administration paused plans to escalate its war in Iran. The Nasdaq is under pressure and is lower as chip stocks lose ground on concerns about competition from China. China-based chipmaker CXMT went public today in Shanghai with its stock jumping more than 450%. The move is leading to a sell-off of semiconductor and memory chip makers. U.S. oil prices have moderated, easing inflation fears, with West Texas Intermediate crude around $83 a barrel. Energy stocks are falling as oil prices fall, though shares of airline and cruise operators are jumping as crude retreats. Tech is the worst performing sector, while healthcare and consumer staples are gaining. That's your Fox Business Report. I'm Hillary Barsky, invested in you.
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4: Convicted killer changes his mind. I'm Lisa Brady, Fox News. The man who admitted killing four university students in Idaho, Brian Koberger, wants to take back his guilty plea, just filing the paperwork to begin the process nearly a year after being sentenced to life in prison without parole.
5: Obviously, a bombshell development with this case. And we're going to have to see how this moves forward and what happens here.
4: Fox's Max Gordon, in a statement to the New York Times, Koberger calls it self-evident that justice was not served in the case, also calling the state's narrative a work of fiction.
5: Clearly, he was not satisfied with his legal defense. He feels that he was essentially pushed into this guilty plea, misled into confessing to the killings. You have to really feel for the family members.
4: The four students were stabbed to death in an off-campus house. Koberger's guilty plea avoided the possibility of a death sentence if the case had gone to trial. A new statement just posted by Savannah Guthrie in the search for her mother, Nancy.
6: It has been months since our mom was taken from us.
4: Renewing the family's plea to bring her home.
6: The world can be a cruel and unforgiving place, and I know that you have tried to do things the right way. So I'm asking you, begging you, to do the right thing now. Make the right choice. Help us find her. Tell us where to look for her.
4: Adding, it's never too late to do the right thing. Nancy Guthrie's been missing from her Arizona home since early February. Optimism from President Trump on Iran.
7: You know, we're having good talks, so we'll see what happens. I think there's a good chance that something could happen. And if it does, good. If it doesn't, we go back to doing what we were doing 2 days ago.
4: This after a pause in fighting over the weekend. The president now in Michigan for an event at a GM facility. 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
9: 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Heroes like U.S. Army Sergeant William Bernard McKenna, exposed to burn pits. McKenna later died from T-cell lymphoma, leaving his wife, Dina, and two daughters. Tunnel to Towers honored Sergeant McKenna. 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

A 15-year-old is charged with aggravated manslaughter in a Mullica Township death. The Atlantic County prosecutor says the teen shot 19-year-old Javonte Stallworth in the head Friday night, causing him to crash on Route 30. Toms River Mayor Dan Roderick says the recent takeover of the police department's internal affairs function by Ocean County prosecutor Brad Bilheimer is a political move designed to prevent

0: mostly to pollinate our blueberry and cranberry crops in South Jersey and the Pine Barrens. Scientists blame a lot of the beehive collapse on pesticides. Here in New Jersey, the most densely populated state, we're talking about golf courses and subdivisions in close proximity to the honeybee colonies that don't know it's not safe to forage there. In sports, the Phillies down the Yankees 11-4 yesterday, and LeBron James is officially a 76er. The basketball star signed his contract over the weekend. 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
10: All right, here we go. This is the Markley, Van Camp, and Robbins Show. I'm Scott Robbins, right over there, David Van Camp, Jamie Markley on special assignment today. David?
11: All right, top five things that we're watching today. Minnesota is handing out paper trans dolls, transgender dolls to children. They have removable genitals.
10: You gotta be kidding me.
11: Created for children as young as 4 to learn about the different options that exist for who they can be. Have fun with gender. There you go.
10: Have fun with gender.
11: Number 4, multiple reports over the weekend show the DNC, in spite of them feeling pretty good about where they are, well, it's broke. $2 million in the red. Yeah. Number 3, New York City Mayor Zoran Mamdani says the city is moving forward with government grocery stores that will offer, he says, as much as 30% off compared to retail. Though there are a lot of questions about, okay, where does that money come from? I mean, he was asked today, and we can get to the clip in a little bit. He was asked today, hey, there's a lot of money exchanging hands. Why not just give that money to, like, groups that are already giving out food to the poor?
10: You know, I thought the same thing. Yeah, why aren't we doing that?
11: Well, because somebody needs to get some money. It's about the kickbacks, man. Number 2, the U.S. military brought to a halt 2 weeks of strikes on Friday as diplomats seek to give peace talks a little bit of space. And then number 1, Anthony Fauci's private notes have dropped. Early in the pandemic, he knew the wet market was not the source. He also bragged about getting schools to close and said the death rate was significantly lower than what he was saying publicly. Those are the top 5 stories that we are watching today.
10: Scumbag.
11: Yeah, he is. Yeah.
10: Gosh.
11: Well, here's that clip of Zoran Mamdani being asked about this. You're spending a lot of money on these grocery stores instead of just investing into existing food programs. What's the deal here?
12: It sounds like what you're essentially offering these purveyors of grocery services is you cover the property tax, you build out the building, you cover any sort of recurring rent, but they have to bring in the food, discount it a certain amount, high quality of wages. I mean, these are millions of dollars effectively shuffling back and forth. So I'm wondering why not just spend these millions of dollars and give to agencies like the Campaign Against Hunger or City Harvest or, you know, just direct established food programs.
13: We see in this city an opportunity to take an all-of-the-above approach. We are going to continue to work with incredible partners like the ones that we're here with today, as well as ensure that food pantries across the five boroughs can flourish. And what we have seen is that far too often when it comes to city government's approach to delivering on affordability for groceries, there's always been the question of intermediaries, whatever it may be. And we are excited to deliver directly to New Yorkers that lower cost of essential goods.
11: How many people do you think are going to wind up going to prison when all this is said and done?
10: Oh, my gosh.
11: For fraud.
10: Well, yeah.
11: Because that's a great question and, I mean, a very well-crafted non-answer from Zoran Mamdani. He's good at the performance aspect.
10: Yeah, he is.
11: Yeah. Like, we all of the above approach. Well, wait a minute. You know, if this is actually about bringing nutritional value to places where there aren't grocery stores, or the only thing you can get is at a corner store, that's the only place that sells any sort of vegetables, and those are usually marked up very, very high. It's not an unfair question to just say, why not actually give it to the people that are already doing this work? Why build grocery stores?
10: Well, yeah, and they're already vetted.
11: And well, the reality is because you need the kickbacks. Somebody's going to get in a lot of

0: trouble for this.
1: Well, and who knows how long they'll stay open.
0: Yeah.
1: Well, because they'll be stealing there, too. I mean, it's a done deal.
0: Oh, I think yeah, it'll probably last. I'm guessing, 5 years-ish.
1: Oh, if that.
0: Before it all really falls apart.
1: The whole house of cars will fall down.
0: Yeah, because, it's like the one that was in Kansas City. At a certain point, you just can't. You can't afford to keep it open.
1: No.
0: Because of theft.
1: And New York City's broke.
0: Yes.
1: I mean, there is no more money.
0: Maybe it'll just be as soon as there's a new mayor. So less than 4 years then.
1: Yeah. Yeah, they got well over 3.
0: I mean, I think if they come up with a model that works, great. I just don't think it's going to happen.
1: How can it?
0: I don't know.
1: I mean, somebody tell me how can this work?
0: Yes. I mean, if it can become a model for bringing cheaper groceries to quote unquote underserved areas.
1: And how many people in these served areas are going to go to the underserved because it's cheap?
0: Right. It's a good question.
1: What's that?
0: All right. Scott Robbins, Trifecta, up next.
2: Markley, Van

0: says Iranian negotiators want a meeting.
1: They requested a meeting. They would not have requested the meeting if we were doing poorly. The only reason they want to meet is because we've been hitting them very hard.
0: Kansas City Chiefs head coach Andy Reid speaking to reporters about the recent shooting of the wife of the team's assistant coach, Eric Bieniemy. Coach Reid says his assistant coach will be able to get through this dark time.
2: Things happen sometimes, and Eric will work through it. He's got a great support group here, as does his family, as needed. And then we'll just let time take care of it from there.
0: Audio courtesy of the Kansas City Chiefs officials, the Loudoun County Sheriff's Office, arresting 27-year-old Elijah Bieniemy for allegedly shooting his mother, Mia, at the family's home in Virginia this weekend. 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
4: A 15-year-old is charged with aggravated manslaughter in a Mullica Township death. The Atlantic County prosecutor says the teen shot 19-year-old Javonte Stallworth in the head Friday night, causing him to crash on Route 30. Toms River Mayor Dan Roderick says the recent takeover of the police department's internal affairs function by Ocean County prosecutor Brad Bilheimer is a political move designed to prevent officials from IDing people responsible for leaks and other alleged misconduct. Well, honey, honeybees are dying off in record numbers in America. Over 62% in recent years in New Jersey is at the epicenter. We truck in tens of thousands of bee colonies every spring, mostly to pollinate our blueberry and cranberry crops in South Jersey and the Pine Barrens. Scientists blame a lot of the beehive collapse on pesticides. Here in New Jersey, the most densely populated state, we're talking about golf courses and subdivisions in close proximity to the honeybee colonies that don't know it's not safe to forage there. In sports, the Phillies downed the Yankees 11-4 yesterday, and LeBron James is officially a 76er. The basketball star signed his contract over the weekend. 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

0: I'm Maria Bartiromo, and this is the Fox Business Report.
1: Stocks are mixed in afternoon trading. The Dow is still higher, but is pared back after earlier bigger gains after the Trump administration paused plans to escalate its war in Iran. Oil prices are pulling back, easing inflation concerns, with West Texas Intermediate crude around $83 a barrel. Semiconductor companies, memory chip makers, and many AI names are under pressure and pushing the NASDAQ lower following Chinese memory chip maker CMXT's massive trading debut in Shanghai. This week, markets are bracing for a Fed decision, inflation data, and big tech earnings that will test the AI trade. Shares of NVIDIA are tumbling 5% late Sunday. A report said that the chipmaker was in talks to guarantee $250 billion in financing for OpenAI for potentially the largest data center project to date. That's your Fox Business Report. I'm Hillary Barsky, invested in you.
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4: 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This afternoon, expect a mix of clouds and sunshine with a chance of a thunderstorm, making it feel more humid. The high will reach 84 degrees. Tonight will be mostly cloudy with a low of 68. Tomorrow will be mainly cloudy and humid with a few showers and the possibility of a heavy thunderstorm, particularly later in the day. The storms may bring heavy rain, leading to potential flooding and strong wind gusts in localized areas. The high temperature will be 81 degrees. I'm AccuWeather meteorologist Joe Lundberg on WPG Talk Radio 95.5.
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6: All right, man. This is the Markley, Van Camp, and Robbins Show. Scott Robbins. That's David Van Camp. More on why we're laughing so hard coming up in just a couple of minutes.
7: Mm-hmm. Yes, with the big trifecta. All right. Some things we haven't gotten a chance to get to. Pete Buttigieg, former transportation secretary and a guy who thinks he's going to be president someday. Well, he's doubling down on his call to expand the Supreme Court to give his fellow liberals an edge.
6: Yeah, well, they just stop with this.
7: Okay. Yeah, this is what he had to say on Fox.
8: I want to ask you about the Supreme Court. Rewind the tape. This is June 11th. You suggested this. Watch.
9: We have to deal with a Supreme Court that is now a rogue Supreme Court. Nowhere in the Constitution does it say that there have to be 9 Supreme Court justices. That one doesn't even take a constitutional amendment.
8: So where are you going with this?
9: Yeah, what I'm saying is that under the laws of this country, under the Constitution of this country, we could have a Supreme Court that better reflects the expectations of the American people and that is more legitimate. The legitimacy of the Supreme Court is, I believe, the lowest it's ever been in the eyes of the American people.
7: Yeah, because of the propaganda that you've been putting out.
6: Yeah.
7: I mean, it is amazing. I just think Trump should do it. He should just nominate 4 justices. Say, hey, you know, Democrats have been talking about expanding the court to 13 to match the federal circuits. And, well, why not?
6: Well, we've talked about other things with this before. You've got the majority. You don't know how long you're going to have it.
7: Yeah.
6: So let's get it done.
7: Might as well. Say, Trump comes out. I agree. I'm nominating. In order to promote diversity, I'm nominating Caitlyn Jenner to the Supreme Court.
6: Yes, why not?
7: And anyone who votes no is transphobic.
6: You, my friend, are a genius. That could work out very well.
7: No, it wouldn't. I don't want Caitlyn Jenner on the Supreme Court.
6: Hey, man, I don't want Ketanji. You saw her on either.
7: That's true, too, yes.
6: But she is.
7: Yeah,
6: so,
7: she sure is, yeah.
6: Maybe Caitlyn could balance that out a little bit, huh?
7: We're going to nominate Ted Cruz, Caitlyn Jenner. Who else? Who else is coming in?
6: Let's see.
7: Herschel Walker.
6: Bill Belichick.
7: Belichick, yeah. There we go.
6: Why not?
7: Yes. Michigan Democrat, he's running for Senate, Abdul El Sayed, says that Trump, well, he's a terrorist.
6: Okay.
7: I'm not really sure how that works, but here we go.
10: And right now, the threat that we're seeing is radical, far-right, white supremacy, and the terrorists who would undo our society's basic norms and mores. These are terrorists. We have to call them that. We have to recognize that that is

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5: All right, man, here we go. This is the Markley, Van Camp, and Robbins Show. I'm Scott Robbins. That's David Van Camp. Jamie Markley on Special Assignment. He'll be back on Wednesday.
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6: All right. Part of this Fauci diary release is involves Jake Tapper from CNN because they were buddies, apparently. They were hanging out and they were having dinner parties when people were being told to ignore Thanksgiving travel plans with their kids, with their family.
5: Nice.
6: Yeah, very nice. What's also interesting is that Fauci was feeding questions for Trump administration officials to Jake Tapper to say, hey, ask him about this. It's like, well, hold on a second. Is that really your job? Oh,
5: wow.
6: Oh, vaunted Fauci, the science itself, dude.
5: Can't believe that.
6: Yeah, I think Wednesday is going to be a very interesting day as the good doctor and In Style magazine cover girl, Anthony Fauci, testifies in the Senate.
5: So cover of many magazines.
6: Yeah, we will see what happens or what comes out of that. All right, it's time for Nimrods in the News. Let's do it.
7: When the going gets tough.
8: Damn it, this is too hard.
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10: I love the poorly educated.
6: All right, Nimrods in the News. A 30-year-old man in Florida named Jeffrey Bartimus has been arrested after breaking into a woman's home last Thursday around 6:30 in the morning. The woman woke up. Her dogs were going crazy. She grabbed a gun, walked downstairs. She saw Jeffrey enjoying a makeshift margarita. He apologized. He ran out, jumping over a back fence. He lives down the street, but it's unclear why he broke in other than he was looking to, drink her tequila. He also brought a six-pack of beer with him.
5: You're going to make it all day, huh?
6: All right. He's in trouble. That's Nimrod.
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3: A teenage suspect in Seattle. I'm Lisa Brady, Fox News. Seattle Mayor Katie Wilson just confirming the person arrested after a deadly shooting during a festival near the Space Needle yesterday is just 15 years old. Three people were killed, at least four wounded, including a two-year-old boy who remains hospitalized.
4: This is an all-hands-on-deck response. Investigating this tragedy has been taken on by nearly every part of our police department.
3: Wilson says the 15-year-old is being held in juvenile detention for investigation of assault and firearms violations. The search continues for a second suspect. Investigators have said they believe the two suspects were shooting at each other. The man convicted of killing four university students in Idaho, stabbing them to death in 2022, wants to reopen his murder case. Court records show Brian Koberger has filed a petition seeking post-conviction relief, telling the New York Times he'll argue he had bad counsel.
5: Koberger saying, quote, "My actual innocence is my truth, and the plea, hinged on by false promises and blatant disinformation, must be withdrawn." Koberger, who had court-appointed representation in his trial, did not discuss evidence against him, which included his DNA being found on a knife sheath recovered at the scene.
3: Fox's Christian Goodwin. He was sentenced last summer to four life terms without parole. A renewed public plea in the search for Nancy Guthrie, who's been missing from her Arizona home for nearly 6 months.
6: Our family is in agony. We are in a nightmare that will not end.
3: Savannah Guthrie posting a new video.
6: I truly believe it is never too late to do the right thing. Help us bring this situation to an end.
3: The family is still offering a reward of more than $1 million on top of more than $200,000 from the FBI and other groups. Just getting word of a tornado in Winnebago County, Wisconsin, northwest of Milwaukee. People posting images of extensive damage in Appleton, including cars flipped over and roof and siding stripped from homes. No word yet on any injuries. 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
9: A 15-year-old is charged with aggravated manslaughter in a Mullica Township death. The Atlantic County prosecutor says the teen shot 19-year-old Javonte Stallworth in the head Friday night, causing him to crash on Route 30. Toms River Mayor Dan Roderick says the recent takeover of the police department's internal affairs function by Ocean County prosecutor Brad Bilheimer is a political move designed to prevent officials from IDing people responsible for leaks and other alleged misconduct. Well, honey, honeybees are dying off in record numbers in America, over 62% in recent years, and New Jersey is at the epicenter. We truck in

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5: From the Townsquare, New Jersey Info and Weather Network, I'm Chief Meteorologist Dan Zarrow. Is it going to rain tomorrow? Yes. All day? No. Is it going to storm? Probably. Is it going to pour? Possibly. Here we go. Still the chance of a spot shower or thunderstorm this evening, then expect thickening clouds and sticky conditions overnight, low of 72 degrees. Tomorrow, a few waves of thunderstorms likely, which could contain heavy downpours and gusty winds, high of 80. The chance of thunderstorms will continue on Wednesday. Get weather 24/7 wherever you are. 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

0: can say this with absolute conviction. We don't imitate. We're a model for others. We have people coming from all over the United States and around the globe to look at what California is doing.
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5: 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Thanks to all of you for being with us. Write down our toll-free telephone number this Monday. It is 800-941-SEAN if you want to be a part of the program. We are in our nation's capital. We are in the swamp. We're in D.C., I mentioned it just very, very briefly last week, with the passing of Senator Lindsey Graham, who has been a longtime friend of this program. We didn't always agree, me and Lindsey, just for the record. The beauty was we could disagree, have an argument, and then be best friends after. But when Lindsey was right, and I believe he was right, he had moral clarity on the issues involving good and evil. You know, it frustrates me, and I'm speaking tomorrow at his memorial. I will be speaking right after President Trump speaks. No pressure, by the way. Just, you know, let's go. President Trump, Sean Hannity. What's the problem with that? But one of the things that frustrates me is the false characterization, not just of Lindsey, but anybody that understands that evil exists in this world. Wrote a whole book on it, 2004. Deliver us from evil, defeating terrorism, despotism, liberalism. My views have not changed from when I wrote that book. You have a death cult, which is convert or die. And I don't want to give away too much of what I'm going to say. But it's going to be a memorial. I was very honored by the family when they asked me. We became very close. I mean, we spoke all the time. He was a dear friend, a fierce fighter for what he believed in, whether you agree with him or not. When he went to war on Kavanaugh, wow. He changed the entire course of that nomination single-handedly. And that was the person I knew. What frustrates me is, yeah, people would hear the part about, yeah, the mullahs, the ayatollahs, the evil regime in Iran, and, you know, yeah, you can't deal with evil. You've got to defeat evil. But then on the other side of it, there was this other part of Lindsey. They said his dream, he had a dream of a lasting peace in the Middle East. It's going to be a pretty fascinating crowd tomorrow, from what I understand. And I think Justice Kavanaugh is actually going, I was told. The president will be there. The vice president will be there. The entire cabinet will be there. Prime Minister Netanyahu is flying in for it, is my understanding. President

Walensky is flying in for it, is my understanding. And I will address all of that. And I've only been allocated about 12 minutes to speak, and which is about the right amount of time, I think, for me in that situation as his friend to be able to, you know, try and capture who he was in his life and what meant the most of him to him. I can tell you right now, Lindsay was 21 years old and his parents died. His sister was only 13. And I interviewed his sister, now Senator Darlene Graham from South Carolina. Tim Scott will be there. Governor McMaster will be there. All of his close friends. I'm sure most of the Republicans, at least, maybe a lot of Democrats, too. I have no idea. And the House and Senate will be there. I'm here to honor a friend that I lost and just try to capture in a short period of time the things that mattered to him in his life, the things that I know that mattered to him in his life. It was amazing. We had so many similarities, and I'll discuss this a little bit tomorrow. We kind of both grew up in a bar. His dad owned a bar, owned a liquor store, owned a pool hall, and he lived in that business. He lived there. I mean, he actually took baths in, you know, the area where patrons would go to the bathroom, obviously when they were not there. And anyway, when his parents died and his sister was only 13, she says that he became not only her brother, but her father and her mother. And dropped out of school, ran the family business, and it was his number one mission in life, it was to take care of his sister. And I know he loved her with all his heart. You know, at the end of the day, you know, it's just hard to lose friends. It's hard to lose people. I don't want anybody to get sick. You know, I've been having conversations with friends of mine about health. And I'm urging everyone, with the advancement of artificial intelligence, and we'll talk about this a little bit in the next hour, one of the greatest advancements they are making is in preventative health. They now have machines that can detect exactly how much plaque is in every single artery in your heart, you know, which will prevent you from ever dying of a heart attack or a stroke. Well, that's a bold statement, Hannity. Well, I'm just telling you where it's headed. You know, Gary Brecker, my friend in the health, wellness, fitness, nutrition space, he said to me a long time ago, if you live 5 more years, he goes, you will choose whether you want to live to 100 or not. And I don't think most people are preparing for this. They can now detect in people's blood markers whether or not you have a marker for a specific cancer. Let's say hereditary, if you talk about your hereditary and the genes in your family, and let's say everybody had colon cancer, or everybody had breast cancer, whatever it happened to be, or everybody had prostate cancer, everybody had this cancer, that cancer, lymphoma, whatever it happens to be, they will see that marker and be able to follow it up. And when these machines are partnered with AI technology, things that the human eye would never pick up, AI will pick up. In other words, you will catch cancer, not at stage 4, where it's like impossible to save your life, or 3, where it's difficult to save your life, or 2, or 1, where they can likely save you, but they have kill you to save you. They'll get it at stage 0. They'll get it before it grows 3 cells. And if you have a marker, they'll pay extra attention to that particular, let's say it's your pancreatic cancer. My dad died of pancreatic cancer. I've been checking for that marker for years in my blood. And so I'm just telling you, there is a revolution that's unfolding that most people don't know about. The harder part of this to me is, you know, how do we eventually turn this into Henry Ford's model? How do we turn it into the Model T? How do we make this technology available for everybody, or everybody that's interested in living a long life? Look, if you've ever had a family member that's had a stroke and you can prevent strokes, trust me, you don't want to be paralyzed on one half of your body, or living in a wheelchair and having to be showered by family members and taken care of by people. Things like that. But, you

You know, I always tell people to build up functional strength. That's why I work out every day that I can. I'm on the road today, so I was not able to do my workout. Functional strength will help you in so many aspects of your life. We've learned that walking is one of the best exercises you can do. I mean, it takes a lot of time out of your day. I don't have time to walk a lot. Put in my 10,000 steps, but they tell you if you put in 5,000-7,000, that's a good start. If right now some of you listening to my voice, if I said do 5 push-ups and you can't, we're not trying to be Mr. Universe or Mrs. Universe here. But if you can do one. And tomorrow try to do 2. And the next day try to do 3. If you walk 1,000 steps today, maybe, 1,200 tomorrow. And just keep adding to your routine. You know, we talk a lot about the Maha movement, health, wellness, fitness, nutrition, longevity, and all of these things. I'm just telling you that everything is transforming before your life. You know, I actually plan to get to this in the next hour because we have this guest. His name is Nate Soares, who's going to join us. Wrote the best-selling book. It's scary. If anyone builds it, everybody dies. And he's saying why superhuman AI would kill us all. Now, we just had a recent hack. You know, you had Sam Altman, and we'll play this later in the program today, too, about a security hack that AI technology did on its own, not being told to do so. And, you know, the fear among some is that this thing is going to get out of control in ways that we're not imagining right now because it's moving so fast. And we'll talk to Nate a little bit about, you know, Elon Musk has, you know, he says barring, by the way, a nuclear or a third world war or some type of nuclear event, which you cannot dismiss. I think you have to factor that into every bit of thinking. He's talking about an age of abundance, the likes of which the world has never seen before. He's saying whether people like it or not, there's now no stopping this AI freight train. You know, he's now, and the debate is the scale and the speed. And I don't think government, whether they wanted to or not, is going to be able to stop it. And there's all the talk about what government would like to do to it. He said the future is going to be very different from the past. And he said there's no analogy, no metaphor that illustrates the magnitude of change we're all going to experience here. And, you know, he has a company, Neuralink. We know what he's done with Tesla. We know what he's doing with Tesla robots. I watch every iteration of it. If you've not looked online, it is worth your time to look online. Did a sit down with The Economist, the first sit down he did since the blockbuster IPO that he had. And he said he believes within just a few years, artificial intelligence will exceed human intelligence. I mean, that is a profound, deep statement that I think it's hard for many people to wrap their minds around. He said there could be as many as 1 billion humanoid robots out there. I mean, we've talked a lot about the next generation of warfare. Look at what, you know, nobody would have ever thunk it. Nobody would have ever believed when Vladimir Putin was amassing his troops and his equipment on the border with Ukraine. And, you know, Joe Biden stupidly said, well, it depends if it's a minor incursion. It was never meant to be a minor incursion. But if you would have told anybody at the time that Russia would, you know, still be in this conflict and now arguably more on defense than offense. Why? Because of the advancement of drone technology. And my understanding is with President Zelensky, their drones are going deeper and they're way beyond Moscow now, hitting infrastructure targets all within Russia. If you would have told anybody that at the beginning of this conflict, nobody would have believed it. But they had to adapt and they used the next generation of weaponry to do it. And, you know, we see this unfolding in real time, not only with Russia and Ukraine, but you see it in the Middle East. And you see, you know, all these missiles, ballistic missiles being fired, taken out of the sky with newer and greater technology, even drone technology. You see this in the Strait of Hormuz happening as well. But back to Elon and what he said, by the way, when we're talking about robots, just like everybody, you know, got a Model T, we're talking about robots that will be in middle-class homes that most Americans at some point will be able to afford. If you get the first iteration of a big-screen TV, you pay a fortune. You wait a year or two later, you pay nothing for the same TV. It's crazy. But they'll cut your lawn, do your dishes, clean your house, vacuum your floors, and take care of mundane tasks that, you know, maybe some of you like, but I prefer not to.

0: You know, I do like my own grocery shopping. But he said there won't be anything AI won't be able to do better than humans apart from being human. That's a deep, profound statement. And, you know, a billion humanoid robots. Can you imagine having a robot? Excuse me, robot. Yes, I'd like a steak, medium rare plus, please, with fresh string beans and a little bit of garlic and olive oil and a slight bit of butter, if you don't mind, if you wouldn't mind putting that together for me. But, you know, he actually went on and said this further. I think AI may be able to exceed the sum of human intelligence, the sum of human intelligence in around 5 years. And the more likely outcome is an age of abundance with, you know, where anyone can have anything that they can think of. He says it sounds preposterous. It's not. How could that be? And he's one of the smartest guys in the world. He's predicting an economy that's going to be twice its current size in 5 or 6 years. He's also saying and declaring that saving for retirement would be pointless. He's like, don't worry about squirreling away money for retirement in like 10 or 20 years. It's not going to matter because of abundance. By the way, I'm not taking that advice. I don't trust anybody or anything. I want to be the master of my own destiny. Anyway, we'll have a really in-depth discussion with somebody who actually takes the negative view of it at the top of the hour. But if you're not paying attention and you're not involved, it's now. It's not the future. Get AI and get on it and get familiar with it. 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
0: I know the headlines move on, but the heartache and the aftermath of being hit by Iran and their proxies, you know, and the terror and the fight for survival, that does not go away. 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
10: Hey, we got some great news to share with you. Finally, the world has caught up with what I've been telling you forever. Remember when Nancy Pelosi was speaker? What did I say? She's speaker in name only. I said the real speaker is AOC. And we, of course, were way ahead of the curve. Now everybody's recognizing, oh, she really is the leader. Hannity's not so dumb after all. Just like we saw Trump coming before everyone else did and supported him. I'm going to get to that. What the DSA, the Democratic Socialist, really Communists of America, was on with Shannon Bream and the things that she's admitting. It's in writing. It's not like she can say she doesn't believe what they're putting in writing is saying is unbelievable. We've got a lot of information about Graham Plattner's crazy replacement. The president actually spoke out about this guy today, called Graham Plattner's replacement another lunatic who throws bottles at women. We'll get to his record coming up. The president is in Michigan today. We're going to play part of that speech. Michigan is ground zero. That is the biggest pickup opportunity for the U.S. Senate for Republicans in the country. You got El Sayed, and then you got this. What's a crazy? You could say it. What's the crazy lady's name?
11: Haley Stevens.
10: Yeah, Haley Stevens, a nut, complete nut job. Anyway, as we continue, we are in the swamp. We're in our nation's capital. Our number, though, remains the same. It is 800-941-SHAWN if you want to be a part of the program as we continue this Monday.
12: I'm Stuart Varney, and this is the Fox Business Report.
13: Stocks are mixed in afternoon trading. The Dow has pulled back from bigger earlier gains, but is still higher after the Trump administration paused plans to escalate its war in Iran. The Nasdaq is under pressure as chip stocks lose ground on concerns about competition from China. China-based chipmaker CXMT going public today in Shanghai with its stock surging. The move is leading to a sell-off of semiconductor and memory chip makers. Energy stocks are lower as oil prices fall and a changing of the guard at Cracker Barrel. Shares of the family-style restaurant chain are falling 3% after announcing that its embattled CEO Julie Messino is stepping down. The move ends a roughly 3-year tenure in which Cracker Barrel was enmeshed in controversy with many consumers and activist investors criticizing her efforts to modernize the eatery and its stores. That's your Fox Business Report. I'm Hillary Barsky, invested in you.
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1: Thiessen reacts to New York's mayor and other socialists taking over the Democrat Party.
3: They're communists. Mamdani says his philosophy is from each according to his ability to each according to his needs, which is Karl Marx's definition of communism. So yes, these people are communists. And the problem is the Democrats ran in 2020 and won the presidency with Joe Biden by promising to be moderate. He promised to reach across the aisle and work with Republicans and bring the country together. And instead, what he did is he handed his administration over to the far left. And so the far left looks at that and says, we want more. We're not satisfied with a Trojan horse presidency. We want a real communist in charge. And so they are engaged in a hostile takeover of the Democratic Party, much like the MAGA movement engaged in a hostile takeover of the Republican Party, except MAGA loves America. These people hate America.
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0: The company that handles the software for the state's MVC says it was not a system failure that resulted in 6,600 non-U.S. citizens ending up on New Jersey's voter rolls. Last week, Governor Sherrill claimed it was. IDEMIA says all those people answered yes to wanting to register to vote and no to being a U.S. citizen. The company says the MVC did not request non-citizens be automatically excluded from registering to vote until June of 2024. Honeybees are dying off in record numbers in America. New Jersey's right in the middle of it. We truck in tens of thousands of bee colonies every spring, mostly to pollinate our blueberry and cranberry crops in South Jersey and the Pine Barrens. Scientists blame a lot of the beehive collapse on pesticides. A PA man pleaded guilty to domestic violence assault for an incident in Atlantic City back in September. 27-year-old Lucas Moran dragged his ex-girlfriend into his car and exposed a knife. It happened on Adriatic Avenue. She escaped. He fled and was later detained on the expressway. He's facing a 5-year sentence. Kate May Zoo welcomed a baby zebra yet to be named. The filly was born to mother Lydia and sired by the herd stallion Ziggy, according to Kate May Zoo. In the WPG Talk Radio 95.5 newsroom, I'm Jill Myra.
1: From the town square, New Jersey, into a spot shower or thunderstorm this evening. Then expect thickening clouds and sticky conditions overnight. Low of 72 degrees. Tomorrow, a few waves of thunderstorms likely, which could contain heavy downpours and gusty winds. High of 80. The chance of thunderstorms will continue on Wednesday. Get weather 24/7 wherever you are. 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
1: All right, 25 now till the top of the hour. 800-941-SEAN, our number. 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So much to get to and so little time. We'll get more of it into this AI stuff. Now, Harry Enten over at Fake News CNN warning that the Democratic Party's cash crunch and double-digit negative approval rating could cost them the midterms. They are $2 million in debt. $2 million in debt. Now, how does that possibly happen? Now, the chairman of the DNC heard about it. His name is Ken Martin. Most people probably don't know him. He hears about this, throws his phone in a fit of rage, screaming at top aides, you know, that were trying to explain to him why they were broke. It's being reported even by the New York Times under the headline "Inside the Phone Throwing Drama at the Troubled and Broke Democratic Party." They're so short on cash that the leaders at the headquarters have undertaken a new gambit to mask the severity of their problem. And that is asking vendors not to send bills until after the midterm elections. Good luck with that. No, well, of course, the Democrats, they want everybody to work for free. They're really socialists. By the way, Hakeem Jeffries, now, if he wants to hang on to any, being a leader in name only, he said, a vote on defunding Immigration and Customs Service, ICE, is definitely real if they become in power, if they get power. But anyways, they got this raging boss throwing a phone at his aide's desk. They're now forced to put their headquarters on as a loan collateral, according to reports. Now, on the other hand, Republicans have a ton of money on hand. Even Fake News CNN confronting Jeffries on all the illegal voters. Now they're finally having to start answering questions on that. What we discovered with what's going on in New Jersey. Interesting that the Democrats moved their first primary out of Iowa. Iowa, I hope you're paying attention. To South Carolina, New Hampshire, I hope you're paying attention. That was the potential. That's where Joe Biden, you know, broke through because of the support of James Clyburn, a very powerful Democrat from the great state of South Carolina. Great state. By the way, Darlene Graham signed on to the idea of a standing filibuster. Now, the fifth senator, will ask John Thune about this tonight on Hannity. So, you know, I don't think CNN's polling guru is wrong in his, you know,

0: Oh, their double-digit negative approval rating may very well cost them the midterm, and they have no money. Now, we've been telling you on this program for years. When Nancy Pelosi, for example, was speaker, I said, she's not speaker. She's speaker in name only. And that the real leader of the Democratic Party is AOC, the leader of the squad. Well, I proved to be right and ahead of the curve on this in so many different ways. You know, crescendoing in this New Hampshire poll last week as she now shows up as the presidential front runner for 2028, followed by, you know, pothole Pete Buttigieg. And, you know, and then you look at names like Kamala Harris at 5%, Gavin Newsom, I think, is at 8%. I mean, all these people that think they have this thing wrapped up. Now, that's New Hampshire. So why do you think the Democratic leadership? Now, Bernie Sanders, I'm telling you, this Fight the Oligarchy tour was not an accident. This is him handing the mantle of his radical communism, socialism to AOC. And again, we go to the question of why has the rest of the Democratic Party, with the exception of one, John Fetterman, been so quiet on this? Well, we know who runs the party. And they're just, Democrats have no moral compass, moral clarity. They're scared to death. They're shaking in their boots. You know, Chuck Schumer's not going to do it. Hakeem Jeffries is not going to do it. You know, they want to hold on to their title, if nothing else, even if it's minority leader in name only, because they're not the leader of anything. You saw it all on display this weekend. We have now 35 Democratic Socialist DSA candidates now running for office. You know, three of them knocked out, Democrats knocked out in primaries in New York. These were incumbents because of, you know, Zoran Marxist Kami Mamdani. And then anyway, so the DSA co-chair, they've already put all this in writing. We've told you this many times, but you can hear it now. The woman's name is Megan Romer, asked by Shannon Bream about the DSA's platform. I want you to pay close attention. Abolish the Senate, yes. Replace the presidency and Supreme Court as we know them, yes. Abolish ICE, absolutely. Abolish borders, give amnesty to anyone currently in the U.S. illegally. Yes, that's our long-term plan. Defund the Pentagon. Oh, that's great for national security. Absolutely. Abolish prisons. Again, part of our long-term plan. Absolutely. And no more prisons. Public ownership of most large corporations. Absolutely. This is what is at stake in 99 days from now. If you've been noticing a certain ratcheting up urgency in my voice about what's happening, this is why. Listen to what people tell you and listen closely and assume they mean what they say. Listen.
1: Okay, so we're going to put up on the screen a few of the things that are part of your platform. And I want to ask you, just give me sort of a true or false on these. Abolish the Senate.
2: True.
1: Okay. Replace the presidency and Supreme Court as we now know them.
2: Yep.
1: Abolish ICE.
2: Absolutely.
1: Abolish borders and give amnesty to anyone currently in the U.S. illegally.
2: As a long-term plan, yep.
1: Defund the Pentagon.
2: Absolutely.
1: Abolish prisons, at least in large part.
2: Yeah, again, that as part of a long-term program, yeah.
0: Okay, abolish prisons, part of a long-term program. I mean, that's just the tip of the iceberg. I'm not going to read it all now because I've read it on this program many times, what their platform is. And it is as radical as anything. This is where they want to take the party. You know, I saw that Grandpa Bernie was on fake news CBS, Margaret Brennan, over the weekend, asked about, you know, finally, he was willing to withstand pretty much anything as it related to Graham Platner in the U.S. Senate. You know, does he regret supporting Graham Platner? And but it wasn't just the Nazi tattoo. We knew about that early. It was, you know, wishing that an American soldier hero, you know, he doesn't deserve to live, or that you're hanging out on a website that caters to young people in a towel, or, you know, hanging out on these websites known for facilitating extramarital affairs, or blaming victims of sexual assault and even rape, blaming the victim. I mean, we knew all of this. This is not a surprise. And now the Democrats in Maine, they have picked this lunatic named Troy Jackson to replace Platner. And by the way, in spite of what Democrats are proposing and doing, you know, for months now, major employees treated hiring as an expensive last resort. But that's

0: now changing dramatically. And, you know, that is the Bessent economy. That's why we have Scott Bessent on the show tonight on Hannity. But back to, you know, as quickly as we can, President Trump now has weighed in on this main race, and Plattner's replacement is another lunatic who throws bottles at women. He said, word is Plattner's replacement, he throws bottles at women. And he said he throws bottles. This guy's another lunatic. And this is the now the Democratic Party. All that they were said that they stood for, you know, Me Too movement. It was all a lie. All of it. This guy wants, apparently, this guy Troy Jackson, according to a report in the New York Post, once hurled a water bottle at a woman during a dispute. Who would do that? Are you out of your mind? He's accused of cursing out Maine state speaker, again, a woman to her face. Others describing his time as the state Senate president as a reign of terror. His campaign office admits, well, over the past 22 years in public office, there have been moments when he let his frustration get the better of him. Linda, you worked for me about 20 years. I ever thrown a bottle at you?
1: Just that one time.
0: You're such a liar.
1: But it was soft. It was like soft plastic. It didn't count.
0: Okay. I've never heard. Don't say that because people are going to believe it.
1: I'm just kidding. I'm just kidding.
0: All right. And then did I ever cuss you out? You've cussed me out more than I've cussed. Well,
1: that's not really a fair conversation for us.
0: Because we cuss.
1: That's
0: true. All right, fair enough.
1: Can't have that conversation.
0: But we don't cuss each other out.
1: There's we curse about things that are happening, though. That's a real thing.
0: Especially if it's something near and dear to your heart. God
1: help us.
0: Listen,
1: some of us are more intense than others. What can I say?
0: You know, the only good thing about this guy, he once worked as a logger, but that was years before he became...
1: Oh, please. I want to find the guys that logged.
0: Well, it's kind of like, you know, like Graham Plattner claimed he was, what did he say, an oyster man.
1: Oh, please.
0: They don't exist.
1: Not an expression.
0: And he had a business, and his only customer was mommy.
1: Yeah.
0: And the same with, you know, Six Gender Tellerico and God is Non-Binary and, you know, championing the rights of men to have access to abortion, biological men. Anyway, that's what they say about it. You know, served in the Maine House, Maine Senate, was a Senate Democratic leader, president of the Maine Senate. So he's got some name recognition. Wants to get rid of ICE, which has become a top priority. He wants the higher minimum wage. He's taken on the whole DSA agenda. In Maine, logging jobs, sustainable forestry, domestic timbers, you know, he wants to take the business he wants a part of and ruin it. Rural development, broadband expansion, infrastructure, et cetera, et cetera. Now, there are mortgage fraud allegations against this guy. The Maine Senate president, Troy Jackson, was locked in a bitter fight in 23 over a home he bought. And he agreed in a federally insured mortgage contract to make a Augusta House his primary residence in September of 2019. After moving into the house, he filed a lawsuit against the sellers alleging they concealed damage to the house, including a carpenter ant damage that existed. And anyway, they spent more than $30,000 trying to defend themselves from this guy. Apparently the mortgage broker that he threw under the bus denies any wrongdoing. So, you know, there's nothing about this guy that screams, this is a really nice guy, you know, that you really want to get to know. And, you know, I just think that Susan Collins, I wouldn't even, if I was her, have anything to do with the whole Democratic Party. They're so nuts. Now, the Republicans came out with an ad. This is paid for by one of the Republican Senate PACs about Troy Jackson. Let's listen to it.
2: A volatile personality, anger issues with women, verbal abuse. It's not Graham Plattner, it's Troy Jackson. Jackson has a history of conflicts with women, bullying, even intimidation. Jackson's conduct was so bad, his fellow Democrats raised alarm bells about his temperament. Jackson is like Graham Plattner, but worse. Decades as a political insider, accused of mortgage fraud, unpaid taxes, and bankrolled by powerful lobbyists. That's the real Troy Jackson. SLF PAC is responsible for the content of this advertising.
0: Well, here we go. By the way, we have Senator John Thune on Hannity tonight, the president ramping up pressure on him to keep the Senate in session until the GOP election bill passes, better known as the SAVE Act. And, you know, we have Senators Mike Lee, Rick Scott, Darlene Graham.

0: has now signed on to it from South Carolina, the new senator from there. But anyway, there are a lot of people that want this to happen. Be interesting to get the majority leader's take on this. We do have some good information as it relates to the new Department of Homeland Security investigation. They're finding more and more, you know, vulnerabilities. That speech the president gave the other night with China and having access to 220 million Americans' voter information. How scary is that? Never mind the 6,600, you know, people voting, you know, in or illegals that are registered to vote in New Jersey and hundreds of them voting. Department of Homeland Security is investigating. They discovered what they believe is 190,000 non-citizens just in California's voting rolls. So we're kind of at the tip of the iceberg with all of this. And, you know, we're going to continue to follow the story. On the other front, we're watching a meltdown the likes of which we've never seen in this party. And you're seeing a takeover by the most radical elements in this party. And it's absolutely frightening, and it's chilling, and it's scary. Anyway, 800-941-SEAN is our number if you want to be a part of the program. Now, a lot of people worried about gas prices. You know, we don't even need the Strait of Hormuz, just for the record. We are energy independent. We're energy dominant. That's what America is. We're going to check in with Doug Burgum. He's coming up in the next hour. Also, we're going to check in with Nate Sorries, and he wrote the book, If Anyone Builds It, Everyone Dies, Why Superhuman AI Will Kill Us All. And we'll kind of also go into Elon Musk's more optimistic vision of AI. Look, if you're into health, wellness, fitness, nutrition, longevity, you're going to love where Viome comes in, because the reality is most of us are guessing about our health, what foods to eat, what supplements, vitamins to take. Why do some things make us feel better than others? 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
1: This is House Call for Health. New research suggests multiple cups of your morning joe may not hurt your heart's health. A recent statement published by the American Heart Association says consuming up to 5 8-ounce cups of coffee a day, that's about 400 milligrams of caffeine, is generally safe for most adults. The association says this can even be linked to lower risk of certain heart conditions, like heart failure, heart disease, and stroke in some individuals. The AHA says these findings apply to black coffee and that adding sugar, syrups, or cream likely reduces its potential health benefits. The study says some of the health benefits of coffee may be due to other antioxidant and anti-inflammatory compounds in the drink, and that more research is needed to better understand caffeine's impact on the body. The association also says energy drinks can increase the risk of high blood pressure and irregular heart rhythm. For more health news, go to foxnewshealth.com. 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I'm Lisa Brady, Fox News.
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1: The president's making history in Michigan. I'm Lisa Brady, Fox News, just becoming the first sitting president to visit a GM facility known as the Proving Grounds, where new technologies are tested.
2: This land bears the tire marks of every model of the legendary Chevy Corvette. It bears the scars of the first auto safety test.
1: It's also where the presidential limousine, the Beast, is tested. His stop in suburban Detroit meant to reinforce the Trump economic agenda days before midterm primaries in Michigan.
2: And it was workers like you who built this country. And now it's the men and women like you who are making it bigger, better, richer, and stronger than ever before. We are doing unbelievably well as a country.
1: The Democrats argue the country is ready for change. In the Michigan Senate race, progressive candidate Abdul El Sayed is trying to unseat Congresswoman Haley Stevens in the Democratic primary. The winner would face Republican Mike Rogers, who's running unopposed in the GOP primary. The president calling the talks with Iran very friendly moments ago after a pause in fighting over the weekend. But he also continues to warn a return to U.S. strikes is ready if needed. The suspect detained in a deadly shooting during a festival in Seattle yesterday is just 15 years old.
3: We have to determine the nexus behind what happened. Obviously, with someone so young, we have to determine if this person is a part of a group or a part of a gang.
1: Seattle Police Chief Sean Barnes, as the search for a second suspect continues, investigators have said they believe the two suspects were shooting at each other through the crowd. Three people were killed, at least four wounded. A mixed start to the week on Wall Street. The Dow up 262 points at the bell as oil prices sink. 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
4: From the Town Square, New Jersey Info and Weather Network, I'm Chief Meteorologist Dan Zarrow. Is it going to rain tomorrow? Yes. All day? No. Is it going to storm? Probably. Is it going to pour? Possibly. Here we go. Still the chance of a spot shower or thunderstorm this evening, then expect thickening clouds and sticky conditions overnight, low of 72 degrees. Tomorrow, a few waves of thunderstorms likely, which could contain heavy downpours and gusty winds, high of 80. The chance of thunderstorms will continue on Wednesday. Get weather 24/7 wherever you are. 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

0: can say this with absolute conviction. We don't imitate. We're a model for others. We have people coming from all over the United States and around the globe to look at what California is doing.
1: There's a certain reckoning that we are going to have with the global world order as it exists today and the way that it fundamentally will have to shift going forward.
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6: All right, thanks, Scott Shannon. Hour 2, Sean Hannity Show, 800-941-SEAN if you want to be a part of the program. So the Interior Secretary and the Interior Department has released major updates on coal potentially beneath federal lands. As the president has pointed out again and again and again and again, we don't need the Strait of Hormuz. We don't. We don't need any energy from any country. When it comes to coal, when it comes to natural gas, when it comes to oil, we are an energy dominant country. We are now a net exporter of energy. And with that said, we still, you know, want the world to have the free flow of oil at market prices. Anyway, here to go through all of the challenges, obviously, is, you know, we ping pong back because you got these lunatics in Iran that don't want a peace deal, that, you know, every time we get close to a peace deal with one group of moderates that want one, then you got all the hardliners that come in loyal to the former Supreme Leader Ali Khamenei come in and they want to just disrupt the process. Do I think they're stupid? No. Do I think they're evil? Yes. Anyway, here to weigh in, a friend of the program, longtime friend, and he's Secretary of the Interior, Chairman of the National Energy Dominance Council. Doug Burgum is back with us, sir. How are you?
7: Sean, great to be with you.
6: You know, to the extent that you can explain America's energy position, I just think it's important for Americans to know. I know people get upset, you know, the Iranian conflict. You know, every single person that I spoke to in the know that would have access to intelligence that I don't have access to will only tell me one thing. When it came to Midnight Hammer, Epic Fury, and preventing Iran from becoming a nuclear power, the president had no choice. They use almost the same verbiage. So knowing that the president has been clear about that, he took action no other president would before him. The world is a safer place, but there's been an impact on oil markets. Explain America's situation and explain it versus the world markets.
7: Well, first of all, Sean, you're absolutely right. President Trump having the courage and the leadership, because think of Iran. There's 90 million people in Iran that are being held hostage by this, you know, rogue regime, which is essentially a terrorist group now running the country. A terrorist group with a nuclear weapon can hold the whole world hostage, not just the Strait of Hormuz.

0: And, President Trump, said recently, he said, you know what you call a terrorist group with a nuclear weapon? You call them, sir. Like, where do you want the money delivered, sir? I mean, it's just a brilliant short insight into what would happen. So President Trump essentially has stopped World War III, stopped nuclear proliferation by stopping the Iranians from the Iranian regime and a terrorist group from having a nuclear weapon. How was he able to do that? Well, he's able to do it with our military, but he's also able to do it because the day that he took office, he declared an energy emergency and said, look, you've got to go 180 degrees opposite of the Biden administration on energy. The Biden administration had an export ban on LNG, liquid natural gas. Russia would have been supplying funding. They were funding their war with sales of LNG, into Europe. Now we've displaced two-thirds of that. The United States has become the largest exporter of LNG in the world. We're the largest producer of oil in the world. We have the most secure and the lowest-priced energy in the world. And again, thanks to President Trump, energy dominance means affordability, prosperity at home. It means peace abroad. It means that we have enough energy for ourselves and to sell to our friends and allies so they can stop buying from people like Russia or like Iran. Iran is funding 24 terror groups. They're running out of payroll money now that they've been cut off. So President Trump, 1-2 punch, is energy dominance, lead with that, and then take the military action. And then you throw in Venezuela, and where we took a sanctioned adversary, turned him into a strategic ally in 44 minutes, again, thanks to his courage as commander-in-chief and our brilliant and brave military. And all of that Venezuelan oil flowing to the Gulf of America refineries, again, helping keep prices down here at home and shifting the geopolitics of energy from the Middle East to the Western Hemisphere. This is going to be just a generational change. President Trump is going to go down in history for really having reshaped the economy and the security of the whole world. And he's just done it just in 18 months.
1: Mr. Secretary, you brought up a very key point, and I was going to get to it. And that is, if we look at the world oil reserves, number one in the world is Venezuela. Number two would be the USA. Now, with this newly established relationship with Venezuela and the refineries that they need within the United States to keep the free flow of oil out of their country, we now have the ability to be energy dominant, self-sufficient, and can help other countries, even allied countries, even Western Europe, for example, with liquefied natural gas. My question is this: why is it with that scenario, why are American prices impacted by world markets? Is it just a factor of how the system is designed?
0: Well, it is a factor that global prices are set by global supply and demand, not local supply and demand. And so we are influenced by it. But for the most part, we're insulated here. The WTI price is in, which is West Texas Intermediate, is often 10% or 15% below what the global price is. So we're already benefiting from that. But we do have some exceptions. I mean, California, crazily, when we could supply all the oil and all the gas that they need, California, at the time of this recent conflict with that began in February, was importing over 60% of their oil and refined products from overseas. And so California was the one state, I'll exclude Hawaii because they're an island in the middle of the Pacific, but California was dependent on Strait of Hormuz imports. The number one import coming into California was from Iraq, which all their oil has got to come through the strait. So the policies there, where they used to have 38 refineries and now they're down to, they were 8 and 7 and 6, it's self-inflicted policies that are driving the prices up in some of the states, which then, of course, affect big states like California and New York, which have European-style energy fantasy policies, are driving up the average price that's reported across the whole country. But if you want to save money on gas at the tank, the recent study that we just did was if you fill up your tank in a state that's controlled by I'll call them a red state legislature or state legislature, if you fill up there versus the blue state legislative state, you're paying 50 cents less a gallon today because of policies. So policies are driving prices up. President Trump's policies are driving prices down.
1: You know, it's kind of amazing. And, I'm not fond of Gavin Newsom. I know he thinks and he dreams he's going to be president. That New Hampshire poll last week did not bode well for him.

0: AOC leading the pack, Pothole Pete number two, and he's down in the single digits with Kamala Harris and a few other people. And yet they have the highest gas prices, highest income taxes, highest sales taxes, highest poverty rate, and the highest homelessness rate. They have chased out, because they have on the referendum, as I know you know, this November, a referendum for a wealth tax. And Mark Zuckerberg's gone. Two of the co-founders of Google are gone. We now know Elon Musk now lives in Texas, and the others have moved to the free state of Florida. They're just leaving. You know, New York lost $11 billion just last year alone. California's losing money every single year. I mean, what would it mean to California if they just adopted the same energy dominance policies on the state level that the president and you have adopted on the national federal level?
1: Well, for starters, I'm sure they could drop the price of gasoline by over a dollar immediately, because there has been times, even during the Biden administration, where the lowest prices in California were higher than the highest prices in any of the other lower 48 states. So again, self-inflicted. You mentioned a number of things that they're that California's got the highest in. I'll tell you, one thing they are leading in is they are leading the nation in out-migration. As you said, I mean, they're making the place unaffordable to live, and Silicon Valley is picking up and leaving. They can move. And Hollywood may still be, you know, they may still have their award ceremony in L.A., but nobody's making movies in California anymore. So they're cutting off, you know, two of their mainstay industries, and agriculture is a big part of California. These high prices of energy are really hard on farmers and ranchers. And they used to be an oil producing state. They were the Kuwait of the jazz age, as one writer cleverly said, because back in the 1920s, they were one of the largest oil producers in the world. In recent history, they've been the number two or number three oil producing state in the nation. And now they produce one tenth of what gets produced out of my home state of North Dakota. They've killed off the oil and gas industry to save the planet, supposedly. And in the process, they're just inflicting economic pain on their own citizens, and really not doing anything for the environment, because the U.S. produces energy cleaner, safer, smarter than anywhere else in the world. Anytime we shut down a mine or shut down oil and gas production in our U.S. and you ship it overseas, that's bad for the environment, bad for American taxpayers, bad for affordability, bad for our economy. It's a false trade-off, and they've been chasing it for decades. And under President Trump, that's going to end.
0: You know, I'm so glad you took this position. I don't think there's anybody more qualified than you to be in this position. And as always, Doug Burgum, we appreciate your time, your hard work, and letting people know the facts, the truth that so many people don't know about. Thank you, sir, for being with us. We really appreciate you being here today. 800-941-SHAWN, our number. If you want to be a part of the program, we are in the swamp. We're in Washington, D.C. I will be speaking at the memorial service for Senator Lindsey Graham tomorrow at the National Cathedral. I want to tell you all something. You're all excited. You're about to open your dream business. You dreamed about it. You planned it for years and years. 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
4: Nice afternoon so far. This traffic report is sponsored by the New Jersey Department of Health. Right now, our major highways are moving really well. Now, on the Atlantic City Expressway, free of delays in both directions. Looking great as well on the Parkway with light volume both ways. At Delcy Drive, really just very minor delays here and there, but nothing major to look out for. Just a few pockets of volume. Now, on Old New York Road, that is closed for sinkhole repair between Main Street and Pomona Avenue. That in the Smithville area.
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3: Let's get to Derek. Hit our phones, 800-941-SEAN, our number. Derek's in Colorado. Derek, welcome to our nation's capital, the swamp. What's going on?
4: Hey, thanks, Sean. It's nice to talk with you. I was just listening to you on Friday and thinking about what you were talking with potential, you know, governor, hopefully Republican governor in New York. And I'm from New York originally, lived in Florida as well. And I just wanted to point out, you were talking about schools in New York. You know, back when I was going to school to be a teacher, New York had the best school system, the best teacher preparation in the country under the conservative leadership of George Pataki. And, you know, and when New York shifted away from the conservative leadership, the education shifted. And then in Florida, at the same time, we had Jeb Bush, who was taking over and making changes. And that education has remained under, you know, conservative values. And as you look at that, you know, they have swapped places. Florida is now one of the best. New York is one of the worst. And the only thing that we have in common is either the absence of conservative leadership or the presence of conservative leadership. And so if people in New York want better for their children, then it's probably time to start voting for better for their children. Now, it's just my observation.
3: This is my observation. I'm going to take it even a step further. Bruce Blakeman would save the state of New York just by changing their energy policies alone. We were just talking to Doug Burgum. There's more liquefied natural gas. By the way, ask the state of Pennsylvania, ask Linda State, that there is literally billions of dollars available in New York that would solve probably over just a short period of time all of their financial problems. And it would lower their taxes and it would prevent the mass migration. It would do a lot of things. And unfortunately, it's never going to happen. And this may be New York's last shot. You better elect Bruce Blakeman or forget it. And the same goes out in California. You better elect our good friend Steve Hilton or forget it. I don't see in the future anything other than more people leaving and there's no incentive for people to stay. And it's sad because I have a lot of friends in New York and I don't want to see them suffer anymore. I'll tell you what their future is. It's going to be a wealth tax. There's going to be an exit tax. What's an exit tax? And on top of raising the death tax, which already is very high in New York. And if Mamdani has his way, the 100% of your net worth is going to be taxed again, money you've already been taxed before. So I'm just telling you, all of this, an exit tax would result in you move to another state. They still want a piece of your income taxes. And trust me, if you think it can't happen, you're wrong. That's how crazy, as I've been pointing out, and I'll do more on this in the next hour, how crazy these left-wing radical, you know, DSA members, really they're communists are. They're outright saying it. Maybe it's worth going back and playing it again in the next hour. You know, this co-chair of the DSA on with Shannon Bream this weekend, it should shock the conscience and awaken every American that believes in the American dream, that believes that America should be a free country, that believes in the cause of liberty and freedom, that believes that, you know, every human being got talent from God, and that talent comes out through being nourished through a good education and good parenthood and finding your God-given talents. It has led to the greatest wealth creation in the history of mankind, and they will destroy all of it. Why? Because they want the power. All right, we're in our nation's capital. News roundup, information overload hour next as we continue from the swamp straight ahead.

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1: 15-year-old was charged in the death of a 19-year-old driver in Mullica late Friday night. Atlantic County Prosecutor William Reynolds said police responded to a single-car crash on Route 30 and found the driver, Yavonte Stallworth of Mullica Township, dead with a single bullet to the head. In Atlantic City, Ocean Casino Resort paused all gaming and betting for Monday after a small fire and burst pipe. It started in a linen room, a pipe burst causing a leak, affecting multiple parts of the building, but all amenities, restaurants, and pools remain open. Honeybees are dying off in record numbers in New Jersey. Right in the middle of it, we truck in tens of thousands of bee colonies. Scientists are blaming a lot of beehive collapse on pesticides. 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
3: From the Town Square, New Jersey Info and Weather Network, I'm Chief Meteorologist Dan Zarrow. Is it going to rain tomorrow? Yes. All day? No. Is it going to storm? Probably. Is it going to pour? Possibly. Here we go. Still the chance of a spot shower or thunderstorm this evening, then expect thickening clouds and sticky conditions overnight, low of 72 degrees. Tomorrow, a few waves of thunderstorms likely, which could contain heavy downpours and gusty winds, high of 80. The chance of thunderstorms will continue on Wednesday. Get weather 24/7 wherever you are. 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
1: I'm Liz Claman, and this is the Fox Business Report.
2: Stocks kicking off the new trading week mixed. The Dow rose but paired from bigger earlier gains after the Trump administration paused plans to escalate its war in Iran. Crude oil prices retreated, easing inflation concerns. Semiconductor companies, memory chip makers, and many artificial intelligence names selling off today and dragging the tech-heavy NASDAQ lower following Chinese memory chip maker CMXT's massive trading debut in Shanghai. Apple stock rose over 1% and notching a fresh record close, the tech giant reclaiming the title of the world's most valuable public company from NVIDIA. The Dow winners, Salesforce, Microsoft, and Sherwin-Williams. The Dow decliners, Caterpillar, Goldman Sachs, and NVIDIA. The Dow up 263 points, the NASDAQ lower by 44, S&P 500 up a point. That's your Fox Business Report. I'm Hillary Barsky, invested in you.
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2: All right, 25 now till the top of the hour. 800-941-SEAN, our number, if you want to be a part of the program. You know, Ronald Reagan once said inflation is as violent as a mugger, as frightening as an armed robber, as deadly as a hitman. Wise words from Reagan. We should usually listen. So, all right, with inflation and the economy and uncertainty, what does it mean for you, your retirement savings, the quality of life you would like in your retirement? Now you can learn something that I learned when I was first able to save money. It was in my mid to late 20s. And somebody told me, he said, just put a percentage of your savings in gold and silver. I've done it ever since. Now the company that I do business with, that I buy from, is Gold Co. And, you know, they like people to be informed. And they will rush you a free gold and silver guide, a great kit. It's filled with critical information. Always do your due diligence. And anyway, I have found them nothing but a pleasure to deal with. And then see if you qualify for an extra 10% in bonus gold or silver just for getting started. Now, it's a great deal. Go to Gold Co. 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It's 855-815-G-O-L-D, 855-815-G-O-L-D today. Now, I want to get to the issue of artificial intelligence. And maybe you're thinking, oh, why are you talking about artificial intelligence?

0: Well, Elon Musk, arguably one of the smartest guys in the world. You can't deny it. Look what he's working on. Look what he did with Tesla. Look what he's doing with robots. Look what he's doing with Neuralink. You just can't deny it. I use Grok every single day. I use artificial intelligence every single day. I urge all of you, if you're not using it, I don't care what your age is. I believe in lifelong learning. You can learn to do it very quickly, and you'll be amazed at what it can do. He said, whether people like it or not, it is clear there's no stopping the AI freight train now barreling towards some kind of final destination. The data centers are being built. Automation is ready, and it's nibbling away at jobs and governments and so on and so forth. Big change is coming. Now, for a lot of people, the debate is ongoing, and you've got optimists and you've got pessimists, and then you got people that I trust and believe in that I think know more than the average person. But the only thing that I can tell you is it's not the future, because the future is happening right now, even if you're not involved in it yet. That's why I'm urging all of you to get involved in it. And, you know, Elon said in this interview, he said the future is going to be very, very different from the past. There's no analogy, he says, there's no metaphor that will illustrate the magnitude of change that we are going to experience here. He was speaking to The Economist, first sit-down interview since SpaceX's, you know, IPO, the world's first trillionaire. He believes that within just a few years, AI will exceed human intelligence, that there could be as many as 1 billion humanoid robots. We know Tesla has been building out robots. I watch every new iteration, every generation that comes out every year. It is more impressive every year. It is. You will have most of Americans, like the Model T, you will have a robot that will cut your lawn, clean your dishes, you know, vacuum your floors and do mundane tasks that you do on an everyday basis. He believes that it will exceed all of this. And he said there really won't be anything that AI won't be able to do better than humans apart from being human. He says, I think AI may exceed the sum of human intelligence in around 5 years. The most likely outcome is an age of amazing abundance where anyone can have anything that you can think of. He said, this may sound preposterous to many people. He said there are things that might derail it, like a massive global thermonuclear war. He's not wrong about that, but assuming is not World War III. He thinks we're headed for an age of amazing abundance. And then he even took it a step further. Now, I'm not taking this advice. I'm always a believer, you know, be the master of your own destiny. But he said, I would predict the economy's probably twice its current size in about 5, maybe 6 years, because you're going to hit a doubling period where the economic output is increasing so fast. He told that to Forbes in May. He said, you know, he also previously declared that savings for retirement is now pointless. That's where I'm parting ways. You know what? Be the master of your own destiny. Keep saving. Keep putting money away, planning to be independent. He said, but don't worry about squirreling money away for retirement in like 10 or 20 years. He says it's not going to matter. You won't need to save for retirement. If any of the things that we've said are true, saving for retirement, he says he believes will become irrelevant. Now, these are profound statements. They're not made by a dumb person. And you got to pay attention when smart people talk, whether you agree or disagree. Do your own due diligence. I'm not telling you what to do. I'm urging you to be independent and embrace freedom. OpenAI is now saying AI technology acted on its own in an unprecedented hack of another company. Now, let me place Sam Altman talking about OpenAI and the security risks.
1: We are soon heading into a world where a lot of the AI safety problems that people have traditionally talked about are going to be recast as AI security problems in different ways. I also think that given how capable these models are getting, if we want to be able to deploy them for wide use, the security problems are going to get really big. You mentioned many areas that I think are super important to figure out. Adversarial robustness in particular seems like it's getting quite serious. One more that I will mention that you touched on a little bit, but just it's been on my mind a lot recently. There's two things that people really love right now that taken together are a real security challenge. Number one, people love how personalized these models are.

0: calls are getting. So ChatGPT now really gets to know you. It personalizes over your conversational history, your data you've connected to it, whatever else. And then number two is you can connect these models to other services. They can go off and like call things on the web and, you know, do stuff for you that's helpful. But what you really don't want is someone to be able to exfiltrate data from your personal model that has, that knows everything about you. And, you know, humans, you can kind of trust to be reasonable at this. If you tell your spouse a bunch of secrets, you can sort of trust that they will know in what context what to tell to other people. The models don't really do this very well yet.
1: All right, joining us now to weigh in is Nate Sorys is with us, the president of the Machine Intelligence Research Institute, CMIRI, the world's leading AI safety research organization, ex-engineer for Google, Microsoft, SmartGuy. For the past two decades, he's been researching the catastrophic risk of AI and the challenge for making it behave as intended. He's also the best-selling author of the New York Times, "If Anyone Builds It, Everyone Dies. Why Superhuman AI Would Kill Us All." That's a scary scenario. Anyway, Nate, thank you for being here. You're a lot smarter than I am. I like to listen to smart people, different perspectives. What's your take?
2: You know, I think we didn't really bury the lead with the book title.
1: By the way, you were very subtle in that book title.
2: Yeah. You know, sometimes you gotta lay it out for people and let them make the last steps on their own. But, it's, like you said, we've seen an unprecedented cyber attack from OpenAI, where AIs that they were giving a test to broke out of the testing environment and hacked a separate company on their own initiative. That is sort of a warning sign about how we don't know how to make these AIs care about us. You know, you spoke about Elon Musk saying we could have an age of abundance. We certainly could if we knew what we were doing with this AI technology, but even Elon said he thinks that there's a 20% chance that this kills us all completely. I think that that number is a bit low because I think that we're rushing into this recklessly, as evidenced by cases like these AIs breaking out of OpenAI and running their own cyber attack. And those AIs were running around for a week before OpenAI even noticed.
1: What is your advice to, say, the average person? Like a year or two ago, I was not immersed in AI. There's not a day that goes by that I don't use it anymore. I use it to research everything. But for people that have been reluctant, resistant, that really don't understand, it's not the future. It's the present moment. And it's only going to get more deep, more profound, and it will intrude in more people's lives than I think people imagine. It's intruding in ways they don't even know now. What is your message to them?
2: That's right. I would say that there's two messages. Because there's sort of two different parts of AI to look at. There's one part to look at where the AI is today. And, you know, these AIs are going to keep on, like you said, they're going to keep on getting more involved in our lives. I think it's good to at least use them enough to know what they can do. I see a lot of people saying, oh, AI will never be able to solve this problem or think in that way, when that was true 3 years ago, but it's already false today. And so it's important to understand where the tech is. It's only going to become more integrated into our lives. And that's sort of one issue about where the AIs are today, the sort of chatbots that we're seeing today. Then there's this separate issue, which is the companies racing to make these smarter and smarter AIs. And we're already seeing that they don't have the ability to make those AIs care about us, to make those AIs do what they want. The AI that broke out of OpenAI's secure enclosure, those AIs surely knew that they were not supposed to do this. They could have answered that question that they were not supposed to do this. We've also seen cases of, you know, wrongful death lawsuits where OpenAI's AIs will encourage somebody to commit suicide. And that's, again, a case where the AIs know they're not supposed to do this. And the reasons why they do it are somewhat complicated. This is a result of how we train them. But we can't make these AIs act just as we want. We can't make them care about us. And that matters with whether we keep making smarter and more powerful AIs that don't care about us. Those AIs don't exist yet. And my advice to everyday people is that we all need to not race into that because, you know, the AIs today are a separate issue from the AIs of tomorrow that could be much more dangerous. And somehow we need to all not rush off that cliff.
1: All right, quick break. We'll come back more with Nate Sorys on the other side. It's 800-941-SHAWN, our number. Also, Doug Burgum will join us coming up straight ahead as well. As we continue, we're in our nation's

0: Capitol. We're in D.C. And we'll get to your calls coming up, 800-941-SHAWN, straight ahead.
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3: Mostly moving.

0: between 30th and Iowa Avenue. Doesn't look like any issues through the area at the moment, though. Looking just fine along the Black Horse Pike. AC Expressway has light volume, and Parkway is also moving fine. In Port Republic area, Old New York Road closed for sinkhole repair between Main Street and Pomona Avenue.
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2: Nathan has taught me to embrace the moment. Age-wise, I mean, I'm in my late 60s. I'm old enough to be his grandfather. Will he be embarrassed to acknowledge me as his dad? 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
3: 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And it's coming from a dad that didn't expect to become a dad. 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
5: All right, we continue now about the incredible rise and the dramatic changes that are happening in the now, not the future, as it relates to AI. Nate Sorries is with us, the president of the Machine Intelligence Research Institute. Also, New York Times bestseller, If Anyone Builds It, Everyone Dies. Why Superhuman AI Would Kill Us All. Pretty chilling thought. So tell me what you do with this individually. I mean, you've obviously studied this. It's become your life's mission in many ways, as defined by your number one New York Times bestselling book. You're more on the pessimistic side. Do you see an optimistic side? For example, if you look at Hiroshima and Nagasaki, you know, from that moment forward, the world changed. And then there was always a fear, you know, remember kids in the 50s would, you know, have to go under their desks for, you know, God forbid a nuclear war would break out. Not that it would do them any good, I think, under their desk. However, there's a lot of fear associated with this. An opportunity, I guess, with everything because of human nature, the propensity to do good and the propensity for evil. I mean, but then you have this whole other component, which this thing can act on its own, even if you don't want it to, which is a little scary.
6: Yeah, absolutely. You know, I think it's definitely a tricky situation. I would say that my book title starts with if. My book title, you know, I'm not here saying that AI will end us. I'm here saying that this is a dangerous technology, and sort of just like nuclear weapons, a lot of people feared the nuclear apocalypse. And it didn't happen, at least it hasn't happened yet. And the reason it didn't happen is not that nukes turned out to be fake. It's not that they were all hype. A nuclear bomb really can level a city. But what happened is the world said, hey, we're not going to go there. We're not going to race towards arms proliferation. We're not going to use these weapons in war, even though they would be very decisive in war. And that doesn't mean giving up on the nuclear technology completely. We still have power plants. We have the versions that we know how to keep safe, and the versions that we fully understand that are not these sort of runaway explosive devices. We could do something similar with AI, where we keep a lot of AI. We keep AI for medical technology. We keep AI for useful ways of improving the economy. We could even keep AI in weapons. I'm not saying we shouldn't use this militarily or that we should fall behind other countries. And, you know, it's probably good to have robots on the front line instead of human souls on the front line. But we can do all that while not racing to the brink on these super intelligent machines that don't do what we say and don't care about us. Those are sort of two different battles. And so, you know, we can do this just like we did with nuclear and try and keep all the good stuff while avoiding this sort of death race off a cliff.
5: So what is the extent to which you know, is this now your purpose in life? Is this your passion in life? Is this your full-time vocation in life?
6: I mean, it's definitely my vocation in the sense that, you know, I wrote a book on it. I

0: spent over 10 years sort of trying to research on the technical side, how do we make AIs that care about us? There's a lot of, you know, interesting mathematical and computer science problems, which I sort of worked on for a while. 10 years ago, it looked like we had a lot more time in AI. 10 years ago, people said it would take 50, if not 500 years to get to the point we are today. And so, you know, I was on the team that was trying to sort this out before we ran out of time. And now it looks like we're running out of time. And so I'm doing my best to warn the world here. And it's what I'm doing right now. It's not really what I hope to be doing. I sort of prefer to be behind a whiteboard or working on technical problems rather than talking to millions, no offense. But the world seems to need it right now. And so we need the message, and I'm doing my best to alert people to the danger.
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8: The country is doing well. Lisa Brady, Fox News. That's the president's take in Battleground, Michigan, telling the crowd at a GM facility investment is booming and incomes are rising.
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0: A protester shouting a short time later, drowned out by the crowd.
1: Thank you. He's a communist. We're running against communists. Now, this is great.
0: The president singling out Democratic Socialist candidates who've won some high-profile races around the country recently. In Michigan's primaries next week, progressive Abdul Al-Sayed is hoping to unseat Democratic Congresswoman Haley Stevens to face Republican Senate hopeful Mike Rogers this fall. Proposed changes to the mail-in ballot system go to the U.S. Supreme Court. The Justice Department filing an emergency appeal asking for the changes to be allowed while the legal fight plays out. President Trump wants mail-in ballots delivered only to people on a state citizenship list of eligible voters. More than 20 states and D.C. sued, arguing only states in Congress can set election rules. A federal judge agreed to block implementation, which was upheld on appeal, prompting the emergency request to the high court. The search continues for a second suspect in Seattle after yesterday's shooting during a festival, killing three people, wounding at least four.
2: This is an all-hands-on-deck response. Investigating this tragedy has been taken on by nearly every part of our police department.
0: Mayor Katie Wilson says a 15-year-old is detained for investigation of assault and firearms violations. Investigators have said they believe the suspects were shooting at each other. The Associated Press now reporting a possible third suspect was among those killed. They're assessing tornado damage northwest of Milwaukee, including the cities of Appleton and Menasha. Extensive damage to homes and power outages so far. No reports of injuries. 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

0: Needed on the property. Press of Atlantic City reports Council President Aaron Sporty Randolph said Council was prepared to introduce an ordinance rescinding the jitney stops on both sides of the street. Honeybees are dying off in record numbers in America and New Jersey. Right in the middle of it, we truck in tens of thousands of bee colonies every spring to pollinate our blueberry and cranberry crops in South Jersey and the Pine Barrens. Scientists are blaming a lot of the beehive decrease on pesticides. In Atlantic City, Ocean Casino Resort paused all gaming and betting Monday after a small fire and burst pipe in a linen room. It happened at 5:30 this morning. The pipe burst caused a leak and affected a lot of parts of the building. Gaming is suspended, however. All amenities like restaurants and pools remain open. Just days after a fatal boating accident in Barnegat Bay resulted in the death of 7 and 9-year-old siblings, another similar crash into a buoy resulted in the death of a Somerset County man in the same waterway. Police say a 32-foot vessel with 5 people struck a channel marker Saturday night. A 26-year-old from Greenbrook died at the hospital. 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

Jersey Info and Weather Network. I'm Chief Meteorologist Dan Zarrow. Is it going to rain tomorrow? Yes. All day? No. Is it going to storm? Probably. Is it going to pour? Possibly. Here we go. Still the chance of a spot shower or thunderstorm this evening, then expect thickening clouds and sticky conditions overnight, low of 72 degrees. Tomorrow, a few waves of thunderstorms likely, which could contain heavy downpours and gusty winds, high of 80. The chance of thunderstorms will continue on Wednesday. Get weather 24/7 wherever you are. 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

0: I can say this with absolute conviction. We don't imitate. We're a model for others. We have people coming from all over the United States and around the globe to look at what California is doing.
1: There's a certain reckoning that we are going to have with the global world order as it exists today and the way that it fundamentally will have to shift going forward.
2: 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Benjamin Netanyahu is not welcome in New York City.
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3: 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Coming up next, our final news roundup and information overload hour.
5: All right, news roundup, information overload hour. Here's our toll-free number. It's 800-941-SEAN if you want to be a part of the program. Coming to you, we are in the nation's capital. I will be speaking at the memorial service for Lindsey Graham tomorrow. Been a hectic time, hectic place. And the president, rightly, is looking in Michigan, because I think that is maybe the biggest pickup opportunity for the Republicans in the U.S. Senate. We had Mike Rogers on this program last week, and obviously running against El Sayed and that crazy lady. Whoever ends up with the nomination, looks like it's going to probably be El Sayed, considering AOC, now the brain trust of the Democratic Party, now that she is in charge and she's been on the ground campaigning multiple cities across Detroit with, you know, her fight the oligarchy partner in crime, Bernie Sanders, Grandpa Bernie. So the president rightly going there to give a lift to Mike Rogers, which is critical. This is an important state. If you're in Michigan, unless you want a lunatic, radical leftist that, you know, is campaigning with a guy that thinks that America caused 9/11, you go right ahead and vote for El Sayed or whoever, or the crazy lady who says, we're going to get him. We're going to get him. I'm going to go after them and I'm going to fight hard. Anyway, that's basically the choice of the people of Michigan. I doubt the hardworking people of Michigan are going to buy into that radicalism. Let's go to the president earlier today in Michigan. Here's what he had to say.
6: Well, thank you very much. It's an honor to be back. I love this place. I won this place. It's beautiful. This beautiful state. I won. We won by a lot. Great to be back in Michigan. And hello to the men and women of General Motors. And before we begin, I have to say, I had a wonderful father, right? And he was a hard worker. He was in the real estate business. And for him, super luxury. This is all he didn't want planes. They didn't have planes in those days, I don't think. He didn't want anything. You know what he wanted? A Cadillac every 2 years. This was to him the sign of luxury. This was the greatest thing. And he got every 2 years, like you could count on it. You could set your clocks by it. And by the way, speaking of that, let's get rid of daylight saving time stuff, okay? We have a bill in. Hopefully the Senate's going to approve that one. The House approved it, and we're going to get rid of that, just to mention. You know, it's called the weave, right? We always get back to the right subject. But anyway, but I did. I had a father, his luxury Mary, his super, that's all he wanted. He just wanted a brand new Cadillac, and I have to tell you a little secret. He had it stretched a little bit.

This way he could be his own chauffeur. He wouldn't have to hire a chauffeur. He could drive it himself, or he could have somebody else, but he could also drive it himself. Did you ever hear of that? This could be a new concept for a car. But I had a wonderful father, and he loved Cadillac. And I'm thrilled to be back in this beautiful state, and I'm honored to be the first sitting president to visit one of the most storied places in the history of American auto making, and that's the world-famous General Motors Proving Ground. Now, we just got back. We watched some cars, and they are beautiful cars, but I was very also impressed with that was the largest piece of asphalt I think I've ever seen. I've seen a lot of big asphalt, but I've never seen one that big. I said, you got to be kidding. But over 100 years, General Motors carved a 5.5-mile test track out of Michigan Earth and built a crucible for American cars that would change the world. And that's what happened. You have changed the world. And maybe more importantly, you have made a comeback like very few companies. You are doing really well. And Mary and your whole group have done a fantastic job. They love their cars. One of the top executives I just met, he was showing, he said, you know, sir, I just love the cars. I just love these cars. This facility is proudly designed, built, and tested the presidential limousine, affectionately known as the Beast. Have you heard of it, Mr. Mayor? I want to thank the CEO of General Motors, Mary Barra, as well as the president, Mark Royce, and the entire leadership team. Mark, really great. Great job. The whole leadership team, the job that you've done over the last number of years especially has been incredible. And it's a display of speed and skill. Horsepower goes into these cars. And everyone's talking about General Motors, including me. That's why I'm here. And more importantly, thank you to the auto workers, the technicians, the mechanics, the welders, the engineers of General Motors, because there's no finer group of people. And it was workers like you who built this country, and now it's the men and women like you who are making it bigger, better, richer, and stronger than ever before. We are doing unbelievably well as a country. We're building more auto factories and more plants than at any time in the history of our country. And someday the fake news is going to be writing stories about it. They don't like to write those stories. That's why they call them the fake news. But for decades, the auto workers and manufacturers of this great state were sold out and betrayed by globalist politicians and corrupt special interests who let other countries steal your jobs, pillage your factories, and loot the crown jewels of American industry from Detroit and all over our country. They were ripping us off, not only in the auto business, but in many other businesses. Every president before me promised to stop it, but none of them did anything. They did nothing. But now, at long last, Michigan finally has a president who stands up for Michigan auto workers and puts America first. And thanks to our Republican majorities in Congress, we also made interest on auto loans fully tax deductible, but only if the car is made in America. If it's not made in America, we have no interest in doing that. And I apologize for the air conditioning, but this room was not built for thousands of people. This room was built for a few people making cars, not for thousands of people. And it is a little warm up here, but I love that because every time I make a speech, I lose weight. It's wonderful. It's a wonderful way to lose weight. Under our leadership, investment is booming, incomes are rising, and the stock market has 73 all-time highs. Think of that. In a year and a half, we've had an all-time high. And your 401ks are up by $32,000 and more in just a year. And one statistic that I say, because, you know, the fake news, the reason they're fake news, they're terrible, terrible people in many cases, not in all cases. You have some professionals, but they refuse to say, there are more Americans working today in the United States of America than at any time in history. How about that? That's, to me, that's a stat that's hard to beat. And it was just announced that inflation is dropping at the fastest rate in more than 6 years.

0: Years were dropping, and you know, I inherited this mess. I inherited an open border where millions, 25 million people came in. Many of these people were criminals, murderers, people from jails, people from mental institutions. I inherited that. We've got a lot of them out, and we're getting a lot of them out. We have to. We have 11,888 are murderers, many of whom, they say more than 50% of whom killed more than one person. We don't want them in this country. They allowed them to come in through the stupid open border. They came in like water. You've seen it. And right now, it was just announced, again, this is now the 15th month in a row, zero people have come through our border illegally. Zero. But it all started. You know, I won the election. We won in a landslide, by the way, and won this state so big. You know, this is always a hard state. I don't know why it's hard to win, but it seems to be for Republicans, but it probably won't be anymore. We have great candidates. But, you know, it's really amazing. They always try and blame me for high prices. I have my first news conference. I win. I have a news conference, like, a day later. And I say, any questions? Why are prices so high? You have to understand, I just got there. They say eggs. I remember eggs. Eggs were like four or five times higher than they were a few years ago. You couldn't get eggs. They wanted me to use plastic eggs for the Easter egg hunt because they were unable to get eggs. And I said, we'll take care of it. We got it taken care of quickly. Now eggs are much lower than they were when we first started. And that's true with everything else. And you'll see how true it's going to be after we get rid of the nuclear threat of Iran, which will be very quickly. But I had nothing to do with it. You know, they have this term. So here I am. I'm one day in office. And the fake news goes, affordability. Affordability. I said, what's affordability? What's that all about? Prices are too high. I said, I'm here for less than 24 hours. But we've brought down prices last week. It was announced that inflation's gone down faster than at any time in the last 6 years. When the fuel comes down, which it did for a little while, then they didn't behave and I had to go back and now they're behaving again. You know, it's like playing a banjo. But every day we're fighting to put more money in your pockets and that's what we're doing and we're doing it better than anyone. At the same time, we're making this country safe because we're not going to let lunatics have a nuclear weapon.
1: All right, quick break. We'll come right back. We'll continue more of the president in the very key, important state for Republicans for the U.S. Senate, and that's the state of Michigan. We have two radical DSA socialist Marxists running. Mike Rogers is the Republican, probably the biggest pickup opportunity we have. We are only 99 days away from our midterm election. I'm telling you, it's the most important in your lifetime. Quick break, right back. We'll continue straight ahead.
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6: It's a couple minor delays. This traffic report is sponsored by New Jersey Department of Health. Looking slow coming off the bridge into Summers Point on northbound 52. Some volume there. In and out of Atlantic City, still moving pretty well right now. No major issues for Epsicut Boulevard Bridge. AC Expressway is looking fine both ways. Looks like some volume along the Black Horse Pike through Mays Landing. Nothing major, though. No big backups. 49 and 50 are moving pretty well. No delays reported there. It is a little bit heavy on northbound 47 Delsey Drive into Dennisville.
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2: All right, we continue now. The final moments of the president. Now, the president rightly is in the state of Michigan. Biggest pickup opportunity for the U.S. Senate for Republicans. The election is in 99 days. The most important, pivotal, consequential midterm election in your lifetime. Mike Rogers gives us the biggest pickup opportunity of any state. Anyway, back to the president in Michigan earlier today.
3: And I spoke to the fake news that follow me all over the world looking for me to make one little mistake. If I make one little mistake, if I mispronounce a word, which doesn't happen often, if I fell, oh, they're waiting. They would love to. Because I knock. You know, you can't fall every single time you come up on a dais like Biden did. Oh, if I slipped even a little bit, it would be headlines all over the world. So I'm very careful, very judicious as I walk down the airline way to hell up in the sky. I'm go nice and slowly. We don't want to give them, but it's true. It's like what they do. I mean, it's so unfair. But they know how well we're doing, and now they're starting to report it because they have no choice. Because every record that's being broken, all these records that are coming out, not only in your business, we're leading in AI, we're beating China in AI. Nobody expected that. We're building more plants than anybody in the world. And frankly, the businesses are all moving. You know, many of these businesses, they left here and they went to foreign countries. They went to Germany. They went to Mexico and Canada. They went to Japan. They went to South Korea, car businesses, a lot of businesses. And now they're coming back home where they belong. And according to a report released just last week, the Great Big Beautiful Bill saved more than 170,000 Michigan jobs. You saw that. Think of that. If you took 170,000 people off of your tax-paying payrolls, think of how many people that is, filling a big stadium up three times. But remember, every single Democrat, it's a new word that I use, Democrat, I just exchange the E for the U. It works out quite nicely, thank you. But they're Democrats. They want open borders. They want men playing in women's sports. They want transgender mutilization of your children. They want the transgender mutilization of your children for everyone. So I call them Democrats. And the Democrats don't want to have voter ID. And the Democrats do not, Brian, you know this, they don't want to have a thing called proof of citizenship. So why doesn't somebody want voter ID or proof of citizenship? Because they want to cheat, okay? There's only one reason. Actually, most Democrats do want it. It's only the politicians, because they could never get elected. If that ever gets approved, they will never get elected again. But every single Democrat in Congress voted against our massive tax cuts for working families. All of the things, no tax on tips, no tax on overtime, no tax on Social Security. All of these things they voted against.
2: All right, that was the president in Michigan earlier today. Important state. Mike Rogers, the biggest pickup opportunity for the U.S. Senate for Republicans in this midterm election. We are only 99 days away from this midterm. So we're going to follow this race, follow it closely. We'll get to more on the other side. Also, calls coming up, 800-941-SHAWN is our number if you want to be a part of the program. We are in our nation's capital, Washington, D.C. We're in the swamp. Look, want to remind you, every family needs a personal safety security strategy. Now, look, in some cases, there's only one option, and that is a lethal option. Somebody wants to kill you, kill your family. However, that is 0.01% of the time, according to the last year we have FBI statistics for, and that's 2022. That's 0.01% of all altercations. Now, the beauty of this technology, when you go to BYRNA.com, please take the time. Please look at this technology. There is a reason when over 500 government agencies, police departments, private security firms adopt a technology. Well, they didn't adopt it just because, oh, it's the latest, greatest thing. They adopt it because they believe in it. And it also is perfect. It's legal in all 50 states.

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It's the Sean Hannity Show, and we will continue.

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1: The company that handles the software for the state's MVC says it was not a system failure that resulted in 6,600 non-U.S. citizens ending up on New Jersey's voter rolls. Last week, Governor Mike Sherrill claimed it was. IDEMIA says the MVC did not request non-U.S. citizens be automatically excluded from registering to vote until June of 2024. A 15-year-old charged in the death of a 19-year-old driver in Mullica late Friday night. Atlanta County Prosecutor William Reynolds said police responded to a single-car crash on Route 30 and found the driver, Javante Stallworth of Mullica Township, dead with a single bullet to the head. 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
8: From the Town Square, New Jersey Info and Weather Network, I'm Chief Meteorologist Dan Zarro. Is it going to rain tomorrow? Yes. All day? No. Is it going to storm? Probably. Is it going to pour? Possibly. Here we go. Still the chance of a spot shower or thunderstorm this evening, then expect thickening clouds and sticky conditions overnight, low of 72 degrees. Tomorrow, a few waves of thunderstorms likely, which could contain heavy downpours and gusty winds, high of 80. The chance of thunderstorms will continue on Wednesday. Get weather 24/7 wherever you are. 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
2: I'm Charles Payne, and this is the Fox Business Report.
3: The major averages ending mixed and oil prices tumbled on the U.S.-Iran ceasefire. The tech-heavy NASDAQ fell as chip stocks lost ground on concerns about competition from China. China-based chipmaker CXMT going public with its stock surging. The move led to a sell-off of semiconductor and memory chip makers. NVIDIA shares fell 5%, dragging its market value below that of Apple's. Investors are concerned about the possibility that the chip giant could provide roughly $250 billion in financing for a massive open AI data center project. Apple stock rose 1% and notching its 17th record close of the year. Oil prices fell with West Texas Intermediate crude settling under $83 a barrel. The Dow up 263 points, the NASDAQ lower by 44, S&P 500 up a point. That's your Fox Business Report. I'm Hillary Barsky, invested in you.
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0: the program. 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And then you got this little hiccup. 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
0: All right, as we continue from our nation's capital, so Linda's been here with us all day and kind of been bored most of the day.
2: Yeah. So bored.
0: You look pretty bored over there. Am I not doing a good enough show for you?
2: I'll tell you, man, I am just sleeping today. Relaxed.
0: No, I mean, you've been just chilling and I've been, yeah. Just letting you just, I saw your eyes close a couple of times, which I found very, very entertaining.
2: Yeah.
0: All right. I want to go back, and I know I did this earlier in the program, and I want to play this exchange that took place on Fox News Sunday and Shannon Bream. And now this exchange took place with, the leader, if you will, of the Democratic Socialist of America Party, the DSA, as we call it. It's really the communist, regime. There are now 35 of these candidates. I'm telling you, I am feeling a sense of urgency, as I said earlier, that I've never felt in my life before. So her name is Megan Romer. Shannon Bream asks very, very specific questions about the DSA's platform. It's a little bit long, but you need to hear it. Because even, by the way, the Washington Times, it kind of caught up to us where we've been on this program, is that congressional Democrats now agree that that AOC, I've always been saying, Nancy Pelosi was never the speaker. She was speaker in name only. The leader has always been AOC. I think this whole fight the oligarchy tour has been Bernie Sanders passing the mantle on to AOC. I think the fact that Bernie and AOC have had the most success on the Democratic side, recruiting the most radical candidates, everything from Graham Platner, everything from El Sayed, six gender Tella Rico, God is non-binary, championing the rights of biological men to have access to abortion. This is not happening by accident. And Washington Times recognizing that prominent Democrats, they're now saying that she has secured her spot as the ideological leader of the party, especially after last week's New Hampshire poll showing her as the 2028 Democratic presidential frontrunner. This is not a game at this point, but I want to play this, then we'll talk about it on the other side. This is Shannon Bream, Fox News Sunday, with the DSA co-chair, Megan Romer. And Shannon's just doing what we've done and just look at their stated positions, their platform. It's all in writing. And here's what she said.
3: Okay, so we're going to put up on the screen a few of the things that are part of your platform. And I want to ask you, just give me sort of a true or false on these. Abolish the Senate.
4: True.
3: Okay. Replace the presidency and Supreme Court as we now know them.
4: Yep.
3: Abolish ICE.
4: Absolutely.
3: Abolish borders and give amnesty to anyone currently in the U.S. illegally.
4: As a long-term plan, yep.
3: Defund the Pentagon.
4: Absolutely.
3: Abolish prisons, at least in large part.
4: Yeah, again, that as part of a long-term program, yeah.
3: Okay, so no prisons. Abolish the Senate. There are people who are in the Senate now who are very supportive of DSA. They lose their seats?
4: Well, the Senate is...

0: An anachronistic institution. It comes from the British House of Lords. It is made to protect power for, you know, the Senate was part of the system that was made to make sure that the people didn't have too much of a say. So we want to expand Congress significantly, but make it a unicameral legislature.
1: Okay, and without the presidency and Supreme Court, so abolish ICE, would there be any enforcement of immigration laws, or with abolishing the border, we're not enforcing immigration laws, they go away?
0: Yeah, so again, this is part of this longer term plan, and part of it
1: includes... But if you can get there.
0: Yeah, I mean, if we can get to the place where the U.S. is not destabilizing countries in order to mine them for resources, there will be significantly less migration.
1: What do you say to those, though, that would potentially destabilize the U.S.? Because there's only so much the economy can bear, and when you have a flood of people coming in, it might not work out economically, according to a lot of analyses, if you just open up the borders and there's no enforcement at all.
0: Well, we're not saying open the borders tomorrow. We're saying rebuild an economy and a society that works for everyone. And the open borders is part of a longer-term international plan that involves us stopping destabilizing countries. Most people who are coming to this country are coming as economic refugees, and we destabilized their country. We did that.
1: Talk about abolishing prisons, then. Does that make society better? I mean, is there anybody that should be incarcerated? I mean, rapists, child predators, murderers?
0: Mm-hmm. Yeah, so the long-term plan, when we think about most people who are in prison, they are mostly in prison for crimes of poverty.
1: But that's not what I'm talking about. I'm talking about the really,
0: rapists of the when world. So when we get rid of this need for crimes of poverty to exist, when we get rid of that destabilizing force that creates so many people who are living in desperate situations and doing desperate things, that brings those numbers down to very small numbers, and then we can collectively decide what we do with those people. I suspect it won't look like the prison system as we know it today.
1: Okay, but you do think some people need to be locked away from society?
0: Some people are not able to be functional members of society. That's
1: okay.
0: True. But what does that look like to keep the rest of us safe? You know, we're talking about safety. We're not talking about punishment. We're talking about making sure that we're safe, everybody's safe, everybody maintains their dignity, and everybody maintains their humanity.
2: So that was on Fox News Sunday, Shannon Bream and the DSA, Democratic Socialists of America. Now, remember, if you think this movement is small, you are miscalculating. If you don't see the danger in this movement, I don't know how to create the urgency in you, because they want to transform this country into something that I promise you and your children will never recognize. And the America as we know it will be gone. I've been telling you this is the single most important midterm election year in our lifetime. I don't say it to hear myself think. I'm saying it because it's real. This is now more real every day than we even imagine. You know, for example, you want to abolish the Senate. True. Okay to replace the presidency and Supreme Court as we now know them. Yes. Abolish ICE. Absolutely. Abolish borders. Give amnesty to anyone currently in the country illegally. As a long-term plan, absolutely, yes. Defund the Pentagon. Oh, we're going to have no national security, no national defense. So, you know, the Senate is this, you know, she attacks it as an institution that was, you know, coming from the British House of Lords. However, for 250 years, the system has worked perfectly. Now, you know where these people are coming from. I've been asking one thing of this. Well, I asked two things. I asked you 3 hours a day, every day is all I ask. Well, I'm asking one more thing. It's that you convict yourself and your mind and your heart and your soul that you understand what is at stake here. You understand who these candidates are. And I don't care if it's Plattner's replacement, who we went into chapter in detail earlier in the program. I don't care if it's El Sayed. I don't care if it's the other lunatic running in Michigan. I don't care if it's six-gender Tallarico. I don't care if it's the 35 other DSA candidates. This is the platform they have adopted. This is it. This is what they stand for. It's not just Zoran, Marxist, Kami, Mamdani. The rest of the party's silence, you know, has been deafening because they're afraid of the real power structure that has taken over this party. And, you know, that's what I'm trying to call people's attention to. You know, Linda, you're chomping at what I second. You know, now that you're here, I can see you chomping at the bit. Are you doing this like when you're home in Pennsylvania?
3: Yeah, it's weird.
2: You're making those weird faces.

0: The poor cats. I mean, this is like, you know, they have to really suffer.
1: Well, not all the poor cats, because the one fat cat you had to get rid of.
0: Well, I will tell you honestly.
1: You overfed the cat.
0: First of all, I'm moving on from that. I'm not engaging. I will say, hands down, hearing these people talk about getting rid of prisons, getting rid of ICE, it takes like the original AOC defund the police movement to a whole new level. Like, they're going to have to catch up to the crazy. They're in a whole league of their own. The idea that you think closing prisons is a way to better the environment and the community and the well-being of society. But then we saw that with Mom Donnie. I mean, he went in and he sat with the prisoners and he sat with this one guy who had raped and murdered his girlfriend. And it's like, well, how do you think her family feels? Or you see these knuckleheads marching all weekend, and they're not marching for the children that have been killed by illegal immigrants. They're marching for people that have aggressively tried to kill ICE officers, and as a result, were killed in conflict because they're the criminals.
1: Well, you know, go back to what I've been saying now for a long time. Go back to when Nancy Pelosi was the Speaker of the House. She's not Speaker. I kept telling everybody she's Speaker in name only. What have I been saying about Hakeem Jeffries? He is Minority Leader in name only. What have I been saying about Chuck Schumer? Minority Leader in name only. Now, there is a new power structure, and the fact that they have so intimidated and been able to silence, you know, whatever mainstream Democrats may exist, we don't know who they are because they don't have the moral clarity, courage to step up and speak out against this madness. And now even, you know, oh, finally people are catching up to us. Washington Times, congressional Democrats now agree. Democrats now agree that AOC is the ideological leader of the Democratic Party. University of New Hampshire poll. She's leading the pack. AOC leading the pack with 22% of the vote ahead of Pothole Pete at 21%. Then you go down at the bottom of this poll. You know, you got Kamala Harris at 5%. Everybody else in single digits. That's it. And this is now where this is now the dominant thought within the Democratic circles and within the Democratic Party. I did notice, you know, Margaret Brennan over the weekend confronting Bernie Sanders on all of the scandals plaguing people like, you know, Graham Plattner. Do you regret not acting earlier? The guy had a Nazi tattoo. You know, we knew that he said that a hero soldier does not deserve to live. We learned that this idiot, a girl, you know, online talking about potentially committing suicide, you know, he starts mocking this poor girl and saying, oh, I don't regret supporting Graham Plattner. Now, we also know something else. We know his replacement, Troy Jackson, you know, yeah, but has a vicious, angry past, once allegedly hurling a water bottle at a woman during a dispute, accused of cursing out Maine's state speaker to her face, you know, describing this guy as, you know, the president as a reign of terror. His campaign office admits over 22 years in public office. Oh, there have been little moments when he's left us, let his frustration get the better of him. Oh, is that how we're now going to describe him? You know, well, we have the whole chapter and verse, and I got 15 pages of op research that I put together myself on Troy Jackson. And none of it is any good, except the fact that he was a logger before he entered politics. You know, but anyway, you know, a guy that is, you know, weaved and bobbed and gone along with the political winds, you know, one now supporting abortion rights and same-sex marriage, something that he was against. You know, he was with Maine's Right to Life for a long time, and he voted against legalizing same-sex marriage. But it is, you know, look, there's an ad. Let me play it real quick here that the Republicans have put out. A Republican PAC has put out about Troy Jackson.
2: A volatile personality, anger issues with women, verbal abuse. It's not Graham Plattner, it's Troy Jackson. Jackson has a history of conflicts with women, bullying, even intimidation. Jackson's conduct was so bad, his fellow Democrats raised alarm bells about his temperament. Jackson is like Graham Plattner, but worse. Decades as a political insider, accused of mortgage fraud, unpaid taxes, and bankrolled by powerful lobbyists. That's the real Troy Jackson. SLF PAC is responsible for the content of this advertising.
1: All right, so that's the ad that they're running. This is now what, if you have not had the urgency that I've been telling you need to have, you need to have it now. Now is the moment. I got to take a break here. Hannity Tonight, 9 Eastern,

0: Fessen will be on. John Thune will talk about, obviously, the SAVE Act and what they have in store for the remaining of the term and, you know, how long till they'll take a vacation. Obviously, the SAVE Act is the president's top priority. He mentioned it again this weekend. Look, the headlines move on, but the heartache and the terror do not. I mean, the amount of wreckage and damage from Iran and their proxies in Israel has caused a massive humanitarian crisis. And thank goodness for the International Fellowship of Christians and Jews and your financial support, because they're on the ground. I mean, you have densely populated areas that have been targeted with these massive cluster bombs. You know, we now have with Lebanon, Hezbollah, you know, their drones, you know, recently, for example, struck the home of a woman named Yulana, and she was widowed earlier this year, living alone, trapped inside by the blast. You know, somehow miraculously was not injured, but she remains displaced. Now, the IFCJ, they're providing all the humanitarian assistance imaginable, food, water, shelter, clothing, medications. They're helping the elderly with their medical clinics, their mobile medical clinics for people that can't get to a doctor. Whatever you can do to help them in their time of need is greatly appreciated. Go to their website. It is prayifcj.org. That's prayifcj.org. All right, from our nation's capital, it's the Sean Hannity Show. Quick break, right back. We'll continue.
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3: Black Horse Pike is busy. This traffic report is sponsored by New Jersey Department of Health. Looks have been heavy on westbound Black Horse Pike from around Delilah Road up to McKee Avenue. Everything else moving pretty well there. Looking great going in and out of Atlantic City. Absecon Boulevard Bridge is fine. AC Expressway nice and smooth. Parkway is also in excellent shape right now. There is a delay also coming out of Ocean City into Summers Point on the 52 bridge just as you get into town. Might just be a backup delay. Nothing too much more than that. 49 and 50 are moving well, and looks like we have some volume delays northbound 47 Delcy Drive into Dennisville.
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1: That's going to wrap things up for today from the swamp. I will be out the next 2 days. I'll be at Lindsey Graham's funeral at the National Cathedral tomorrow. I will be in Columbia, South Carolina on Wednesday. Tonight on Hannity, we will be doing a show. Scott Bessent, Treasury Secretary. Stephen Miller tonight. John Thune, Senate Majority Leader. We'll be back on Thursday. And our prayers with Lindsey and his family and all of you as well. Thanks for being with us. We'll see you tonight back here on Thursday. And thank you for making the show possible.

0: Hey, Sean Hannity here. You know, over the years, I've been asked by countless advertisers to recommend their products, their services. 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
1: Taking his message on the road. I'm Lisa Lucera, Fox News. President Trump at General Motors this afternoon talking economic policy.
2: President Trump had a front row seat for a display of American muscle, watching four drag races between GM vehicles at the company's proving grounds here. He says tariffs and his economic policy are powering economic manufacturing companies like General Motors.
3: They placed historic tariffs on foreign producers and manufacturers, including a 25% tariff on foreign automobiles.
2: But the cost of living is a top issue for voters heading into the midterm elections, now less than 100 days away. And President Trump's approval rating on the economy has been sliding as fuel prices increase amid the war in Iran.
1: Fox's Jared Halpern traveling with the president in Milford, Michigan. On Iran, the president said the military is keeping up the pressure campaign.
3: We have destroyed their navy. We've destroyed their Air Force. We've destroyed their leadership. We've destroyed their anti-aircraft weaponry. Their drones are being made at a rate of about 7%.
1: And the president saying the U.S. will take care of the nuclear threat of Iran very quickly. President Trump will join Fox and Friends by phone tomorrow morning at 8:30 a.m. Eastern to discuss his upcoming meetings with Ukraine's President Zelensky and Israeli Prime Minister Benjamin Netanyahu, the latest developments with Iran, and to remember Senator Lindsey Graham, head of funeral services. A tornado touched down this afternoon in Winnebago County, Wisconsin, about 90 miles northwest of Milwaukee, ripping off roofs off homes, flipping vehicles, and knocking out power to tens of thousands. A judge has ruled there's enough evidence for singer David to face trial for the killing of a 14-year-old girl after authorities say she threatened to expose their relationship and ruin his career. America's listening to Fox News.
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6: Pleasantville firefighters continue to investigate Saturday's blaze on West Glendale Avenue that injured one person. Around 1 p.m., it took about an hour to bring it under control. The American Red Cross assisting five people who were displaced. Linwood and Northfield firefighters provided mutual aid as well. Honeybees are dying off in record numbers in America. New Jersey, right in the middle of it. We truck in tens of thousands of bee colonies every spring to pollinate our blueberry and cranberry crops, especially in South Jersey and the Pine Barrens. Scientists blame a lot of the beehive collapse on pesticides. Atlantic City Council in the first stage of eliminating jitney stops near the Bella condos on Pacific Avenue after people have been waiting for the shuttle and making a mess, littering, and even urinating on the property. Press of Atlantic City reports Council President Aaron Sporty Randolph said Council is prepared to introduce an ordinance rescinding the jitney stops on both sides of the street. The company that handles the software for the state's MVC says it was not a system failure that resulted in 6,600 non-U.S. citizens ending up on New Jersey's voter rolls. Last week, Governor Sherrill claimed it was. The company, IDEMIA, says the MVC did not request that non-U.S. citizens be automatically excluded from registering to vote until June of 2024. 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

and Mark Levin here. Our number, 877-381-3811, 877-381-3811. We will go around the world in 3 hours. But before we go to the rest of the world, and we will, I hope you had a great weekend, and we're going to have a great week together. I hope you're able to watch my two Fox shows, Saturday and Sunday, our two great guests, Saturday, General Jack Keane, and Sunday, Victor Davis Hanson. You see a lot going on with these Marxists and these Islamists and the woke right, neo-fascists that I've talked about. I want to circle back with you to my book on power. And so we can get into this and have even a more fuller understanding of what's taking place, if you will. And so for modern Western societies, most of which are said to be advanced, enlightened, and democratic, what I call negative power, is more opaque, or what I call soft negative power, than you might see in these full-blown communist and fascist regimes. Typically, Western institutions have been established gradually by experience and practice, or constituted by design to counter or limit the most aggressive forms of negative power, such as dictatorships or oligarchies, different forms of that type of centralized authoritarianism. But over time, they tend to become susceptible to a softer form of negative power. Political parties and political movements in the West look for advantage in acquiring, holding, and expanding their power, whether changing election laws, governing increasingly through non-representatives like bureaucrats and so-called independent agencies and commissions, the rule of carefully selected judges or judicial councils and the like. Now, the conflict between honoring and complying with the institutional limits placed on power and the allure of self-aggrandizement is both real and perhaps inevitable over time. Now, I want you to keep something in mind. This book came out 2 years ago. So I'm writing about things that are transpiring, as it turns out, now, before they were in full bloom. But I can see them. I can see them on the move. Now, once the authentic and thought to be effective institutions for limiting excesses of power are transformed into Potemkin-like fictions, used to disguise the true intentions of the abusers, and worse, are transformed into tools in support of the exercise of soft negative power. This is what I term, this is what I term authoritarian democracy. Authoritarian democracy. Authoritarian democracy is when a democracy begins to slide into a form of authoritarianism, not all at once, but steadily, where authoritarian attributes slowly proliferate in one branch

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3: 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This traffic report is sponsored by New Jersey Department of Health. Not too many delays out there, but looks like 47 Delcy Drive does have some delays approaching Petersburg Road in Dennisville. Parkway looking very nice, though, and no major delays along the Atlantic City Expressway. There was some earlier volume on the 52 Bridge into Summers Point. Looks like that's cleared up pretty nicely. Routes look great in and out of Atlantic City. We've got some ongoing closures of an old New York road between Main Street and Pomona Avenue for sinkhole repair, and the Zurich Avenue Bridge in Galloway, that is closed with structural issues.
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2: From the Townsquare, New Jersey Info and Weather Network, I'm Chief Meteorologist Dan Zarrow. Is it going to rain tomorrow? Yes. All day? No. Is it going to storm? Probably. Is it going to pour? Possibly. Here we go. Still the chance of a spot shower or thunderstorm this evening, then expect thickening clouds and sticky conditions overnight, low of 72 degrees. Tomorrow, a few waves of thunderstorms likely, which could contain heavy downpours and gusty winds, high of 80. The chance of thunderstorms will continue on Wednesday. Get weather 24/7 wherever you are. 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
4: Steve Kornacki of Meet the Depressed, well, he took a look at some numbers, including Fox News numbers, and he said this socialism thing, which is really a communism thing, if people are honest about it, it flies okay in the Democrat Party, but independents want nothing to do with it. And it's funny, because last week I spent a lot of time telling Republicans, you need to run on this, you need to compare ideas. You need to explain what we stand for and explain who they are and what they stand for, because it's actually worse than socialism. And they need to explain that this is a war on the Constitution, and it's not just their communists, it's the Democrat Party. But I'm not hearing it very well, to be perfectly honest with you. Cut two, go.
5: Republicans think that their one chance is the image of the Democratic Party. We've been seeing it in the primary season. Socialists winning Democratic primaries, candidates from the far left. And look at this here. Among Democrats, this is that Fox poll, a majority have a favorable view of socialism. Step outside the Democratic Party. It's a totally different world. Look at independence, socialism, deeply unpopular there. So is that a vulnerability for Democrats that would keep them from capitalizing on Trump's obvious weaknesses here? Look more specifically at the two chambers here. Senate side, this, if you're a Democrat, this is the particularly tough one. They need a net gain of 4 seats to get control of the Senate. Take a look at the map here. How would they get 4? 4 is their target number. There's first thing, they can't lose ground. Georgia, New Hampshire, Michigan, Democratic seats, big primary coming up in Michigan in a few weeks there. They could have general election implications. Democrats have to win those just to not lose ground. Then the two Republican seats they think they have the best shot at would be Susan Collins in Maine. Mm-hmm. Democrats have a new candidate there now. And in North Carolina, where Democrats have nominated the former governor there, it's a close state in 24. If they do that, they still need 2 more.
4: Mm-hmm. Okay. But this quote-unquote socialism, which is actually communism. You know, here's the deal, America. I had trouble getting my fellow broadcasters in conservative media, on cable, on radio, and elsewhere, to use the word Marxism. Then I wrote my book, American Marxism. Everything you're seeing now is in that book. Everything. And when you combine it with my last book, On Power, you know the whole thing. People are making up new names, like what is one of them is post-liberalism or something like that. I don't know what it is. But we're familiar with this sort of stuff. We're familiar with this sort of stuff. It's sort of Huey Long, Pat Buchanan, pseudo-conservatism. They used to call it paleoconservatism, which is fine. It's not technically correct, but they did. Not to get in the weeds. But we know these entities. We know what they're saying. It's not new. It's been going on a long time. I've been around a while. So have many of you. We've heard this crap before. We have to defeat it. Just because there's new faces, new politicians, even on our side pushing this stuff, they're going to lose general elections for us. So we have to do everything we can to fight them. But the independents, so you have 8 out of 10 independents who want nothing to do with socialism.

0: Nothing. And yet, basically, the Democrat Party has been a socialist party since Franklin Roosevelt. To be perfectly honest with you, pretty much has. It's just that it's a radical, radical entity now, and it's more than just socialism. It's communism. And that doesn't mean there aren't still moderate Democrats out there. There are. But the truth is, the Democrat Party is not their home anymore. It's simply not. Here's John Fetterman. He's actually a moderate. I don't agree with him on everything, but I like him very, very much. He was on Fox News Saturday about socialists. Cut three, go.
1: Sanders really made his possible to win. And now he promoted him.
0: Flattner.
1: And then after those terrible things started to emerge, defended that,
2: yeah,
1: pushed for, and now dismissed that. And then when it exploded, I've never heard him just say, well, maybe I should just sit this out.
2: Yeah, Graham
1: and now
2: Flattner,
1: he is
2: going
1: to, well, there he's on that screen. He's going to Michigan. Now they're going to try to elect someone that's been incredibly anti-Israel and
2: right,
1: essentially anti-American in a way. So socialism, you know, that should be the unacceptable view, you know, in the Democratic Party. We all should be capitalists, and we should all agree that supporting Israel. But for me, calling them out, there's also been kind of like a double standard.
2: Mm-hmm.
1: People, whether it's Sanders or other people, they're allowed to criticize Democrats, and they can even create mass chaos, like in the Maine race and other thing. But when I call out the extreme ones, then that's when I have, I get the criticism, and I get that.
0: He's 100% right, isn't he? He got an entire movement trying to swallow what's left of the Democrat Party. And they're not criticized in the kind of way that Fetterman is, who's trying to hold on to the Democrat Party, quite frankly. Hakeem Jeffries on CNN yesterday. What about him and his party, and where do they stand? Cut four, go.
3: Well, we want to make sure that we are solving problems on behalf of the American people, and that's in every possible area. It is clear that what unites Democrats, for instance, we forcefully have been pushing back against the one big ugly bill in the effort to enact the largest cut.
0: Hey, stop right there, please. Nobody knows what that means, by the way, just as a practical matter. What does that mean? We're pushing against the one big ugly bill. That's Washington talk. Now, that one big Washington bill, excuse me, is a beautiful bill, because it has significant tax cuts in there for quote-unquote working people. Yes, it does. Why am I sarcastic about it? We're all working people. All of us who have jobs or businesses or whatever, we're working. We're working. And as I've again talked about before, for the Democrats, working people are people to control, to torment, to tax, to push around. You know, the most aggressive forms of communism, to lock up, to torture, and to kill. That's how you get 100 million dead under communism. Working people. But nonetheless, go ahead.
3: In American history, that's a disgrace, and clearly that needs to be reversed. We need to make sure that we do things like extending the Affordable Care Act tax credits so that more than 20 million people actually can have health care that they can afford.
0: I don't know what that means, and neither does anybody else. Obamacare is what he's talking about, the Affordable Care Act, but he won't call it Obamacare. They used to call it that. They used to be proud of it. Every Democrat voted for it. Every Republican voted against it. And what it did is it drove up your medical costs through the roof. It also lowered the standard of medical care for people who get Obamacare. So you have a lower standard. You've got a lot that's not covered. Your prescription drugs are more important under more expensive, I should say, under Obamacare. And it has taken the entire healthcare market and has massively increased its expense. So what he's saying there is we need more subsidies. We shouldn't get rid of it. We want more, he says, tax credits. Tax credits so more people can afford it. That's not going to fix anything. They need to start from scratch, but he won't do it. He simply won't do it. Go ahead.
3: To them, as opposed to the situation that they confront right now because of MAGA extremist policies, which
0: it's
3: is
0: not
3: that
0: MAGA extremist policies. Obamacare is in place. MAGA extremist policies. They went ahead and voted to help.

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0: to the Black Horse Pike, 32 minutes. On the Parkway, AC Expressway to Stone Harbor, 20 minutes, same in the opposite direction. Delsey Drive, there were some earlier delays. They've pretty much cleared up. You may see construction resuming tomorrow for Shore Road in Absecon between 30 and Iowa Avenue. There's some work scheduled between 7 a.m. and 5 p.m.
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1: 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Everything you need to know in 6 minutes starts now.
2: He says they're getting help. I'm Lisa Lacera, Fox News. Ukraine's President Volodymyr Zelensky says Russia is aiding Iran in its attacks on the U.S. and will present the evidence to President Trump.
3: Zelensky says he will share evidence with President Trump. Russia is providing Iran satellite imagery of U.S. bases in the Middle East, helping Iran target U.S. troops. Zelensky will be in Washington Tuesday to attend Senator Lindsey Graham's funeral. Ukraine says it struck an Iranian ship in the Caspian Sea that was carrying military cargo, highlighting the growing Russia-Iran partnership and eliciting anger from Iran's foreign minister. Quote, Zelensky has attacked an Iranian commercial vessel, killing a sailor, a blatant UN charter violation. What the freeloader in Kyiv did cannot go unanswered.
2: Fox's Jennifer Griffin in Washington. Zelensky is also expected to meet with senators tomorrow. Today he met with Britain's new prime minister about drone projects and missile defense. President Trump talking his economic message to a GM plant to in Michigan.
4: There are more Americans working today in the United States of America than at any time in history.
2: With less than 100 days of the midterms, Fox News polling finds the cost of living is a top priority. A judge has found singer David must face trial in the killing of Celeste Rivas Hernandez, a 14-year-old girl who authorities say threatened to ruin his career by exposing their sexual relationship.
5: First-degree murder with the special circumstances of lying in wait, doing this crime for financial gain, and murdering a witness to an investigation.
2: Los Angeles County DA Nathan Hochman with the charges. He says prosecutors are still deciding whether to seek the death penalty. Seattle police now say there were at least three suspects involved in a shootout at a food festival near the Space Needle over the weekend in which three died. One of the shooters is dead. Another, a 15-year-old, in custody. 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
11: Just days after a fatal boating accident in Barnegat Bay resulted in the death of 7 and 9-year-old siblings, another similar crash into a buoy resulted in the death of a Somerset County man in the same waterway Saturday night. Police say a 32-foot vessel with five people on board struck a channel marker. A 26-year-old from Greenbrook died at the hospital. A 15-year-old charged in the death of a 19-year-old driver in Mullica late Friday night. Atlantic County Prosecutor William Reynolds said police responded to a single car crash on Route 30 and found the driver, Javante Stallworth of Mullica Township, dead with a single bullet to the head. In AC, the property that was once Delilah's Den on Pacific Avenue will not be a strip club again. That's according to the new owner, who says he's thinking business on the ground floor and apartments on top. Flaymore Rama purchased the property for $189,000 last year at auction through the CRDA. A Pennsylvania man pleaded guilty to domestic violence assault for an incident in Atlantic City. Back in September, 27-year-old Lucas Moran dragged his ex-girlfriend into his car, exposing a knife on Adriatic Avenue. He's facing a 5-year sentence. This report made possible by New Jersey Department of Health. Public Health works behind.

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1: 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Tomorrow's expected to be mainly cloudy and humid with a couple of showers and a heavy thunderstorm, particularly late in the day. The storms may bring flooding downpours and localized damaging wind gusts. The high will be 81. Tomorrow night, anticipate a few heavy thunderstorms. The evening will be cloudy, then partly cloudy later on with a low of 67. I'm AccuWeather meteorologist Jason Caterina on WPG Talk Radio 95.5.
2: He's here. Now, broadcasting from the underground command post, deep in the bowels of a hidden bunker, somewhere under the brick and steel of a nondescript building, we've once again made contact with our leader, Mark Levin.

they did treat him like that. Let's take a look at this. Over at Breitbart, let's see, Hannah Knudsen. Fauci diary shows he lied to the public about coronavirus fatality rate. Former National Institute of Allergy and Infectious Diseases Chief Anthony Fauci publicly lied, she writes, about the coronavirus's fatality rate, initially telling the public it was 2 to 2.5%, but privately recording in his diary that it was more like 0.2 to 0.3%. That's a big difference. The explosive revelation is found in Fauci's personal diary, documenting his day-to-day duties in the early days of the Trump administration's coronavirus response. Senator Rand Paul, chairman of the Senate Committee on Homeland Security and Governmental Affairs, released the diary ahead of Fauci's appearance before the committee. In a February 2020 entry, Fauci recorded the number of cases as well as his many media appearances. He also surmised that the mortality rate of the virus was more like 0.2 to 0.3% rather than 2%, 2% being monumental, of course. He says, Tom Frieden called me this AM and we discussed various aspects of the outbreak. He and I are on the same page in thinking that this is acting like a bad influenza in its transmissibility and that the denominator is much greater than 34,867, making the case fatality rates more like 0.2 to 0.3% rather than 2%. However, that's not what Fauci was saying publicly around that time. During a March appearance on Hannity, Fauci said the mortality for the coronavirus is about 2, 2.5%. The mortality for seasonal flu, he said, is, well, actually doing a, yeah, is 0.1%. Mortality for this is about 2, 2.5%, he said. It's probably lower than that. It's probably closer to one, but even if it's one, it's 10 times more lethal than the seasonal flu. You got to make sure that people understand. So the number obviously was way off what he said in his, I guess, daily notes versus what he said publicly. That same month, testifying before Congress, Fauci touted those same figures yet again. So if he testifies now it was a mistake, it's hard to believe it was. Well, understand, he said, that the seasonal flu we deal with every year has a mortality rate of 0.1%. The state of mortality over all of this, when you look at all the data, including China, is about 3%. 3%? It first started off at 2 and now 3. I think if you count all the cases of minimally symptomatic or asymptomatic infection, that probably brings the mortality rate down to somewhere around 1%, which means it's 10 times more lethal than the seasonal flu. I think that's something that people can get their arms around and understand. I mean, people always say, well, the flu, you know, the flu does this, the flu does that. The flu has a mortality of 0.1%. Well, this has a mortality of 10 times that. And that's the reason, he says, why I want to emphasize we have to stay ahead of the game in preventing this. Now, that same month, during an appearance on The Daily Show, Fauci told Trevor Noah that the mortality is about 1% for the seasonal flu. That is 0.1, rather, 0.1%. And he said, that's a lot. We got used to that morbidity and mortality, but the mortality of this is about 10 times more. So he said it over and over and over again. And it's not true. Yet those figures are not what he recorded in his personal diary in that February entry. I'll bet he says he made a mistake in his diary, that he meant to write it the other way. I'm just guessing. What else can he say? And Fauci will testify Wednesday, July 29th, which is the day after next. The full diary, which also features Fauci marveling at his own fame, you know, is available on Breitbart. Now, he's going on and on like he's really a narcissistic psycho, to be perfectly honest, as he goes on and on about his fame and the people he's gotten to meet, the people he's gotten to know, and the people who agree with him, and the people who celebrate him. I mean, sick. On the one hand, he's not laying out

0: up the facts, truly. And the other thing is, remember the six-foot rule? Stay 6 feet away from the person in front of you or behind you. And remember, we found out a few years back that there was no scientific basis for that whatsoever, the six-foot rule. Remember, we also found out that those masks that they had us wear, there was truly no benefit in wearing the masks. And then, of course, all those young toddlers who didn't go to school because these schools closed down and many of the unions refused, their members refused to even go to school, that in fact, the likelihood of them getting the coronavirus was almost zero. Almost zero. And then remember some, like Governor Cuomo, forcing, literally, people who had the virus, who came out of hospitals and the nursing homes. That was genius. Wasn't that genius? And then he runs as the moderate Democrat for mayor, you know. The moderate. So there's a lot of terrible things that took place with this. So now think about this in the context of the government running healthcare, period. If the government controls healthcare, the government controls what healthcare you get. It controls what medical treatment you get. It controls what pharmaceuticals or drugs you get. And if there's no private option, and in some systems, you know, when Hillary came up with her proposal, there were no private options. There was no way to opt out. Well, guess what? If there's no way to opt out, you are stuck. You are stuck in this system. But most people are stuck in the system anyway, because the private sector system would be much more difficult. That is much more expensive. And so I want you to think about that. Why would we rely? I've never understood this. These guys, Medicare for all, Medicare for all. Now, I can explain to you why that'll break the back of Medicare in 2 seconds. And they mean illegal aliens, too. But putting that aside, the finances aside, which we would never if we were really analyzing that. But to have the government, people like Fauci and other individuals making decisions and then imposing them on the broad population, or what drugs would be available rather than the market system, and imposing that on you based on the government and so forth. Why do we believe that government bureaucrats and politicians and whatever we want to call them, czars, we were calling them and so forth, why do we believe that that would be best? I don't understand it. I've never understood it. What knowledge is it that these people have that is superior than the private sector? We're now being taught to hate the private sector, that they're a bunch of privateers, that they really don't do anything except, you know, get wealthy on their own and things like that. It's not true. They may get wealthy, but they'll get wealthy for good reason. And not because it's going to cost you. It may save you your life. So this desire or this argument to swap all the genius that's in the private sector, all the research sits in the private sector, all the objective decision-making that's in the private sector, and hand it over to politicians and bureaucrats, to me, that is suicidal, absolutely suicidal. We'll be right back.
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0: More than 1.5 million cartons of eggs are being recalled because of possible salmonella contamination. The FDA says the voluntary recall was put out by Midwest Poultry Services. It involves brown and white shell eggs. They were sold under several brands in Texas, Oklahoma, Arkansas, Louisiana, New Mexico, and Mississippi. Labels included Kroger, Brookshire's, Country Morning, Simple Truth, and Sunups. Four more states are being linked to the cyclospora outbreak. The CDC now connecting cases from Illinois, Kansas, Oklahoma, and Pennsylvania to the nationwide outbreak caused by the cyclospora parasite. It's already been traced to scores of illnesses in Indiana, Kentucky, Michigan, Ohio, and West Virginia. And President Trump, when asked Friday about the lettuce-linked outbreak, here's what he said.
1: I think what we're going to do is we're going to put a major tariff on Mexico because of the lettuce.
0: Thousands of people have been sickened in the U.S., and the FDA says that lettuce was sourced in central Mexico. Health update. I'm Sarah Lee Kessler.
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Why do we want politicians and bureaucrats, or more of them, running more aspects of our life? Don't they have enough to run? And aren't they running it into the ground, basically? Here you have an article in the Daily Mail. Blackout fears erupt as 17 states are placed under power emergency. 17 states. Now, many of these states that have power emergencies, they're both parties, by the way, are poorly run states. It always amazed me why people in New England are so left-wing, especially when it comes to the production of energy. Doesn't it get colder in New England than most places during the winter? I think it does, doesn't it? Well, don't you want to have a sure supply of energy? Whatever it is. Any type of petroleum product and electricity? I would think so. And yet your costs for these products are through the roof.

New England and the Northeast, through the roof, higher than most other parts of the country except for California. And the reason they're so high, it's not supply and demand, it's not capitalism, it's left-wing bureaucrats and politicians. So they're not handling the energy issue well for the people in New England and in the Northeast. And so why give them more authority? When you look at Congress, we talked last week about the coming bankruptcy of Social Security in 6 years. 6 years. And now we've talked about the debt. Whenever I talk to you about diversification with gold and silver, one of the main reasons is because of the debt. And what does the debt create? Inflation. And eventually, what will the debt do if a country doesn't get its arms around it? It will destroy the entire economy. People will be pushing wheelbarrows around, like in the Weimar Republic, of useless paper. The government will outlaw the owning of gold and silver and platinum, as it did during the Depression. It outlawed the owning of gold. And so I look at these things and I say to myself, well, why would I want to take one industry after another, one service area after another, and have bureaucrats and politicians control it? Let me ask you a question. Which bureaucrats control our healthcare system? Who knows? I mean, apart from a few political appointees, and they don't control it. Who knows? And why are they expert? Because they got a government job? Well, that doesn't make anybody expert. It means they got a government job and they worked their way up the ladder. For all we know, they clawed their way up the ladder. You get my point? There's no competition whatsoever when the government controls something. Zero. None. So when the government controls healthcare and there's no competition and the supply can't meet the demand, well, obviously what's going to happen is long lines, less specialists, people sicker longer, people die earlier because you don't have access to what you need. And you can't get it anywhere else. You think you're frustrated now, just wait until the government owns everything or controls everything. And what if a hospital's filthy? Then what? Well, then what? Nothing. Nothing. And let's say you have a particularly rare disease or a particularly difficult disease. You're on the bottom of the food chain. They're going to deal with that which is most likely to occur or which is occurring more. Now, that makes sense, right? But what about the other people that have these rare health issues and so forth? Well, they get lost because in most of these government-run systems, they don't cover anything because they have to make decisions, and they have to make decisions based on prioritization. In our healthcare system today, believe it or not, we don't make those decisions. If you go to a hospital and you have a relatively rare disease and you need a particular medical treatment, they get you the medical treatment. 9 out of 10 cases. Or you go to a hospital that does. Well, that's not going to happen in a government-run system. You know, people make fun of the British and their teeth, right? Their yellow teeth, right, Ron? Don't they do that? Well, do you know why that's a problem in Britain? It's because the dentists are unionized. And they have quotas. And they hit their quotas typically after 10 months. Not 12 months, 10 months. And for the two-month period, they go on vacation. Dentists aren't plentiful. Dentists aren't around. You can't get to a dentist. So these systems create different types of motivations as opposed to the market system. Government's not a market system. It's a top-down system with a lot of incompetence in between. So when somebody barks out, Medicare for all, they're not only going to destroy Medicare financially. They're going to water it down because they want to include illegal aliens. They're going to make it impossible for hospitals and doctors and nurses to get paid what they ought to get paid. They're going to control the entire thing, soup to nuts. Now, who really wants that? Seriously.

People can complain all they want. We have the greatest healthcare system on the face of the earth. I don't care what anybody says. I've seen it close up and personal. I remember when we were covering Obamacare here, the examples of people in Britain and Canada and France, by the time an emergency ambulance got to them, many cases too late, the emergency rooms were loaded with people because they couldn't get to see a doctor through the normal processes. So the emergency rooms are loaded. And we have some of that with illegal aliens, for crying out loud. And they had gurneys in the hallways, gurneys outside, or people lying on the sidewalk because they had no place to put them. People waiting literally 12 hours, 24 hours. We don't want that, do we? And yet this is what you get. I mean, up in Canada now, they're talking about euthanasia. And more, it's becoming less and less of a quote-unquote necessity. You know, people have these horrific diseases, they're in grave pain and so forth and so on. Now they're encouraging people who need hip operations. Do you hear this, Mr. Producer? Older people, say they're in the mid, late 80s, early 90s, need hip operations. They're encouraging them to be euthanized. That's what happens, the dehumanization of individuals because of their age or because of the illness they have. Well, they got to cut somewhere, don't they? They have to cut somewhere. Or in your 80s and you need a pacemaker, they'll advise you against it. Things of that sort. So these government-run systems are utterly inhumane. They call it universal health care, but it's not universal actual medical care, is it? And it's not the best medical care that a dollar can buy. This is the problem with government-run anything. If the government ran our farms, we'd all starve to death, to tell you the truth. I'll be right back.

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2: Fox News, I'm Tom Graham. The Pentagon continues its pause in strikes against Iran. Fox's Steve Harrigan is in the region.
3: After some heavy fighting now for the past 2 weeks, it has been largely quiet for the past 3 days. No signs of U.S. attacks going into Iran. No Iran strikes against U.S. positions. This after 13 straight days of U.S. attacks against Iranian positions.
2: President Trump says Iranian leadership is ready to talk because of the relentless U.S. strikes. Singer David will stand trial for the murder of a teenage girl in Los Angeles.
4: A judge finding prosecutors laid out enough evidence for David Anthony Burke to go to trial for the sexual abuse and murder of Celeste Rivas Hernandez and the dismemberment of her body. Burke, who also faces special circumstance allegations, is pleaded not guilty.
2: Fox's Kristen Goodwin. Historic wildfires raging in France and Spain. Hundreds of thousands forced to flee their homes. 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

0: Atlantic City Council is in the first stage of eliminating jitney stops near the Bella condos on Pacific Avenue after people waiting for the shuttle have littered and even urinated on the property. Press of Atlantic City reports Council President Aaron Sporty Randolph said Council is prepared to introduce an ordinance rescinding the jitney stops on both sides of the street. Honeybees are dying off in record numbers in America, and New Jersey's right in the middle of it. We truck in tens of thousands of bee colonies every spring, mostly to pollinate our blueberry and cranberry crops in South Jersey and in the Pine Barrens. Scientists are blaming the collapse on pesticides. The company that handles the software for the state's MVC says it was not a system failure that resulted in 6,600 non-U.S. citizens ending up on New Jersey's voter rolls. Last week, Governor Sherrill claimed it was. The company, IDEMIA, says the MVC did not request non-U.S. citizens be automatically excluded from registering to vote until June of 2024. In Atlantic City, early this morning, Ocean's Casino Resort paused all gaming and betting after a small fire and burst pipe. All amenities, including the restaurants and pools, remained open. And at Cape May Zoo, they welcomed a baby zebra, yet to be named the filly-born to mom, Lydia, sired by the herd stallion, Ziggy. In the WPG Talk Radio 95.5 newsroom, I'm Jill Myra.
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1: 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Tonight will be mostly cloudy with a low of 68. Tomorrow's expected to be mainly cloudy and humid with a couple of showers and a heavy thunderstorm, particularly late in the day. The storms may bring flooding downpours and localized damaging wind gusts. The high will be 81. Tomorrow night, anticipate a few heavy thunderstorms. The evening will be cloudy, then partly cloudy later on with a low of 67. I'm AccuWeather meteorologist Jason Caterina on WPG Talk Radio 95.5.
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0: Mark has banned you from the show. 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
1: Brothers and sisters at Heggy Ministries. Why do I love Heggy Ministries? Number one, Pastor John Heggy and his family are tireless defenders of Christianity and Judaism, the United States and the State of Israel. They're tireless defenders of faith and God, most of all. And my wife and I have been to Cornerstone, the mega church, and it is all of that with the fantastic parishioners and the Sunday service and how it reaches every corner of the planet through radio and television. And you know, John Heggy could hang it up, say, I served a good life, I served the Lord, but he doesn't. Neither does his son, Matt. His daughter, Sandy, his beautiful wife, Diane, just a great, great family. And Israel, our vital ally in the Middle East, very concerned about it, is under attack, facing unprecedented threats like never before. And right now, she needs our help. And so there steps in Pastor Heggy. And for decades, Pastor Heggy's been a tireless defender of Israel. Through Heggy Ministries, support is provided to one of Israel's leading medical centers in the north, helping care for people on the front lines. And I might add, this is just one of countless, countless examples of what Heggy Ministries is doing. 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Please make a difference now and for the next generation. And trust me, you will. All right, here's an example of what I'm talking about. Government running stuff that is done better in the private sector. But you know what? People don't even realize that until the government actually does run these things and destroys them. Like food. Mayor Mondami unveils 30% discount, including all produce, all meat, and key pantry staples at new municipal grocery stores.

Have you ever heard of anything so stupid in your life? How many of you have 7-Elevens near you? Do you, Mr. Producer? And maybe you have a Circle K near you. Maybe you have Wawa's, depending on what part of the country you live in. And I can go on down a long list. Now, these are places where you go to the gas station and you can go inside and get a sandwich. Get a hot dog, get a hamburger, get whatever you want. I'm not talking about a big sit-down meal, but neither is Mondami. Now, that's sort of the bottom of the food chain. There's fast food all over the place. There are restaurants all over the place. How many types of grocery stores are there? I seem to remember when I lived in Dallas for a short period of time, Mr. Producer, there were a ton of them. Are there still? Even more. And same with Florida, same with Virginia, the two places I'm familiar with. You go to metropolitan areas, they're out the wazoo. So what is the purpose of a government-run grocery store? You know what it is? Just to show he's got something going against the private sector. And Eric Adams, the former mayor of New York, said, well, why do you have to do that? If you really want to help people, just subsidize their purchases. Well, we have something called the food stamp program at the federal level. It is a massive program, tens of billions of dollars, to help people, at least ostensibly, to purchase food. So what is this stuff about these government-run grocery stores? Now, you know damn well, we've talked about this before, the government plays a very minor role even in a government-run grocery store. It doesn't grow the food, doesn't package the food, doesn't ship the food. And most of these places are not run by government employees, New York City employees. It's a sham. Absolute sham. And so he announces 30% cheaper at the 5 new municipal grocery stores. Ladies and gentlemen, there are 8.5 million people in and around New York City. 5 grocery stores? 5 new grocery stores. I mean, how stupid is this? 5 new groceries? I think I got 5 new grocery stores within a 5-mile radius of where I am right now in Florida. And the basket will include all fresh produce, meat, and seafood, along with roughly 20 additional categories of pantry staples, dairy, and refrigerated goods. 20. Wow. You go into one of these supermarkets, you got 20 products in one aisle. You probably have 100 products in one aisle, maybe 500 products in one aisle. How stupid is this? Now, the grocery bill will be reduced by 15%. Wow. Now, here's what we all know. If the government's subsidizing something, that means your taxes are going up. If that's what it means. Not just we're billionaires or millionaires. No, everybody's taxes are going up to run this scam. Now, imagine if all the private grocery stores were shut down and they were all replaced with government-run grocery stores. Then what? Then what? Seriously? Then you starve to death. That's what, seriously. We've seen what happens in communist regimes. You've seen what happens in communist regimes. This is just so stupid, it's beyond belief. Those of you who live in and around New York City, this has like no impact on you. I'm going to address affordability. This has like zero impact on you. And yet this is what he does. You know what would be a great impact? Reduce the tolls getting in and out of that city. Again, I'm no expert on getting in and out of that city. I don't get to New York very often at all. But the last time I checked the Brooklyn Bridge, maybe I'm off on this, it was like $25 just to get from New Jersey over the bridge into Brooklyn, Mr. Producer. $25. If you're earning, I don't know, minimum wage, how do you even afford that? And by the way, you haven't even driven out of the city yet. You haven't even parked your car yet. You haven't gotten gasoline yet. Now, the city can do something about that, right? About all these fees and these user fees. But no.

0: Oh, no, we're going to open, you know, five grocery stores on top of the others that we've opened. And this is supposed to be a big deal. That's what I mean. The whole thing is a fake and a fraud. It's a fake and a fraud. The 9/11 families, by the way, they're on to this Mamdani. Mamdani, think about Mamdani. He's the Muslim Brotherhood. That's what he is. He's the Muslim Brotherhood. And as the Post points out, Mamdani brushes off 9/11 family 16,000 strong petition to bar him from the 25th anniversary ceremonies. And these are people of every party and no party. They want nothing to do with them. Families of 9/11 victims have amassed nearly 17,000 signatures on a petition calling for Mamdani to stay away from the 25th anniversary ceremonies commemorating the devastating tragedy. But Mamdani casually brushed off their grievances today. He was questioned about whether he would attend the events honoring the 2,977 innocents murdered on 9/11 terrorist attacks, following mounting pressure from the change.org petition. He said, "I will proudly honor the families, the survivors, the first responders, forever impacted by that horrific terror attack, by standing alongside them at this year's 9/11 commemoration, reaffirming that we will never forget the solemn day fought by all of us who call this city home, and frankly, by all of us who call this country home." Oh, yeah, right. 25 years ago, what was he? 10 years old? He'd been in this country for 3 years from Uganda. Now, he's hung around with people who say, we deserve 9/11. He's hung around this Hassan Puker guy, who's a Hamasite, if you will, who's a terror lover, who dresses in Mao's uniforms and says Mao was the greatest human being to ever walk on the earth. He hangs out with that guy, and he hangs out with others who said we deserve 9/11. Hangs out with others. So does his wife. So does his wife, Eva Mamdani. Eva Braun Mamdani. And so this is why the 9/11 families are disgusted by all this. To think that he would be there. The petition was spearheaded by Giovanni Galante, who lost his wife, Grace, 29, to the Al-Qaeda attacks on the World Trade Center. The online plea created last week has racked up at least almost 17,000 signatures. Galante cited several reasons for his concern, including Mamdani's reluctance to condemn the phrase "globalize the Intifada," his association with individuals like his chief counsel, Ramzi Qassem, who previously represented an Al-Qaeda tanker bombing pilot by the name of Ahmad al-Darbi. He said the anniversary is one of remembrance, granted in shared American values, respect for the victims, recognition of the gravity of the attacks, and a clear rejection of the ideologues that contributed to such violence, the petition reads. And first responder John Feel, who spent 11 weeks in the hospital as a result of the attacks, told the New York Post it was important that the families could peacefully grieve on the solemn 25th anniversary of losing their loved ones. Quote, "If they're going to be upset by his presence and that they're not going to get that day or a few hours to heal and to hear the loved one's name without seeing his face, then I support that 100%. When you piss off and upset the 9/11 community, it's a problem. It is a problem. He is exactly what I've said he is all along. We'll be right back.
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0: America.
1: During his recent appearance before the Senate Appropriations Committee, Chairman of the Joint Chiefs of Staff, General Dan Kane, spoke to members about the changing nature of warfare.
2: The modern battlefield stretches from the seabed up to cislunar space and beyond, cyberspace, and in the information domain, all at the same time.
1: He added that while the field has widened, the immediate flow of information has restricted the time available to make decisions.
2: Taking what was once days or weeks in World War II down to milliseconds.
1: The chairman said our adversaries are aligning in unprecedented ways.
2: They are sharing intelligence, combat capabilities, and technology.
1: And that technologies like AI
2: deliver critical technological advantages to our national defense.
1: He added they also present what he called unprecedented strategic vulnerabilities. Kevin Uresky, Fox News.
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3: More suspects than they thought. I'm Lisa Lucera, Fox News. New information on a deadly weekend shooting near Seattle's Space Needle.
4: Seattle police now say they believe there were at least three people who exchanged in gunfire outside the Seattle Center Armory Sunday. A 15-year-old who was in custody, an acquaintance who died at the scene, and at least one other unknown suspect.
5: We will leave no stone unturned to bring all of those who may be involved to justice.
4: Police Chief Sean Barnes. The details revealed in a document filed in juvenile court where the 15-year-old arrested was making an initial appearance for alleged firearm violations and first-degree assault. Officials say three people were killed and at least four others were injured, including a 2-year-old boy who is still in the hospital.
3: Fox's Kristen Goodwin. A judge has ruled there's enough evidence to bring singer David to trial in the killing of a 14-year-old girl. L.A. County D.A. Nathan Hochman says David, real name David Burke, killed and dismembered Celeste Rivas Hernandez when she threatened to expose their relationship.
6: We believe that the evidence at trial will be overwhelming to prove guilt beyond a reasonable doubt on the three charges with which Mr. Burke will be charged.
3: Prosecutors say David met the victim when she was 11 and began sexually abusing her when she was 13 and he was 18. He denies killing her. The man convicted of murdering four University of Idaho students asking a court to let him withdraw his guilty plea. Ryan Koberger filed the handwritten petition from the maximum security penitentiary in Idaho. President Trump this afternoon at a GM plant in Michigan where he touted his border policy.
7: This is now the 15th month in a row. Zero people have come through our border illegally. Zero.
3: And the president said his tariff and economic policy helping power American companies like General Motors. 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
12: Just days after a fatal boating accident in Barnegat Bay resulted in the death of 7 and 9-year-old siblings, another similar crash into a buoy resulted in the death of a Somerset County man in the same waterway Saturday night. Police say a 32-foot vessel with five people on board struck a channel marker. A 26-year-old from Greenbrook died at the hospital. A 15-year-old charged in the death of a 19-year-old driver in Mullica late Friday night. Atlanta County Prosecutor William Reynolds said police responded to a single car crash on Route 30 and found the driver, Javante Stallworth of Mullica Township, dead with a single bullet to the head. In AC, the property that was once Delilah's Den on Pacific Avenue will not be a strip club again. That's according to the new owner.